0: Research shows, on average, car accident victims with a lawyer get over 3 times more money than those without one. Better off with Blue Hop.
1: This is Seth Thompson, little truncated version of Saturday Night Soundwaves, and I got some rah-rah music to get your blood pumping for the Tacoma Rainiers game happening in just a little bit. They won yesterday, 5-4 versus Oklahoma City. There were fireworks at the park, and you can head on down for today's party, 6:05, first pitch today, and they're going to, well, we're going to be cutting over 10 or 15 minutes before that. It's Chick-fil-A, bring the herd, and I'm going to bring the noise to start off. No relaxing, just blood-thumping music. John Parr, St. Elmo's Fire, Man in Motion to start off the hour. I think this sets the tone quite nicely.

Normally my edict is to kind of get you relaxed on a Saturday, but we got a game ahead of us. We got to get the blood pumping, the fists pumping, everything pumping, the gas pumps pumping, everything. So I have some Saturday Night Sound Waves, and we are cutting over about 550 or so for the Tacoma Rainiers as they take on Oklahoma City at home, 605. And Ascent, again, cutting over 550, and it's Chick-fil-A Bring the Herd night. And I'm going to bring some Roger Vadouris to the table right now.

0: 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So let's get to
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4: 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Coming up in August, we have two great shows coming to the White River Amphitheater in Auburn, Washington. We have Santana and the Doobie Brothers on August 6th, and Toto coming on August 18th. And don't forget the Evergreen State Fair, August 31st through September 7th. 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

genuinely curious what's going to happen with the daylight savings rule. I'm very curious. Are we going to be doing night moves earlier? Are we going to be doing them later? I can't follow the whole thing. All I know is that I curse the day that the hours changed. I'm looking forward to that not changing anymore. That's my hope. I know it's been going through the house and federal level, state level. Oh, that's ridiculous. I had to work once in Hawaii also, and I was also late to that gig because I didn't realize that they didn't do daylight savings time. So, just a bunch of confusion. Let's sweep that away and enjoy some nice Peter Allen Bi-Coastal, where you only have to do math for 3 hours, and that's it. I'm looking at you, Arizona.

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9: All right, my friend, just a quick note that we are going to be cutting over to the Tacoma Rainiers as they take on Oklahoma City. First pitch will be 6:05, and we'll be cutting over, any second now. Let's do a nice old duet to close things out. Kenny Rogers and Dolly Parton, Islands in the Stream. Again, let's get you cheering. Let's get the Tacoma Rainiers feeling good. So let's do that and cutting over in a sec. Go, Rainiers. Have a good night.

0: 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Let's send it out to the ballpark to Andy Hellwig and the voice of the Tacoma Rainiers, Riley Pay, for today's edition of Rainiers Baseball right here on KIXI 880.
1: Hi, everyone. Happy Saturday to you. Welcome in for Game 2 tonight with the Oklahoma City Comets. They are the AAA club for the Dodgers. Riley Pay with you tonight. Andy Hellwig joining us as well. Liza Switzke in the studio. For us tonight, Tacoma looking to make it 2 straight and looking to win this series. A chance to do that tonight with our 3-game series over the weekend. A win for the Rainiers yesterday. Let's get you all set for Game 2 tonight. It was a 5-4 final score last night. Tacoma able to rally after falling behind early. They are now 8-11 in the second half. Comets are 10-8. Patrick Wisdom left the yard early with his league-leading 25th home run of the season. And Lázaro Montes homered in his Cheney Stadium debut as well, a 2-run homer in the fourth inning. Robinson Ortiz out of the bullpen got his first save of the season, first in his AAA career, tossing a scoreless ninth inning to finish off the win. Comets got on the board in the first inning after a leadoff double from Alec Thomas. He was brought in on a sac fly from Ryan Ward. Comets got another run in the second inning as Chucky Robinson was able to bring in a run to score with an RBI single. Patrick Wisdom then cut the deficit in half in the bottom of the inning with his 25th home run of the season with Tacoma. And a moonshot to left field for him would make it a 2-1 game. Tacoma took the lead in the bottom of the fourth inning after Wisdom beat out an infield single with one out. Lázaro Montes with a 431-foot blast to right center field would give Tacoma their first lead. It was 3-2. His second home run in AAA, first here at home. The Comets regain the edge in the top of the seventh. Back-to-back home runs this time. Ha-Sung Kim along with Ryan Fitzgerald both with solo home runs to give the Comets the lead. Tacoma quickly responded in the bottom of the seventh inning. After that, Ryan Bliss with a single that was able to drive in a pair. A fielding error as well issued to the center fielder in Alec Thomas, allowing Tacoma to take a 5-4 lead. Comets threatened in the bottom of the ninth inning, loading the bases with one out. Robinson Ortiz able to get the game-ending double play. What was the third double play of the night for the Rainiers as they won 5-4 yesterday. So great stuff on both sides last night. Wisdom with his league-leading 25th home run went 2-for-4 on the night. 25 home runs are the most by a Rainiers hitter through 94 games since 2005, surpassing the 24 that Jake Schiener had through his first 94 games of the 2023 campaign. Wisdom's home runs on average hit 106 miles per hour off the bat, second hardest average exit velocity on home runs in the PCL this season. And speaking of monster shots, Montes with his second home run of the season last night with the Tacoma, he went 1-for-3. Home run was his 27th of the season overall, including his time with AA Arkansas. He has the fourth most in the minor leagues collectively this season. 431 feet for him, fifth longest home run by Rainiers batter at Cheney Stadium this season as well. Ryan Bliss continues his great stretch, his team-leading 23rd multi-hit game last night in a 2-for-4 night. Since rejoining the Rainiers, he leads the PCL in batting average, doubles, runs, also stole his 18th base of the season last night. Now 90 in his Rainiers career. We will be on record watch tonight. He needs one more to tie third most in the Rainiers franchise history, along with Cade Marlowe, who had 91. So that is the number to tie and eventually hopefully surpass for Ryan Bliss. He is right there and with plenty of time to go. So great stretch for him. Continues his fifth consecutive multi-hit game as well. That is the longest multi-hit streak in the PCL. Longest since Ryland Thomas did that last September of 2025. Finally, with Robinson Ortiz getting his first save of the season, also his first career AAA save, and his first since August 10th with AA Tulsa last year when he was still in the Dodgers system. Marked his ninth straight outing without allowing an earned run, the fifth largest no-run streak in the PCL. Great stuff between him and Simpson last night after Fulmer had the start. The starters today, Casey Lawrence will get the ball for the Rainiers. The 5-6 record, 3.98 ERA. For Casey, he leads in a variety of categories across the PCL. His minor league leading 20th start of the season tonight and 91st of his Rainiers career as well. He will go opposite the lefty and Blake Snell, Seattle native, here on a major league rehab assignment with the Dodgers. He will get the ball on the opposite side tonight. So it'll be an exciting night on the mound. Lawrence and Snell to start in game two with the Comets. We will take one break here in our pregame show, come back with some updates for you around the PCL. Look at the standings tonight as well. We'll get you some starting lineups and first pitch here shortly. 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
1: Welcome back into our pregame show tonight ahead of game two with the Oklahoma City Comets, the affiliate of the Dodgers. A look around the rest of the PCL here on Saturday night this weekend coming out of the All-Star break. Everybody else is already playing right now, and currently in the bottom of the third inning, Vegas has a 6-0 lead in Round Rock. It's early on in the top of the second right now in El Paso. They're hosting Sugar Land. Chihuahuas have a 1-0 lead right now over the Astros affiliate. Bottom of the first inning, still early on. Sacramento is in Albuquerque this week. Rivercats put two runs together in the first inning. Isotopes cut their lead in half in the bottom of the first. So 2-1 the score right now in the first inning. Heading into the second, Reno is in Salt Lake, and currently the Aces have a 3-0 lead over the Bees after this series wraps up tomorrow with the Comets. Tacoma will hit the road to take on the Aces for the first six-game series at Greater Nevada Field this season. First time back to Reno since opening weekend all the way back in March. Ahead of today, a quick look at the standings. Sugar Land is in the top spot still with a 14-5 record. They are 7-3 over their last 10, riding a four-game winning streak coming into today, but currently trailing facing El Paso. The Comets, second place in the East. They are 10-8 right now, 3.5 games back and 6-4 over their last 10 after the loss last night to Tacoma. Round Rock is 10-9, 4 games back. You have Albuquerque 7 games out. El Paso is in the final spot right now in the East, 7.5 games back. They are 6-12. For the West, Vegas in the top spot here in the second half, but they are already out of the equation after winning the first half title. 12-7 for them right now. Reno next best in the West. They are 11-8 right now, just a game back from Vegas. It is a tie from there. Sacramento, Tacoma, and Salt Lake, all 8-11 currently, 4 games back, still with plenty of baseball left to be played. Game number 95 of 150 here tonight in Tacoma, Washington. As the team takes the field right now, we are going to get set for the national anthem here at Cheney Stadium. When we return on the other side of it, we'll get you some starting lineups and first pitch here shortly. You're joining us tonight for Rainier's Baseball right here on KIXI 880.
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5: Welcome back into Tacoma, Washington tonight for Game 2 with the Oklahoma City Comets. Let's get you some starting lineups for tonight's matchup. Alec Thomas, the left fielder, will lead things off. Zach Earhart in center with Ryan Ward at first. James Tibbs, the third, will bat cleanup. He is the DH. Ha-Sung Kim, the shortstop tonight. Jack Sawinski back in the lineup in right. Ryan Fitzgerald at second base. Noah Miller at third. And doing the catching today, the catcher is Griffin Lockwood Powell to round things out in the ninth spot. For Tacoma, Ryan Bliss will lead things off at shortstop today. Another major league rehab assignment for the Mariners. The DH tonight is Rob Refsnyder. Michael Arroyo's in left. Patrick Wisdom batting cleanup at third base. Lazaro Montes in right field today. Connor Joe at first. Stuart Fairchild in center field with Brock Rodden at second. Johnny Pareda will do the catching, batting at ninth today. An exciting matchup on the mound. Casey Lawrence today for Tacoma, going opposite one of Washington's own, the lefty Blake Snell, major league rehabber here for the Dodgers. As we get set for game two, quite an exciting start to the series last night. We'll get more into that today. And it looks like we are all set to go as Alec Thomas leads things off. He digs in from the left side. Casey Lawrence kicks and deals the first pitch home. And that one driven out to right field. Over to his left is Montes, and he dives for it. And he's able to make the play. A dazzling start to tonight's game. Montes flashing the leather in right field. We saw a couple of great plays last week for him in Vegas. And he provides the excitement here early at Cheney Stadium today.
6: Yeah, we have seen this a couple times now. Again, everybody talks about the bat, but man, he has really been flashing the leather. That's a tough one. Line drive right at you. Hardest play to make as an outfielder, and Laz handled it looking right into the sun. Heck of a play.
5: There's one away, and now it is Zach Earhart at the plate. First pitch to him misses for ball one. Just one pitch to get Thomas to fly out to right field. Now Earhart at the plate in a 1-0 count. Casey Lawrence kicks and deals the pitch. That one hits sharply to third, backhanded by Wisdom. He recollects, throws across the diamond, and just not in time as Earhart beats it out. He is safely aboard. Close one there. It brings up Ryan Ward, and we bring you upstairs tonight. Riley Payne, Andy Helwig with you. Quite a game yesterday for Tacoma. They were able to come back from that early deficit. The long ball proved to be really beneficial between Montes and Wisdom.
6: Yeah, really yesterday, I think one of the best wins for this team all season long, eliminating a couple of deficits. Wisdom picking up right where he left off before the All-Star break. Laz getting into the action as well, doing it with the glove now here. The full experience for Laz, and really, I think, one of the best wins we've seen from them. And the homer, like you mentioned, has been a big part of this team's makeup this season, leading the PCL in long balls.
5: Now Ryan Ward at the plate. So that one misses for a ball. The count evens at one apiece. Home runs on both sides last night. Kim Fitzgerald also going back-to-back later on in the game. As Lawrence sets and deals the 1-1. That one driven out to right center field. Long run for Fairchild.

0: Well, now he slows down, makes the catch for the second out in the inning. Ward drives it to the deepest part of the ballpark, and there's two away now for the cleanup batter, and James Tibbs the third. Here's the defense as a whole today. Pareda completes the battery. It's Joe at first, Rodden at second, with Wisdom at the hot corner, Ryan Bliss at short, left to right in the outfield, Arroyo, Fairchild, and Montez. Tibbs at the plate from the left side, first pitch. In for a strike, as Lawrence starts him out with a sweeper. Earhart reaching on what was ruled an error, by the way, as he takes a few steps off of first base. Error that was issued to Wisdom. He takes off, throw down to second base, is just off the glove of Bliss, and it trickles towards Rodden. It will allow Earhart to move up to second on a stolen base. Comets applying some pressure here early.
1: Yeah, it looked like the throw got there. If Bliss is able to bring this ball in, gets the tag down, they probably have him. A little skipper in there from Paredes, showing off a great arm. He's already thrown out 9 base runners this season.
0: 1-1 on the way. Misses for ball two. Count in favor of Tibbs. 2 balls and a strike. Lawrence, 5-6 record, 3.98 ERA. Making what is his minor league leading 20th start of the season. The 2-1. This one hit on the ground sharply and gets into right center field. Rounding third is Earhart. He comes in to score on a single from James Tibbs the third. Comets take a 1-0 lead in the first inning.
1: Yeah, changeup that stays up a bit, and Tibbs able to rip that one into right center, like you said. This is the kind of guy you just can't have base runners on when he gets to the plate. He's able to do so much damage, over 70 RBI this season. And that error ultimately comes back to hurt the Rainiers here in the first inning.
0: 72 RBI for the DH for the Comets. Now Hussung Kim at the plate as that one misses outside with a changeup. Homered yesterday, his first with the Comets this season. First since April when he was with the big league club with the Dodgers. 1-0. This one hit out of the reach of Rodden as it gets into right field. It's bobbled by Montez and it rolls behind him. Everybody moves up. Tibbs up to third base. Kim now at second.
1: Yeah, it looks like an error here on Montez and just off the heel of his glove. Came in charging here, trying to keep that ball in front of you with two outs, and it gives up an extra 90 feet here. Two errors now in the first inning. For a Rainier's team that, by and large, has been great defensively this year, but that is really what has done most of the damage here in the opening frame.
0: Single from Kim. Both base runners moving up into scoring position on an error charge to Montez, and now it brings up Jack Sawinski as the first pitch misses for ball one. Lawrence starts him out with a cutter.
1: And you look at a guy like Casey again, he is pitching to contact. That's how he keeps the pitch count down, gets deep into games. But it also puts such an emphasis on the defense behind him to be able to make those plays.
0: 1-0. In for a strike, and the count evens. Sawinski had the day off yesterday, entering today just shy of a 300 average. 1-1, misses for ball two, and the count is in his favor as the changeup misses from Lawrence. Runners at second and third with two outs in the first inning, 1-0 Comets lead. Lawrence steals the 2-1. That's in for strike two, and there's twos across the board. The 2-2. Inside for ball three. Full count now for the right fielder for Oklahoma City. 6th batter of the inning. Lawrence steals the payoff. That one ripped foul. Past the berm. Out towards the playground down on the first base side. Count stays full. Lawrence goes to his sweeper there. Another 3-2 offering. Here's the pitch. This one lofted foul. Out to the other side. Down the left field side into the grandstands. And Sawinski continues to battle. Fastball that he fouled off. This will be the eighth pitch now of the at-bat. Another 3-2. High chopper towards the second baseman, Rodden. Plays it from the grass, throws to first. And that'll do it for the first inning. A run scores for the Comets. They do it on two hits, two errors, two left on. 1-0 lead for Oklahoma City. It's the home half when we come back on Kixie 880.
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0: It's the bottom of the first inning. The Comets have a 1-0 lead over Tacoma. Ryan Bliss, Rob Refsnyder, and Michael Arroyo, the three, due up to face the starter today on Major League Rehab. One of Washington's very own, Blake Snell, on the mound today for the Comets as he starts his rehab assignment with the Dodgers tonight. He kicks and deals the first pitch to Ryan Bliss, and it misses high for ball one. Snell joining the Comets for the second time this season. Currently on the 60-day injured list after a procedure to remove loose bodies in his left elbow. As this one is in for a strike and the count evens at one apiece. He goes to his fastball there, just shy of 95 on the gun. Bliss from the right side as Snell kicks and deals the 1-1. This one bounced down the first base side, but it's foul. Ward gives chase, but it tucks into the corner. Bliss heads back to the plate in a 1-2 count.
1: Oh, really getting the big league experience here. Blake Snell's got the pitch comm on his belt, calling his own pitches here. You know, the rehab assignment, he knows what he wants to throw. It looks like Lockwood Powell is still throwing down a sign, or maybe indicating location perhaps, or just making sure they're on the same page. But after Snell gets the ball back, he'll hide the pitch comm, press the button on it.
0: 1-2, that's low. Good block by the catcher. Curveball there in the count. 2 balls, 2 strikes.
1: There's a very select few number of guys, I think, that
0: yes.
1: in the big leagues who have earned that right to call their own game. And Snell certainly among them.
0: First round pick in 2011. By Tampa Bay as Bliss offers there on the fastball. He goes down on strikes for the first out in the inning. Snell gets a strikeout facing the first batter that he sees here in the first. Now brings up Rob Refsnyder, Major League Rehabber here for Seattle. He is the DH tonight as he digs in from the right side. First pitch, swing and a miss to the fastball. That time 95.5 from Snell. First round pick out of Shorewood High School here in Washington, just about 50 miles north of Cheney Stadium. First round pick by the Rays in 2011. Here's the 0-1. That's high. Ball and a strike. One one. Off the plate. 2-1 the count now to Ref Snyder, who bats from the right side. Snell, who missed the start of the season as well with left shoulder fatigue, deals the 2-1. That's cut on and missed. Goes back to the fastball, and the count evens. The 2-2 home. Fouled back. Ref Snyder stays alive. Fastball there up to 96.3 from Snell. Two two again. Just high, count is full.
1: Really tough take there. High fastball, two strikes. Snell gets such good ride on that fastball, especially playing it up in the zone. And good take there by Ref Snyder here, working a good at bat.
0: Here's the payoff. Misses low for ball four, and a walk will allow Ref Snyder to reach. It was a curveball there from Snell. There's one aboard now for Michael Arroyo. Here is the defense behind Snell today. Lockwood Powell completes the battery. It's Ward at first, Fitzgerald at second, with Miller at third, Kim at short, left to right in the outfield, Thomas, Earhart, and Sawinski. Now the tying run at first base. Arroyo is the go-ahead run. The first pitch misses for ball one with a curveball. Arroyo hitting .333 already with Tacoma, his first seven games in AAA. And the 1-0 misses low. Two balls, no strikes. That time the changeup. Yesterday he got a single in the sixth inning, 1-for-4 on the night. This is high and away.
1: Now you think about Ref Snyder drawing the 7-pitch walk, Arroyo in the driver's seat here at 3-0. And Snell's going to have a pretty tight count on him, especially for that first start back from the IL. So maybe you can get him out of the game earlier than planned.
0: 3-0 home. In for his strike. Goes back to the fastball to get back in the count.
1: And Dave Roberts saying it's going to be a couple starts for Snell. Work his way back eventually into the Dodgers rotation. So you figure just a couple innings for him here in that first turn through.
0: 3-1. Hit foul. Down the first base side and out of play. The count is full.
1: And again, you always have that. Again, generally for anybody, 35 pitches in an inning. But for especially like a guy like Snell,
0: sure.
1: First one, first rehab start for him, you better believe they'll abide by that pretty tightly.
0: Here's the payoff. This one golfed out to right center field, and it splits the difference and gets down. It's a single for Michael Arroyo. Tacoma has their first hit of the game. There are two aboard now for Patrick Wisdom.
1: And what an impressive start it has been for Arroyo. A fastball running in on him, keeps those hands in. Yeah, he's got such quick hands, able to get the bat through. And how good does that feel? You know, first at bat against Blake Snell, get a base hit to get things rolling here.
0: Tying run in scoring position. Go ahead, run at first now for Tacoma. Here's Patrick Wisdom at the plate. First pitch, cut on and miss. First pitch, fastball. Wisdom, his 25th home run of the season yesterday. Hitting .323 coming into tonight. That one's low. It's off the gear of the catcher, Lockwood Powell. He keeps it in front of him. Everybody stays put.

0: 20 pitches, 10 first strikes. Here's the 1-1. Caught on and missed. Goes back to the breaking ball. Snell gets ahead in the count. Ref Snyder at second. It's Arroyo at first. 1-0 Comets in the bottom of the first inning. The 1-2, swing and a miss, goes back to the fastball. That's the second strikeout of the inning for Snell. There are two away in the first.
1: Yeah, he just goes back to that high fastball again on the outer part of the plate, and again, just really good ride on it. So tough to lay off there, and able to get the strikeout there of Wisdom.
0: Now it's Lázaro Montes at the plate. First pitch misses high.
1: I feel like that's the pitch that Laz is going to see a lot of, is that high fastball. Again, a guy who's trying to drive the ball. You know, that's the pitch he wants to get.
0: 1-0 misses low with a slider.
1: But just such a fine line there between the pitch that you can hit 500 feet versus the one you're not going to be able to catch up to. And I think that's going to be one of the challenges for him early on here in his first stint at AAA, is which of those pitches to pull the trigger on. And we've seen that, him get attacked with some high fastballs early on.
0: Home run for him last night. He's ahead in the count, 2-0. Here's the pitch. Leans back, and that one catches the zone with a curveball. Snell's back in the count, 2-1. Two-one home. Swing and a miss. Back to the fastball. Two balls, two strikes now for Montes. Two base runners on with just one out in the bottom of the first inning. Snell steps off. So throwing in the bullpen for the Comets now as well. Snell deals the 2-2. Swing and a miss, and that is strike three. Blake Snell strikes out the side in the first inning. No runs, score, one hit, no errors, and two men left on. Three strikeouts for Snell in his first inning back here for the Comets. We are off to the second, 1-0 Oklahoma City here on Kixie 880.
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0: In in the top of the second inning, Casey Lawrence is on the mound for the Rainiers. A 1-0 lead for Oklahoma City. Ryan Fitzgerald will lead things off for the Comets. 7, 8, and 9 due up. Noah Miller and Griffin Lockwood Powell. The three for Lawrence to face. Run on two hits, but two errors in the first inning is the first pitch to Fitzgerald is in for a strike. This baseman tonight for the Comets went 2-for-4 yesterday, a single and a home run. Leads the PCL in hits this season. 110 so far. He takes a fastball there from Lawrence. Count evens at one apiece. Lawrence, 6 foot even, 180 pounds, 38 years old, out of McSherrytown, Pennsylvania. 1-1. Fouled back. One, two, the count now as Lawrence gets ahead. And the pitch. Fouled back again. He stays alive. Casey also making his 91st start of his Rainiers career, second most in franchise history. Entered today just shy of 109 innings this season to lead the minor leagues. So that one misses high. 2 balls, 2 strikes for Fitzgerald at the plate. Of his 19 starts so far this season have been quality starts for him. As he kicks and deals the 2-2. That one hit foul. Down the third base side. Count stays even. Comets wearing their blue jersey tops again tonight with the gray bottoms. OKC across the front in a white block lettering. Pale blue stripes on the sleeves as Lawrence gets a strikeout here. Fitzgerald goes down looking at the sinker for out number one. First strikeout tonight for Casey Lawrence, and there's one away. Now it's Noah Miller, third baseman, also from the left side. First pitch misses for ball one. Tacoma in their red jersey tops today with the white bottoms. Rainiers is ran across the front of the jersey in white cursive font as the 1-0 is hit in the air out to shallow left center. Bliss calling everybody off. The shortstop makes the catch at his shoulder for the second out. Two outs and the base is empty. It brings up the number 9 batter, the catcher Griffin Lockwood Powell. One nothing Comets in the top of the second. He does a practice swing before he steps in. Yesterday, Chucky Robinson doing the catching as the first pitch is in for a strike with a sinker. Lawrence shakes off his sign, now nods. The 0-1. Rolled foul. Down the third base side, 0-2. Oh, 2 home. High and outside with a fastball. Shadows over the batter's box right now. The mound still in the sun. As Lawrence kicks and fires the 1-2. That is cut on and missed for strike three. And a pair of strikeouts to bookend the second inning for Casey Lawrence. The side goes down in order 1-2-3. We are off to the home half. It's still 1-0 Comets here on Kixie 880.
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0: In the bottom of the second inning, Blake Snell returns for his second inning of work. He will face Connor Joe, Stuart Fairchild, and Brock Rodden. Here for the Rainiers, it is a 1-0 Comets lead. Snell with 3 strikeouts in the first inning. Back-to-back strikeouts to end the frame. He will face Connor Joe to lead things off here. The first baseman bats from the right side. Southpaw kicks and deals the first pitch. And that's it for strike one.
1: And 27 pitches in that first inning. Looks like there is movement out of the Comets bullpen.
0: That one cut on and missed. Quickly 0-2. Snell gets ahead early on, facing Joe. The 0-2 home. Hit foul down the third base side.
1: Yeah, it looks like Jose Rodriguez getting loose for Oklahoma City, and this is going to turn into more or less a bullpen game for them after Snell gets his allotment today. I'm thinking probably around 2 innings or so.
0: Oh, 2 misses low. Ball and 2 strikes. Attend the slider. Snell deals the 1-2. That one cut on and missed. It's foul tipped into the glove of Lockwood Powell. Make it 4 strikeouts here for Blake Snell to start out the game. That is 3 consecutive strikeouts, 2 to end the first inning, 1 to start the second. Brings up Stuart Fairchild. Went to the changeup that time for the strikeout. Looks like that is going to do it as the infield convenes here along with Scott Hennessy. The manager, he takes away the baseball, but 4 strikeouts for Blake Snell here in his major league rehab assignment for the Dodgers. Gets a strikeout to end his outing tonight. We're going to go to the bullpen, come back on the other side of it with a new arm. When we return, it's 1-0 Comets right here on Kixie 880.
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0: In the bottom of the second inning, a right-hander, Jose Rodriguez, takes over for Blake Snell. His day is done. Stuart Fairchild, the batter for the right-hander to face, is the first pitch. Misses for ball one. Snell got a strikeout to end his start today. His final line. Over an inning and a third today. Did not allow a run. Just one hit, one walk. Struck out four. As that one is in for a strike to even the count. 32 pitches for him today. 19 for strikes. Struck out the last three that he faced today. Now Rodriguez takes over. The tall right-hander kicks and deals the 1-1. That's in for strike two. 6'6 on the mound. 200 pounds, 28 years old. The 1-2 home. Cut on and miss. Strike three. Fairchild down on strikes is the changeup. From Rodriguez, there's two away.
1: Rodriguez, such a funky delivery, too. Hides the baseball so long as he gets into that crouch and holds that ball almost down near his ankle and then brings the body up and whips it over the top. Kind of deceptive there and able to get that changeup out of the zone.
0: Base is empty with two outs. Brock Rodden at the plate as the first pitch misses low and in. Switch hitter from the left side. 1-0, Oklahoma City.
1: And when you're in there as a hitter, just so many moving parts, too, to keep an eye on. The body, the legs moving all around to try and find that baseball out of the hand.
0: 1-0. Deals a strike to even the count. Rodden the day off yesterday. 1-1. Half swing on the changeup. Count moves to 1-2. Rodriguez ready. 1-2 on the way. Swing and a miss. And another strikeout. Back-to-back strikeouts for Rodriguez to finish off the second inning for Blake Snell. The side goes down in order for the first time tonight. We're off to the third. It's 1-0 Comets on Kixie 880.
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0: In the top of the third inning, Casey Lawrence returns for another inning of work to face the top of the order. It's Alec Thomas, Zach Earhart, and Ryan Ward due up. 1-0 Comets lead, game two of our series. Casey Lawrence looks in, takes a deep breath, kicks, and deals the first pitch. That's low for ball one with a sinker. Thomas a fly out to right field, first pitch that he saw in the first inning. Yesterday, a three-hit night from the leadoff spot as the 1-0 is taken out to left field, curling out towards the party deck and foul. Ball and a strike. Doubled in the first inning, got a pair of singles in the seventh and ninth. Hits in seven of his last eight, hitting .375 as the 1-1. Is called a ball, but it's going to be challenged here by Pareda. Our first challenge tonight from either side, and that one is a strike. The entire baseball is in the zone. Sinker catches the high and inside portion of the zone, and Pareda wins the challenge, and it flips the count to 1-2. Lawrence deals, the ground ball hit to the second baseman, backhanded by Rod, and he throws to first base for the out. One away to start out the third.
1: That's what you want to see from Lawrence again, getting a swing on a pitch that's headed out of the zone. Changeup falling away from the lefty. Comets, who, I mean, really stacked the lineup today with some left-handed hitters, as expected, against Lawrence, the righty. There's only two true right-handed hitters in the lineup today, so it's going to be a lot of that cutter and changeup for him.
0: Now Zach Earhart at the plate. First pitch is in for a strike. Reached on an error in the first inning, stole second base, came in to score a run. A one. Lined out towards the glove of Bliss, and he tries to leap in the air to make the catch, but it just kicks off the leather, and that'll be a single for Earhart. It would have been quite a spectacular play for Bliss to make.
1: Yeah, it looked like he timed it right. I mean, it was going to be off the top of that glove and just couldn't squeeze it. Had the angle on it, timed the jump, and just off the end of the leather.
0: Single for Earhart to reach. It brings up Ryan Ward. Ward flew out to center field his first time up. First pitch is rope foul down the first base side. Spin and a throw to first base. Joe applies the tag, but Earhart back in safely. Cleanup batter James Tibbs III waiting on deck. Lawrence steals the 0-1. That's cut on and missed. Goes to the fastball. Three double plays turned by Tacoma last night, including one to end the game. Mentioned it early, but Lawrence is somebody who, when he's at his best, keeps the ball on the ground as this one's fouled back, 0-2.
1: Yeah, so much weak contact from him. Again, lives around the edges, just like on that pitch there. Fastball up and in, not in the zone, but close enough where you get that swing, and that's how you get that weak contact, those soft pop-ups, the ground balls.
0: Another throw to first base, and that one very close, but Earhart's back in. Nearly got him. Now Now two disengagements here. He's taking a good lead off of first as Lawrence deals the 0-2. That one misses for a ball. Ward back of the count. The 1-2. Misses for ball two.
1: And he's trying to nibble that outside corner there again, trying to backdoor him with the cutter or try and get something off the end of the bat.
0: Earhart inching off of first. Already stole a base in the first inning. This one, a bouncing ball to the shortstop. Bliss taps the bag, throws to first base. Joe trying to apply the tag, but takes him off the bag, and Ward is safely aboard at first base. They get the force out of Earhart at second base. With Bliss able to get there first as Ward reaches to extend the inning.
1: Yeah, one you want to get two on there. That throw just carrying Joe off the bag a tad, and Ward able to move well enough down the line that he's able to slip by that tag.
0: Now James Tibbs the third fouls it back for a strike one. One. This is inside. A great crowd, a very full crowd here on Saturday night. Everybody continues to file in. Packed house here at Cheney Stadium. A gorgeous night for baseball. It is the 1-1. It is fouled back again. The count is 1-2. Currently 72 degrees right now in Tacoma. Winds locked at 5 miles per hour. Clear skies, bright blue right above head. Spinning to throw to first base. Lawrence trying to get Earhart leaning again. Ward after Earhart was out on the force out. Ward back in safely on a dive. 1-2 the count for Tibbs with two outs on the board. The pitch is fouled back right above our booth down the third base side. Tibbs today, the RBI single in the first inning. He's responsible for the offense for the Comets so far. Lawrence sets. The 1-2. Misses with a fastball. Ward tags up. Lawrence looks in. Here's the 2-2 home. A fly ball hit out to the third base side. Wisdom into foul ground. And that one into the seats. Lawrence at 51 pitches so far. The Comets working some long at-bats. Another throw over to first base. Ward back in safely. Two's across the board in the top of the third inning. Lawrence deals. Swing and a miss, strike three. His second strikeout of the night will end the third inning. No runs, score, one hit, no errors, and one left on Lawrence. Rather with three strikeouts so far through three innings of work. A scoreless frame for the starter. It's 1-0 Comets, bottom of the third after this here on Kixie 880.
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0: Johnny Pareda will start out the bottom of the third inning. A 1-0 Comets lead. 9-1-2 due up to face Jose Rodriguez for his first full inning. Got two strikeouts to end the second inning as Pareda digs in. First pitch is off the plate for ball one. Five consecutive strikeouts now between Snell and Rodriguez. One oh on the way. It is fouled back.
1: All six outs. Nice strikeout so far.
0: Three for Snell in the first inning. Worked around a walk and a single. Three strikeouts in the second. 1-1. Outside, two balls and a strike. Run on three hits for Oklahoma City. No runs, one hit, two errors for Tacoma. Wide stance for Pareda. The 2-1 on the way. This is low and outside. Three balls and a strike. All good things coming to an end. Pareda had his streak snapped yesterday. It's 21 game on base streak. Going to start a new one tonight. As the 3-1. Misses low for ball four, and he will reach to start out the third inning. Puts the tying run on base. Ryan Bliss for the second time tonight is back to the top of the order. Pareda racing down the line as Ryan Bliss looks in. First pitch misses for ball one. Another multi-hit game for Ryan Bliss, his fifth consecutive yesterday. Longest active streak in the league. 1-0 is popped up behind the plate. First baseman Ward over towards the dugout. That one curls foul into the stands. On a strike now for Bliss.
1: And he's got a lot of room on the right side of the diamond right now. Nobody home over there.
0: One one is looped towards the mound. It's fielded by the pitcher in Rodriguez. He makes the catch, throws to first base. As Pareda moves up to second base, Bliss is out for out number one.
1: Another one that just went right off the plate, and probably a good thing it went to the pitcher, Rodriguez. There, fired a fastball over to first. Anyone else might not have had as strong of a throw to get Bliss, busting it down the line. Nonetheless, though, he still got a runner in scoring position here.
0: Tying run at second base. Rob Refsnyder at the plate. First pitch misses high for ball one. Brendan Donovan here last night to start out his rehab assignment. Rob Refsnyder joining the Rainiers today. As the 1-0 is in for a strike. currently on the 10-day injured list for the Mariners. Placed on the IL on June 29th, retro to the 27th, recovering from right knee inflammation. The 1-1. Misses low and away. Two balls and a strike. He worked a walk in the first inning. Left stranded at second base. The 2-1 is popped up in front of the third base side. It is Lockwood Powell who makes the catch this time. A catcher into foul grounds. And there's two-way. Now it's Michael Arroyo. He had a single in the first inning. The lone hit of the night for the Rainiers. Singled off of Snell, was left stranded at first. Paredes still at second base, 1-0 Comets lead. First pitch, misses high. Rodriguez deals the 1-0. That's in for a strike. Arroyo's been hitting well over 300 for his entire AAA campaign so far, as the 1-1 is driven out to left field. Thomas going back, and he has room at the warning track to make the catch and end the third inning. No runs score, no hits, no errors, and the tying run left stranded in scoring position. It is 1-0 Comets through three tonight on Kixie 880.
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5: Back inside Cheney Stadium, we've got ourselves a pitcher's duel brewing here in Tacoma. 1-0, the Oklahoma City lead over the Rainiers. Comets with one run, three hits, no errors. Tacoma, no runs on one hit and two errors as Casey Lawrence back out to the bump for the fourth inning. He'll face Ha-Sung Kim, Jack Sawinski, and Ryan Fitzgerald, a trio of lefties. And the first pitch home is a sweeper in at the knees to Kim for strike one. Alongside Riley Pay, Andy Helwig with you here at Cheney Stadium. Thanks for spending your Saturday night with us. It is a beauty here at the ballpark. Lawrence into the wind. Here's the 0-1 offering. That runs inside of the fastball. Now 1-1 on Kim. Lawrence up to 54 pitches in the start. Faced the minimum in the second after giving up a run in the first as Kim golfs one in the air, left center field, long run Fairchild into the alley, and this one will bounce off the wall. Arroyo turns and fires back in, but by the time he does, Kim is in with a stand-up double, his second hit of the game and fifth double of the season.
6: He's been on a really solid stretch over his last five, just shy of 500, already a multi-hit game here. 8 for 17 coming into tonight, already 2 for 2.

0: Research shows, on average, car accident victims with a lawyer get over 3 times more money than those without one. Better off with Blue Hop.
1: Against Casey, compared to Wright, he's hitting .274, just 20 points better. Kick in the 0-2. Swing and a foul back off the netting. Still nothing in two on Sawinski. Walk to strikeout numbers a little more even for Lawrence against lefties. 16 strikeouts to 11 walks against left-handed hitters coming into the game tonight. The 0-2. Swinging a little tapper back to the mound. Lawrence has got it, and he will flip over to first as Joe covers the bag. First out of the inning as Kim moves up to third. 1-3 on the putout, and here comes Ryan Fitzgerald. This will draw in the Rainiers infield with a runner at third and one out, and the Comets holding a 1-0 lead. Fitzgerald called out on strikes his first time up as Lawrence deals. And the first pitch is lifted in the air right field. This one hit pretty well. Should be deep enough to score the run. Montez makes the catch in right. Tagging from third is Kim. The throw will not be in time. It's a sacrifice fly for Ryan Fitzgerald. And the Comets have a 2-0 lead in the fourth. So there's now two gone in the inning. And that'll bring up the switch hitting Noah Miller. Third baseman in from the left side. You know, still waiting for someone to get caught by Laz's Deke in the outfield. Not trying to totally blow his cover here. As the first pitch home, that is a called strike. But he has done this, you know, including his time in Double A before this season. Has tried to play the, you know, throw the arms up, palms up to the sky, as if he lost the baseball. Lawrence set up the letters, and here comes the 0-1 to Miller. That one is ripped down the right field line, but foul. Nothing in two now on Miller, with the bases empty and two gone in the fourth. But he acts as if he can't find the baseball in the sky, and then lifts the glove up and makes the catch. At some point, he's going to get somebody on there.
2: Yeah, see if you can catch him sleeping.
1: No balls, two strikes on Miller. Lawrence from the letters, looking for his fourth strikeout of the game. The fastball runs up and in. Now a ball and two strikes on Noah Miller. Originally drafted 36th overall by the Twins in 2021. The pitch, clubbed in the air, right center field, long run Fairchild in front of the warning track. He squares up to make the catch, and the side is retired in the fourth inning. Comets get another run on a sacrifice fly by Ryan Fitzgerald. Halfway through the fourth, our new score, Oklahoma City 2, Tacoma 0 on Kixie 880.
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2: Off in the first pitch, slider runs up and in. Backs him off the plate, and the count is 1-0. Wisdom, Montez, and Joe do up in the fourth. Rainiers with just one hit in this ballgame. Came back in the first inning. Rodriguez still on the mound and deals home. And yanks a slider outside. Two balls and no strikes. Again, it was Blake Snell to get this one started on Major League Rehab. Inning and a third for him. Rodriguez finished off the second inning. This is his second full inning of work. The kick in the 2-0. Swing and a ground ball foul down the third base line. Two balls and a strike on Patrick Wisdom. Homered yesterday, his 25th of the season, the most in the PCL. And the most for a Rainiers hitter through 94 games since at least the 2005 season. Here's the 2-1. Down and away with a changeup, three balls and a strike. That's a good take by Wisdom off that changeup from Rodriguez, a lethal offering, which has a whiff rate of, get ready for this, 77%. 3-1 home, and there's a fastball at the knees, and the count is full. Wisdom calls time. Now reset the pitch clock. And get ready for a 3-2 pitch from Rodriguez. Right-hander set at the belt. And the payoff pitch. Outside for ball four. So Wisdom aboard with a leadoff walk. Rainiers had a leadoff walk in the third inning. Couldn't do anything with it. And here comes Lázaro Montez. And here comes Scott Hennessy. Looks like that's going to be the end of the line for Rodriguez. After a leadoff walk in the fourth inning, we have got another pitching change coming. Runner at first with no outs in the fourth. Montez stepping to the plate. When we return, we'll give you the details on the new arm after the break. Comets lead 2-0 in the fourth on Kixie 880.
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2: Oklahoma City goes to the lefty, Garrett McDaniels. Face the left-handed hitter, Lázaro Montez, here with the runner at first base and no outs in the bottom of the fourth inning, with the Rainiers trailing 2-0. Lefty McDaniel, 6'2", 180 pounds, 26 years old, from Marion, South Carolina, on the face, Laz. Kicking the first pitch home, and it's a sinker down for ball one. Patrick Wisdom is the runner at first base after drawing a leadoff walk.
5: This is about the same spot where Laz hit his two-run homer yesterday. Pitch cut on and missed. Now a ball and a strike. Almost a carbon copy yesterday. Wisdom hit a one-out single, and then Montes drove him in with a two-run homer. See if he can tie the game here. On a 1-1 pitch, Laz takes a strike with a slider at the knees. Now 1-2. It's going to be a lot of sinker slider from McDaniels. Has a curveball he'll throw to righties as well. Last calls time. Now steps back in. Pinwheels the bat in front of the plates. Left-hander set at the belt. And the 1-2 pitch. A swing and a line drive to right field. Down for a hit. Wisdom up to second base on his way to third. Laz is digging for two. He will get there with a double. Laz Montes with his second double with the Rainiers. Tacoma's got two in scoring position with no outs. And Connor Joe coming to the plate. So they bring in the lefty. And Laz gets a slider over the heart of the plate and whacks it into right field. Tying runs in scoring position with no outs. Now here's Connor Joe. Wisdom at third, Laz at second. Infield playing back here. As the first pitch to Joe in from the right side is the curveball cut on and missed for strike one. Joe struck out his only plate appearance today. One of four by Blake Snell. Slider in the dirt. Now a ball and a strike on Connor Joe. Can't close the book yet on Jose Rodriguez. He is still responsible for Patrick Wisdom over at third base. Southpaw set and the 1-1. A swing and a line drive plugged to right center field. Back is Sawinski and he makes the catch over his head. Wisdom tags from third. He will score. Montes back to second base, but it's a sacrifice fly for Connor Joe. And the Rainiers are on the board. It's 2-1.
6: They still have the tying run in scoring position here, and there's still just one out. So does the job there, gets the run in, and still an opportunity with Fairchild coming to the plate.
5: Yeah, last night I thought that ball was getting down. He was almost three-quarters of the way to third base, but like you said, still in scoring position here now for Stuart Fairchild. Left on right, first pitch swinging, high chopper left side, played deep in the hole by Kim, throw across the diamond, and it is in time to get Fairchild. Heck of a play over there, and Fairchild is retired. Montes has to stay at second base, and there's now two gone for Brock Rodden. Him from deep in the hole, able to show off the arm there. And so here's Brock Rodden in from the right side. First pitch home, Rodden squares on a bunt, but pulls back on a slider that hit the outside corner for strike one. Laz Montes at second base with two gone in the bottom of the fourth. Rainiers trailing 2-1. McDaniel set, and the pitch, grounded back up the middle, and that is through into center field for a hit. Laz racing around third, he is in to score. Brock Rodden has tied the game with an RBI single. 2-2 in the fourth. Sinker over the heart of the plate, and Brock bangs it back up the middle, sent it right back where it came from, and the Rainiers have tied the game with two runs here in the fourth inning. There's Johnny Pareda looking to keep it going. Left on right. First, a throw to first. That gets away from Ward. Rodden on his way to second. He will stay there. Aaron Pickoff throw from McDaniels. That one just too far out of the reach of Ward. It was right over Rodden's back. And Brock races into scoring position. single could give Tacoma the lead here in the fourth inning. Pitch to Johnny, and the slider bends around the zone for ball one. 2-2 game now in the bottom of the fourth. Pareto walked his first time up. The 1-0 pitch. That's low. He checks his swing. Now two balls, no strikes, as first base umpire Travis Brewer waves his arm out to the side. Pareto, a 316 hitter, batting in the ninth spot. The pitch, cut on and missed with a sinker, two balls and a strike. Such a deep lineup right now for the Rainiers. Just the third time this year that Johnny has been in the nine hole. As the pitch is plugged into the gap, right center field, Earhart in the alley, he can't get there, and he's down! Rodden is around to score! Pareto is up to second base, he has got a stand-up RBI double, and the Rainiers have a 3-2 lead in the fourth inning.
6: Reminiscent of what you saw yesterday, a big piece of the catalyst last night was just the momentum of getting base runners on, able to get back from that early deficit, and Tacoma quickly responding. So you get the momentum here, and you turn the lineup card over to Bliss to extend this inning. See if you can add on a little bit more here with Pareto still at second.
5: A pair of two-out hits for Tacoma here in the fourth inning. Rodden with the single, Pareto with the double. And the Rainiers have taken a 3-2 lead now in the fourth inning. Here's Ryan Bliss. Still looking for his first hit of the game. He's 0-2. First pitch swinging at a sinker and comes up empty. It's nothing and one. Ryan, who's got five consecutive multi-hit games and a overall nine-game hitting streak. The 0-1, little dribbler foul left of the plate. No balls and two strikes. It has been an incredible month for Bliss. Hitting .420 since he has been optioned down from the major leagues. By far the best in the league in that span. As the pitch is hit high in the air. Right field, Sawinski backing up. Now he's on the warning track, but has room to make the catch. And the side is retired in the fourth inning. But it's a three spot for the Rainiers in the fourth. They have turned this game on its head and have now taken a 3-2 lead after four on Kixie 880.
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5: We've completed four innings here in Tacoma. The Rainiers with a three spot in the fourth inning. They have now taken a 3-2 lead over the Oklahoma City Comets. as we move into the fifth. 9-1 and 2 due up for OKC with the catcher Griffin Lockwood Powell to lead things off. Casey Lawrence kicks and fires home his 65th pitch of the start, and it is in at the knees with a sweeper for strike one. Comets with a run in the first and a run in the fourth inning. Done on four total hits. Casey's 0-1, down and away. Now a ball and a strike on Lockwood Powell, who struck out swinging back in the second inning. He is 0-1. Lawrence set at the letters of his red Rainiers jersey. Deals home. The pitch in on the hands and fouled back. And it's now a ball and two strikes on Lockwood Powell to lead off the fifth inning. Casey again putting together an excellent start here. Two runs, four hits into the fifth. As a right-hander lifts the leg and deals. The pitch cut on and missed for strike three. Foul ball is called by Austin Snow. Take a piece of that. Let's get another look here. Oh, maybe just a piece of it. Didn't look like it originally, but Austin Snow, home plate umpire's got a better view of it than I do. 1-2. That's in near the belt. Count evens. Two balls and two strikes. And Lawrence, as good of a season as he has had, has been phenomenal in this ballpark. A 3.43 ERA at Cheney Stadium. 2-2. Softly tapped in the air. Shallow right field. Now back onto the infield dirt as Brock Rodden makes the catch at the shoulders. One up, one down in the fifth inning. Back to the top of the order. And Alec Thomas. Third time through the order now for Casey Lawrence as Thomas, 0-2, digs in from the left side. The right-hander rocks and deals. And the first pitch is hit sharply to first base off one hop. Connor Joe's got it. He'll take it to the bag himself and steps on the pillow for the second out of the inning. Three unassisted and quickly two gone in the fifth. And that brings up Zach Earhart. 3-2 Tacoma here in the top of the fifth inning. As Earhart makes his way to the plate in from the right side. Right on right, first pitch home. A soft tapper up the third base side, charging in his Bliss. He bare hands, throws across his body, but it's not in time as Earhart beats it out for an infield single. And Earhart now 2-for-3 today. He has two of the Comets' five hits. Three of Oklahoma City's five hits have come with two outs today. A pair of them in the first, and now another here in the fifth. As Ryan Ward digs in. He's 0-for-2. First pitch home. And a cutter runs inside for ball one. Ward, 9 home runs this year, 41 RBI. The 1-0. Adds at the knees with a changeup. Even the count at a ball and a strike. Earhart at first base. He's already got a steal today back in the first inning. Now 12 on the year. Now Casey pays him a visit over at first. Earhart is back in there on a dive. Ball and a strike on Ryan Ward with two outs in the fifth. Lawrence operating from the first base side of the rubber. The pitch home is off the plate with a changeup. Two balls and a strike. Rainiers looking for a series victory where they win tonight after taking the opener yesterday in this mini three-game series. 2-1. Fouled back up over the netting, up to the sweet level. Count evens at two balls and two strikes. Next pitch for Casey will be his 77th. There's not a whole lot happening out in the Rainiers bullpen as he misses outside of the changeup and the count is full, 3-2. Lawrence has not issued a walk today. He's got a microscopic 3.6% walk rate. Just does not happen. 3-2, runner goes, pitch is lined into right center field for a hit. Earhart is on his way to third, and he is going to run through the stop sign. Throw home is out of time, and he is out. Earhart ran right through the red line and paid the price as Laz Montez and Brock Rodden cut him down at home. That does it for the Comets in the fifth inning, and the Rainiers stay on top. It is 3-2 as we move to the bottom of the fifth on Kixie 880.
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5: Home half of the fifth inning, Rainiers have taken a 3-2 lead over Oklahoma City, and with some nice defense to keep it that way. An outfield assist, Lazaro Montez to Brock Rodden to Johnny Pareda to cut down the tying run and keep this a 3-2 ball game. As Rob Refsnyder, Michael Arroyo, and Patrick Wisdom do up in the fifth inning. Comets have gone back to the bullpen as right-hander Rosario fires home. Yerming Rosario, the new pitcher. And the first one is in there for a strike to Refsnyder with a fastball, nothing at one. Refsnyder today 0-for-1 with a walk. Rosario deals home, and the pitch is in there, nothing in two. Rosario making his 34th appearance of the season. He's 2-1 with a 4.14 ERA, 41 and a third innings, 32 walks, 53 strikeouts. 0-2. Off the plate with a slider, now 1-2 on Refsnyder. 49 games this year in the big leagues for Ref, with the Mariners hitting 133, 3 homers, 9 RBI. 1-2. Fastball left upstairs, now 2 balls and 2 strikes. And off day today for Brendan Donovan. The other rehabber with Tacoma is the 2-2 in near the belt. Count is full on Refsnyder. And there are a number of moves coming for the Mariners as everybody continues to get healthy. One coming today as well. Julio Rodriguez was reinstated from the concussion injured list as the payoff to Refsnyder is cut on and missed for strike three. There's the first out of the fifth inning. That is the seventh strikeout of the game for Oklahoma City. And to make room for Julio, the Mariners DFA'd Miles Mastroboni. And so Mastroboni, who was DFA'd and cleared waivers not that long ago, is then DFA'd again. Here's Michael Arroyo. 1-for-2 today. First pitch home, and it's a high slider for a strike. Nothing and one. Arroyo with his hit back in the first inning. That came against Blake Snell, the lefty. The 0-1. Inside, that gets past Lockwood Powell to the backstop. Now 1-1. Maybe, and look, there's been a lot of impressive things that Arroyo has done in his very early AAA career. Here's one that really sticks out. With that single against Snell back in the first inning, as the 1-1 is cut on and missed, he is off to a 7-for-7 start against left-handed pitchers. You talk about right-handed bats getting it done right now against lefties. Arroyo is off to a scorching start with Tacoma. The 1-2. That's downstairs with a sinker. Two balls and two strikes on Arroyo with one gone in the bottom of the fifth, and the Rainiers on top 3-2. Rosario set, and the pitch lined into left field for a base hit. Arroyo's got his second hit of the ball game. Multi-hit day for Michael Arroyo on a slider on the outer half and ripped it into left field for a base hit. Mariners' number four prospect with hits in six of his first eight AAA games. Here's Patrick Wisdom. 0-for-1 today with a walk and a strikeout. Rosario set, and the pitch. Off the plate with a sinker for ball one, but this is challenged. And this is by Rosario. The pitcher doing it. And he's right. Don't see that often. Pitcher calling his own shot there and able to land it. So the count flips to 0-1 now on Wisdom. Averaging a home run every 7.7 plate appearances. Fastball down and away. Now 1-1 on Wisdom. That's essentially one every two games. Ball and a strike, the count. Here's the pitch. Slider drops in for a strike. Now 1-2 on Patrick Wisdom. 3.21 average for him. 53 hits with Tacoma. 25 of them have left the yard. The stretch in the 1-2. Slider dives away. Two balls and two strikes on Wisdom. Get you caught up here on some of the final lines here for Comets relievers. Again, going with a bullpen game after Blake Snell got this started. Rosario from the letters. The 2-2 home is fouled back. And so, Jose Rodriguez today, inning and two-thirds. One run, no hits, two walks, two strikeouts. Garrett McDaniels throws an inning, gives up two runs on three hits. No walks, no strikeouts. And now Rosario, the next man up. The 2-2. A swing and a line drive to left field. That is down for a hit. Arroyo up to second base. He will stop there. Patrick Wisdom's got his first hit of the ballgame. And the Rainiers have him at first and second with one out now for Laz. Two on with one gone. And the Rainiers on top 3-2 in the fifth inning. Laz already with an extra base hit today. A double his last time up. Homered yesterday. 110 miles an hour, 431 feet. As a first pitch slider drops in for a strike, nothing and one. His homer yesterday, the hardest by a 21-year-old at AAA this season. Just beating out Sacramento's Bryce Eldridge. The 0-1, there's another slider in there at the knees for a strike, 0-2 on Montes. A Both of his homers with Tacoma have gone over 430 feet. On an 0-2, Laz takes outside of the fastball. 1-2 on Montez, the Mariners' number three prospect, according to MLB.com. One, two, swing and a miss, strike three. Laz down on strikes for the second time today. Second out of the fifth inning, and the eighth strikeout of the ballgame for the Comets. Here comes Connor Joe. Michael Arroyo at second base. Patrick Wisdom at first with two gone in the fifth. Tacoma scored all three of their runs in the fourth. Did it with two outs as Connor Joe takes low for ball one. Scored two of their three with two outs in the fourth inning. Looking for some two-out damage here in the fifth. A 1-0. Shot foul to the right side, out of play. Ball and a strike now on Connor Joe. Sacrifice fly for Connor back in the fifth inning. Drove in Tacoma's first run of the game. 1-1. Fastball's off the plate. Now two balls and a strike. Series finale tomorrow, 1:35 here from Cheney Stadium. Wrap up the short three-game set. Nick Hall set to get the start for Tacoma. As Joe lifts a high fly ball, deep left field, into the corner. Thomas, though, has room in front of the warning track. And that'll do it for the Rainiers in the fifth. No runs, two hits, and a pair left. As we move into the sixth, Rainiers still on top, 3-2 on Kixie 880.
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0: We've completed five innings in Tacoma. The Rainiers have a 3-2 lead over the Oklahoma City Comets. Casey Lawrence back out to the mound for the sixth inning. The veteran right-hander has allowed just two runs on six hits. He has not walked a batter and has struck out three. It's the heart of the order for OKC in the sixth. Tibbs, Kim, and Sawinski. All three left-handed hitters. As the first offering home to Tibbs is lifted in the air, shallow left field. Ryan Bliss into the grass, reaches up, makes the overhead squeeze. One pitch, one out in the sixth inning. Now we'll bring up Ha-Seong Kim. Casey Lawrence continuing to cruise here as he has done all season long. Not much of a shock to see him back in the sixth inning here. Here's Ha-Seong Kim. A couple of hits for him today. He takes strike one on a fastball.
1: Yeah, beyond the first inning, that's where all the traffic has been and is scattered the hits from there.
0: 0-1 home. And this is just low with a changeup. Now ball and a strike. Kim has got two hits. Two of the six for OKC. Right-handers 1-1 home. And this is just off the plate. Now two balls and a strike. The 2-1. Lined into left field. Arroyo charging in, and he makes the catch as he falls to the grass in left field. A sliding catch for the second out of the inning. Michael Arroyo with a heck of a play out there in left field. As we bring you back upstairs into the Bob Robertson broadcast booth, Riley Pay, Andy Helwig, both the kids now in the corners making some nice plays out there.
1: Yeah, first out in the game, you saw Montez over there. And then similar to Arroyo, who we talked about yesterday, too, getting some more reps in left field. It's not his primary position up until this year, but a handful of games, just over 30 with AA Arkansas in the outfield, and he's been solid out there with Tacoma so far.
0: Again, it sounds like that is going to be more the primary position for Arroyo here at Tacoma in the outfield. As Jack Sawinski took ball one and now leaves a changeup down and outside. Two balls, no strikes. Get another look here at the sliding catch down around the knees as he took a hit away from Kim. The kick in the 2-0 to Sawinski is at the knees for a strike, 2-1. But wouldn't be shocked to see Arroyo get some reps, potentially, maybe in center field. Maybe he sees the other corner. Because the bat has been playing. No denying that. Two balls and a strike. Here's the pitch. This is clubbed in the air, left center field. Long run, Fairchild near the warning track. He reaches up and it's over his head. One hopping off the wall. Sawinski is up to second. Now he's going for three. And he is going to get the stop sign at third base as the ball gets back into the infield. It is a triple for Jack Sawinski, his second of the season. His first hit of the ball game. And that is now four consecutive games with an extra base hit for Jack Sawinski. Fairchild, a great defensive center fielder, had a long run and just could not track it down. And that brings up Ryan Fitzgerald. Fitzgerald 0 for 1 today with a sacrifice fly. The league leader in hits with 110 this season. Trying to tie this game in the sixth. Rainiers have a 3-2 lead. First pitch swinging and it's fouled back off a high fastball for strike one. Lawrence has been able to work around the traffic. Holding the Comets just two runs. The pitch. That's high for a ball and a strike. He's also kept them in the yard tonight as well. Plenty of power in this Comets lineup. Right behind the Rainiers in total home runs this season. The 1-1. A swing and a high fly ball deep down the right field line. This one is twisting, though, and that is foul. Fitzgerald tried to turn around a cutter up and in, but could not keep it inside the foul pole. Ball and two strikes now on Ryan Fitzgerald. Lawrence with three strikeouts today, looking for a fourth here to finish off this sixth inning. On a 1-2 pitch, Fitzgerald pops it up left side, foul territory, long run wisdom, but he will run out of real estate as that ball is up into the party deck. Lawrence now north of 90 pitches. Just the second time this season he's done that. Other time was June 30th against Reno a couple weeks ago. Next pitch will tie that mark, his season high. Here it comes, the 1-2. Slined into right field. Montes coming on. He will not get there. It is down for an RBI base hit. Fitzgerald trying to stretch this to two, but Laz's throw is there, and Fitzgerald is out. The run does score, though. It's an RBI single for Fitzgerald. That ties the game at three. And we will move to the bottom of the sixth inning. Now in a tie ball game. 3-3. We move to the home half of the sixth after this on Kixie 880.
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0: Home half of the sixth inning from Cheney Stadium. Rainiers have the bottom third of the order due up in what is now a tie game at 3-3. It's a fun ball game yesterday, and we've got another good one on our hands tonight. Back and forth we go. Comets with a run in the first, one in the fourth, and one in the sixth. Tacoma scored all three of their runs in the fourth inning. Seattle's own Stuart Fairchild to lead things off in the sixth. Fairchild, Rodden, and Pareda due up in the inning. A couple of Seattle natives in this ballgame tonight. Blake Snell got it started for OKC. Fairchild holding down center field for the Rainiers. As the Comets have gone back to the bullpen here in the sixth inning. And the first pitch to Fairchild is cranked in the air. Deep right field, twisting towards the corner. And it's off the top of the wall. Fairchild making his way into second base. He is in there. A leadoff double for Stuart Fairchild in the sixth inning. Inches away from being a go-ahead homer off the top of the right field wall. And the go-ahead run now in scoring position for Brock Rodden. New pitcher, by the way, for OKC is the right-hander Carlos Duran, taking over for Rosario. First pitch to Brock is well outside for ball one. Rosario finishes his day with an inning of work. No runs, two hits allowed, a couple strikeouts. As the right-hander Duran looks back to second, and the 1-0 home. Slider runs inside near Rodden's belt. Two balls and no strikes. Fairchild out at second base, hitting his first double with Tacoma, representing the potential go-ahead run. The 2-0, swing and a miss at a fastball. 2-1 now on Rodden. Drove in his 50th run of the season with his RBI single in the fourth inning. Open stands for Brock, and 2-1 pitch is bounced foul off the front of the Comets dugout on the first base side. Two balls and two strikes. Domingo Gonzalez starting to get ready out of the Rainiers bullpen. Two-two to Brock. Swing and a miss. Strike three over the top of a slider. And there is one gone in the bottom of the sixth inning. Ninth time the Rainiers have gone on the glove tonight. There comes Johnny Pareda. Johnny's reached base twice tonight with a walk and a double. Continuing a trend all season of excellent offensive production out of the nine spot. He takes high for ball one on a 97-mile-an-hour fastball, 1-0. Rainiers have gotten great on-base numbers out of the nine-spot hitters. They haven't struck out much, which has helped the cause. Pareda takes low on a slider, two balls, no strikes. Johnny fits that mold as well. Pareda has walked more than he has struck out this season. 21 walks to 19 strikeouts, including today's numbers. Two and zero on the Rainiers' backstop. Durant is set. Here's the pitch. That's up and in with the heater. 3-0. Durant, an imposing presence on the mound. 6'7", 230 pounds. 24-year-old out of the Dominican Republic. 3-0. That's it. Inside for ball four. Four-pitch walk to Johnny Pareda. He has reached for the third time tonight. Runners at first and second now for Ryan Bliss. And so Bliss looking to extend his nine-game hitting streak with an opportunity to give the Rainiers the lead. But he'll have to wait, as there's going to be a mound visit here. Comets pitching coach making his way out to talk things over here, how they want to attack Bliss. We've talked about how hot he has been, so you got to be careful with him. Stuart Fairchild at second, Johnny Pareda over at first, in a 3-3 ball game in the bottom of the sixth inning. Be a good a time as any for Bliss to find a gap out there. He's got 24 doubles this season, tied for the second most in the league. Seven of them have already come in July. First pitch home. Outside, four ball one with the slider. Pitch that Duran leans on the most. A really, really wicked offering. Gets a lot of swing and miss off of it. The 1-0. Misses down and away with a fastball. Two balls and no strikes on Ryan Bliss. Trying to make it a 10-game hit streak. If he does, it likely gives Tacoma the lead. The 2-0 pitch. Holds up on a fastball off the plate. It's 3-0. Rob Refsnyder waiting on deck. Bliss, who has got the longest hitting streak by a Rainiers hitter this season at 12 games. And he takes all the way on a fastball, now 3-1. That was back at the end of April and early May. Duran set at the letters, and the right-hander's 3-1. Low ball four. Bases loaded in the sixth inning. Golden opportunity here for the Rainiers to take the lead. Fairchild to third. Pareda to second. And Ryan Bliss to first. Durant has walked the last two that he has faced. And here comes the Major League rehabber in Rob Refsnyder. 0 for 2 today. First pitch. Down and away with a slider. Refsnyder easily be taken all the way here until he gets a strike. 4-pitch walk to Pareda. 5-pitch walk to Bliss. The 1-0. That's in the dirt. Two balls and no strikes. Duran visibly frustrated right now with his lack of command. 10 of the last 11 pitches that he has thrown have been out of the zone. Two balls, no strikes on Rob Refsnyder. Here's the pitch. Swing and a pop-up right around the plate. Lockwood Powell, the catcher, ditches the mask, makes the catch, standing atop the white Rainiers R behind the plate. Refsnyder pops out, and there's two gone in the sixth inning. And here comes Michael Arroyo. Arroyo's got two hits already today. See if he's got a go-ahead knock in him. First pitch. Swing. Line drive. Right field. Right at Sawinski, who makes the catch at the shoulders. And the side is retired in the sixth inning. Rainiers loaded the bases with one out, but could not push across the go-ahead run. We move to the seventh. It's a tie ball game. 3-3 after six on Kixie 880.
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1: Into the seventh inning, we are tied at three. Domingo Gonzalez will take over. Call to the bullpen for the Rainiers. Right-handed reliever to face Noah Miller, the first batter. He swings and misses at the first pitch for strike one. It's a slider from Gonzalez. He takes over for Casey Lawrence. Another quality start for him. That is 11 on the season for him. As Gonzalez steals the 0-1. This one rolled softly down the third base side. It kicks foul. Pareda goes to collect. The count is 0-2. So of his 20 starts, 11 quality starts. Another one today.
0: Death taxes and Casey Lawrence quality starts. I mean, it's it's so impressive how he's been able to pull this together. But again, to have the durability, right, to make that start every turn through the rotation and to be able to get that deep into the ball game. It is so, so impressive how he's been able to compete at that level this year.
1: 0-2. Just misses for ball one.
0: I mean, because every time he has stepped on the mound this year, he has put this team in a position to win. Above all else, the quality starts, everything else, he has given the Rainiers a chance to win just about every time he has stepped on the mound this season.
1: 1-2 home. Misses low. And did it again tonight. His final line, 6 innings, 2 earned runs, 3 total, 8 hits, no walks, 3 strikeouts. I think that's another piece that we talked about a lot, but just doesn't issue free passes. Here's the 2-2. That's fouled off to the first base side.
0: I mean, the command is, I mean, remarkable. And again, being in the zone so much without giving up the hard contact, he just... I don't know if there's anybody better at it right now that's, you know, living around the edges the way he is.
1: 2-2, a high fly ball towards the second baseman.

0: Research shows, on average, car accident victims with a lawyer get over 3 times more money than those without one. Better off with Blue Hop.
1: Right back, 0-2. Of the AAA pitchers still left that haven't allowed a home run, his 33 1/3, the most. So Lawrence to start, Gonzalez to follow. Deals the 0-2, swing and a miss, strike three, puts him away with a fastball. 2 up, 2 down for Gonzalez in the 7th.
2: Just challenged him, high fastball. I mean, put it in a great spot. That's where you want to live with that pitch. I mean, really good execution there. You think about it, that's over 3 full games he has pitched in the PCL and has not given up a home run.
1: First pitch to Thomas is in for strike one. An incredible feat anywhere, but
2: right.
1: Especially in the PCL.
2: In this league.
1: Here's the 0-1. Fly ball hits to left. Arroyo drifts over, so does Wisdom. It's foul, just on the other side of the net. 0-2, with 2 outs now for Thomas. The base is empty in the 7th. Right-hander for the Rainiers at 6 foot even, 185 pounds, 26 years old, from the Dominican Republic. Gets a sign from Pareda. 0-2. Ripped foul into the Comets dugout. Thomas will see another pitch. Gonzalez readies, and the pitch home. High inside. Thomas, 2 ground outs and a fly out today. We are tied at 3 in the top of the 7th inning. Gonzalez deals the 1-2. Swing and a fly ball hit to left. Arroyo jogging in, and the left fielder is there. He makes the catch to retire the side in the 7th. 3 up, 3 down for Domingo Gonzalez to keep the Comets off the board. It's time to stretch in Tacoma. We're tied at 3 on Kixie 880.
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1: In the bottom of the 7th inning, the Comets go to the bullpen again. It's Paul Gervais to take over on the mound. The tall right-hander stands at 6'10". He is 230 pounds, 26 years old, from North Carolina, to face Patrick Wisdom to lead off the inning. Lázaro Montes, Connor Joe, the 3-2 up. It's the heart of the order. And a tie game here on Saturday night. We are tied at 3. Wisdom looks in as Gervais steals the first pitch, and it's cut on and missed as he starts him out the slider. Takes over for Carlos Duran, his final line today. Scoreless in.

0: Eng allowed one hit, two walks, got a strikeout. Escaped the bases loaded jam to end the sixth inning as the 0-1 is caught on and missed. Back to the slider 0-2. Snell to start, McDaniels, Rosario, Zuran, and now Gervais takes over. That one's inside. Wisdom stays out of the way of the fastball. Three runs, eight hits, an error for the Comets. Three runs, seven hits, two errors for Tacoma. One, two. Fouled off behind the plate. Gervais with a 2-0 record, a 3.21 ERA, making his 22nd appearance exclusively out of the bullpen. 28 innings, 10 earned runs, 18 hits, 19 walks to 38 strikeouts, holding opponents to a 182 average against him. The 1-2. Popped up, first base side. That one curls into the stands. Count stays 1-2 for Wisdom. He's 1-for-2 tonight, singled in the fifth inning, walked and scored a run in the fourth. One, two, home. Fly ball hit to center field. Fitzgerald goes back. Kim, the shortstop, drifting in, and he makes the catch in front of his second baseman for the out. Wisdom retired for the first out of the seventh. Now it's Lázaro Montes from the left side. 1-for-3 tonight. First pitch, swing and a miss at the cutter. Outside with a changeup. Montes with a double in the fourth inning for his second in AAA. Gave the Rainiers the lead with a home run last night. The pitch is driven out to right field. It gets down as it rolls out to the base of the wall. Montes loses the helmet around first base, heading for second. He slides in safe. It's the second double of the game for Montes and a multi-hit night for the Mariners prospect. That puts the go-ahead run for the Rainiers in scoring position with just one out in the seventh inning. That one scorched off the bat 108 miles per hour. Drove it out to right. And Montes now in scoring position here for Connor Joe. Three doubles in AAA now for Montes. First pitch to Joe, misses low and away with a slider. Joe has driven in a run today with a sacrifice fly in the fourth inning. The 1-0, misses low. Two balls, no strikes. Tacoma got all three of their runs in the fourth inning today, sending seven to the plate. The 2-0 misses for ball three. Fastball from Gervais. Joe stays patient. Look to second. Now another as Gervais kicks and deals the 3-0. That's in for his strike. Joe is about to walk down the line. Home plate umpire says the cutter caught the zone. No challenge there for Tacoma. Both teams still have two remaining. Three balls and a strike. Gervais steals. And that one's ball four. Joe reaches on a walk to put two base runners on for Stuart Fairchild, who doubled in the sixth inning. Leadoff double for him. He advanced all the way to third. Tacoma loaded the bases in the sixth. Couldn't push a run across, but now there's two aboard for Fairchild as he digs in. He was inches from clearing the wall in right field. Instead, a double off the top of the wall for his first with Tacoma. Mound visit here. Lockwood Powell goes out to talk with Gervais. Fastball missed outside. Gives his battery mate a pat on his side. Now walks back behind the plate as Fairchild is ahead in the count with a 1-0 count here early on. Brock Rodden waiting on deck. Gervais readies, and he steps off. Fairchild with two home runs last week in Las Vegas. Joined Tacoma there. The 1-0, swing and a miss. Gervais gets back of the count as he goes to his slider. On one, lone way. The double for him in his last at-bat was driven the opposite way. Off the top of the right field wall. 2-1. Takes strike two and the count evens. Montez at second, Joe at first. 2-2. Off the plate, the count is full. Tie game in the bottom of the seventh, tied at three. Gervais shakes off a couple of signs, now settles. Fairchild calls time. Upright stance from the right-handed batter's box. Spin and nearly thought to throw to second. Montez bouncing off the bag. Fitzgerald playing a few steps back, but he's keeping an eye on him as Gervais nods. The payoff. Hit on the ground sharply but foul. Ground ball down the third baseline. Everybody heads back. Here's the seventh pitch of the at-bat as Gervais readies. The payoff. Misses low for ball four. Base is loaded again for the Rainiers. Montez moves to third. It is Joe in second. Fairchild works the walk to load the bases for Brock Rodden.
1: It's almost an exact copy of the opportunity that Tacoma had in the sixth inning. Base is loaded and one out. And so they didn't get it done last time at the top of the order, Dua, but you got some real good bats here at the bottom that, again, you just need one. Just one knock here, try and put them in front.
0: That will trigger a mound visit as the infield joins the conversation with David Anderson, the pitching coach. Base is loaded with just one out in the bottom of the seventh inning. Rodden already with an RBI single today. He scored a run in the fourth inning. Rodden tied the game with that single. Pareda behind him with the double to give the Rainiers the lead in the fourth. Rodden from the left side. Gervais on the mound. Deals the pitch. And it's low and inside as Lockwood Powell is able to reach across his body to hold on to the slider. Keeps everybody right where they are. Count in favor of Rodden, 1-0. The pitch misses low and again blocked by the catcher. 2-0 count for Rodden.
1: Yeah, again, just like you saw in the sixth inning, you know, those back-to-back walks, a couple balls in the dirt here. Rodden, I think, is waiting to see a strike here or something grooved down the middle.
0: 2-0. Low and inside for ball three. Nowhere to put him with the bases loaded. The go-ahead run is 90 feet away. Montez stands there. Gervais steals, and that's in for a strike. He's able to get the cutter in the strike zone to get back in the count. Three-one. That's low for ball four. Bases loaded walk drawn by Brock Rodden. And Tacoma takes the lead back. It's 4-3 in the bottom of the seventh. Montez is in to score three consecutive walks now for Tacoma. The patience pays off, and still the base is loaded now for Johnny Pareda, who takes strike one. He is yet to be retired tonight. Reached in all three trips to the plate. 1-0. Driven out to right field. It gets down as it rolls to the wall. Joe is in to score. Fairchild right behind him. Rodden racing in as well on a bases clearing double for Johnny Pareda. Pareda drives it the opposite way, and he clears the bases. And his perfect night continues in a huge spot as he delivers the big hit here in the seventh.
1: He stays so far back on that slider, inner half. He just waits and waits and waits, almost leans back and gets those hands inside and drives it to right field. I mean, what a big spot there for Johnny Pareda. Like you said, a huge day out of the nine spot.
0: Ryan Bliss at the plate now as that one misses low. His second double of the game. And he drives in three. Now a four RBI night for Pareda from the nine spot as the 1-0 is cut on and missed. The count evens. Along with the two walks. What a night for Pareda. 7-3 Radiers back on top. That one's inside. Two balls and a strike. Bliss is ahead in the count. Pareda, who delivered the lead in the fourth inning, gives the Rainiers the edge again as the 2-1 misses high. And a 3-1 count now for Bliss. Four-run inning for Tacoma. And all done with still just an out. Here's the pitch. That's ball four. Bliss will reach on his second walk of the night. And it brings up Rob Refsnyder with runners at first and second. It's going to be Spencer Packard. It looks like Refsnyder's day is done for his first game on his Major League rehab assignment, so Packard will take over. But here comes Scott Hennessy, and it looks like Packard will face a new arm. The Comets are going to go to the bullpen here with one out in the bottom of the seventh. Two base runners on. And Tacoma leading 7-3. We'll come back with a new arm after this on Kixie 880.
2: 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If you have any information, please call 911.
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0: Back to the bullpen for the Comets in the seventh inning. Gervais started the frame, but Tacoma took the lead with a three-run double from Johnny Pareda. And now Spencer Packard in to take over in the place of Rob Refsnyder in the batting order tonight as he faces Jonathan Hernandez to replace Gervais. In the bottom of the seventh, there's just one out. Packard from the left side, first pitch, skips inside as he shuffles out of the way. Two base runners on for Hernandez to inherit. Pareda is at second, Bliss at first. 7-3 Tacoma. Hernandez deals. That's low. Right-hander who toes the rubber at 6'3". He is 190 pounds, 30 years old, out of Memphis, Tennessee. Last season with AAA Durham in the Rays system. As the 2-0 misses low for ball three, and Packard stays patient here with a count in his favor. Infield is shaded to the pull side of Packard. Hernandez readies and deals the 3-0. That is inside for ball four, and a four-pitch walk will load the bases again, this time for Michael Arroyo. That is five walks drawn by Tacoma in this inning. Base is loaded for Arroyo, who is 2-for-4 today with a pair of singles. First pitch misses for ball one. The 1-0 in for a strike. One. Taken the opposite way, and that one gets down in shallow right. Pareda comes in to score. Bliss right behind him on a two-run single for Michael Arroyo, and a three-hit night for Arroyo today. His third single, and he drives in a pair. Tacoma makes it 9-3 in the seventh inning. Nice piece of hitting from Arroyo as he drives it the opposite way. Moves Packard into scoring position. And here is Patrick Wisdom. First pitch misses for ball one. Six-run inning for Tacoma, and there is still just one out. Now the Rainiers have batted around as that one is fouled off, a ball and a strike. Wisdom led off this inning, and it was a double from Montez, a walk from Joe, Fairchild, and Rodden. Rodden driving it a run with the bases loaded, walk, and then still the bags packed for Pareda, who drove in three with a double. One for Wisdom. Here's the pitch. Caught on and missed for strike two. Hernandez goes to the slider. Five walks, three hits to get the six runs in this frame as that one is cued foul down the first base side. Count stays 1-2. Packard jogs back to second, Arroyo back to first. Now 9 runs on 10 hits on the night. Wisdom is 1-for-3 so far. One, two. This one driven into left field, and that will move everybody up. Bases loaded again as Wisdom lines a single to left field for his second hit of the night. Packard up to third, Arroyo to second, and Wisdom at first base. Here is Lázaro Montes. Montes already a double in this inning. He drove one to right field. He is 2-for-4 today. First pitch, fouled straight back. Starts him out with a sinker. Two doubles for Montes. Still just one out. A one, big swing at the slider, 0-2. Calls time and steps out. Oh, 2. Caught on and missed. Strike 3. Back to the slider. Gets Montes to chase for the second out of the inning. Brings up Connor Joe. Joe walk in this frame to score a run. Sack fly in the fourth inning. Base is loaded, two outs. Hernandez deals. Swing and a miss at the sinker. 12th batter of this seventh inning. A one. Outside. Packard at third, Arroyo at second, with Wisdom at first. One. Takes a swing at the sinker for strike 2. Now Joe calls time. Hernandez sets at the belt. The 1-2 on the way. This is low. The 2-2. Swing and a miss. Strike 3. Back-to-back strikeouts for Hernandez to cap off the frame, but Tacoma gets the big inning in the seventh. They score 6 runs in the frame, sending 12 batters to the plate. It is now 9-3 Rainiers. Tacoma back on top. We're off to the eighth on Kixie 880.
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0: In the eighth inning, Domingo Gonzalez continues on the mound for Tacoma. He will face Zach Earhart to start out the frame. Ryan Ward, James Tibbs, the third due up. 2, 3, and 4 in the order. First pitch to Earhart. Misses for ball one. Gonzalez set down the side 1-2-3 in the seventh inning. Second time that the Comets went down in order tonight. Earhart has got a pair of singles today, also reaching on an error and scored a run. The 1-0. In for a strike. Gonzalez holds the glove to his chest, deals the 1-1. This one lined into left field. Bliss lays out for it, but it's a single for Earhart and a three-hit game for him. Leads off the inning with a base hit, brings up Ryan Ward. Tacoma scoring 6 runs on 4 hits, 5 walks in the 7th inning to put together 6 runs, leading 9-3. Ward at the plate now. Gonzalez deals. That's in for a strike with a slider. A 1. Swing and a miss at the fastball. Gonzalez in what is his 27th appearance with Tacoma, a 1.62 ERA. Just 6 earned runs, 23 hits, 10 walks, 32 strikeouts. Opponents hitting 198. This one driven to right. Montez at the track. He turns. It's gone. Ryan Ward with a 2-run home run. Here in the 8th inning, Comets get a pair of runs back. It is 9-5 Tacoma in the 8th inning as Ward gets his 10th home run with the Comets.
5: Now Domingo's had a lot of success playing that high fastball, and this time left it just close enough where Ward could catch up to it and gives up his first home run of the season.
0: I will bring out John Russell, and we are going to have a pitching change here. Rainiers go to the bullpen. And Peyton Alford is going to come in to face James Tibbs III when we return. Nobody out, base is empty in the top of the eighth inning, 9-5 Tacoma. When we come back on Kixie 880.
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0: It's a lefty for Tacoma. Peyton Olford is on the mound. He is 6 foot even, 190 pounds, 28 years old from Florence, Kentucky. To face James Tibbs III. Tibbs, an RBI single in the first inning. He is 1-for-3 tonight. First pitch misses for ball one. Olford takes over for Gonzalez. 9-5 Tacoma leading in the top of the eighth inning. Nobody out. Olford deals the 1-0. Swing and a miss at the slider. Olford making his 17th appearance with the Rainiers. A 1-0 record for him and a 3.50 ERA across 18 innings of work. Check swing for Tibbs. He did not go on the appeal. Two balls and a strike. 7 runs, 14 hits, 13 walks, 25 strikeouts for Olford. Opponents hitting 212. The 2-1. This is low. 3 balls and a strike. The pitch. That's in for strike 2. Dots the fastball to load the count full. Olford kicks and deals the payoff. That one is called a ball. It's going to be challenged, though, by Pareda. Now it is a ball. It misses just barely off the edge of the zone. 4/10 of an inch. Tacoma loses the challenge down to 1. Now it is Hasung Kim, who is 2-for-3 today with a single, a double, and a run scored. Lefty on lefty here as Olford fires home. First pitch is in for strike 1 with a fastball. A 1. Misses for ball 2. Tibbs takes a few steps off of first as the 1-1 is tightened inside. Kim stays out of the way. Olford making his first appearance facing the Comets as the 2-1 is caught on and missed, goes back to his fastball. Olford earned the promotion to AAA in May when Vegas was here. Last time that Tacoma faced the Comets was in Oklahoma City in late April. Rainiers taking 4 of 6 in that series. Just 3 games for the weekend to complete all 9 of this regular season. This one grounded foul. Count stays even at 2.

0: Two balls, two strikes, all for deals. That's high with a fastball to load the count full. Nobody out in the eighth inning. The payoff. Lifted out to right center field. On the run is Montez, and he makes the catch. In front of Fairchild, he's able to get there for the out. Another nice play for Montez to get there in time.
1: That covered a lot of ground there, too. We've seen Kim do this a couple times already over this game and a half now. He kind of sticks the bat out and just tries to poke it into the outfield gaps, and Laz showing some great closing speed there to get there in time, make the play.
0: Now Jack Sawinski at the plate, another lefty for Alford to see as that one sails high and inside. Still the runner at first in Tibbs. The 1-0. Fly ball hit to shallow right. Going back is Rodden. Second baseman is there just in front of Montez to make the play. Two outs in the eighth. Now it's Ryan Fitzgerald. RBI single for him in the sixth inning. He's driven in two of the five tonight. Calls time. Now it's a pitch clock violation issued to Alford. Count is 1-0. Fitzgerald digs in. The 1-0. And for a strike. Stadium lights in full effect as the sun starts to set here in the Pacific Northwest. Ball and a strike for Fitzgerald. All for deals. That's strike two. Pastel skies here on a Saturday night in July. Really nice shot as the 1-2 home misses low. And the count evens at two apiece.
1: Seeing that last slider there. If look like Pareda may have been thinking about the back pick. Not sure if he ran into the home plate umpire or snow, or kind of threw that right hand out a little bit.
0: Sets up behind the plate again. The 2-2. Swing and a miss. Strike three. Alford gets the strikeout to end the eighth inning. Two-run score for Oklahoma City on two hits. No errors, one left on the two-run homer from Ryan Ward, but Tacoma still on top. It's 9-5 Rainiers, bottom of the eighth after this on Kixie 880.
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0: In the bottom of the eighth inning, the Rainiers lead 9-5 over the Oklahoma City Comets. Stuart Fairchild to lead things off for Tacoma. Facing Jonathan Hernandez for his first full inning. First pitch is cut on and missed as he starts him out with a slider. It's 7-8-9 due up. Brock Grott and Johnny Pareda also to face. Hernandez on the mound as he sets and deals the 0-1. That's fouled straight back, 0-2. Gervais started the previous inning after Tacoma sent 12 to the plate, his final line today. Ended up being just a third of a frame, allowing 6 runs on 2 hits. 4 walks, no strikeouts. That's low. A 1-2 count now for Fairchild. Hernandez got the final 2 outs of the 7th inning. Fairchild 1-for-3 today, a double, a walk, and he scored a run. The 1-2. Low. 2 balls, 2 strikes. The 2-2 rolls to the backstop. Count is full. Up in Seattle today, a walk-off win for the Mariners. Took it in 10 innings, hosting the Giants. 4-3 final score. As the payoff is taken foul, count stays full. How about Cole Young delivering the game-tying 3-run homer? Talking about him earlier, great season that he has put together. Tied the game in the 7th inning for Seattle.
1: And who else would win it? First game back, Julio.
0: Right. Getting the sacrifice fly as that one misses low, ball 4. Fairchild works another walk, his second today. The leadoff man is aboard now for Brock Rodden.
1: Yeah, really good for them, too, after obviously a rough one yesterday. 7-0 loss and tough one coming out of the break, but to be able to rebound like that, game-tying homer from Cole, and then for Julio to come back in his first game back in the lineup, deliver that game winner. Huge win for them.
0: Rodden fouls it back right above our booth. Count is 0-1. Hernandez deals. That's cut on and miss. Goes to the slider. Rodden readjusting the batting gloves. Oh, 2 hit on the ground and into right field, a base hit for Brock Rodden. Runners at first and second now as Rodden collects his second hit of the night. And there's 2 aboard for Johnny Pareda.
1: The bottom of the order has been really productive today. Again, as you expect with how deep this lineup is getting, they have a guy like Brock in the 8th spot, Johnny in the 9 hole. You're going to get a lot of production out of this bottom third of the order. And another great job here by Brock today.
0: Now Pareda at the plate. Takes strike 1. Perfect night for him. He's reached in every trip to the plate today with 2 walks, 2 doubles, driving in 4 of the 9. A 1. Misses for a ball to even the count. Runners at first and second in the bottom of the eighth. One-one. Driven out to right field. Sawinski makes the catch. And tagging from second is Fairchild. The throw goes to third. Not in time. A productive out for Johnny Pareda. In the eighth inning, he flies out to right but moves another runner 90 feet away.
1: And like, didn't go for a hit, like you said, but you move Fairchild up to third. And he's still stung that one. 98 miles an hour off the bat and going to the opposite field with it. Still getting the job done out of the nine spot.
0: And the Comets will go to the bullpen again. Scott Hennessy is out of the dugout. He motions to the bullpen in right, and we will have another pitching change in the eighth inning. Ryan Bliss will be the batter when we return to face the new arm. There are runners on the corners with one out. Tacoma leading 9-5 on Kixie 880.
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0: Comets turn to Ronan Kopp to take over on the mound and face the top of the order, Ryan Bliss. The batter for Kopp to face with two base runners to inherit as well. Fairchild at third, Rodden at first base. As he takes over for Hernandez, it's back to a lefty for Tacoma to face as Bliss digs in. The first pitch is cut on and missed. Starts him out with a slider. Kopp, the southpaw, is 6'7", 240 pounds, 23 years old from Baldwin Park, California. 9-5 Rainiers leading here in game two. The 0-1 runner takes off. That misses low and no throw down to second base. That's a steal for Brock Rodden. Got a great jump and took off. There are two in scoring position.
1: And even bigger, too. Takes a double play out of order here now with first base open and just one out.
0: Infield drawn in now as that one is fouled back. 1-2 the count for Bliss. Eighth steal for Brock Rodden this season. Two in scoring position. Bliss with two walks today and a run scored. Has walked in his last two trips to the plate. The 1-2. Fouled back. Kopp gets a sign. The 1-2. Low. Southpaw. Kicks and deals the 2-2. It is high. Lockwood Powell out of the stance, and the count goes full. Cop nods. The payoff is high for ball four. Base is loaded for Tacoma for Spencer Packer. For his second plate appearance of the night, he worked a walk in the seventh. Tacoma creating the opportunities tonight. Couldn't get the run in the sixth inning with the bases loaded, but they responded in the seventh inning when they sent 12 to the plate. Another bases loaded chance here. Packard takes strike one. Fastball to start out the at-bat.
1: 12th walk of the game as well for Tacoma. A season high, passing the 11 they drew against Oklahoma City back in April.
0: A one. That's low. Count evens. Lefty on lefty is the 1-1. This is low for ball two. Fairchild at third, Rodden's at second, Bliss is at first. Two one. This is low for ball three. Packer gets the count in his favor. We have talked about it a lot, but more walks than strikeouts for him this season. Three-one. Driven to the second baseman. Fitzgerald makes the catch on a line, tries to throw back to second base to double up and get Rodden, but he is back in safely, so it'll just be the line out for Packard for the second out.
1: And he scorched this one, too. This is a belt-high fastball, and Packard hits this 106 off the bat, but right at Fitzgerald, and you know, foot one way or the other, and might have himself an RBI single.
0: Base is loaded for Michael Arroyo. First pitch. Hits it on the ground to the shortstop. Kim off one hop, throws to first base to retire the side. No run score for Tacoma. They do get one more hit, no errors, and three left on. It is the last chance for the Comets when we come back. Tacoma leading 9-5 on KIXX 880.
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1: Misses for ball two. Garcia is 6'4". He is 215 pounds, 27 years old, out of Redwood City, California. 2-0. Deals a strike with a sinker. Gonzalez, who started off the eighth inning, his final line today, an inning of work, two runs, two hits, no walks, a strikeout, allowed the home run to Ward as the 2-1 is high and inside for ball three. Alford, a scoreless inning of work tonight, a walk and a strikeout for him. Garcia is the fourth pitcher of the night for the Rainiers. As the 3-1 is fouled back, the count is full. 2-1 record for him, 2.83 ERA. This is his 21st appearance. 28 2/3 innings, 9 earned runs, 25 hits, 14 walks, 29 strikeouts. The payoff, outside for ball four. Miller reaches on a walk. He is aboard for the first time tonight. It brings up Griffin Lockwood Powell.
2: The catcher, Griffin Lockwood Powell.
1: Steps in from the right side. Two strikeouts and a pop out today. First pitch is off of Johnny Pareda as he tumbles over to his right. Quickly gets back to his feet. Foul ball.
3: Man, it takes such a beating back there off of Lockwood Powell's bat. It looked like it caught that left side of the chest protector, but that tip didn't take much of the steam off that pitch. Yeah, well, it got him inside the chest protector even. Covers a lot of space there, but that cutout near the shoulder just snuck inside there, and so almost wore that one.
1: Quickly sets up behind the plate again. Here's the 0-1. That's in for strike two. Garcia goes to the curveball. Garcia glances back to first. Deals the 0-2. Outside. Top of the order waiting on deck. The 1-2 on the way. This is for ball two to even the count. Miller takes a few steps off of first. Garcia deals the 2-2. It is rolled on the ground to the third baseman. Wisdom throws to second, but it will be a foul ball. Bounced in front of the plate, and so he'll stay alive in a 2-2 count. Miller tags up at first. Garcia deals the 2-2. This one a broken back ground ball hit to Bliss. He underhand throws to Rodden. The return to first base kicks off the glove of Joe. Won't be a double play, but they do get the force out. 6-4 to get Miller at second base. Lockwood Powell will reach. He's now at first.
3: Looks like the ball went out of play there on that. Went into that little opening of the dugout. And so it's going to give Lockwood Powell second.
1: Third error for Tacoma tonight. It's charged to Rada to move one in scoring position. Now as Alec Thomas digs in. Garcia deals. That one's in for a strike.

0-1. Misses low. Thomas, two flyouts tonight, two groundouts. One out in the ninth inning. Garcia kicks and deals. Misses high with a sinker. Two-one. Takes a swing at the curveball.

0: Low and inside. The count is full. He goes back to the breaking ball. Thomas does an offer. Tacoma leading 9-5 in the top of the ninth inning. Garcia deals the payoff. Swing and a miss. That's strike three and out number two. In the ninth inning, he gets him to swing at the sinker. And the last chance for the Comets is Zach Earhart. Earhart has three singles today. First pitch, misses low. Garcia deals. Low and away. Lockwood Powell tags up at second base. High fly ball popped up towards the right field side. Rodden is there. He makes the catch. And the Rainiers win on Saturday night. They win the series with a win here in game two of this three-game set. 9-5, the final score today. 9 runs, 12 hits, 3 errors. And the Comets, 5 runs, 10 hits, an error today. The difference tonight, the seventh inning, 6 runs for Tacoma. They sent 12 to the plate and were able to hold on to take it 9-5. A great win today for Tacoma, and they secure the series victory tonight.
1: You draw 12 walks, you better believe you're going to have a good chance to win a ball game. Season high for Tacoma. And like you said, they capitalized on it in that seventh inning with 5 of them in that frame and getting the big hits with the runners on base to score 6 runs in that seventh and pull out a series victory over a really good Oklahoma City team. And now tomorrow, try and get greedy, go for the sweep.
0: Tacoma looking for the finale win tomorrow. Last game against the Comets in this regular season. Tacoma looking to end this weekend on a high note. But they win the series today with a 9-5 win over Oklahoma City. We'll come back with our post-game show to recap everything for you on the other side of it here on KIXIE 880.
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0: Welcome back into our postgame show tonight. The Rainiers win on Saturday. They win this series, taking it 9-5 over the Comets Here today, we'll take you through the scoring of this one, and it was the Comets who started it early in the first inning. Again, James Tibbs the third, an RBI single to give the Comets a 1-0 lead, and then the scoring resumed in the top of the fourth when Ryan Fitzgerald had a sac fly to drive in the second run. Tacoma put together three runs in the bottom of the fourth inning. It started with a sacrifice fly from Connor Joe. He drove in Patrick Wisdom, who reached on a leadoff walk. 12 walks tonight for Tacoma proved to be very beneficial. Today, Brock Rodden tied the game with an RBI single. And Tacoma, with a clean slate to work with, tied at 2. Johnny Parada, great day offensively tonight. He was able to drive in the go-ahead run. Rodden scored on his 9th double of the season. 3-2 Tacoma on top. Fitzgerald tied the game in the 6th inning. And the Comets knotted things up at 3. But then the Rainiers in the driver's seat after that. The difference, the 7th inning today, sending 12 to the plate. And it was the walks here in the 7th that Tacoma was able to cash in on. It was a double from Montez with one out, and then a walk from Joe Fairchild, and then a bases-loaded walk drawn by Rodden to give Tacoma the lead. Bases loaded again, and Johnny Parada with his 10th double of the season, 2nd of the game. He cleared the bases with a double to right field, and Tacoma got the big hit there. It was 7-3. The score. Michael Arroyo added on 2 more runs with a 2-run single as he drove one to right. Tacoma leading 9-3. 6-run advantage heading into the 8th when Ryan Ward had a 2-run home run, number 10 for him this season with the Comets. But Tacoma holding on to the advantage, taking it 9-5. The Rainiers bullpen continued on from there. 9 runs, 12 hits tonight. So offensively, for Tacoma, the 3-hit night for Michael Arroyo from the 3 spot. He drove in 2 runs. Great day for him today. Wisdom added on 2-for-4 today, and a walk for him as well. Montez, a multi-hit night, 2-for-5 today. He had a pair of doubles, and Connor Joe driving in a run as well, reaching on a walk. Fairchild with 1-for-3, 2 walks for him. Rodden, a multi-hit game, going 2-for-4, scored 2 runs, drove in 2 as well. A solid day for Parada from the 9th spot. He went 2-for-3 with a run scored. He drove in 4 of the 9 runs for Tacoma and also a pair of walks. For the pitching tonight, Casey Lawrence gets another quality start, making 11-4 in this season. 6 innings, 2 earned runs, 3 total on 8 hits. No walks, he struck out 3. The win will go to Gonzalez, though. He is now 1-1 after an inning allowed 2 runs on 2 hits, no walks, 1 strikeout. All for the scoreless frame. Garcia, scoreless inning as well. Both of them allowing a walk and a strikeout to round things out. So 4 pitchers tonight for Tacoma. Snell, the starter today for the Comets on his first rehab outing with the Comets. Had an inning and a 3rd, scoreless, allowed just 1 hit and 1 walk. All of the outs that he recorded were with a strikeout. He got 4 today. Rodriguez, inning and 2/3 after that, allowing a run. McDaniels, an inning, 2 runs on 3 hits. Rosario, a scoreless frame. Duran, a scoreless inning. Gervais will be the one saddled with the loss. He is now 2-1. Pitched just a 1/3 of an inning, allowing 6 runs today on 2 hits. 4 walks, no strikeouts. He is the one who is saddled with the loss tonight. So 2-1 his record. Hernandez, a scoreless frame to follow. Kopp, final 2/3 scoreless tonight. Total time of game, 3 hours, 6 minutes in front of 7,052 fans here at Cheney Stadium. We'll take one quick break, come back with our final thoughts after this right here on KIXI 880.
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0: Welcome back into our post-game show tonight. The Rainiers win 9-5, the final over the Comets. Around the rest of the league, everything is final now as well. Vegas winning 8-1 over Round Rock today. 6 runs in the third inning for the Aviators as they took the win on Saturday. Albuquerque with an 11-7 win today. They scored 11 runs over the first 3 frames tonight, and the Rivercats couldn't piece together the runs in the later innings. They fell 11-7. Salt Lake hosting Reno. The Aces, a win today. They won 11-6, the final. And Sugarland in El Paso gets another win tonight. Sugarland winning 8-3. So that's it for the league today. Around the rest of the Mariners minor league system tonight, it looks like 2 games still going on. It is nearly the bottom of the ninth inning, tied at 5. Everett is in Spokane, and they are knotted up at 5 apiece right now. So that one will head into the ninth inning, or bottom of the ninth, tied. Close one between the Aqua Sox and Spokane. The Inland Empire in Rancho Cucamonga, and the 66ers leading 8-7. The Quakes got 2 runs in the ninth inning, and it looks like that one just about to go final as the 66ers hold on to take it 8-7. For Wichita, they are in Arkansas. The AA club is hosting the Twins AA affiliate. The Wind Surge won 6-5, despite Arkansas getting run in the bottom of the ninth inning today. So that's it for everybody around the minor league system. Talked about it earlier, but the big league club getting a walk-off win in Seattle tonight with the Giants in town. Mariners walked it off in 10 innings, 4-3, the final score. And Julio Rodriguez, the 1-2, deliver the walk-off sac fly, scoring Victor Robles from third base. His first game back from the injured list, and Rodriguez delivering the game winner tonight. Wu, with 6 innings of quality baseball to start, his 2 earned runs, 6 hits, 2 walks, struck out 7, 98 pitches, 61 first strikes as well. Also got his 500th career strikeout in the 6th inning to get Heliot Ramos on a 3-pitch strikeout for him today. So great night for Wu, and Cole Young with his 12th home run of the season that ended up tying the game for the Mariners in the 7th inning and forced extras tonight. So a big win for Seattle. They walk it off 4-3 in 10 innings with the Giants. Tacoma will look to finish off this series with a win tomorrow in the finale. Tomorrow it'll be Nick Hull on the mound, the right-hander for the Rainiers, who has stepped up in a starting role for Tacoma as of late. Coming off of 5 shutout innings his last time out before the break, when he had 5 scoreless frames against Las Vegas. He will go opposite the lefty Cole Irvin on the other side, who is 8-5 with a 3.50 ERA for the Comets. 1:35 start on Sunday means pregame action starts for you at 1:20. I'm back here on Kixie 880. One more game here in Tacoma before we are off to Reno. And tomorrow, a fun one at the ballpark as well. It is Aces in the outfield. So join us as We make it into one big game here at Cheney Stadium. It is a big game board on the field. The designs are already set as well. Our grounds crew doing some great work throughout this week to get the field ready to go. The rules change, giving you a chance to win something new each inning. It is a really fun night, or afternoon rather, here with that promotion. Aces in the outfield tomorrow. So come and join the fun for that. Smile Sundays as well, where you can bring the kids for a photo booth, face painting, and balloon animals, along with much more at the playground tomorrow. Rosé all day means $7.50 glass rosé selections, and a lot of great rotations that are available here at Cheney Stadium. So come and enjoy the variety of promotions here tomorrow for the 1:35 start. In the finale with the Comets, you can get your tickets online, stop by the box office in person, or give us a call as well. Last game before Reno on Tuesday, six-game series there, and then we are back here in Tacoma after that for a six-game set that starts on July 28th with the Rivercats coming to Cheney Stadium. But that'll do it here for us tonight. Tacoma looking for a win in the finale tomorrow, but they win the series today with 9 runs on 12 hits and 3 errors. The Comets, 5 runs, 10 hits, and an error in the field. Randy Helwig to my left, our producer Liza Sawitsky. I'm Riley Pace saying thanks for spending your Saturday here with us. Until tomorrow, Tacoma, good night, everybody.
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1: The Washington State Patrol, on behalf of the Kennewick Police Department, has issued an Amber Alert for a 4-year-old female named Grace Sussmilch. Grace is 3 feet 4 inches tall, 40 pounds, blonde hair, blue eyes. She is wearing white elastic shorts. She is in the company of Matthew Sussmilch, a 41-year-old male who is 5 feet 9 inches, 209 pounds, brown hair, brown eyes. He is wearing a white tank top and blue jeans and has tattoos on his neck, arms, chest, back, and both legs. There is no vehicle description available. If you have information, please call 911.

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1: NBC News Radio, I'm Jim Forbes. President Trump is responding to the deaths of two U.S. service members in an Iranian attack. Trump told the New York Post Saturday their deaths were a, quote, shame, but they died because they don't want to see Iran have a nuclear weapon. The two soldiers were killed in an Iranian attack on a site in Jordan. Another American soldier remains missing. The U.S. has launched more airstrikes on Iran in response to the attack. South Carolina Representative Ralph Norman announced he will run for the U.S. Senate following the death of Senator Lindsey Graham. In his Saturday announcement, Norman noted his support of the Save America Act, a national proof of citizenship voting law that Trump has called his number one legislative priority. Graham died unexpectedly last Saturday at the age of 71 after experiencing, quote, a brief and sudden illness. Memorial services for the late senator are set for the end of the month in Washington, D.C. The NYPD is looking for an attacker who pushed a 70-year-old woman onto the subway tracks in Manhattan. Lisa Salvati has more.
2: Police say it happened at 11:30 in the morning on the northbound side of the 57th Street, 7th Avenue station. The New York Post reports the attacker walked up behind the victim, pushed her off the platform, then took off. Good Samaritans helped the woman back onto the platform. She was taken to Weill Cornell Hospital in stable condition and is being treated for a cut on her head. In New York, I'm Lisa Salvati.
1: And over 50 million people in the Northeast and Mid-Atlantic are at risk for severe weather this weekend. A severe weather threat is in effect from the Ohio Valley through the Mid-Atlantic and Northeast. Residents of New York, Philadelphia, D.C., and Pittsburgh and Cleveland could see damaging winds, large hail, isolated tornadoes, and flash flooding. I'm Jim Forbes.
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2: 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Here is important information issued by the Washington State Patrol.
3: The Washington State Patrol, on behalf of the Kennewick Police Department, has issued an Amber Alert for a 4-year-old female named Grace Sussmilch. Grace is 3 feet 4 inches tall, 40 pounds, blonde hair, blue eyes. She is wearing white elastic shorts. She is in the company of Matthew Sussmilch, a 41-year-old male who is 5 feet 9 inches, 209 pounds, brown hair, brown eyes. He is wearing a white tank top and blue jeans and has tattoos on his neck, arms, chest, back, and both legs. There is no vehicle description available. 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
4: Hey, Liza here with your latest Kixie weather update. Mostly sunny today with a high of 80. Tomorrow, partly cloudy skies and a high of 84. And get ready, we could reach 90 on Tuesday. That's your latest weather forecast on AM 880 KIXI. 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
1: Hello. Welcome to Jim French's Imagination Theater. This week, we welcome back that wonderful girl detective of 1930s England, Hilary Kane. At the beginning of this tale, we find Hilary in the rare situation of not having a murder to solve. At loose ends, she looks to Inspector Finn for help. Finn is having a nice evening out with his wife when... Don't you just hate that kind of tease? Anyway, to find out where this is going, we ask you to get ready to hear Victim of Circumstance, written by Rachel Robbins, from an original idea of M.J. Elliott, starring Mari Nelson as Hilary and Randy Hoffmeyer as Finn. It's another movie for your mind in Jim French's Imagination Theater.
2: We present the Hilary Kane Mystery, starring Mari Nelson. The story for this edition, Victim of Circumstance.
3: Well, it looks as though you've sent everyone else home.
4: Would anyone mind if I begin tidying up? Or it could wait, there's no rush.
3: Well, you may not be in a rush, Carlson, but I could do with some getting home. Things to do.
5: I'm sure the detective will have some news soon, Uncle.
3: Should you still be drinking, Jack?
5: Sorry, Uncle. It's been a bit of a shock.
6: The restaurant looks a bit creepy at this time of night, with all the people gone.
5: I wonder how we're going to get you home safe, Miss Stevens.
6: Thank you, Mr. Hammer, but Mr. Carlson said he'd get me a taxi.
4: Yes, Ruby is a treasured member of the staff. We don't want her walking the streets alone.
6: Thank you, Mr. Carlson.
3: I still don't understand why everyone else was allowed to go home, but we're still here.
7: Sorry for keeping you all here.
3: What's going on, Inspector? Why has everyone else been sent home?
8: We've sent everyone home who didn't have any connection to the victim. I mean, Inspector Finn has. I merely oversaw proceedings.
5: I suppose that makes sense.
3: It makes no sense. I'm fairly certain I've never even met this Major Potter.
5: No, that's right. Neither had I. Hang on a moment. What about the dead fellow's wife? Where's she while the rest of us are being detained?
7: Receiving medical treatment. She's had a considerable shock. The sort that can't be cured with a stiff drink.
5: Sorry?
8: In the meantime, I think it might be rather useful to establish a timeline for the events of this evening, from the very beginning.
7: As I remember it, Hilary, it started when you elbowed your way into my romantic meal with my wife.
8: Ah, yes. My first encounters with some of the witnesses here.
5: So... we're witnesses, not suspects.
8: Tomato, tomato. Let's call the whole thing off.
7: You're supposed to pronounce one of those differently, Hilary.
8: Potato, potato.
3: Are we, in fact, suspects?
7: Sir Arnold, please. We're just trying to do our job. Major Potter died here this evening.
8: Finn is quite right. Let's start with my arrival at the restaurant. Yes, I remember, as though it was just a few hours ago.
3: It was a few hours ago.
8: Well, there we are, then. So, the first character I met was Carlson, the maitre d'.
4: Madam, you must understand that this is one of the busiest days of the year in a restaurant that is very much in demand.
8: Really? Why?
4: It's Valentine's Day.
8: Well, I never... Ah, look, just let that chap in. He's just strolled by.
4: He has just been using the facilities. Also, he has a reservation.
8: He looks familiar. Do I know him?
4: I really wouldn't know.
6: Oh, my gosh! Is it really you?
8: Yes, it most certainly is.
6: I'm one of your biggest fans.
8: Oh, I doubt that. You're a mere slip of a girl. I must introduce you to Two-Ton Terry from Lewisham.
4: You know this woman, Ruby?
6: Yes, Mr. Carlson. She's a star.
8: That's not strictly...
6: She's the writer for...
8: You!
4: Sorry, but what is happening?
8: Could you just put an extra chair at that table over there?
4: With that couple?
8: Yes!
4: I think they are celebrating Valentine's night.
8: It's quite all right. We're old friends.
7: Oh, it's too late. She's definitely seen us. Let's just leave.
8: Yoo-hoo, Finn! What are you doing under the table?
7: Nothing. We just thought we'd dropped something. This is my wife.
8: We've met before, at your son's christening, remember? Marvelous day, many a tear shed in joy. Anyway, lovely to meet you again.
6: Well, I... Here's the chair you asked for, Miss Kane.
8: Ah, thank you! This young woman is apparently my biggest admirer.
7: Biggest? Has she met Two-Ton Terry from Lewisham?
8: I already made that joke. You keep up, Finn.
6: I think you're quite brilliant, Miss Kane.
8: I wouldn't say that.
7: Nor would I. Edison inventing the light bulb. That was brilliant.
8: Ah, some light humor.
6: Can I get you a drink?
8: What are you two drinking?
7: Champagne.
8: A little pricey, but very generous of you. Just get me another glass, please, Ruby, and I'll share along with these two.
6: Will do, Miss Kane.
8: Right, then let's cut to the chase.
7: What do you mean?
8: You're obviously wondering why I'm here dining with you at Mills of Mayfair.
7: Why are you here, Hillary?
8: I need work. Can't just organize a murder. I'm not a newspaper magnate, unlike that chap over there.
7: What chap? Oh, I see. Isn't that Sir Arnold Beau on table one?
8: The very same. And who is he here celebrating Valentine's Day with? Oh, I say. That's awfully brave, the law being what it is at present. But I suppose if you own the newspapers, you can do whatever you like.
7: That's his nephew.
8: That makes much more sense.
7: Sir Arnold is famously a bachelor.
8: His nephew? I saw him earlier coming out of the phone booth. He was all sweaty and anxious.
7: Must have been bad news.
8: What do we know about him?
7: His name is Jack.
8: Jack Hammer!
7: I'm sure he's heard all the jokes.
9: Nothing groundbreaking, so to speak.
7: Rumor has it he's something of a wild child.
8: But his uncle seems rather fond of him.
7: So I understand. They've been chatting pleasantly all evening.
8: Unlike that couple.
7: Which couple?
8: On table seven.
7: They look perfectly normal to me.
8: That poor woman hasn't been able to get a word in all the time I've been here.
7: Really?
8: Can you imagine that, Mrs. Finn?
6: Oh.
8: He's obviously ex-military.
7: Oh, what makes you say that?
8: His upright posture, his rigid manner. Oh, and the medals on his lapel.
7: Oh, well, yes, of course.
8: His wife looks interminably bored.
7: Still not entirely sure what you think I can do for you, Hillary. On Valentine's night, while I'm with my wife, having left our son with the in-laws because you weren't available to babysit for us?
8: Ah, so that's why you called.
7: And you might have known that had you returned the call.
8: I dare say. But I managed to track you down anyway.
7: Yes, lucky me.
8: I wonder where that girl is with the champagne, getting rather parched here.
3: You'll forgive me for asking. What does all this tell us?
5: That they think I'm a joke, Uncle.
8: That a busy night at a restaurant is probably a good time to plan a murder. Everyone is already slightly inebriated on amour and alcohol.
7: It also tells us that Hillary didn't have anyone to spend Valentine's Day with.
8: And I spotted you, Mr. Hammer, in reception on your way back from the telephone lobby.
5: Yeah, that's a possibility.
8: I see. You looked a little sheepish.
3: Have you been gambling again, Jack?
5: Sorry, Uncle. A spot of bad news about a horse.
7: See?
8: I do. So you're a gambling man?
5: Yes. It's been reported in all the newspapers, apart from the ones that Uncle owns.
8: Finn, have you made a note of that?
7: This is my case, Hillary.
8: Of course it is, but let's get back to the job.
10: By the way, what is your job?
6: She's a brilliant writer, Mr. Carlson. She writes true crime, murder mystery articles for the Tittle-Tattle.
7: No, she doesn't.
8: Well, I appear in the articles. That surely counts for something. And incidentally, I am a writer. I wrote you a birthday card.
7: Which I didn't receive.
8: I never said I posted it. I was here tonight checking to see if Inspector Finn had any spare crimes I might set about solving.
5: You were looking for a crime?
8: I was.
5: So you might say you had a motive, Miss Kane.
8: A motive? Me? And by me, I mean I?
5: To murder someone? In order to have something to investigate?
7: A motive, possibly, Mr. Hammer, but no opportunity. She has been very busy helping me drink champagne.
6: That's right. I had to go get her another glass.
8: Ah, yes. The next story point. Let us look back upon it, shall we? And what are we eating?
7: We are eating lamb.
8: Lovely. I hear it's very good here.
7: When I said we, I meant...
6: Sorry, it's taken me so long to get your glass.
8: That's quite all right, Ruby. I could tell you had to take a long route to get here.
6: Yes. Apologies again.
8: None necessary. But could you also get me a side dish so I can assist with the consumption of the lamb?
6: Of course. Anything for you, Miss Kane.
8: Chin-chin! And cheers to you, Mrs. Finn. You look marvelous tonight. I hope Finn here has been spoiling you.
11: Oh, I would...
8: Ah, well, I must say this is nice.
7: What must be nice is having some young woman mooning over you like that Ruby girl's been doing for you.
8: Well, I'm not going to lie. She was very helpful when I was stuck with that awful maitre d'.
7: Carlson is highly respected in his profession, employed to keep the riffraff out, usually.
8: What was that?
12: Ah, the 1930s was the golden age of British mysteries. The jazz was hot, and a girl detective was all the rage. Hilary Kane, young reporter for the tabloid magazine Tittle Tattle. She has an uncanny gift for solving mysteries and occasionally confusing fiction with reality. 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
6: Oh, I'm sorry, Major Potter. I'm not sure what happened there.
5: Maybe I can be of some assistance, miss.
6: Thank you, sir. But I don't think... I mean, you're a paying guest. I'll get this mess cleaned up as soon as possible.
10: What's going on here, Miss Stevens?
6: I'm sorry, Mr. Carlson. I was just carrying this tray to get Miss Kane when I stumbled. Something seemed to touch me. And, well, I jumped a little, and then I knocked the glass out of Major Potter's hand. And, well, you can see I've made quite a mess.
5: It really wasn't her fault. Accidents happen.
10: Thank you, Mr. Hammer. Please just reopen your seat.
5: I'm happy to help.
10: That's very kind. But I'll get the cleaning staff here straight away. Miss Stevens, I suggest you go back to the kitchen and collect a new tray of crockery and cutlery for Miss Kane. In the meantime, Major Potter, please accept our apologies and a new glass of brandy. Fresh glass of brandy for table 7.
6: Again, sorry, Major Potter. Can't imagine what happened.
5: And can I just check that you're all right, Miss Stevens, is it?
6: Thank you, Mr. Hammer. Yes, I'm fine.
5: Call me Jack.
6: I'm not sure I'm allowed to be that informal with paying guests. But thank you for your help.
5: And while you're in the kitchen, if you could get me another whiskey, that would be splendid.
3: Jack, leave the poor girl alone and come back and sit down.
5: Very well, Uncle. Excuse me, Miss Stevens.
8: And there goes Mrs. Potter, presumably to powder her nose.
7: Or to make a phone call.
8: Possibly, Finn, possibly. Well, that was quite the kerfuffle. We could have something to cut through the boredom, eh, Mrs. Finn?
7: Do you mind, Hillary?
8: And if I don't find something to investigate soon, I might have to take up the treacherous job of waitressing.
7: You don't think investigating murders is more dangerous?
8: Well, I normally arrive after the danger is over. Just a body and some clues. Nothing like as dangerous as dealing with overexcited customers.
7: It's rather difficult for a real detective.
8: Which brings me back to my reason for being here. Surely some dastardly crime has been committed that you need help with.
6: Here is your plate and some cutlery, Miss Kane. Again, sorry it took so long.
8: No apology necessary. We're not in any rush, are we, Finn?
7: Apparently not.
6: Gosh, are you discussing a new crime?
8: Well, we really can't say.
6: Is it as good as the mystery?
7: Sorry, young lady, but Mr. Carlson seems to be trying to get your attention. Which brings us to the point at which you, Ruby, received a note from Carlson to get a customer to the phone.
8: Yes, but let's just think about a few things here first. Ruby, what caused you to drop the tray?
6: I really don't know.
8: Oh, come now. I'd already observed you taking the long route to avoid Major Potter, but this second time, feeling you had to rush, you came past Potter's table, didn't you? And it was there that some sort of wandering hand made you drop the tray?
6: Yes.
8: Am I right in thinking you normally avoided walking past Major Potter's table?
6: Oh, gosh, you're good.
8: Well known amongst the female waiting staff, was he?
7: Hilary, is this really necessary?
8: I'm trying to establish character and possible motives.
7: It's fortunate that Mrs. Potter isn't here at the moment.
8: Yes, of course. So after providing me with extra cutlery, Ruby, you were called away by Carlson. What was the task?
6: I had a note to deliver to Major Potter.
10: That isn't quite right, is it, Ruby?
6: What do you mean, Mr. Carlson?
10: Well, the note didn't say Major Potter.
6: It gave his table number.
7: Shall we recap what happened next?
8: Good idea. Now then, Mrs. Potter had returned to the table. I was tucking into some slightly dry but otherwise delicious lamb when...
7: I wanted to introduce the next flashback.
8: Perhaps next time, Finn.
10: Excuse me, Inspector, but I think we might need your services in the lobby.
7: Oh, sorry, darling. It looks like I'm needed.
8: Yes, sorry, Mrs. Finn.
10: And you are?
7: There's no point in questioning it, Carlson. She's going to come along anyway. Were you about to say something, darling?
6: Oh, I've forgotten what I was going to say.
10: There appears to have been some sort of accident.
7: Oh, nothing too serious, I hope.
8: A little bit serious might be helpful.
10: It's Major Potter here.
8: Oh, I say, he doesn't look well.
10: He seems to have collapsed on the way back to the dining room.
7: I'm sorry to say he's dead.
8: Yes, I think we could all tell that.
7: The question is, how did he die?
8: I can't help but notice blistering round his ears and his mouth. I think he's been poisoned.
7: Obviously. Anything else suspicious?
8: Yes. It strikes me that the poison was administered whilst in the telephone lobby.
7: The telephone lobby? Why do you think that?
8: The position of the blistering here on the ear, and here, again, around his mouth, and where he would have held the telephone. Ear poisoning. How very Shakespearean.
7: So we're in agreement. Major Potter has been murdered.
8: It seems the most obvious conclusion. What convenient timing.
7: Right. Carlson, this restaurant is now a crime scene. We need to make sure that the area is secured and that any guests not involved in the crime be escorted off the premises. Do you have another exit they could use so that they don't have to traipse past the late Major Potter here?
10: Yes, of course.
8: And can we contact the telephone exchange and find out who's on the other end of the phone and call them?
7: I was just about to say that.
10: Of course.
8: And I wouldn't let anyone else use the telephone until it's been thoroughly sanitized. We don't need two murders.
7: Of course.
8: Or do we?
7: No.
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7: That isn't strictly the way it happened, is it, Hillary? There was another diner, Dr. Rubens, and he established that Potter had been poisoned.
8: Yes, but I think it would be preferable to keep the cast of characters down to a manageable number. Economy in all things, Inspector, including flashbacks.
7: There isn't going to be another one for me to introduce, is there?
8: I suppose not. What terrible luck. Unless you want to include a scene of you putting your wife in a taxi and sending her home, but I don't think that would further the narrative.
7: So to conclude, we know you are all connected in some way with this matter, particularly if you had access to the telephone lobby.
3: Do you suppose Mrs. Potter might have murdered her own husband?
8: Well, she wouldn't be the first wife to attempt such a thing.
6: Yes, of course. There was the mystery at...
7: Not at this time, Ruby. Whoever committed the murder placed the murder weapon, a significant dose of poison, forensic evidence so far suggests arsenic, in the telephone booth on the receiver. Both Mrs. Potter and Jack Hammer were seen heading towards that area shortly before the murder.
3: Well, I still don't understand why I'm here. I had no connection to Major Potter. I was just happily enjoying my steak. This has nothing to do with me.
8: Well, Sir Arnold, a source tells me that your paper is just about to run a story on the poor behavior of some British officers while liberating the Dutch.
3: So?
7: And Major Potter was to be named in that piece.
3: I wouldn't know about that. I'm the proprietor, not a journalist.
7: But you must surely have some editorial eye over the stories you publish.
3: I pay other people to do that.
8: Even so, a link exists between you and the Major. You were about to publish something that could have ruined his reputation.
3: But it sounds like that would be a reason for him to murder me, not the other way around.
8: Well, that's the thing, Sir Arnold. I think someone was trying to murder you.
3: What? Well, why would you think that?
5: That's preposterous. My uncle is a well-respected member of London society.
8: The inspector was able to determine who the person on the other end of that fateful telephone call was. A Father Murphy. You're a member of his parish, that's correct, isn't it? Catholic Church, yes?
3: You think Father Murphy was trying to kill me?
7: No, but whoever placed the poison in the telephone lobby had asked Father Murphy to call. He received a message via the rectory.
8: Quite painful, I'm led to believe.
7: And the message was to telephone the restaurant Mills of Mayfair at around 8 p.m. He was told that Sir Arnold Beau would like to speak with him.
3: I never sent such a message.
7: The call was around 7 this evening, or maybe a little later. Father Murphy was hearing a confession when his housekeeper took it.
8: His call came through to the telephone at your station, Mr. Carlson.
10: And they put it through to the phone in the lobby to afford the Major some privacy.
8: And shortly before then, both Jack here and Mrs. Potter had access to the telephone lobby.
7: Someone wrote to Father Murphy, instructing him to call the restaurant.
8: Someone who knew Sir Arnold, devout Catholic, would want to have his last rites as he lay struggling for breath. Someone who both cares about him, but also needs his money.
5: I don't like where this is going.
8: Mr. Hammer, how bad are your gambling debts, bearing in mind that I could easily find out for myself?
5: They are pretty bad.
8: And how rich is your uncle?
19: Very rich.
8: Do you see the connection I'm attempting to draw here?
5: I do.
8: Finn, do you see the connection I'm attempting to draw here?
7: I see it, Hillary.
8: So, what's the next step?
7: Mr. Jack Hammer, I'm arresting you for the murder of Major George Potter and the attempted murder of your uncle.
5: No, wait. Hang on a minute. None of this qualifies as proof, does it? I mean, if I was trying to kill Uncle, why is the Major dead?
8: Yes, about that. You see, the note that Ruby received from Carlson with the telephone message was the key here. The note said that the head of Table 1 had a telephone call.
7: Sir Arnold was, of course, sitting at the best table, Table number 1.
8: However, Carlson here is European, Dutch, I believe.
10: That's correct, Miss Kane.
8: So, when he writes the number 1, it has a long tail, making it look rather unfortunately for you and Major Potter like a number 7.
7: The fact that the Major died instead of Sir Arnold was merely a misunderstanding on the part of Miss Stevens here.
6: Oh, I'm so sorry.
5: I see. Well, fair enough, I suppose. The handcuffs, if you please, officer. Let's do this properly. I'm sorry, Uncle. I'm the mess you always knew I would be.
3: This was all going to be yours one day.
5: Yes. I'm afraid I couldn't wait for one day. My creditors were pressing me rather fiercely. Oh, and please tell Father Murphy I'm sorry I mixed him up in all this.
3: I'll pass that on to him. Goodbye, Jack. I expect we'll speak at the trial.
6: What should I say to Mrs. Potter?
8: I shouldn't say anything at all, Ruby. I did manage to speak to her earlier, you see. She told me that while her husband was a terrible person, he was her terrible person. And while the grief was strong at present, she had no doubt that when it lessened, she'd be able to look upon this incident as cheaper and quicker than divorce.
7: I'm sure she doesn't blame you, Ruby.
6: That's very kind of you to say so, Inspector.
7: Well, we have our culprit. It's permissible for you all to leave.
3: Perhaps I could give the Widow Potter a lift home. My driver is parked outside.
8: Well, Finn, I imagine you're keen to get home to your lovely wife. Please send my apologies that the evening was ruined for her.
7: Yes, it seems the work is done now. I look forward to reading about it.
19: Yes.
8: Such a good story. Almost a shame not to write it myself.
7: Oh, and Hillary.
8: Yes, Finn.
7: Please don't make me look like a buffoon again. Make sure you say I gave up a romantic evening to do my professional duty.
8: Naturally. And please, pass on my wishes to your wife and give baby Finn a cuddle for me. So, it's just us three left. Well, what an evening.
6: Yes, Miss Kane. I know it's wrong, but I think that's the most exciting evening I've ever had.
8: The evening where you inadvertently killed someone.
6: Well, when you put it like that, I sound like a terrible person.
8: Not your fault. Mr. Hammer should have apologized to you, too.
6: Honestly, I thought I was going to faint. In fact, if I were just a little posher, I might faint now. But waitresses aren't allowed to faint. We are just there to pick up after other people.
8: Well, I wish you and Carlson all the best.
4: How did you know, Miss Kane?
8: It's my job. Don't worry, though. I'll make sure it won't be mentioned in the article.
6: But will you mention me?
8: Of course, Ruby. You are two of the loveliest people who have ever inadvertently killed anyone I've ever met.
2: You have just heard Victim of Circumstance, a Hillary Kane mystery written by Rachel Robbins, based on an original idea by M.J. Elliott. Mari Nelson stars as Hillary Kane, with Randy Hoffmeyer as Inspector Finn. Also in the cast,
20: David Natale as Carlson, Caitlin Francis as Ruby, Christopher Kidder Mostrom as Jack,
2: and Lawrence Albert as Arnold Bowe. Our engineer was Daniel Gunther. The director was Lawrence Albert. The Hillary Kane Mysteries was created by M.J. Elliott and is a copyrighted feature of Oral Vision LLC, all rights reserved. This episode was recorded at Jack Straw Cultural Center in Seattle. This is Rachel Glass speaking.
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1: NBC News Radio, I'm Jim Forbes. President Trump is responding to the deaths of two U.S. service members in an Iranian attack. Trump told the New York Post Saturday their deaths were, quote, a shame, but they died because they didn't want to see Iran have a nuclear weapon. The two soldiers were killed in an Iranian attack on a site in Jordan. Another American soldier remains missing. The U.S. has launched more airstrikes on Iran in response to the attack. President Trump is fuming over heavy smoke from Canadian wildfires. Rob Martier explains.
2: President Trump threatened to raise tariffs to cover the cost associated with unhealthy air quality. On social media Friday, Trump said, "We're holding Canada responsible and that the cost of the pollution must be added to the tariffs that Canada is paying." The president added that Canada was not properly maintaining their forests and brush terrain, and the United States is being unnecessarily invaded by filthy, polluted, and unhealthy air. Canadian Prime Minister Mark Carney blamed the fires on climate change, which he said is the responsibility of all countries, including the U.S. I'm Rob Martier.
1: A new survey says confidence in the Supreme Court's decision-making is dropping among Americans. The Washington Post Ipsos poll found that nearly half of adults believe that the justices are following political ideology instead of the rule of law. Overall, the poll found that 55% of Americans negatively view the Supreme Court's performance. And over 50 million people in the Northeast and Mid-Atlantic are at risk for severe weather this weekend. A severe weather threat is in effect from the Ohio Valley through the Mid-Atlantic and Northeast. Residents of New York City, Philadelphia, D.C., Pittsburgh, and Cleveland could see damaging winds, large hail, isolated tornadoes, and flash flooding. The National Weather Center says Northeast residents face the potential for scattered flash flooding from D.C. to Boston with some possible tornadoes. I'm Jim Forbes.
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6: Hey, Liza here with your latest Kixie weather update. Mostly sunny today with a high of 80. Tomorrow, partly cloudy skies and a high of 84. And get ready, we could reach 90 on Tuesday. That's your latest weather forecast on AM 880 KIXI. 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
1: 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My name is Mark Bornstein, along with my co-host, Bruce Kaplan, and we're glad to be with you this morning. 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

0: This is Bruce Kaplan. Welcome you back to another episode of Radio Trivia on KIXI, the very best nostalgia station in our great nation. I hope you're all enjoying a wonderful weekend. Tonight, we're going to blast off with a great episode of Michael Shane, and then we'll finish with an equally great episode of The Whistler. I always so enjoy hearing from my listeners. If you're in the mood, don't hesitate to write to me at bruce@radiotrivia.com. And I promise I'll get right back to you. Well, now it's time to just sit back for an hour and enjoy the radio golden mysteries of long, long ago.
1: The Adventures of Michael Shane, Private Detective, starring Wally Mayer and Kathy Lewis. Even the busiest detectives can't always be detecting. And on this late Saturday afternoon, we find Mike Shane and his pretty assistant, Phyllis Knight, driving through the timber country high up near the Nevada border. They're on their way to keep an important date. A date with a wedding. But no, not theirs. It's the wedding of Betty Harrison, daughter of the timber tycoon, and Mike has been unwillingly dragged along to help Phil carry out her social obligations.
2: You know, I ought to have my head examined coming way out here to see two people I don't know get married.
3: Oh, Mike. Betty was my closest friend at finishing school.
2: Yeah, but I only finished high school. Now, where do I fit into this high society stuff?
3: Michael, it's a quiet wedding. We're the only guests.
2: And I'm supposed to hold the bridegroom's fevered head?
3: Mike, where is your romance?
2: Romance I've got, Angel, but when it comes to rice and orange blossoms, I'm strictly allergic.
3: Mm-hmm. You're hopeless. Hey, look. Look, there's the Harrison place.
2: Place, you say? That, my love, is quite a shack.
3: And there's Betty. There's Betty waiting for us.
2: Yeah, say, honey, that guy with her looks familiar.
3: Huh? Mike, that's Inspector Faraday.
2: In the flesh, and that spells trouble.
4: Betty? Betty?
5: Phyllis. Phyllis, I'm so glad you've come.
3: Oh, you look wonderful. Me too. Betty, this is Mike Shane.
5: Hello.
2: I'm pleased to meet you.
6: Well, I'll be. Mike and Phyllis.
2: Say, Inspector, aren't you early with your vacation?
6: No, I'm here on business, Mike. Mr. Harrison phoned me. Said he was leaving on the second section of 98. But he transferred to his own private trainer for me to meet him here.
5: Father wasn't planning to come up for the wedding, then all of a sudden I get a wire that he is.
6: Well, that must be Harrison's train now.
5: Yes, it runs up to a little station behind the house.
2: Well, then why don't we walk over and meet it, huh?
5: Let's. Father will be surprised.
3: Betty. Hey, where's the bridegroom?
5: Darn, should have been here by now.
2: Oh, bridegrooms are always late. Those last 3 hours.
3: You be quiet.
7: Betty!
5: Oh, there's Don coming now.
3: Hey, he's a bit of all right.
2: Sorry I'm late. Had a flat tire.
5: Oh, Don, dearest, this is Phyllis Knight.
8: Hello.
5: Mr. Shane, Mr. Faraday, Don Manchester, my fiancé.
2: How do you do?
9: Hello there.
6: How are you?
10: Well, there she is, a-coming around the mountain.
3: You know, this is something to see, an engine pulling one coach.
2: They dropped the lumber cars off at Camp Junction.
6: Oh. Whatever they are.
3: Hey, look. There's somebody getting off.
5: Oh, that's Mr. Oliver, Father's business associate.
2: Well, that's Mr. Miller getting off the back platform.
6: I still don't see Mr. Harrison.
5: No. Oh, Mr. Oliver.

0: Murph?
1: Oh, hello, Betty.
0: Where's Father?
1: Oh, as usual, in his private compartment. Hasn't even stepped out since we left Northwood City.
0: He's probably napping again.
1: Mm, he certainly was fine company. Well, I'm going up to the house.
2: Yeah, that's one happy character.
0: Let's climb aboard and get Father.
3: Sort of like a welcoming committee, huh? Mm-hmm.
2: Okay. Inspector, watch your lumbago on these steps.
4: Never mind my lumbago, Mike. Watch out for those fallen arches of yours.
2: Oh, get him.
0: Man. Here's Father's compartment. I'll sneak in and shout boo. Father!
2: Something's wrong. What is it? What is it?
0: Father!
4: It's Harrison stretched out on the floor.
5: Betty's fainting.
2: Here, put her on that couch down.
3: Wait a minute.
2: Rub her wrists.
3: Wait a minute. I'll get some water.
2: Well, Inspector, how's Mr. Harrison?
4: He's dead, Mike. Looks like a heart attack.
2: Uh-huh. Maybe so, Inspector, but this heart attack has had a little help.
4: What are you talking about?
2: About murder, Inspector. Froth on the lips and dilated eyes don't spell a heart attack. Somebody slipped Mr. Harrison a nice big slug of poison.
4: Oh, there you are, Mike. Get Betty up to the house all right?
2: Yes, Inspector. Phil and Don are taking care of her.
4: You still think Mr. Harrison was poisoned?
2: I know so, Inspector. Look at his neck, stiff, and his jaws locked, eyes wide open and staring.
4: Mm-hmm.
2: I've got a little plan, Inspector. Would you like to try it?
4: You know me, Mike.
2: Well, look. No one knows we suspect murder, and whoever pulled this job figured on a local doc calling it a heart attack.
4: So?
2: Now, you take Harrison's body into Northwood City along with that thermos of coffee we found by him. While you're checking for poison, Uncle Shane here will keep his big ears open here. All right, honey, how's Betty?
3: Oh, she's a little better, Mike. She's sleeping now.
2: Oh, the poor kid. Say, what was that Betty said about her father not coming up for her wedding?
3: Well, originally he didn't like the idea of her marrying.
2: But she was going to go through with it anyway?
3: Yes. Then Mr. Harrison changed his mind, that's all.
2: Maybe it is, maybe it isn't.
3: Mike, when you start double-talking, I get worried.
2: Angel, look, there were three men on that private train making a 50-mile trip. Now, come to the end of the line, what happens?
3: Well, I'm listening, Mike.
2: Miller gets off the back platform and scoots. Oliver hops off the front and goes away mad.
3: And we go aboard and find Mr. Harrison dead.
2: Uh-huh, that's it. This Mr. Harrison is the big boss, honey. You'd think those other two would wait for him, sociable-like.
3: Oh, it's probably just a coincidence, Mike.
2: And is it a coincidence that Faraday is here? On business?
3: All right, mastermind. So what do you make of it?
2: Angel. A good detective works from facts, so let's go get some.
3: Facts? Where? Where, Mike?
2: Mr. Miller's room is at the end of this hallway. Let's stop in and say hello, huh?
3: Oh, I hope you know what you're doing.
2: Yeah, me too. Here's his room. I'll knock.
3: There's no answer, Mike.
2: So, being friendly people, we'll go in and wait.
3: Well, you can't just barge into somebody.
2: Why not? The door's not locked. Come on, come on.
3: Mike, I don't like this.
2: Well, now, don't you worry your pretty head. Well, the remains of a fire in the fireplace. I always love to poke around ashes. Now, let's see.
3: Those look like letters.
2: Mm-hmm. Letters they were. Letters to Betty.
3: Well, she's asleep in her room.
2: While someone conveniently burns her mail.
3: Mike, let's get out of here.
2: What's the matter, Angel? There's just us two.
6: That's where you're wrong.
3: Mike.
2: Huh? Well, well, Mr. Miller. And with a nice shiny gun.
6: We don't like snoopers around here. Get going.
2: Just a mistake, Miller. Just a mistake.
6: That kind of mistake isn't healthy. Get out while you're still lucky.
2: Sure. By coincidence, we were just leaving. Come on, Angel.
3: Right away.
2: The gentleman doesn't like our type. And I'm afraid the feeling is very mutual. These couple of scraps I took from Miller's fireplace don't help much, honey.
3: Well, I can't understand why anyone would burn Betty's letters from her father.
2: Hmm. Oh, well. Yeah, plenty of books around.
3: Michael, after all, this room is the library.
2: Encyclopedia? Modern timbered methods? Look, honey, here's a book, Famous Scotland Yard Murder Cases.
3: Well, that ought to help you, Mike.
2: And here's a bookmark in the section on poisons.
3: Mike, here comes Don. Mr. Oliver's with him.
2: Huh?
7: Mr. Shane.
2: Well, what's up, Don?
7: I told Mr. Oliver you're a detective. He wants to talk to you.
1: Yes, something quite confidential.
2: Miss Knight is my assistant.
3: Never mind. Never mind, I'll go look up a sandwich.
2: Okay, dear. All right, Oliver, now what's the trouble?
8: Mr. Shane, I want protection.
2: Protection from what?
8: Miller. He threatened my life on the train.
2: Oh, what happened?
8: Well, shortly after Miller came aboard Mr. Harrison's private train at Northwood City, I discovered him going through some of Mr. Harrison's private papers.
2: Then what?
8: We had an argument, and he drew a gun on me.
2: What is Miller's position in the company?
8: Frankly, I don't know. He's on Harrison's personal payroll.
7: Betty's been rather worried. She felt that Mr. Miller had some sort of a hold on her father.
8: Yes, that's it exactly. It was a very suspicious relationship.
2: And you want me to do what?
8: Watch Miller every minute. He's dangerous.
5: Mike?
2: Yes, honey?
5: Mike?
2: Yes?
5: A telephone call for you here in the den.
2: Oh, okay.
5: Inspector Faraday.
2: All right. Okay, Phil, close the door.
3: All right.
2: Hello, Faraday. Well, what's the dope? Yeah? Well, that might help. Oh, sure, they're all here. Don't worry, I'll be careful. Okay, Inspector, hurry back. So long.
3: What'd he say, Mike?
2: I was right, honey, 100% right. Harrison was loaded with strychnine.
3: Well, then it was murder.
2: And that's not all. I heard the click of an extension phone.
3: There are extensions all over the house, Mike. Someone listened.
2: We're keeping company with the murderer, honey. And the trouble is, we don't know who he is. But he knows we're looking for him.
9: It is a few minutes later. Mike and Phil have learned that what started out as a happy wedding has turned into a grim case of murder by poison. We find them walking rapidly towards the station behind the Harrison's house. The murdered man's private coach is still there on its siding, made almost invisible by the tall trees which turn the weak moonlight into gloomy shadows.
2: Come on, honey.
3: I'm hurrying as fast as I can.
2: I want to see if that briefcase is still in the car. Inspector Faraday remembered that Harrison mentioned some important papers he was bringing up with him.
3: Well, then whoever was listening on the extension, they know about it, too.
2: Right, and I want first crack at that briefcase.
3: Hey, maybe you do, Mike, but so does someone else.
2: Yeah, a flashlight. In Harrison's private car.
3: Maybe it's the murderer.
2: Hang on, honey, we'll find out.
5: Mike, there he is, at the end of the car.
2: Hey, honey, look out!
5: Mike, did he hit you?
2: No, a clean miss.
3: Well, he got away out the front.
2: Could you see who it was?
3: No, a flashlight in my eyes.
2: Well, we'll catch up with him sooner or later.
3: Oh.
2: Let's go look over the compartment. Here it is, the briefcase.
3: Oh, what a break for us. We frightened him away without the case.
2: Sorry, honey, bad guess. The lock on the briefcase has been forced open.
3: Oh. And whoever was here opened it and got what he wanted.
2: Correct. Now, here's some papers. Business letters, checkbook, some kind of a report. Honey!
3: What's the matter?
2: This report. It's from the Atlas outfit.
3: Atlas?
2: Uh-huh.
3: The detective agency in Los Angeles?
2: Sure. Listen to this. On the basis of our completed investigation, you have sufficient grounds to instigate criminal action against Z.
3: Z?
2: Evidently, Harrison didn't want the name mentioned.
3: Well, Mr. Harrison was certainly checking up on somebody.
2: And getting ready for the kill. I'll bet that's why Inspector Faraday's here.
3: Mike, this is the motive for the murder. All we have to do is find out if Miller or Oliver is the Z in that report, and we've got the murderer.
2: Partly right, Angel, partly. But I'd say it was better this way. Find out which one of them is Z, and the other guy is the killer.
3: Huh? I don't get it, Mike.
2: Look, Angel, look. The murderer listened in on my telephone conversation with Faraday. Yeah. He heard the inspector tell me about this briefcase, and he knew it held evidence that could hang him.
3: Well, of course. That's why he dashed down here.
2: Right, Angel. He beat us to the briefcase, and yet this report is here for us to find.
3: Oh.
2: You see? Mm-hmm. He wanted us to find this report, and that means the killer isn't Mr. Z. As soon as we get back to the house, I'll send a telegram to the Atlas people.
3: Okay, but these high heels don't go very well with forests.
2: Yeah.
3: Mike.
2: Yeah. Yeah, I heard.
3: There's someone on that other path.
2: Freeze behind this tree.
3: Right. Whoever it is, he's walking fast. He's going past.
2: No, he isn't. Hey, you hold it. Hey, what the...
3: Mike, it's Miller.
10: I say... What's the big idea of roughing
2: you? I just want to ask you a few friendly questions, pal.
10: Oh, now, look here.
2: First, about a gun that took a couple of shots at us.
10: You're off the beam. I'm not carrying a gun.
2: No? Well, don't mind me. I'll just search.
10: Oh, go ahead.
3: Well, Mike?
2: No gun. But you could have ditched it easy enough.
11: Oh, Miss Knight, Mr. Shane.
3: It's Don.
2: Well, what's the hurry, Don?
11: I was out for a walk. Is something wrong?
2: Plenty. I'm glad you're here.
11: Well, I don't understand.
10: Yeah, Shane. How about you doing some explaining?
2: Okay. Mr. Harrison was murdered.
11: What? Murdered? But why? Who?
2: That's what we're finding out. Miller, you're on the spot, and it's plenty hot.
10: Are you saying I killed Harrison?
2: He was poisoned on that coach, and you and Oliver were the only ones aboard.
10: Oh, that doesn't prove a thing.
2: It proves there's a 50-50 chance that you're it.
10: Listen, smart guy. Your mathematics aren't so good. There were three of us on that train.
2: Sure. But only you and Oliver walked off.
10: I don't mean Harrison. Somebody else got on that coach.
2: Oh, now we have the ever-present mysterious third party.
10: No, not so mysterious. He's standing right next to you.
2: All right, Don. That means you.
11: Well, as a matter of fact, Mr. Shane, I did get on Mr. Harrison's train at Mill Junction.
10: Well, Shane, guess I can be running along while you turn the heat on him.
2: Not so fast. I still think you know some of the answers.
10: You know, maybe I do. And maybe I might just do a little talking to the right party. And when it will do me the most good.
2: You're sticking your chin out a mile. This is murder.
10: Well, I'll be around, resting in my room.
11: No, I don't trust him at all.
2: Yeah? But you're still right in the middle of this, Don. You were on that death train.
11: Oh, but I only stayed a minute. You see, Mr. Harrison was asleep, and I didn't want to disturb him.
2: Which still doesn't explain why you drove out of your way from Northwood City to meet the train at the junction.
11: Oh, it's a very personal matter.
2: Look, Don, look, a man has been murdered.
11: Wait, why should I want to kill my future father-in-law?
2: Harrison wasn't too happy about you marrying his daughter.
11: But he changed his mind. That's why he sent me a telegram this afternoon, asking me to meet his train.
2: Oh, and what kind of a telegram might that be?
11: Well, I have it right here. Read it for yourself.
2: Here, honey.
3: Huh?
2: I'll hold the flashlight.
3: All right, Mike. Wait a minute. Don, have changed my mind. Happy to have you as son-in-law. Meet my train at Camp Junction. We'll ride in together. Much to talk over. Harrison.
2: Sounds all right. Let me see it, Angel.
3: Here.
2: Yeah, from Northwood City at 3:20 today.
11: Yeah, I wish I could help in some way.
2: Yeah, sure, but... Hey, what was that?
3: It's a window. Someone lowered it.
11: That's Mr. Oliver's room.
3: Mike, he must have heard everything.
2: Yeah, something tells me we'll be hearing his little story very soon. That's right, the telegram is to the Atlas Detective Agency, Los Angeles. This is it. Please advise immediately. Name of Z. Yes, Z, the last letter in the alphabet. Name of Z in report to Harrison. Right. Sign that Michael Shane. That's right. Send it right out, please, and phone the reply here to me at Harrison's place. Thank you. Goodbye.
3: Well, the answer to that telegram should mean a lot, Mike.
2: Well, it'll help, darling, but there's some angles I don't get. Miller is a mysterious employee of Harriet Harrison's, all very hush-hush. Oliver's scared stiff of Miller. And Don goes walking along in the moonlight right after somebody takes a shot at us.
3: Oh, you can't blame him for that, Mike. Here the night before his wedding and his future father-in-law is poisoned.
2: Yeah, sure, sure, but there's one thing we do know. There's a killer here.
3: Well, there's a car outside.
2: That must be Inspector Faraday, and in a big hurry.
3: It's too bad you haven't the murderer all signed, sealed, and ready to deliver.
2: Now, Angel, now sarcasm doesn't become you.
3: Well,
4: Mike, Phil, how goes the home front?
2: Oh, quite a few interesting details for you, Inspector.
4: Whatever you're figuring, Mike, forget it.
3: Oh, that means the Inspector knows something.
4: Plenty. While you two were taking it easy, I cracked this case wide open.
2: Yeah? Well, Gibb, who's the murderer?
4: Miller.
3: Miller?
4: Sure. I thought his face had a familiar profile. So I checked on him with headquarters.
2: And found what?
4: He's got a record a mile long.
2: Mm-hmm. Well, I'll be willing to wager it's for blackmail.
4: That's right. But how did you know?
3: Inspector, are you forgetting? Mike is smart.
4: All right. I hope Miller's still around.
2: He said he'd be in his room.
4: Good. Let's go pick him up.
2: Okay. Let's go.
3: Well, Mr. Shane, it looks like Faraday beat us to it this time.
2: Oh, he's just a good man, honey.
3: Yeah.
2: Tell me, what's the line on Miller?
4: All the usual stuff. Hires out as a private investigator and then turns the information he picks up into blackmail.
2: Wow, cute boy. That racket should put him in clover.
4: Yeah, but this time, Mike, it'll put him right in the middle of the lethal chamber at San Quentin.
3: Ooh.
2: Here's Miller's room.
4: Yeah, no need to knock, Mike. Just open it up.
2: Okay, here goes.
4: Miller, we want you...
2: Say, what? Well, there's your man, Inspector. You can take him in, but unfortunately, he's very dead.

0: Phyllis, Mike, and Inspector Faraday have just burst into Miller's room, only to find him dead, shot through the heart. This new development has put quite a crimp in the inspector's plans, and Mike is pointing this fact out to him.
1: Looks like you were wrong about Miller, Inspector. At least wrong about his being the murderer.
2: Miller could still have been the one who bumped off Harrison, and then somebody took care of him.
1: Well, that would leave us with two killers. Well, could be, but it doesn't stack up that way.
2: Well, as far as I'm concerned, I'm going to take Oliver in and charge him with murder.
1: Okay, so you're charging with murder, but how are you going to make it stick, Inspector? How about motive? What evidence do you have?
2: Oh, two and two make four, Mike. Harrison must have been poisoned on that private train, so it had to be Oliver. There's Miller lying there, absolutely eliminated.
1: All fine and good, but it leads us to one other little item. Don was on that train, too.
2: Don? Betty's fiancé?
3: Mike, you saw the telegram Mr. Harrison sent him. Don couldn't have been the murderer.
1: In this business, honey, we've got to figure every suspect guilty until we know they're innocent.
2: Yeah, Mike's right. Oh, Phil, would you step into the other room and phone the coroner down at Northwood City?
3: Yeah, sure, Inspector. Thanks. I'll give him your compliments.
1: You know, this business is beginning to make sense. The one who poisoned Harrison had to get rid of Miller because he knew too much. Miller said he might do some talking when the right time came.
2: Well, Mike, for my money, Oliver fits into the picture. He's our man, and I'll get some evidence out of him.
1: Oh, I'm sure he knows Inspector, plenty, but...
2: Yeah.
3: Inspector, I tried to call the coroner, but the telephones are dead.
1: Uh-oh, the wires have been cut.
2: Well, that don't make much difference.
1: Oh, yes, it will, Inspector. You see, I'm expecting a reply to a telegram I just sent. A very important telegram.
2: About this case?
1: Yes, sir, in connection with the detective agency's report to Mr. Harrison. The answer to that why might be just what we need.
3: Oh, now that the phones are dead, what are we going to do?
1: Do? Simple, darling. The inspector will sit tight here while you and I go for a nice moonlight ride back to Northwood City.
3: There it is. There's the telegraph office just on the other side of the tracks.
1: Okay, I'll park the bus here. Now, watch it. Easy crossing these tracks, honey.
3: Oh, thanks for the tip, old boy, but you could have carried me.
1: Huh?
3: More trains.
1: Yeah, this is the main line from San Francisco.
3: Isn't this the place where Harrison transferred to his private train?
1: Correct. Well, here's the telegraph office.
4: Hey, folks. Can I help you?
1: Yes, I'm Mike Shane. I'm expecting a wire from Los Angeles.
4: Shane. Let me see. Yeah, your telegram's coming in now. I'll have it for you in just a minute.
1: Okay.
3: Look, Mike.
1: Hmm?
3: There's another. The train just pulled in.
4: Now, that's 8:20, miss. Only stops for a few minutes.
1: 8:20? Well, it's late. It's 8:35 now.
4: Nope. Train's on time. That there's the second section of the 8:20.
3: Oh. So many people traveling, huh?
4: Yep. Too many. That's why they run two sections. Like this afternoon, the second section of 98 came in at 3:40 with a whole passel of folks.
1: Is that right? You know, honey, that's interesting. Very interesting.
3: Yeah, of course it is, isn't it? What are you staring at me that way for?
4: Well, here's a telegram, mister.
1: Oh, swell.
3: Come on. Who was Mr. Z in that report?
1: Well, this does it, honey. This does it. That Z is nobody else but Oliver.
3: Oliver? Then Faraday's right.
1: No, Angel. Faraday isn't right. Oliver wasn't Harrison's murderer. But come on back to Harrison's place for a little meeting of the minds with Inspector Faraday. All right, is everybody coming?
2: Yeah, they're coming, Mike.
3: I told Betty, Don, Oliver.
1: Good girl. Now to open these French windows. There. Okay, Faraday, now out on the porch with you.
2: Right, Mike.
1: Phil, drape that beautiful body in that chair.
3: Oh, thank you. Yes, my Lord Master. Don.
1: Oh, hello. I'm sorry it was necessary to bother you.
5: Don and I understand.
4: I'm glad to help in any way, Mr. Shane.
1: Thanks, Don. Come over here. Stand by me out of range.
4: Certainly, but... out of range? I don't understand.
6: Now, what is all this rigmarole about in the middle of the night?
1: There's nothing to get excited about, Oliver. I asked Miss Knight to call you downstairs for a conference.
6: A conference? About what?
1: About mysterious happenings around here, but particularly about why Harrison had you investigated by a detective agency.
6: Mr. Shane, what do you mean?
1: I mean you've been cheating the Harrison Timber Company out of thousands of dollars.
6: Oh, that's ridiculous. Why, Mr. Harrison trusted me implicitly.
1: He did, until he finally caught up with you. That's why he was going to turn you over to Inspector Faraday today.
6: I won't listen to this. There's no proof.
1: There's plenty of proof, all written down in black and white. What's more, you knew Harrison had you dead to rights. That's why you poisoned him.
6: You're mad. I never killed anyone.
1: It's no use, Oliver. You're hooked like a fish.
6: No, I didn't murder him. You can't frame
3: me. He's running towards that window.
6: I'll stop him.
1: No, Don, no. Drop that gun. That's better.
4: You knocked the gun out of my hand. You let Oliver get away.
1: Oh, no, no. Here comes the inspector. And he's got our friend Oliver by the well-known collar.
4: No!
2: Here he is, Mike, squirming, but safe and sound.
6: I didn't do it. I'm innocent.
1: Take him in, Faraday. You've got enough on him to make it stick and stick hard.
2: Yes, he's a dead duck.
3: Oh, Mr. Shane, I can't believe Mr. Oliver would kill my father.
1: But, he didn't, Betty.
3: What?
4: Well, you just told the inspector to take him in.
2: Sure, Don. I'm taking Oliver in for theft. But for Mr. Harris's murder, we'll take you.
4: Me?
3: Oh, what are you saying?
1: Sorry, Betty. Don wanted to marry you in the worst way.
2: He married a couple of other girls with wealthy parents.
4: Oh, Betty, don't listen to
3: him.
4: When
3: your father suddenly wired he was coming up, Don knew it was the showdown.
4: That's ridiculous.
1: Oh, no, no, no. You had a hunch Harrison engaged Miller to investigate.
4: It's a lie. You saw the telegram Mr. Harrison sent me just this afternoon.
1: Sure, Don, sure. You got a telegram. A telegram you sent to yourself. All you did was step over to the Northwood City, wait until the train pulled in, and then send that telegram to your own address and sign Harrison's name.
4: Oh, nothing but lies!
1: No, lies. No, no, no, no, son. It's a fact that we can prove. Because you made a mistake, a bad mistake, Don. You saw the train pull into Northwood City and thought that Harrison was on it. But you didn't know that there were two sections of that train today and that Harrison was on the second section. You sent that telegram 20 minutes before Harrison got there.
3: Mike,
1: You
3: know it's wonderful to be getting back home, here by the Golden Gate.
1: Oh, I like it. You know, honey, one of these days they're going to put up a statue for me, right on Market Street.
3: Well, I don't doubt it. I don't doubt it at all. You're such a genius.
1: Well, maybe not a genius, but quick with the answers, huh?
3: Speaking of answers, is a couple you still owe me?
1: Oh, please, honey, no more
3: questions. Now, remember, Mike, that statue to a genius?
1: Okay, shoot me the question.
3: When did you know for sure that Don was the murderer?
1: When we found Miller shot, of course.
3: Why then?
1: Don't you remember, honey, when we caught up with Miller sneaking back to the house from Harrison's private train, he said he would talk to the right person when it would do him the most good?
3: Yeah, I thought he meant Faraday.
1: Oh, no. Our blackmailing friend was talking right through us to the only other party there, which meant Don. He was throwing out a hint for a payoff.
3: Well, of course, I know, but how about...
1: That's all, honey, please, that's all. Positively all. And hold on to your hat, because I'm turning.
3: Just a minute. This isn't the way to the office. You're turning into Golden Gate Park.
1: Ha-ha! Is that bad?
0: Starring Wally Mayer and Kathy Lewis, with Joe Forte as Inspector Faraday. Tonight's story was written by Richard DeGraff, and based on the character created by Brett Halliday. Music was composed and directed by Bernard Katz. 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
11: The Washington State Patrol, on behalf of the Kennewick Police Department, has issued an Amber Alert for a 4-year-old female named Grace Sussmilch. Grace is 3 feet 4 inches tall, 40 pounds, blonde hair, blue eyes. She is wearing white elastic shorts. 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He is wearing a white tank top and blue jeans and has tattoos on his neck, arms, chest, back, and both legs. There is no vehicle description available. If you have information, please call 911.
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0: And now the Whistler's strange story, The New Mrs. Devlin.
1: Darkness had fallen over the Monterey coast as Kenneth Devlin turned the convertible off the highway, swung the car around in a half arc, and then backed it into the dense shadows, and turned off the motor. As he sat there in the darkness waiting, his eyes never left the rambling two-story house. In the distance, he could hear the pounding of the surf, and then suddenly, close by, another sound, the ringing of a telephone. Yes, Kenneth, your plan is working. You lean forward, see a figure move past the lighted kitchen window. Then another light winks on, and you step out of the car and run toward the house. You pause at the back door for a moment, and then quietly slip inside.
2: All right, Miss Laura, but you better get a pencil and write this down. You have one? Fine.
1: You stop
2: Remember
1: at the foot
2: now,
1: of the stairs, don't you?
2: This is recipe for six, Miss Laura.
1: Listen to your housekeeper, Frieda, as she talks on the telephone.
2: Yes.
1: Then you
2: yes,
1: hurry upstairs
2: fine.
1: To your wife's room.
2: If you're ready.
1: Push the door open slowly. The room is dark and very quiet. There on the bed is your wife, Emily, her back turned. You approach the bedside table. Uncork a small, flat bottle. Pour half the contents into the glass of milk on the stand beside her bed. And then as you move away, your hand accidentally brushes against the music box. Quickly, you snap down the lid. Hold your breath for fear of waking. Stand there for a full minute, not daring to move. Then you turn quietly and hurry out of the room and down the stairs.
2: Now you simmer the scallop 5 minutes in a mixture of wine, salt, and cayenne. Am I going too fast for you, Miss Law? All right. Then you drain, reserving the liquid. That's right. Cook the onion in the butter until tender. Blend in the flour. Add the liquid drained from the salt.
1: It's done, isn't it, Tim? No one even knew you were there. You've poisoned your wife, Emily, haven't you? And soon you'll be free to marry the beautiful Laura.

0: All right, Laura, get in.
1: Ken, did everything go all right?
0: Yeah, sure. Come on, let's go. Hey, your phone call was perfect, honey. Had all the time in the world.
1: Ken, are you sure everything went all right?
0: Why, of course. What?
1: Frieda left the phone for a moment.
0: She what?
1: I couldn't help it. She said there was something on the stove.
0: How long was she gone?
1: Not more than a minute or so.
0: Well, certain she didn't see me. If she had, I think she would have spoken. Now, we better separate.
1: All right, darling.
0: I'll drive you up to the highway and you take a bus home. I'll get in touch with you later. And don't worry, Laura. I'm sure we're in the clear.
2: You drive around alone for a couple of hours. It's almost 10 o'clock when you return to the house. As you step inside the front door and close it, you remove your overcoat.
3: Mr. Devlin.
2: You turn at the sound of your housekeeper's voice. She's standing at the head of the stairs looking down at you. And you notice a strange look in her eyes. Then slowly she walks down the stairs towards you.
0: Sorry I'm late, Frieda. I couldn't help it. I suppose dinner is completely ruined.
3: Mr. Devlin, I've been trying to reach you.
0: Oh? Well, I... What's the matter, Frieda? You're as white as a sheet.
3: Mr. Devlin, I didn't know what to do. It was such a long time before the doctor came.
0: Dr. Ferris?
3: Better go upstairs, sir.
0: Upstairs? What? Frieda, what's happened?
3: It's your wife, Mr. Devlin. She's dead.
0: Eh? Well, what was wrong? What did Dr. Ferris say?
3: He wasn't greatly surprised. Oh, her heart, you know. She'd been sick for such a long time, poor dear.
0: Yeah, poor Emily.
3: I suppose it was all for the best, Mr. Devlin.
0: Huh?
3: Oh, you understand what I mean.
0: Oh, yes, of course. Yes, you're quite right, Frieda. I'm sure it was all for the best.
2: It's over, isn't it, Kenneth? Your wife, Emily, is dead. And you're sure no one suspects you poisoned her. Not even Frieda, your housekeeper. Dr. Ferris stated it was her weak heart. The cremation service for Emily makes it certain now that no one will ever find out how she died. And you're in the clear. Weeks and then months pass. And finally in the fall, you marry Laura. Bring her back to the house overlooking Monterey Bay. Now life is amusing, pleasantly exciting, isn't it, Kenneth?
4: Yes.
2: Laurel, Emily's wealth, the prizes you gambled for, are yours at last. And you're immensely pleased with the way things have turned out. That is, for a while you are. And then gradually you begin to notice a change in Laurel, and it bothers you. There's something on her mind, isn't there, Kenneth? One night as you return from the office.
1: Good evening, Mr. Devlin.
0: Hello, Frieda. Here, take these things, will you?
1: You've been shopping again, sir.
0: Indeed I have. Indeed I have.
1: I'll put these things in the living room, sir. Dinner'll be ready in half an hour.
0: Oh, dinner? Well, didn't Mrs. Devlin tell you we were going out tonight?
1: She changed her mind, sir.
0: Changed her mind? Where is she?
1: In the library.
0: All right. Laurel?
5: Oh. Hello, Ken. Have a drink?
0: Oh, thanks, no. What about the party tonight, honey? I thought you'd be all ready to go.
5: I'm not going, Ken.
0: You're not? But we can't. Why, Pete and George are my best friends.
5: It's their wives. Whisper, always whispering in corners.
0: Oh, now, look, honey, what would they be whispering about?
5: Can't you guess, Ken?
2: That was the beginning, wasn't it, Kenneth? The first indication of trouble ahead. She's afraid people will find out you poisoned your first wife, Emily. You find yourself becoming jittery, irritable. And there are unpleasant scenes that end only in driving you further apart. Then another evening in the library as you sit reading a newspaper.
5: Ken?
0: Yeah?
5: Let's move away from here.
0: Move? What on earth for?
5: I just want to get away, that's all. This house.
0: Why? What's wrong with the house? I thought you liked
5: it. It's just that... Well, being alone here all day.
0: Alone? Well, Frieda's here, isn't she?
5: Yes. Frieda's here.
0: What in the world?
5: Frieda, the house, everything in it reminds me of Emily.
0: No, Now, Laura.
5: I can't help it. People are talking about us. They suspect us.
0: Nonsense. It's just your imagination is working overtime. They don't know a thing and they never will. As long as you keep your head.
5: But Ken...
0: You've got to take hold of yourself, Laura. Nothing to worry about. Now forget about it. Please.
5: But about Frieda.
0: What about?
5: She's got to go. I just don't want her in this house. She watches everything I do, listens to my phone conversation.
0: That's ridiculous.
5: It's not ridiculous. She's a sexist, Ken. Please, you've got to dismiss her.
0: No, Laura. Frieda's staying. And that's fine.
5: You feel sorry for her, don't you?
0: Sorry?
5: She's in love with you, of course. You know that.
0: In love with me? Oh, to be sick.
5: I noticed it a long time ago, the way she looks at you. Even before Emily died, she was in love with you.
0: Laura, I tell you,
5: the way she follows you around, always doing things for you. Oh, all very clear, Ken. Tell me, are you in love with her?
0: You're a fool. Suspicious, frightened little fool. I'm going to bed. Good night.
4: Well, good morning, Ken.
0: Oh, George, how are you? Huh?
4: Fine. Yeah, great morning, isn't it?
0: Yeah.
4: Found your way to the office?
0: Yeah, I thought I'd walk it for you.
4: Say, how come we don't see you folks anymore? Getting antisocial or something?
0: Oh, no. Well, Laurel's not been feeling too well lately, and I've been pretty busy.
4: Yeah, sure. Just kidding. Laurel going on a trip?
0: Trip?
4: Yeah, I saw her about 10 minutes ago heading to the bus station.
0: Laura?
4: Yeah, carrying a suitcase.
0: Oh, yeah. She's going to visit a girlfriend of hers. I thought she was going to drive the car, but she changed her mind.
4: Yeah, well, maybe we can get together some night, huh? Play a little poker with the boys? I'll phone Pete.
0: Yeah, sure, we'll do that. Excuse me, George, excuse me. I'll have to go back to the house. I forgot something.
4: Yeah, okay. See ya.
6: Okay. Bus for San Francisco, ready to load. Have you think it's ready? Come on. This is the bus for San
0: Francisco. Going someplace, Laura?
5: Ken.
0: Better give me that suitcase.
5: Ken, I left a note for you. I thought I'd just spend a few days in San Francisco, shopping. Get these things off my mind, you know?
0: Suitcase, Laura.
5: All right. Here.
0: You were running away, weren't you?
5: No, I wasn't. Ken.
0: Come on. We're going back home.
5: Please, Ken.
0: Frightened people do stupid things, make mistakes. And I can't have that, Laura.
5: Just a few days, Ken. I'll come back.
0: No, I don't trust you. I don't trust you anymore.
2: Marriage to Laurel was a mistake, wasn't it, Ken? You realize that now. She's no longer the clever, even-tempered woman you dared so much for. She's losing her nerve, a coward, a weakling, and she can be dangerous. Frieda has already told you that Laurel attempted suicide on 2 different occasions, and you decide you'll have to watch her closely from now on. In the days that follow, you spend more and more time working at home. But late one afternoon, some unexpected business takes you down to your office in the village. And then it happened.
0: Yes?
7: Your house calling, Ken.
0: Oh, very well. Hello?
7: Miss Ellen, this is Frieda. Can you come home right away?
0: Well, what's wrong, Frieda?
7: Mrs. Devlin, sir, she's ill.

0: I will, Doctor.
1: Well, I can look in again. Goodbye. Oh, Ken.
2: How is she, Doctor?
1: Oh, nothing to worry about. She'll be all right. Just nervous, upset stomach, but I'd watch her for a while. Peter told me she's attempted suicide once or twice.
2: Yes, I know. She told me, too. I'll watch her very closely.
3: This gives you an idea, doesn't it? Suddenly you realize that if Laurel succeeded in an attempted suicide, your worries would all be over. It's something to think about, isn't it? Laurel has become a serious threat. She might do anything, even go to the sheriff. A thought stays with you for the next few days, and then one evening it's Frieda who helps you decide.
0: I've been thinking, Mr. Devlin, I'd like to run up to Santa Cruz tomorrow. My sister's been asking me to visit with her.
2: Well, why not, Frieda? Yes, go ahead.
0: Well, if you were going to be busy at the office tomorrow, I wouldn't want to leave Mrs. Devlin alone.
2: You worry too much. I'll keep an eye on her.
3: It's an opportunity, isn't it? And you don't hesitate to take advantage of it. Laurel will be alone in the house. It's got to be done, you tell yourself. And it might just as well happen tomorrow. Later that night in the attic room, you open an old trunk. Take out a small flat bottle, the same poison you used for your first wife, Emily. As you stand there staring at it...
0: Oh, Mr. Devlin, I didn't know you were here.
1: What is it, sir?
0: Well, I just came up to get some things I've stored away, some presents for my nephew, but I won't disturb you if you're...
1: Oh, it's quite all right. I was just leaving.
0: Oh, Mr. Devlin.
1: Yeah?
0: About breakfast in the morning, I'd planned to catch the 8 o'clock bus.
1: Now, don't worry about us. I'll manage. You run along.
3: The following morning, as you see Frieda leave the house, you hurry down to the kitchen, find the small cream pitcher in the refrigerator. You pour the rest of the poison into the cream, replace the pitcher on the refrigerator shelf, and an hour later, you're walking into your office.
4: Oh, good morning, Mr. Devlin. I wasn't sure you'd be coming in today.
1: Good morning, Miss Grant.
4: Mr. Simmons called a few minutes ago. Wanted to remind you about looking at that Faraday land.
1: Oh, yes, I forgot to call him. I'll do it right away.
3: After you phone Mr. Simmons, put in several other calls. You make a pretense of being quite busy, but your eyes keep wandering to the clock. 9:30. Laurel's waking up now. O'clock. Soon she'll leave her room, move down to the kitchen. Breakfast. The same breakfast she always eats. Coffee and cereal with cream. O'clock. And now you reach for the telephone.
5: Yes, Mr. Devlin.
1: Will you call my home, please?
3: You've waited an hour and a half, haven't you, Ken? 90 long minutes. More than enough time for Laurel to dress and eat breakfast. The poison should take effect immediately. You get up from your desk. Pace the office. It had to be done. There was no other way, was there, Ken? Coldly, simply. First, Emily. Because you wanted her money. Now, Laurel, because she threatened your security. And everything is once again in your favor. Frieda has told the doctor that Laurel had tried suicide before. This time, she will succeed, won't she, Ken, while you were absent from the house?
1: Yes?
5: I'm sorry, Mr. Devlin. I've called you home, but there's no answer.
1: No answer? Oh, thank you.
3: It's done, isn't it, Ken? You're certain Laurel is dead. You put away the papers you've been toying with. Say a few words to your secretary and hurry down the street to your car. As you slide in behind the wheel and reach for the ignition switch, your hand freezes in midair. The woman crossing the street. There's no mistaking the plaid sport coat is her kin. It's Laurel. She's not dead. You watch her hurry along the other side of the street. Turn into the sheriff's office. Yes, the sheriff's office, Ken.
6: Hiya, Ken.
7: Huh? Oh, George.
6: Jumpy, ain't you? Hey, what's the matter? Ken, you look like you've seen a ghost.
7: Oh, excuse me, I'm in a hurry.
6: Hey, what ghost? Ken, what's the matter?
3: Laurel is going to tell the sheriff everything, isn't she, Ken? You're certain of that. And your only thought now is to get away. Back at the house, you hurry to the wall safe, take out all the cash and put it in your pocket. You were smart to keep a few thousand at home, weren't you, Ken? Now, there's still a chance for you, isn't there? But you'll have to move fast. And then as you open the front door...
0: Mr. Devlin.
7: Rita.
0: I didn't go to my sister's after all.
7: Why not?
0: I had no intention of going, really. Is she dead, Laurel, I mean?
7: What are you talking about?
0: You mean you didn't take advantage of my absence, Mr. Devlin? Dear me. I was certain you'd see to it that Laurel wouldn't fail in her next suicide attempt.
7: Rita.
0: Don't look so surprised. I've been expecting it. The way things were between you. Worrying about Emily, how she died.
7: You know about that, too.
0: Of course.
7: Why did you go to the sheriff? Tell him.
0: Tell him what? Emily died from her illness. Her heart just stopped, that's all. Nothing else.
7: What?
0: I saw you that night, Mr. Devlin, when I was talking on the telephone. I followed you upstairs, saw you drop the poison in the milk. Too bad you didn't know she was already dead.
7: Already dead?
0: Yes, she never got to touch the glass of milk.
7: Why? Why didn't you tell me this before?
0: I would have in time, I suppose. You see, when Emily died, I thought perhaps you'd notice me, that there'd be a new Mrs. Devlin. Yes, but you married Laurel. That took me by surprise, and I only wanted to hurt you, you and Laurel, to make you suffer. And she has suffered.
7: Yes, she has. She must have if she tried suicide.
0: Oh, no. She never tried to kill herself.
7: But the doctor said... Well, you told me,
0: I too. Planned it that way because I thought it would help you. It was established in advance that she had suicidal tendencies. In case you decided you'd be better off without her.
7: I don't know what you've done, Rita. You've ruined things. Laurel's at the sheriff's office right now telling him I poisoned Emily. I'm sure of it.
0: That's all right. I can tell him differently.
7: Will you?
0: On one condition. I love this house. I want it to be mine. Ours, Kenneth. I want to be the next Mrs. Devlin.
7: Laurel?
0: She doesn't love you and you don't love her. She'll make your life miserable. You could send her away, divorce her.
7: And if I do?
0: I'll tell the sheriff the truth. And you'll be free. Well, if the sheriff's coming, you better make up your mind, Kenneth. Soon.
3: So you have a decision to make, Ken. You can reject Frida's demand and face a murder charge. Or you can accept and be cleared of a crime you planned but really didn't commit. You move out to the patio alone to think. But your mind is already made up, isn't it? Yes, Frida's testimony will ensure your freedom. Make certain you'll never again have to worry about Emily's death. And you'll return the favor by making Frida the next Mrs. Devlin. The minutes pass and you wait for the sheriff to arrive. Finally, his car pulls into the driveway and he steps out. Leaving Laurel in the car with the deputy, he starts up the path toward the house. As he does, you hurry back inside and meet him at the front door.
8: Mr. Devlin?
7: Yes?
8: Your wife just told us a very interesting story. She's confessed that the two of you poisoned the first Mrs. Devlin.
7: No, Sheriff, she's wrong. We didn't kill her. Emily died of a heart attack. She never drank the poison.
8: That's so?
7: Yes, and I can prove it. Frida, my housekeeper, she'll tell you. Come on, sir.
8: All right.
7: Frida? Frida? Oh, this way, Sheriff. She's probably in here. Frida, are you...
3: Frida is slumped over the kitchen table. Close at hand is a coffee cup. And a pitcher of cream. Empty. The poison cream you meant for Laura.
7: Frida!
8: Just a minute, Devlin.
7: Sheriff, I...
8: She's dead.
2: She could have told you the truth. I didn't poison Emily. I didn't.
8: I guess that's something we'll never know for sure. But it won't be hard to find out how your housekeeper died. Willa Devlin.

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1: NBC News Radio, I'm Jim Forbes. President Trump is responding to the deaths of two U.S. service members in an Iranian attack. Trump told the New York Post Saturday their deaths were, quote, a shame, but they died because they don't want to see Iran have a nuclear weapon. The two soldiers were killed in an Iranian attack on a site in Jordan. Another American soldier remains missing. The U.S. has launched more airstrikes on Iran in response to the attack. President Trump is fuming over heavy smoke from Canadian wildfires. Trump threatened to raise tariffs to cover the costs associated with unhealthy air quality as smoke spreads over the northern U.S. On social media Friday, Trump said, quote, "We are holding Canada responsible and that the cost of the pollution must be added to the tariffs that Canada is paying." Canadian Prime Minister Mark Carney blamed the fires on climate change, which he said is the responsibility of all countries, including the U.S. This weekend's thunderstorms and heavy flooding are causing flight delays at New York area airports. Lisa Salvati has this story.
2: The airlines are advising travelers to check on flights before heading out to the airport. The FAA issued a ground stop at JFK, LaGuardia, and Newark in early afternoon, which was later lifted. The New York Post reports officials had to rescue people from their cars on the Clearview Expressway in Queens due to the flooded road. Some cars were submerged in water up to the windows. The severe weather even postponed the Yankees-Dodgers game at the stadium, which has been rescheduled as a Sunday doubleheader. In New York, I'm Lisa Salvati.
1: And South Carolina Representative Ralph Norman announced he will run for U.S. Senate following the death of Senator Lindsey Graham. In a Saturday announcement, Norman noted his support of the Save America Act, a national proof of citizenship voting law that Trump has called his number one legislative priority. I'm Jim Forbes.
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9: Hey, Liza here with your latest Kixie weather update. Mostly sunny today with a high of 80. Tomorrow

0: Hi, this is Liza with your Kixie Events Calendar. Coming up in August, we have two great shows coming to the White River Amphitheater in Auburn, Washington. We have Santana and the Doobie Brothers on August 6th, and Toto coming on August 18th. And don't forget the Evergreen State Fair, August 31st through September 7th. 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
1: 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This is an Amber Alert. Here is important information issued by the Washington State Patrol.
2: The Washington State Patrol, on behalf of the Kennewick Police Department, has issued an Amber Alert for a 4-year-old female named Grace Sussmilch. Grace is 3 feet 4 inches tall, 40 pounds, blonde hair, blue eyes. She is wearing white elastic shorts. She is in the company of Matthew Sussmilch, a 41-year-old male who is 5 feet 9 inches, 209 pounds, brown hair, brown eyes. He is wearing a white tank top and blue jeans and has tattoos on his neck, arms, chest, back, and both legs. There is no vehicle description available. If you have information, please call 911.
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1: NBC News Radio, I'm Jim Forbes. The U.S. military says it has completed an 8th straight night of airstrikes against Iran following the deaths of 2 U.S. service members by an Iranian air attack. U.S. Central Command said in a statement Saturday that the strikes were launched Saturday night at President Trump's direction and are aimed at punishing Iranian forces who killed 2 service members at a military base in Jordan. The Pentagon says it's withholding the names of the deceased until their families have been notified. Andrew Tate and his brother have been arrested in Miami. The social media influencers, notorious for their sexist views, were arrested by federal marshals on Saturday on criminal charges of rape and sex trafficking in the UK. A news release from UK's Crown Prosecution Service says 39-year-old Andrew Tate has been charged with 7 counts of rape, 3 counts of sex trafficking, 3 counts of assault, and other offenses. His brother, 38-year-old Tristan Tate, is being charged with 2 counts of rape, sexual assault, and sex trafficking. British authorities are seeking their extradition. Police say 5 family members have been killed in flash flooding in Wayne County, Utah. David Kale has more.
2: It happened Friday evening at the Sunglow campground outside Bicknell. A young man's body was found, with 2 more men found later in the night. Search and rescue crews recovered 2 more bodies Saturday. All 5 were apparently caught in a flash flood. Wayne County Sheriff's deputies continue to investigate. I'm David Kale.
1: And clouds of Canadian wildfire smoke are drifting further into the U.S. Air quality alerts have been issued from the upper Midwest and New England to as far south as Washington, D.C. Over 900 wildfires are burning across Canada, sending smoke into the Northeast and Mid-Atlantic, but a storm system moving through this weekend may provide some relief on Sunday. I'm Jim Forbes.
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13: Hey, Liza here with your latest Kixie weather update. Mostly sunny today with a high of 80. Tomorrow, partly cloudy skies and a high of 84. And get ready, we could reach 90 on Tuesday. That's your latest weather forecast on AM 880 KIXI. 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

0: 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This is an Amber Alert. Here is important information issued by the Washington State Patrol.
1: The Washington State Patrol, on behalf of the Kennewick Police Department, has issued an Amber Alert for a 4-year-old female named Grace Sussmilch. Grace is 3 feet 4 inches tall, 40 pounds, blonde hair, blue eyes. She is wearing white elastic shorts. She is in the company of Matthew Sussmilch, a 41-year-old male who is 5 feet 9 inches, 209 pounds, brown hair, brown eyes. He is wearing a white tank top and blue jeans and has tattoos on his neck, arms, chest, back, and both legs. There is no vehicle description available. If you have information, please call 911.
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1: NBC News Radio, I'm Jim Forbes. President Trump says the deaths of two U.S. service members by an Iranian attack is, quote, a shame. The two soldiers were killed Friday in an Iranian airstrike on a U.S. military base in Jordan, and a third soldier has been reported missing. The U.S. has retaliated by launching airstrikes on Iran for an eighth night. On Saturday, Trump told the New York Post that the soldiers' deaths were, quote, a shame, but they died because they don't want to see Iran have a nuclear weapon. Iran's supreme leader is vowing to widen the war if the U.S. keeps attacking the Islamic Republic. Lisa Carton has more.
2: In a statement attributed to Mojaba Khamenei, the supreme leader warned Saturday the country has unforgettable lessons in store for the U.S. He also called President Trump's signature on the U.S.-Iran interim peace plan worthless and invalid. The comments came hours after Iran's deputy foreign minister said Tehran has suspended its commitment to the Memorandum of Understanding signed last month with the U.S. I'm Lisa Carton.
1: Andrew Tate and his brother have been arrested in Miami. The social media influencers, notorious for their sexist views, were arrested by federal marshals on Saturday on criminal charges of rape and sex trafficking in the UK. A news release from the UK's Crown Prosecution Service says 39-year-old Andrew Tate has been charged with 7 counts of rape, 3 counts of sex trafficking, 3 counts of assault, and other offenses. His brother, 38-year-old Tristan Tate, is being charged with 2 counts of rape, sexual assault, and sex trafficking. And 5 members of a family have been found dead after a flash flood raced through a Utah campground. Wayne County Sheriff's deputies were called to the Sun Glow campground after a young man's body was found on Friday night. Search and rescue crews later found the bodies of 2 more men. All 3 were apparently caught in the flash flooding. I'm Jim Forbes.
3: I was out working. 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
12: 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Are there smooth, mellow sounds? Check. Are there falsetto voices flinging? Check. And you don't even need to ask. There are saxophones present at no extra charge. It's Saturday Night Sound Waves, and it's the more easy rock sounds of KIXI, hosted by me, Seth Thompson. Join me, won't you? I'll be sure to set the mood every Saturday at 5 p.m.
13: Hey, Liza here with your latest Kixie weather update. Mostly sunny today with a high of 80. Tomorrow, partly cloudy skies and a high of 84. And get ready, we could reach 90 on Tuesday. That's your latest weather forecast on AM 880 KIXI. 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
14: 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This is an Amber Alert. Here is important information issued by the Washington State Patrol.
15: The Washington State Patrol has canceled the Amber Alert for 4-year-old Grace Sussmilch. The subject has been located.
14: The proceeding has been an Amber Alert from the Washington State Patrol and AM 880 KIXI.
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1: NBC News Radio, I'm Lisa Taylor. The U.S. completed an eighth straight night of airstrikes against Iran in retaliation for the deaths of two U.S. service members at a military base in Jordan. Chief International Correspondent Keir Simmons reports from Saudi Arabia.
2: The deaths, the first during direct Iranian fire since the early days of this war. U.S. Central Command says it's withholding their identities until 24 hours after their families have been notified. Iran had claimed it destroyed at least two American fighter jets and three aircraft at a base in Jordan, with Iran's new supreme leader in a statement today vowing a forceful response to increasing American attacks.
1: In a statement attributed to Ayatollah Mashtaba Khamenei, the supreme leader claimed Saturday Iran has unforgettable lessons in store for the U.S. The comments came hours after Iran's deputy foreign minister said Tehran has suspended its commitment to the memorandum of understanding it signed with the U.S. last month. Police say five family members have been killed in flash flooding in Wayne County, Utah. David Kale has more.
3: It happened Friday evening at the Sunglow campground outside Bicknell. A young man's body was found, with two more men found later in the night. Search and rescue crews recovered two more bodies Saturday. All five were apparently caught in a flash flood. Wayne County Sheriff's deputies continue to investigate. I'm David Kale.
1: The World Cup final will be held today in East Rutherford, New Jersey. Spain will play Argentina for the championship with kickoff at 3 p.m. Eastern. The game will air live on Fox and Telemundo, and Peacock will have a live Spanish language broadcast. This year, the global soccer tournament will have its first ever FIFA World Cup final halftime show featuring Shakira, Madonna, BTS, and Justin Bieber. President Trump plans to attend the game. Ahead of the game, FIFA officials will be monitoring the New Jersey air quality for Canadian wildfire smoke. You're listening to the latest on NBC News Radio.
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14: Hey, Liza here with your latest Kixie weather update. Mostly sunny today with a high of 80. Tomorrow, partly cloudy skies and a high of 84. And get ready, we could reach 90 on Tuesday. That's your latest weather forecast on AM 880 KIXI. 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
15: 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And this is Stardust.

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0: Hi, this is Liza with your Kixie Events Calendar. Coming up in August, we have two great shows coming to the White River Amphitheater in Auburn, Washington. We have Santana and the Doobie Brothers on August 6th and Toto coming on August 18th. And don't forget the Evergreen State Fair, August 31st through September 7th. 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
1: NBC News Radio, I'm Lisa Taylor. The U.S. military says it's completed an eighth straight night of airstrikes against Iran following the deaths of two U.S. service members by an Iranian air attack. Chief Foreign Correspondent Keir Simmons has more from Saudi Arabia.
2: U.S. Central Command says another service member is missing in action. The deaths, the first during direct Iranian fire since the early days of this war. U.S. Central Command says it's withholding their identities until 24 hours after their families have been notified.
1: U.S. Central Command said in a statement Saturday the strikes were launched Saturday night at President Trump's direction and are aimed at punishing Iranian forces who killed the two service members at a military base in Jordan. Andrew Tate and his brother have been arrested in Miami. The social media influencers notorious for their sexist views were arrested by federal marshals on Saturday on criminal charges of rape and sex trafficking in the U.K. British authorities are seeking their extradition. New York Mayor Zoran Mamdani says he's considering arresting Israeli Prime Minister Benjamin Netanyahu when he visits the UN General Assembly in September. The mayor made the comment on the New York Times' The Interview podcast and said, "I believe the Prime Minister belongs in The Hague. He's a war criminal who has been charged by the International Criminal Court." The ICC issued an arrest warrant for Netanyahu in 2024 for alleged war crimes and crimes against humanity in Palestine. The World Cup final will be held today in East Rutherford, New Jersey. Spain will play Argentina for the championship with a kickoff at 3 p.m. Eastern. The game will air live on Fox and Telemundo, and Peacock will have a live Spanish language broadcast. This year, the global soccer tournament will have its first ever FIFA World Cup final halftime show featuring Shakira, Madonna, BTS, and Justin Bieber. President Trump plans to attend the game. Ahead of the game, FIFA officials will be monitoring the New Jersey air quality for Canadian wildfire smoke. 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
7: Hey, Liza here with your latest Kixi weather update. Mostly sunny today with a high of 80. Tomorrow, partly cloudy skies and a high of 84. And get ready, we could reach 90 on Tuesday. That's your latest weather forecast on AM 880 KIXI. 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
1: NBC News Radio, I'm Lisa Taylor. Two U.S. soldiers have died in the war with Iran. The soldiers were killed Friday in an Iranian airstrike on a U.S. military base. A third soldier has been reported missing. More from Keir Simmons in Saudi Arabia.
2: Iran had claimed it destroyed at least two American fighter jets and three aircraft at a base in Jordan. Iran's new supreme leader in a statement today vowing a forceful response to increasing American attacks.
1: On Saturday, President Trump said the soldiers' deaths were a shame, but they died because they don't want to see Iran have a nuclear weapon. New York Mayor Zohran Mamdani says he's considering arresting Israeli Prime Minister Benjamin Netanyahu when he visits the UN General Assembly in September. The mayor made the comment on the New York Times The Interview podcast and said, "I believe that Prime Minister Netanyahu belongs in The Hague. He's a war criminal who has been charged by the International Criminal Court." The ICC issued an arrest warrant for Netanyahu in 2024 for alleged war crimes and crimes against humanity in Palestine. Protesters are taking to the streets in Maine in the aftermath of a deadly ICE shooting. Demonstrators marched in Portland Saturday, calling for ICE agents to be taken off the streets. This comes after an agent shot and killed a man Monday. The Columbia National was reportedly fleeing agents in his vehicle when a federal officer opened fire, killing him. Federal officials have said the man wasn't the intended target of the arrest warrant that the agents were carrying out. A Utah man has been killed by a lightning strike near Salt Lake City. Gordon Scott reports.
3: The Salt Lake City Sheriff's Search and Rescue Team was dispatched shortly after noon to the east peak of American Fork Twin Peaks and quickly located the hiker who was pronounced dead at the scene. The hiker's identity has not been released. In a statement, the Sheriff's Department expressed its appreciation to the Snowbird Ski Patrol for assisting with the safe transport of the victim's hiking partner off the mountain.
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8: Hey, Liza here with your latest Kixy weather update. Mostly sunny today with a high of 80. Tomorrow, partly cloudy skies and a high of 84. And get ready, we could reach 90 on Tuesday. That's your latest weather forecast on AM 880 KIXI. Music is cool now as it was then.
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0: 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As cool now as it was then. This is Sunday Morning Magazine, a weekly conversation highlighting topics and issues of value and importance to all the Northwest through the best medium of all, great stories and storytellers. Here's your host, Kate Daniels.
1: Good morning. I'm so glad that you've joined me this morning for some important and insightful information about a couple of nonprofit organizations from right here in our area that are doing much needed and important work. First, we meet Aiden Perkinson, the operations manager for Aid Northwest, Advocates for Immigrants in Detention Northwest. Aiden Perkinson, good morning. Thank you so greatly for being with us today.
2: Hi, Kate. Thanks for having me.
1: I appreciate your being here, being available to have a conversation about Aid Northwest, which I think you'll be able to explain the whole name of what that stands for. So let's do a little background, or a lot of background, actually, whatever you feel we need to know about Aid Northwest.
2: Yeah. So Advocates for Immigrants in Detention Northwest, Aid Northwest, was founded in 2009, and it started as a roundtable of concerned community members who wanted to help people while they were detained and when they were released from the Northwest Detention Center in Tacoma, Washington. So it's grown a lot since then. In 2014, we purchased the first RV for the Welcome Center outside the detention center. And in 2017, upgraded that to a bigger and nicer RV as well. We currently have around 150 volunteers and a full-time staff person.
1: And 150 volunteers. In a way, that sounds like a lot of people, but really, is it?
2: Sort of. The volunteers are spread out across several different programs, and so their commitments vary as well. But I think each of them does have a really significant individual impact.
1: And when you have this contingent of volunteers, are they typically people who stay long term, or is there turnover? What's your experience?
2: Well, it depends a little bit on the person and where they are in their life. Obviously, people who are retired are much more able to commit to long term, whereas younger folks, you know, may start working a new job and their hours may change. But, you know, we're happy to have people as long as they're available.
1: And to be a volunteer, in terms of volunteers, you have 150. Ideally, would you want to have more?
2: Yes, we are looking for more volunteers, especially for our visitation program. And what we're really looking for is multilingual volunteers. Now, of course, Spanish is the most useful language and the most needed. But there are so many other languages that are useful, even French, Portuguese, and of course Middle Eastern and Asian languages, Russian, other Eastern European languages. All of those are useful.
1: And so it kind of surprised me in terms of this, because I really wasn't aware that people would be able, volunteers would be able to enter the detention center and thus meet. Is it face to face? Is it through a glass wall kind of thing? How does that work?
2: Yeah, so it is a lot like a prison in terms of the visitation, and something you'd see in a movie where there is a glass barrier and you're speaking to people over a phone. Mm. But you know, you can still see their face. So, sort of face-to-face.
1: Sort of, yes, just with that acrylic or glass barrier that's going on. And how long would that visitation be?
2: Yeah, so the visits are usually an hour. That's the facility's rule. And then our requirement is that people visit at least twice a month.
1: Okay, and that is happening, that they will visit at least twice a month. And they're the same person, and so they're building a rapport?
2: Exactly. The whole purpose of the visitation and pen pal program is to connect people who are detained with a friend, to provide sort of emotional support and just someone, you know, they can talk to and maybe forget for a little bit that they're in a detention center. And so we really do want people to build a long-lasting relationship with the person they're visiting.
1: And you mentioned pen pal, so that exists as well, that you could communicate. Would it be via email, or does it need to be paper mail?
2: Yeah, so it is paper mail, and that was an offshoot of the visitation program. Of course, during the COVID-19 pandemic, mm-hmm. visitation was shut down, but people still needed that friendly connection. And so we pivoted to starting a pen pal program, and we've continued that to this day. A lot of people who are detained really enjoy getting the chance to write, you know, letters back and forth. Obviously, there's no time restriction on that like there is with a visit. And it's a chance for people to practice their English skills as well if they want.
1: Oh, so they could do both, right? They could communicate if they had a volunteer who speaks their language. They could communicate that way, but also do English for part of it.
2: Yeah. A huge number of the people who are detained here do speak perfect English, of course. Mm. And with volunteers as well, the vast majority of volunteers who are signing up for this speak perfect English. So it's really, we match volunteers with people who speak at least one language that they have in common.
1: Right.
2: But yeah, a lot of people inside are multilingual as well.
1: Yes, we tend to in this country be often mostly English speaking, except for, of course, a lot of immigrant people who come with their language. So Aidan, in terms of if this were pen pal writing letters, what about on the inside at the immigration center, detention center? Do they have that paper and the stamps to use?
2: Yeah, so they're given paper and postage weekly, as I understand it. And there is a way as well for people on the outside to order that for someone on the inside from the commissary. So several of our volunteers do that as well.
1: So it's not something that you can, or a person could donate and bring in. It has to be coming through this commissary.
2: Right.
1: Okay. So then that means donations, money donations, funds are pretty important in order to be able to fund something like the letter writing.
2: Yes, we are a nonprofit organization and we really rely on individual donors. We've never gotten significant government funding. We have gotten some support on two occasions from the City Council of Tacoma, which we're very grateful for. And not receiving federal funding turned out to be a bit of a blessing in disguise last year, of course, when so much of that funding was cut. But we do rely really on individual donors.
1: So that is an easy thing to do, right? Through your website.
2: Exactly. And so our biggest program cost is our phone funds program. Almost all phone calls made by people detained in the Northwest ICE Processing Center cost money. And so we support people with those calls by adding money to their accounts. We do that monthly. And it costs us about $24 per person. And so we look at it, you know, in terms of donors, a $24 monthly donation is enough for us to connect someone with both family and friends and also potentially legal resources as well.
1: And on that point, the legal resources, at one time, that was apparently a free call?
2: Yes, I'm not sure if there is still a toll-free number available to people inside. And what you're referring to is specifically the Northwest Immigrant Rights

0: Research shows, on average, car accident victims with a lawyer get over 3 times more money than those without one. Better off with Hoo-Ha.
1: Exactly. And it has such a huge impact, you know, both in terms of getting people legal support and also getting them a chance to hear their loved one speak on the phone.
2: Right. I am going to guess that not everyone does get that that full amount each month, or is it happening? Is there that generosity that exists?
1: Yeah. So right now we are providing funds to 450 people this month, and we'll see at the end of this month if we've met the need and filled all the requests we're getting, or if we need to keep increasing that budget. Thankfully, over the last year and a half, we've seen a really incredible increase in donations and support, and that's allowed us to continue increasing that budget and continue providing funds to more people each month. But of course, it's 450 people right now. The detention center has a capacity of 1,575, so we do have a long way to go to get to a point where we're able to give funds to everyone who's there.
2: And what is the population inside the detention center right now? You said the capacity. Is it at capacity, or is it the 450 you mentioned?
1: Yeah, so it's a little tough to tell right now. When I checked yesterday, ICE had not released new data on the detained population there since April. So we're not sure why that is. Back in April, the average population was about 1,100 people. And so we're not sure. We don't think it's changed, you know, by a factor of 500 people, mm-hmm. but we just don't know right now.
2: Right. So if we consider that there were 1,000 plus people in detention in April, but you're providing phone cards for 450, that's not even half of the people really being able to have those phone cards.
1: Right. And I think one issue we're encountering is making sure that everyone who's there knows this is available to them. And of course, we're never really going to need to give these funds to absolutely everyone. Some people will have, you know, family or employers or friends who can support them with that.
2: Sure. Okay.
1: But we do think the need is greater than what we're currently providing.
2: Right. So just putting it out there then. You know, that's a very worthy designation. But, of course, just donations in general, like you were saying, for the commissary, for the letter writing opportunities. What about in terms of food or snacks? I guess they get some sort of meal that's provided through the detention center, but that's probably pretty limited.
1: Yeah. So right now we aren't providing support in terms of commissary funds for people to buy food. We're prioritizing the phone funds okay. so that people can have the emotional connection and also get in touch with legal representation. But that is something we're considering. You know, if in a dream world we had a huge budget and could provide that as well, we would be delighted to.
2: Yes.
1: But that would require, you know, a continuing increase in donations.
2: Yes, of course. And so it makes sense, you know, like with anything in our life, we prioritize where the needs are and how we'll funnel the funds. So that totally makes sense. And to make those donations, it's pretty easy on the website, right?
1: Yes. So our website, aidnw.org, there is a big donate button in the top right corner. And if you want to go specifically there, it's aidnw.org/donate.
2: Great. And on that webpage too, you know, along the header, you'll see that there's volunteer. So you can take a look, we can take a look at the volunteer opportunities that are there and get in touch with you through that means, right?
1: Exactly. So we've got a list of our programs on there, and we do also have the volunteer application on that page as well. So that's aidnw.org/volunteer.
2: So we were talking about volunteers and the visitation, and having a second language can be a desirable aspect of being a volunteer. But if you wanted to do visitation, it's quite possible that being only English speaking, you could do that,

0: Right now, for the Pen Pal program, we are only accepting multilingual volunteers,
1: Okay.
0: but we would accept visitation volunteers who only speak English, especially if they've got a really relevant background, such as social work or therapy, or perhaps, teaching English overseas.
1: Right. Okay, so there's ample room for a broad spec of qualifications to provide volunteer hours to Aid Northwest.
0: Exactly. And even for people who don't speak another language and don't have much experience, building connections with other people in a pretty stressful environment, there are other ways to get involved as well. We're looking for people to support our communications and marketing committee, so folks with writing or social media experience, and also our development committee, anyone with fundraising experience, we'd be happy to bring them on board.
1: Right. So lots of opportunities, and there's such a great need. These numbers of people in detention, and I saw some of the videos, and I see the men. But is it a mixed population? Are there women in Tacoma as well?
0: Yes, so the population, it's an 18 and up facility, and it is men and women, but it's about 9 to 1 men to women.
1: Okay. And is there like a separate building, separate housing that occurs?
0: Yes, it is separate housing. I believe it's all one giant building, but yeah.
1: From the outside, it looks like this one giant building, but yeah. So somehow, though, it's separated. Have you had that opportunity to meet and speak with someone who is in detention there?
0: So I've actually never done the visits personally. We have a couple of volunteers who handle the visitation trainings and visit, 6 or more times a month, so they do that regularly. The times I meet with people who've been detained there are at our welcome center, which is right outside the gate of the detention center, and that's there to support everyone who's released with assistance getting home. And also some more immediate aid, like clothing, snacks, drinks, luggage, that sort of thing.
1: And in terms of that facility, of that RV that is situated there and is a place then for someone being released. I hope that the people being released are doing it's being done in such a way that that RV is open, there is someone there, that they're not just let released. And I mean, it's in an industrial area of Tacoma, very difficult to navigate, even if you know something about the area.
0: Yeah, and that's why we've got the Welcome Center located where it is. It is right outside that gate, at the end of the street, so it would be almost impossible to miss it. But of course, people aren't required to stop there. It's not uncommon for folks to be picked up by family right away. But obviously, that's a good outcome as well.
1: Oh, absolutely. Really, I think the intent, isn't it, with the RV is for persons who would not have anyone waiting for them because they don't have family or necessarily close connections here. Or maybe they don't even have an opportunity to tell someone they're being finally released, there isn't anyone to meet them.
0: Yeah, those are definitely the folks who need it most, but it really is open to everyone. And people who are visiting someone at the facility as well, we're happy for them to stop by, get a water, talk to a volunteer if they need to talk something out, or use our porta potty as well.
1: Yes, all very important aspects of a visit there. So, Aiden, how long have you been involved with Aid Northwest?
0: Yeah, so I started as a volunteer in June 2023, at the Welcome Center.
1: Oh, so you definitely got your footing there and know how all of that operates.
0: Yeah, exactly.
1: Yeah. And so, how is it that you came to do that, the volunteering, and now you're the operations manager? What is it about you, your life, that brought you to this work?
0: Well, to be honest, a lot of it is just good luck, for me at least. I was a student at the University of Puget Sound when I started volunteering, and I'd been looking for somewhere to volunteer over the summer, So that's how I got involved. I heard about Aid Northwest from a professor. And then, of course, as a student and then graduate as well, I was looking for work and Aid Northwest was hiring. I'd already been volunteering, so I was pretty well qualified for that as well.
1: So, yeah, in that way, we could call it good luck, or you were in the right place at the right time, the right person to be doing this work.
0: Exactly.
1: Yeah. So you started in 23. So it's been about 3 years.
0: Yeah.
1: And I would think it could be challenging. It would feel challenging. Do you find that?
0: It's definitely challenging at times, but, you know, I'd be following this issue and what's happening with immigration right now regardless. And I think it would be a lot more challenging for me personally if I wasn't connected to this work in some way.
1: You feel like you're doing something rather than just reading about it and maybe being frustrated and agitated like some of us are, that this is then an outlet for doing something constructive.
0: Exactly. And that's one of the really incredible things about volunteering with Aid Northwest is you get to see the impact you're having directly on an individual as well. You know, it's not a statistic. It is you are meeting this person and walking with them through this turbulent period of their life.
1: Yes. Oh, it's just such a heavy thing. But I really appreciate your saying how there's such value in volunteering. You're able to now work for the organization, but there's such a huge need for volunteers that probably doubling, tripling would even be beneficial. There'd be something for everyone to do.
0: Absolutely. And of course, as well, if, you know, someone doesn't have the skills to volunteer with us, in terms of language skills, there are numerous other ways to get involved in this area. Of course, Tacoma Community House and the Washington Immigrant Solidarity Network also have a lot of other volunteering opportunities for people looking to support immigrants.
1: So you all work collaboratively.
0: Exactly. You know, it really does take a village.
1: Yeah, there it is again, that we're all in this together. And whatever it is that we might be feeling, I would think, checking the website, maybe making even a visit and seeing the visitor center, the RV, would be a way to get an idea of where a fit might be and what a person might be able to do.
0: Absolutely.
1: Yeah. And now the it's a Monday to Friday situation, right? The visitation RV is not there open on the weekend.
0: Yes, the Welcome Center is open Monday through Friday, but visitation is open 7 days a week.
1: Oh, to go into the detention center and visit with the people.
0: Exactly. So if you're someone who thinks you might like to volunteer but don't have any time on weekdays, that's not a problem.
1: And then is it like restricted to like maybe just the morning hours or just afternoon, or is there a certain window of time?
0: Yeah, so there are three windows of time throughout the day. There's a morning, noon and early afternoon, and then an evening slot as well.
1: Oh, so that's good too, having the,
0: yeah.
1: Okay. So, and that is the, and that would be 7 days a week, all those different time slots.
0: Yes. Right? And so depending on, what someone's level is inside the facility, they would have one or two of those slots on a given day. And so they swap back and forth on even and odd days of the month. So someone who has the morning slot on the first of the month would have the afternoon and evening slot on the second.
1: Okay. Okay. So at least that feels like that's being done fairly in a really challenging situation. Do you think it is fair in that way?
0: I don't know if I can really say any of this is fair, but that is definitely something that's welcome, being able to visit people any day of the month.
1: Yeah.
0: In the past, actually, it was different. People would have two visitation slots within a week. And so that's an improvement for sure.
1: Oh, definitely. Yes. And this is where the volunteers would come in, though. Having more opportunity for visitation, one would hope that there are more people available to make those visits, to have those connections, because just thinking about it, I feel that it would be hopeful. But from your perspective, more involved, do you see that it provides hope?
0: It definitely does, which is great because that's one of the reasons we have this program. It is hope. It is reminding someone that they're not alone, and that there are people who care about them and care about what they're going through.
1: Yes. So we all have that opportunity. The more people involved, there are so many, there's such a great need and so many opportunities, but the more people involved would require then maybe not each person doing as much, because there would be such an abundance. That would be a great problem to have, wouldn't it, Aiden?
0: It definitely would be. And I should say as well, we do have another program that we are looking for volunteers for, which is the Books and Puzzles program.
1: Okay.
0: So we've been sending in books and puzzles to build up a library inside. And so we're really looking for people for that program who have experience running book drives or experience working in libraries. The need is for foreign language titles rather than English ones. Of course, we were able to find lots of those very quickly. And so what we're really looking for right now is foreign language titles. Spanish, of course, but also, again, Middle Eastern, Asian, Eastern European, African languages.
1: Okay. Good to know that there's that need. So putting out that call. But there's so much, or so many ways that we can be involved. The phone cards, want to underscore that one, because that's such an important lifeline. So to get all this information, let's mention the website once again, Aiden.
0: Yes, it's aidnw.org. There's contact information on there as well. If you have a question, if you're unsure if you'd be a good fit as a volunteer, you can feel free to reach out to us through that. Or send an email to info@aidnw.org. And again, for donations, that's through the website as well, aidnw.org/donate.
1: Great. Well, I really thank you. I'm so grateful to have you share all this information with us, because there is such a great need. And I think so many of us want to feel like we can do something, and here's a way to be involved and to really send an important message on so many levels, but particularly this message of hope to the people who are being held in detention at this detention center in Tacoma. So, Aiden Perkinson, thank you for taking time with us this morning to give us these important insights.
0: Absolutely. And thank you, Kate, for giving us this platform to share about our work.
1: Absolutely. We'll have to keep up to date on it, okay?
0: Definitely.
1: Thank you.
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2: This is Inspirational Women, a weekly series shining the spotlight on female trailblazers making a true difference in our community. Once again, here is Kate Daniels.
1: Now we have two staff members from Operation Night Watch, a longtime community support organization for people who are unhoused. Shelley Dooley is the managing director, and Anita Hale is the development director for Operation Night Watch. And we have an opportunity to be collaborators in a number of different ways. Shelley Dooley, and Anita Hale. Good morning. Thank you so much for being with us this morning.
7: Thank you for having us.
8: Thanks for the invitation.
1: I am grateful that you both said yes, agreed to be here this morning, so we could have an important conversation, as much as we can pack into a short period of time, about a really important organization here in our Seattle area, Operation Night Watch, which has been here for decades, I know, and you both have a lot of heart and a lot of passion poured into this. So I feel it's really important to share what is happening now and even give this overview of what Operation Night Watch is.
7: That's great. Thank you for your interest. I can talk a little bit about Operation Night Watch, and then Anita can fill in some of the gaps that I miss. So we're a nonprofit organization that started in 1967, and it was very small, humble origin story where one pastor from a Mercer Island church was going into Seattle to help locate the son of a parishioner. And he found that there was many people in Seattle at night that were interested in talking to a pastor. And so he ultimately recruited other pastors to go out with him. So they would make regular trips into the city in the evenings and overnight and just do outreach, just sit and talk to people, get to know people, and provide a listening ear. And fast forward many, many years, then there was an opportunity for the pastors to go out with food and sandwiches and snacks, and they got to know people even more deeply, and homelessness was growing, and so they were more and more in need. Then we bought a building in the late 90s, mm-hmm. and we were able to expand to what we do now, which is we have senior housing units, we have street ministry, which was our origins, we have two shelters, we have a nightly meal program, and we have a medical team. We see over 5,000 unique individuals every year, and 90% of those folks are experiencing homelessness, and most of those folks are sleeping outside, sleeping in cars, sleeping on sidewalks. And they come every night to get a meal, and then we try to develop a relationship with them. They get to know us. We get to know them. They know that we are a safe place for them to be for a couple hours every night. And then we develop that working relationship and refer them to our case manager, who can then help them navigate the world of homeless services.
1: And you say this has been now going on for decades, Shelley.
7: Yes.
1: And have you found that those numbers, well, we would hope they'd maybe be decreasing, but they're not.
7: No, they're not. So we don't have enough affordable housing in King County, in Washington State. People whose income is based on a disability payment of $950 a month cannot afford $1,800 a month for a studio apartment in Seattle. And so if we don't have enough units for people who are struggling, where they only pay 30% of their income towards their rent, then this visible homelessness is going to continue to grow.
1: So housing, yes, a big issue. And what we keep hearing is how rents and housing keeps skyrocketing in this area alongside this population of unhoused people keeps increasing. Part of it, I'm sure, has to be because they are not able to afford where they're living. And do you see that they become homeless as a result of that?
7: Oh, sure. Yes. Lots of people end up homeless because they were living with other people and somebody lost a job and then they couldn't afford to pay the rent. Or they were a home health care person and they were a live-in position. And so the person died and so then they lose their housing. Domestic violence, that's a big one. Women can become homeless after domestic violence because they don't have the resources that are needed for them to stay in their home. So that's a portion of the folks who are homeless. Kids aging out of foster care is a huge, huge, huge, huge portion of who we see as adults in the homeless services systems. Kids who grew up in poverty, had a lot of trauma, had really unstable housing, also is who we see. So young adults who have been on the streets and they don't have any family connection, they don't have that safety net that most of us were able to grow up with. Their family isn't stable, so then when they turn 18 or 19 or 20, the family can't continue to care for them, so they'll end up on the street. And once you've been on the street for a while, your trauma increases because it's very violent, it's very lonely. People are trying to literally survive through the day and through the night. And so then they may develop mental illness. They may develop a substance use disorder. It's all as a reaction to being out on the street and constantly in a traumatic situation.
1: Because this often, I think, gets turned upside down or sideways in terms of homelessness. People say, oh, they're drug addicts, so they're on the streets. But with what you're saying, and with some understanding I have too, is that that can result as a result of becoming homeless, that they turn to drugs and other criminal activity.
7: For sure. For sure. Yeah. So it can be a contributing factor to people's vulnerability to being homeless, but that's not the exclusive reason that they are homeless. They are homeless because they have not been able to find an apartment or a house or a place where they can afford that has the services that they have determined that they need for themselves that they can move into. Nobody wants to be homeless, no matter what the media says. Nobody wants to be homeless. People want to be able to live where they have the things that they know they need for their life. And when you're poor, you don't get a lot of choices. And everybody we see is struggling with poverty as well as homelessness.
1: And I think you said 5,000 people is who you see in a year?
7: We do. We see more than 5,000 unique individuals every year through our nightly meal program.
1: Right.
7: We see 150 folks minimum every night, sometimes upwards of 180. We have a very short window. We start feeding at 8 o'clock and we're done by 9:15. Our meal program is completely managed by volunteers. We have groups that come in every night of the year, 365 days a year, and cook a meal. So the volunteers come as a group. They plan the meal. They cook the meal. They serve it. They clean up. And then they leave for the night. And then they come back the next month, usually. So we have regular groups that have regular nights. In fact, I'm cooking tonight with a group.
1: How large a group is this?
7: So minimum is 4 people. Maximum is about 8. But we have some groups that have 12 people, which is a lot. So if there's 12 people, then the extra people who won't be in the kitchen can go out into the dining room area and talk to people and bus tables and pour water and just have that one-on-one personal interaction with somebody who is probably very different from who they would interact with in their regular daily life.
1: So we should talk about that a bit more. However, I would see about Anita, and volunteers are, of course, needed for that. But there's also funding in terms of providing the meals, the food that's there. Could you address those points?
9: Yeah. So we have staff that help our volunteers and can make sure that everything stays coordinated on a regular basis. So we have a volunteer coordinator who's amazing, and she reaches out and makes sure that things happen on time, that our food deliveries come in, that our volunteers are trained and understand the way our kitchen works. So that's one position. And we also have a kitchen manager who makes sure that our shelves are stocked. We work with Northwest Harvest and Food Lifeline and the Meals Partnership Coalition. We're a member. So we do get food that way. Some of our volunteers purchase all of the food on their own. They certainly don't have to. Our volunteer coordinator works with them on menus, depending on what we have at hand and in stock at Operation Night Watch in our commercial kitchen. But some of them want to, so they do. Some folks come in and just bake desserts, like not even at dinner time, but other days of the week. We have high school students who come in on weekends and do projects like this. We have other groups that come together from corporate groups to church groups to just groups of friends who come and do this kind of thing so that we have desserts on hand to give out. But our volunteers are amazing, and we have about 1,200 volunteers throughout the community that come and help with this. And funding is really important because it allows us to have these positions. So we have these volunteers, but without the positions, they would not feel supported. So the positions are really integral to feeding 150 people every night of the year.
1: So I'm trying to imagine the 150 people. So they all sit down at one time, do they?
7: No. We can probably seat about 60 people at a time, but they come in, they check in with our desk staff, and usually we know who they are, but if we don't, then we have a couple questions that we'll track. Where did you sleep last night? What kind of services do you need? age, gender, race. And then they'll come in, they get in line, they get their meal, they can sit down, they can charge their phone, they can use the bathroom, they can kind of rest for a little bit, and then they leave. And then they go back to wherever they were, or they are part of our shelter clientele. And so then they get on our vans and our volunteers drive them over to our shelters. So we have two shelters, one for men, one for women, and each has a capacity of 20. And I think it's important to note that all of our funding is private. We don't have any public funding. And we do that, and Anita can talk way more about that, but with church partnerships. Both of our shelters are on church property, and we have the space at a very discounted rate because the churches want to support the work that we do. One of the things that makes Night Watch unique, although lots of organizations do this, but I think we do it really well, is that we really value the individual over the group. And so we're going to get to know the individual person. And we're going to work with the individual person, and we're going to find out what it is that they see they need in their life. We may see that they have blind spots, and they may have unrealistic expectations, and so we'll point that out to them, but we will walk with them on the journey that they choose. We don't ever think of somebody as their addiction or their mental illness. We don't use those kinds of terms with people. We call them by their name. They call us by our names. It's a professional relationship, but it's a supportive relationship based on authentic relationship.
1: And with having this authentic relationship, calling a person by their name, really seeing them is so respectful. People in general, general statement, say that they're afraid to be downtown. They're afraid of, you know, the people who are on the street. But is that ever your experience?
7: No. So I understand that when I travel, I'm in other cities that I don't know. I can see how people will feel that way, especially with folks that are outside. In Seattle, I'm very familiar with the city. I'm really familiar with most of the folks. And so I don't have that same fear because I have taken the time to get to know people. Mm-hmm. And I understand that an addiction is going to present itself in a certain way, physically, and how people are acting on the street, but that's not who they truly are. And I've been doing this for a very, very long time, and I can tell you that people who are living on the streets are harmed way more than they harm anybody else. And so I understand that when people are feeling scared, but if you get to know somebody, then it's not scary.
1: I really wanted you to express that, Shelley, because that has been my experience too, is to see a person and recognize them as this individual, even get to know what their name is, smile at them. That, you know, I've had a situation where I can see that a woman has seemingly having some kind of an episode, but as I come along and if I make eye contact and smile, it's like she calms down and I don't know, I guess maybe feels appreciative in a way, but has always been friendly. So I think it's so important for us to understand that these are human beings.
7: Yes.
1: And to treat them as we would want to be treated ourselves.
7: Yes.
1: Yeah.
7: They are not in this situation because they chose it.
1: Right.
7: And so many of our folks will come in at night and the first interaction they'll have with another person is when they have come in to get a meal. And so if you spend your entire day walking around the city feeling unseen, unloved, all that does is continue the trauma, continue the sadness, and makes people's days even more difficult.
1: Yeah, absolutely. Anita?
9: Yeah, I was going to say also, Shelley said this really well about the fact that being unhoused is not someone's choice. So I was just thinking of a story that I know of someone who basically became unhoused because of medical bills. Mm-hmm. So they had some procedures done, their insurance was lapsed, and they just couldn't keep up with everything. They were living basically in poverty to begin with, and they didn't have that safety net. So they were unable to pay the bills. And one thing, it was kind of a cascading effect, which does happen to people. And they ended up being on the streets and kind of thought they would just be there for a short period of time. But it didn't end up being a short period of time. They ended up being there for a while. And the person actually that I'm thinking of ended up getting off the streets, getting some help, and is doing much better today. But I think that's one example. This is not somebody who thought that they would be in that place. It was an unforeseen circumstance that took them to that place. So, I mean, I know every situation is different, but I think that's something we should all wrap our minds around. Because all of us are affected by unforeseen circumstances. You know, we can't see everything that's going to come at us. So I think just keeping that in mind when you're thinking about someone who's living outdoors.
7: There's two common statements that I have heard and Anita has heard over the course of our time doing this work that I really like to push back on. One is people should pick themselves up by their bootstraps. And sure, people should pick themselves up by their bootstraps if they have hands, if they have boots, if they have straps. So many of our folks don't have that. So they're starting off without the basics that they need to then make it to the next step. The other one is folks who will often say anybody can be homeless. Even when I was younger and I was living paycheck to paycheck, I would not have been homeless had I lost my job or, like this person Anita was talking about, had a big medical bill because I had an entire community that I could fall back on. Mm-hmm. I was raised with a large family that didn't live in poverty to that degree. And so there was always somebody I could fall back on. My safety net was there. My church community, my family, my friends. Our folks don't have that. So they grow up with very little support. And so they will then, you know, one paycheck away from being homeless is a reality. But again, that is it's a contributing factor to people's homelessness, not having family support, friends support. But it's not the reason that people are homeless. The reason that people are homeless is because we do not have enough affordable housing, truly affordable housing.
1: And that's where each of us has to really embrace what this is costing each of us. It's not them out there, you know, they're homeless. It really impacts all of us. And we have a responsibility to really become involved and do what we can, which is why, you know, I appreciate having this conversation with both of you, Anita and Shelley, so that we underscore this and really make sure that all of us are aware and see what it is that we can do individually. We don't have to build the house. We don't have to provide all the shelter. But don't you think if each of us did something that we felt drawn to do, because I think we are drawn to do different things. If we were drawn to it, wouldn't we be so much closer to finding these solutions?
9: Yeah, I agree with you completely. And I think learning more about the issue is a first step. So even just listening to this conversation and having some questions is a great first step. And then, you know, go to our website, learn a little bit more about why we do what we do. And then volunteering at our organization, Operation Nightwatch, we have plenty of things for volunteers to do. We will keep you busy. But getting to serve a meal, getting to cook a meal, those are great ways to kind of come in contact with people that you may not come in contact with otherwise and get to know someone's name, pour somebody a glass of water. These are all just connection points. I think as we become more connected as a community and get to know our neighbors, whether they're housed or unhoused, we feel a little bit more secure in our knowledge, and we find different ways to get involved. So I think that's the first step. Absolutely.
1: And don't you have an opportunity coming up really soon where people could really learn more and just have an opportunity to interact?
9: Yes. So Friday, July 31st, we're having a book launch and learn. We're going to be serving lunch, and we're also going to be showcasing a book that's written by Ben Curtis. He worked at Operation Nightwatch for 17 years, and he's written a new book. It's called Love Thy Neighbor, The Story of Operation Nightwatch on the Streets of Seattle. So you can come out and hear Ben talk about his new book, read some excerpts, and we'll also have his book kind of encapsulates the history of Operation Nightwatch, but we will have street ministers that currently go out on the street and talk to people, and they will be on a panel, and you will have an opportunity to ask them questions and hear about their work and why they do their work and why they go back time and time again, and form relationships with our neighbors on the streets.
1: That sounds like a really important and actually exciting event to be able to have that firsthand experience to hear from people and to also get a copy of the book to learn the history.
7: And lunch.
1: Oh, and,
7: yep. And lunch.
1: And lunch. Oh, and not have to serve the lunch.
7: We, that's right.
1: Right? Get served. So really wonderful to be able to take part in that. To get more information about how to volunteer, well, and also to make donations, how do people do that?
9: So you can go to our website. We have a donate button on the website. You can contact me directly. If you go to our website and you go to staff, I'm listed there, and you can reach out. You can call the office and ask us a question, all of those ways.
1: Right. And the website?
9: The website is www.seattlenightwatch.org.
1: Great. So we will repeat that again before we end. But definitely just a wealth of information there, and to find out about the volunteer opportunities. In terms of shelter, you were mentioning, Shelley, that there are two shelters, and it takes funds to support these. I mean, it feels like, well, why aren't there more shelters? But it all costs money. It comes down to that, right?
7: Yes. And prior to the pandemic, there were more shelters. And then when the pandemic came, everything shifted. And so, and I won't get into all the details of what shifted, but we lost shelter beds during the pandemic and they haven't come back. And so we chose to open up our own shelters with our own funding to help supplement what we were seeing that the city and the county weren't able to do. Our shelters are only overnight, and the public funding wants to prioritize 24-hour shelter, which is a great thing to have. We really believe that we need the whole continuum of shelter, from emergency overnight to 24/7 with enhancements, to self-managed shelters, which a lot of places do, to church-run shelters, staff-run shelters. We want to expand on all of that so people can start to transition. When you've been sleeping in a tent with a community of people for a couple of years, it's hard to think about just getting up and going and sleeping somewhere else with people you don't know, rules that you aren't aware of. And so it's important to have all of the options for shelter and to understand that it takes people time to make that transition. And they have to develop some trust with the organization that's running that, whether it's a church or us or another organization. And so for us, it starts with our street ministers. They're out on the streets talking to people. Then folks can come to our nightly meal program. And so they're getting to know us there. Then we can convince them, show them the shelter, talk about what a great opportunity it is for them. And then they'll get to that they trust us, and so maybe they'll try it. And then if we have room in our senior housing, then, and they're over 62, we can move them into our senior housing. So it's a really great continuum, and it works when the person knows who we are and we know who they are, and we've built that trust.
1: Right. And of course, all of this needs funding. And I think it's important to underscore that you don't get public funds, that it's all private donations. And that's kind of what you oversee, right, Anita?
9: Yes, absolutely. So our budget, the shelters are definitely not inexpensive to run. And as Shelley just said, we have opened them up since the days of the pandemic because of need in our city. So each shelter runs about $250,000 to run. And those are services that we really believe in. So I think if you want to learn more, go to our website, donate if you believe in the services that we provide. If you have questions about the services we provide, you can definitely send us an email, give me a direct call. I'd be happy to talk more about what it is about Night Watch, what we do differently, why these services are important, why the continuum of services that we have, all of those questions. I would be happy to explore them with you.
1: And as far as donations, it is really simple to do because I think you can just go to the website and there's a donate button.
9: We make it as simple as possible. So you can donate in many ways. You can donate with a credit card. You can send us a check. You could do a stock transfer. Honestly, if you're interested in donating financially, we will make it as simple as possible. And we are a 501c3, so it is tax deductible as well. You should know that. And if you're interested in volunteering your time, which is also very important, we have a volunteer coordinator who would love to talk to you about that as well.
1: because I forget the number now. There are a lot of volunteers that help out during the year.
9: Yes, over 1,000. So about 1,200 volunteers help out with our programs and services.
1: Shelley, any kind of wrap-up remarks about the work of Operation Night Watch?
7: I think it's just really, and I know we've touched on it a little bit, but getting to know somebody who's different from you is really important. This political climate that we're living in right now is very tense and very divisive, and everybody experiences it, whether you're housed or unhoused. And trying to set that stuff aside and just get to know the person who's standing there in front of you is incredibly beneficial for those of us who are stably housed and for those that are not, just making that personal connection. Approach somebody, tell them your name, ask them their name. Just ask them how their day's going. It's just a really lovely thing to do, and you'll get more out of it than they do, actually.
1: Yes, indeed.
7: And if you come and serve dinner with us, you'll find that you get probably 50 thank yous. And word on the street is that we have the best meal program, which is really funny because it's cooked by different volunteers every night, and everybody always loves it. Mm-hmm. In fact, we're doing breakfast for dinner tonight. Scrambled eggs and chicken sausage.
1: Ooh, that's one of my favorite meals.
7: Me too.
1: For dinner, right?
7: Yeah. Me too.
1: Oh, well, that is so wonderful. Shelley, Anita, I'm just so grateful for these stories, for your compassion and dedication, the work that you do. And I know that there's so much more, and I actually do look forward to having another conversation because I think it warrants discussing this further, keeping it kind of at the forefront of our minds and hearts, and to talk about a big event coming up in the fall, right?
9: Yes, we have our big fundraiser, our fall fundraiser, coming up on October 15th. It's going to be in Seattle Center at the Fisher Pavilion. We'll have dinner. You'll get to hear from different people who work at Night Watch, volunteer at Night Watch. You'll get to hear from clients in our video, and you'll just get to learn a lot more, get a chance to talk to our board, staff, get your questions answered, and just have a really fun evening of connection with people while learning about an important issue in our area.
1: Sounds so perfect. Well, Anita and Shelley, thank you so greatly for being here and for doing all that you do for our community.
7: Thank you for having us.
9: Thanks so much for your time.
1: Thank you for being here this morning to meet these special guests who are doing so much to improve our life and the lives of everyone. 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Alone, we can do so little. Together, we can do so much. And that is from Helen Keller.
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10: NBC News Radio, I'm Lisa Taylor. There's now up to an 80% chance of a cyclone developing near the Florida Panhandle in the next few days. The National Hurricane Center is reporting a tropical storm possibly developing later today or possibly Monday. The tropical depression is trending west-northwest near the Florida coast. Iran's supreme leader is threatening to widen the war if the U.S. keeps attacking the country. More from Lisa Carton.
11: In a statement attributed to Mojaba Khamenei, the supreme leader warned Saturday the country has unforgettable lessons in store for the U.S. Iran's deputy foreign minister said Tehran has suspended its commitment to the Memorandum of Understanding signed last month with the U.S.
10: On Saturday, the U.S. completed an eighth straight night of airstrikes against Iran in retaliation for the deaths of two U.S. service members at a military base in Jordan, while a third soldier has been reported missing. Andrew Tate and his brother have been arrested in Miami. Jim Forbes has details.
12: The social media influencers, notorious for their sexual Texas Views were arrested by federal marshals on Saturday on criminal charges of rape and sex trafficking in the UK. A news release from the UK's Crown Prosecution Service says 39-year-old Andrew Tate has been charged with 7 counts of rape, 3 counts of sex trafficking, 3 counts of assault, and other offenses. His brother, 38-year-old Tristan Tate, is being charged with 2 counts of rape, sexual assault, and sex trafficking. British authorities are seeking their extradition. I'm Jim Forbes.
10: England will finish third in the 2026 FIFA World Cup after a 6-4 win over France. The English took a 4-0 lead into halftime Saturday before France stormed back in the second half to cut the game to 4-3. England sealed the win with a 6th goal in extra time after France's late surge. The World Cup final is set for today in East Rutherford, New Jersey, between Spain and Argentina, with kickoff at 3 p.m. You're listening to the latest on NBC News Radio.
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15: Hey, Liza here with your latest Kixie weather update. Mostly sunny today with a high of 80. Tomorrow, partly cloudy skies and a high of 84. And get ready, we could reach 90 on Tuesday. That's your latest weather forecast on AM 880 KIXI. Music is cool now as it was then.
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17: Hello and welcome to Purity Products Radio. I'm Jason Kam, and we have a very important show on a very sensitive health topic planned for you today. But let me begin by asking you 3 very key questions. First, are you or someone you love dealing with a weak or leaky bladder? Does the urge to go to the bathroom sometimes wake you at night? And lastly, does a leaky bladder keep you from doing the things that you love to do? Well, if you or maybe a family member answered yes to any of these questions, then you will want to hear about Purity Products patented, clinically tested, evidence-based nutritional supplement for helping to strengthen your bladder and reduce the urge to frequently rush to the bathroom. It is a huge breakthrough. Here to tell us all about it is Sherry Torkos. Sherry is a pharmacist and longtime nutritional advisor to Purity Products. She's also written 18 books, including books on natural medicine, women's health, men's health, and a whole variety of nutritional issues. Sherry, welcome to Purity Health Radio.
18: Hey there, Jason. Yeah, so thanks so much for having me on the program. And this is such an important issue. Bladder leakage, bladder weakness, this is a very common issue.
17: Yeah.
18: In fact, according to the statistics, over 33 million Americans suffer with a weak or leaky bladder. People get frustrated with the lack of control, that urgency to run to the bathroom, the sleepless nights, and then also the embarrassment that can come with bladder leakage. You know, if you have an accident or you're out and you can't get to the bathroom in time. And you know, I'll say as a pharmacist and one who has talked to many, many patients about this, I know it's a sensitive topic because people will approach me in the aisles of the pharmacy and, you know, they're discreetly trying to ask for advice and guidance. Yeah. and some options.
17: And just to be clear, this is not just an issue for women, it's also for men, right?
18: Yes, that's right. And men and women both deal with bladder issues. I think that people often assume that if a woman has urinary issues, it's because of her bladder. But if a man has urinary issues, you know, the assumption is it's prostate related. Both men and women can have bladder leakage issues, especially as they get older. And again, I've talked to many patients, both men and women, about this issue.
17: Yeah. And look, people dealing with this issue already know the answer to my next question. But why don't you tell us, how are all of these men and women dealing with their bladder issues, with bladder weakness and a leaky bladder? What are people doing to help manage this right now?
18: People will often turn to the adult undergarments, the pads. I mean, in some pharmacies, there's a whole aisle devoted to these products. There's big money in this area. And if you have a leakage issue, then the pads and the adult undergarments, they do help to absorb, you know, the moisture, maybe a bit of the odor. But it's not a solution, right? It's not a solution for a weak and leaky bladder. It's just a tool for dealing with it when it happens. And there's also Kegel exercises. You know, women will be familiar with what these are, because when you're trying to tighten up your pelvic muscles after childbirth, it's a specific type of exercise you do, and it strengthens the pelvic muscles, the bladder wall. But these types of exercises, they can be hard to do, especially if you're older or if you have arthritis, mobility issues. Getting up and down off the floor can be a little tricky trying to do some of these exercises.
19: Yep.
18: And there's also medications that can be prescribed, medications to help with controlling the urgency and the frequency and all of that.
19: Yeah. So basically what you're saying is obviously buying pads or undergarments can be very expensive, medications as well. Really, the implications here when you have bladder control issues is such a drain on our quality of life, right?
18: Yeah, exactly. You know, if you're dealing with a bladder leakage issue, then you know what it's like when you miss out on social events, even simple things like going to the grocery store, getting together with friends, or going to a concert or an event. It can cause worry. You know, you're worried about going out, worried about having an accident. And, you know, there's other issues too, and we'll talk about it a little bit more later on in the show. But the fact is that when you have that sporadic bladder leakage, it can cause disturbances in your sleep to the point where some people that have a weak bladder or an overactive urge to urinate during the night, sometimes they're being woken up at night. Maybe lucky if they get a couple hours sleep at a time. And this can be really distressing. The medical term for this, nighttime waking to go to the bathroom, it's called nocturia. And it can honestly just wear people right out, make you really exhausted.
19: Yeah, I can imagine sleep disruption really one of the biggest issues people are going to have when they are dealing with these occasional bladder issues. So many implications here in our quality of life, like you say. But I want to get into the product here that Purity Products has. It's called My Bladder. The ingredient in this is an absolute game changer for anyone dealing with these bladder control issues. Sherry, this has been 20 years in the making, 24 patents, 14 clinical trials, 7 international awards. So why don't I let you introduce our audience to this new product we have here?
18: Yeah, sure. You know, I was really excited when I found out about this product as well, because I know so many people that struggle with bladder control issues, weak bladder, and they're desperate for something that is going to make a difference. And My Bladder really is a breakthrough for bladder health because, as you mentioned, it's clinically studied. It's not a drug. It's a plant-based formula. And it does 3 very important things for your bladder. First, it can strengthen and tone the bladder. It can reduce the urge to go to the bathroom, especially at the night. Wow. And then the third thing is that it also helps your brain and your bladder talk to each other more efficiently, more effectively, so that they don't get their wires crossed and send you to the bathroom when you actually don't need to go.
19: And that's so fascinating, that third point you just brought up about how the bladder and brain, you know, talk to each other. From what I understand, sometimes the brain and bladder sort of send each other false signals. But what this product can do is help improve this communication, right?
18: Yeah, it's fascinating. It really is. It's extraordinary. As a pharmacist, I'll tell you, Jason, I'm always looking to see what's new, what's innovative when it comes to dietary supplements and in health. And when I came across the clinical studies, I reviewed the research on My Bladder, I was really impressed because not only is this, you know, provide meaningful results, significant improvements in the issues that people with bladder leakage face, but listen to this. The studies show as well that the satisfaction rate for people that are taking My Bladder is 84%. So 84% of people are satisfied. I mean, we don't see that very often in clinical trials for supplements or anything for that matter. So, you know, what we're hearing, the feedback from people saying that this product has really transformed their lives, allowing them to go out and do things they couldn't do before.
7: when their bladder leakage issue was controlling their lives.
19: Yeah, I know it's not a miracle pill, but nevertheless, 84% is absolutely astounding. That means over 8 in 10 people who use my bladder get results. There really is nothing like it for this issue. But why don't you run us through the results of the clinical research here so people can understand just how well studied this is?
7: Yeah, sure. So listen to these results. And this comes from a peer-reviewed study that was published in the journal Biomed Central Complementary Medicine and Therapy. Okay, so people

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1: That's huge cost savings. And it also makes life a little easier, right? Cuts down on the inconvenience that comes with constantly having to change pads and the undergarments. And another really exciting result that has come from the research is that there was an average 50% reduction in nighttime waking to go to the bathroom. So my Wow. bladder users were finally able to get the rest they needed.
2: Yeah. I mean, obviously, these are very impressive results. We are getting incredible feedback from this product. Again, My Bladder from Purity Products we're talking about here. Really, we're talking life-changing results for people dealing with this unfortunate issue. I'm not sure what other options there are out there that are even remotely close to this, certainly on the supplement side. But what's great is you can start to see results in as little as few weeks, the benefits building from there. In a few minutes, I'm going to tell our listeners how they can put My Bladder to the test, a full 1 month supply, more than enough to see a noticeable difference. We're going to let you try it. It's a great offer. I'll tell you about it in a minute, so do not go anywhere. But Sherry, first, I want you to give us a quick overview of the physiology involved in bladder weakness and bladder leakage.
1: Sure. So there's two things that are happening here. So the primary issue is that the bladder just gets weaker over time. And this is true for both men and women. But what happens is that just like any muscle in our body, the bladder muscle does deteriorate and weaken with age. And also, if a man has, say, prostate issues, that mm-hmm. can press down on the bladder, which weakens the bladder muscles even further. And for women who've been blessed to have children, being pregnant and giving birth, that can weaken the bladder, sometimes a little, sometimes a lot. So yeah. Women, I hear this a lot from women that have had children, and it's you know, they're excited about the baby, but of course the downside is sometimes it's hard on the bladder. But the good news is that My Bladder can help to strengthen and tone the bladder, and it works for both men and women.
2: That's right. And it's not just that it's men and women. It's not necessarily only older people. Younger people can be dealing with this issue as well, especially women, like you said, who have given birth. Mm-hmm. This can be an issue for them. But Sherry, what is the second issue when it comes to bladder control?
1: Well, the other issue has to do with the nervous system. So we touched on this a little bit earlier when we're talking about signaling. So there's a nerve called the dental nerve, and it runs from your pelvic region to your spine, and your brain and bladder communicate along these connections, and they tell each other how your bladder feels, whether it feels empty or full. It also sends a signal conveying how much pressure you feel on the bladder as well, so when you need to empty your bladder. So what happens is that the weakened bladder, it sends the wrong signals up and down this nerve, and it kind of fools your brain into thinking you need to go to the bathroom, even though you don't. So this is why some people, they feel or they sense that they have the urge to go to the bathroom, and then they sit down, or if you're a guy, stand up, and you're trying to pee, but you really don't have to, and there's only a little bit that comes out.
2: Yeah.
1: So the good news is that My Bladder does help with this. It can help the brain and the bladder get on the same page.
2: That's right. Very well said. So basically, the underlying issues here are, one, a physical weakness in the walls of the bladder, and secondly, this communication issue you've described between the brain and the bladder. My Bladder, this new formula from Purity Products, shown to address both. It strengthens the bladder, and it sort of gets your brain and bladder communicating better, sending the right signal. And remember, at the top of the show, we started with those three important questions. One, are you or someone you love dealing with a weak or leaky bladder? Two, does the occasional uncontrollable urge to go to the bathroom wake you up at night and, you know, mess up your sleep? And thirdly, does a leaky bladder sometimes keep you from doing the things that you love to do? And if you have answered yes to any of these questions, then I am telling you that My Bladder is the ultimate solution for you. There is no other dietary supplement on the market that's even close to this. Over 8 out of 10 people who use this report that they get the benefits. We are going to prove this to you. If you are dealing with these bladder issues, you simply must try a bottle of My Bladder. If you're one of the first 1,000 callers from this weekend's radio show, we're going to send you out a

0: 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I'm going to give that number out again a little bit later on in the show, but we've got a lot of ground to cover. We are talking with Sherry Torkos, pharmacist and longtime advisor to Purity Products. And Sherry, as we move along here in this important discussion about our new and innovative way to help people deal with that occasional bladder weakness with urine leaking and with an overactive urge to urinate, why don't I hand it back to you? And maybe, you know, for people just tuning in, could you give us a quick recap here?
1: Yeah, sure. So we know from the statistics that about 33 million Americans deal with bladder leakage. And I can tell you as a pharmacist, and I've been practicing over 30 years, I've talked to so many men and women who are trying to manage this issue. So if you're listening or you have a family member that you think of that is dealing with this issue, know that they're not alone. There is help available. Occasional bladder leakage, I know that this is a distressing and embarrassing issue. It affects your quality of life. And sometimes people feel isolated. They're afraid to leave their home because they don't want to be away from the bathroom or have an embarrassing accident. So, you know, I completely empathize. It's a tough issue. But the good news here is that Purity Products, with this product, this My Bladder, it can offer dramatic benefits to help strengthen the bladder, cut down the urgency to urinate, and help people reclaim their lives. There are 14 clinical studies backing the benefits of this product. With impressive results, we're talking about a 60% reduction in urinary urgency. That's the need to rush to the bathroom. Then there's the fact that 75% of people using My Bladder were able to reduce the number of underwear pads and undergarments they use, some people down to just one per day.
0: Yeah, that's just, a lot of people are going to be, you know, skeptical about this, and I totally understand it. So many people trying to manage this issue. This is a great solution, a plant-based option that has been shown to deliver really meaningful results. It's going to help people save a lot of time, a lot of money, and a lot of hassles. And again, what I love is 50% reduction in nighttime waking to use the bathroom. So less nighttime waking, better quality of sleep. Now, this isn't a sleep aid, but wow.
1: Yeah, exactly. Yeah, definitely. My Bladder is not going to knock people out. This is not a sleep aid. But the reality is that people actually should be able to get more sleep, better quality sleep, because they're not being interrupted by their bladder to go to the bathroom. I mean, I know how hard it is myself. If I wake up to go to the bathroom in the night, it's sometimes hard to get back to sleep. And if you're waking up 2, 3, 4 times a night, that can really do a number on your sleep.
0: Yeah, even if you could reduce it by just a little bit, it could be a dramatic improvement overall.
1: We are getting incredible feedback from real customers. These are real people that are taking the product, they're taking My Bladder, and they're getting incredible results. In fact, I was talking with a friend recently about his mother's bladder issues, and he gave me the okay to share this story here with you today. Mm-hmm. So his mother's name is Helen, and Helen had been dealing with bladder leakage issues for a long time. So her bladder was really getting in the way of her life. She wasn't going out playing bingo and doing the things that she loved because she was afraid of having an accident.
0: Right.
1: She was, you know, afraid of wetting herself. So she was, you know, really struggling with this situation.
0: Well, let's hear about the happy ending part of this story with
1: yes,
0: my
1: we
0: bladder.
1: Can't leave it there. We're not going to leave it there. So there is a happy ending because her son bought her a bottle of my bladder. And after just 2 weeks using my bladder, Helen found that she was sleeping for 4 hours at a time before having to get up to use the bathroom. So that was a dramatic improvement. Now, again, this isn't going to make people drowsy or it doesn't put you to sleep. It just makes your bladder stronger and improves the communication so that she didn't have that sudden urgency and the need to urinate that was waking her up at night. So the other big plus is that it significantly cut down on the number of pads and the undergarments that she was using.
0: No, this is great. Less urgency, less leakage, less nighttime waking, which is so huge. And as an extra perk, you're saving a lot of money too.
1: Yeah, exactly. And Helen also shared that she was so excited because she was able to return to the activities that she enjoyed before her weak bladder was getting in the way of her life. So she was able to go out with confidence, to go shopping, to be out with family and friends at events and do activities. And she said she's even playing bingo again. And that was one of her favorite things to do. But before she was taking my bladder, she had stopped going to bingo because with the bladder urgency, she would just have to get up and run to the bathroom all the time. And it was just really frustrating. So she's just an incredibly happy and satisfied customer, one of many that we have.
0: Yeah, it's not just for women. Here's a testimonial from John. He lives in North Carolina. He said, and I'll quote, "My bladder works great. I no longer have to rush to the bathroom. Anyone with overactive bladder should try it." And, you know, again, this is not just for women. Men have this issue too. Women, you know, of all ages, certainly after, you know, giving birth, like you discussed earlier, can be dealing with this issue. Now we have this evidence-based solution, something that really works, something that has all the patents and the technologies, 7 international awards over the last 20 years or so since they developed this. We are bringing it to the market here in America under the My Bladder brand. We're very excited about it. We certainly did the homework here. We know My Bladder will work for you. So Sherry, we are almost out of time. And yet, like we said, 84% of people that use this formula say it works, report the benefits. It's going to cut the urge to urinate so people can really get their life back. And I know there are a lot of folks out there that can relate to wanting to cut down on using, you know, frankly, adult undergarments. People who want to be able to travel or just go out for dinner or visit with friends without, you know, having to keep an eye on where the nearest bathroom is.
1: Yeah, people with bladder leakage, they're always, you know, mapping the fastest route to a bathroom, knowing where, you know, they're going to have to sit to be close to the bathroom at an event. It can be hard. It can affect your quality of life. It can cause anxiety and worry and stress. And we want people to get their lives back, to enjoy quality of life and to feel confident and comfortable and not have to deal with all of these issues. So I think, you know, nobody wants to live like that, right?
0: Yeah. And again, as we're running out of time, this My Bladder product, 20 years of R&D, globally 24 patents, 14 clinical trials, including 4 peer-reviewed publications, double-blind research. This really is remarkable. But as we only have a couple of minutes here, Sherry, why don't you give us the bottom line on why people who are dealing with bladder leakage issues, this bladder control issue, why should they put this My Bladder to the test?
1: Okay, so the takeaway here, Jason, is that My Bladder is an innovative and an effective solution for bladder leakage. So we're talking about a formula that is award-winning. It's a patented blend of botanicals that works to improve bladder muscle tone, to strengthen the bladder, to reduce the urge to urinate, and it can even return people to the average number of bathroom trips they had in their younger years. So there are numerous clinical studies here. We're talking about solid science. And of course, we have lots of testimonials by real life users like Helen and John, who we talked about earlier. These are people that experienced dramatic, life-changing results using this formula. And keep in mind, the people that are taking My Bladder, they notice benefits in as little as 2 weeks. And it does build over time. So at 8 weeks, 84% of users are feeling very satisfied at 8 weeks. So just think about this. If you're experiencing bladder leakage and it's affecting your quality of life, you can improve your situation in as little as 2 weeks. Less leakage, less urgency, a better night's sleep. So I think those are some meaningful benefits. This is an easy to take product. It's just two small capsules a day. And as a pharmacist and someone who has looked at the science, the studies, I have a lot of confidence in this product. I know people who try My Bladder will be satisfied because it can really help them get their lives back, their freedom back.
0: Sherry, I've got to give out that 800 number. We are out of time. Thank you so much for being here with me today. I really, really appreciate it.
1: My pleasure. Thanks for having me.
0: Okay. Well, if you are one of the millions of people, or maybe a loved one, are dealing with a weak or leaky bladder, if you're dealing with all of the issues associated with not getting a good night's 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
1: NBC News Radio, I'm Lisa Taylor. Two U.S. soldiers have died in the war with Iran. The soldiers were killed Friday in an Iranian airstrike on a U.S. military base. A third soldier has been reported missing. More from Keir Simmons in Saudi Arabia.
2: Iran had claimed it destroyed at least two American fighter jets and three aircraft at a base in Jordan. Iran's new supreme leader in a statement today vowing a forceful response to increasing American attacks.
1: On Saturday, President Trump said the soldiers' deaths were a shame, but they died because they don't want to see Iran have a nuclear weapon. New York Mayor Zohran Mamdani says he's considering arresting Israeli Prime Minister Benjamin Netanyahu when he visits the UN General Assembly in September. The mayor made the comment on the New York Times The Interview podcast and said, "I believe that Prime Minister Netanyahu belongs in The Hague. He's a war criminal who has been charged by the International Criminal Court." The ICC issued an arrest warrant for Netanyahu in 2024 for alleged war crimes and crimes against humanity in Palestine. Protesters are taking to the streets in Maine in the aftermath of a deadly ICE shooting. Demonstrators marched in Portland Saturday, calling for ICE agents to be taken off the streets. This comes after an agent shot and killed a man Monday. The Colombian national was reportedly fleeing agents in his vehicle when a federal officer opened fire, killing him. Federal officials have said the man wasn't the intended target of the arrest warrant that the agents were carrying out. A Utah man has been killed by a lightning strike near Salt Lake City. Gordon Scott reports.
3: The Salt Lake City Sheriff's Search and Rescue Team was dispatched shortly after noon to the east peak of American Fork Twin Peaks and quickly located the hiker who was pronounced dead at the scene. The hiker's identity has not been released. In a statement, the Sheriff's Department expressed its appreciation to the Snowbird Ski Patrol for assisting with the safe transport of the victim's hiking partner off the mountain.
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5: Hey, Liza here with your latest Kixie weather update. Mostly sunny today with a high of 80. Tomorrow, partly cloudy skies and a high of 84. And get ready, we could reach 90 on Tuesday. That's your latest weather forecast on AM 880 KIXI. 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

0: 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And this is a paid commercial program.
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2: 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One of my favorite guests is on the line. We've got Chris Killam, also known as the Medicine Hunter, standing by now. CNN calls Chris the Indiana Jones of natural medicine because he's constantly scouring the globe, searching for natural remedies. You may have seen Chris on the Dr. Oz show or maybe on PBS or CBS and also on Fox News where he does a health segment. He's been featured in the New York Times and also on ABC's 2020. Anyway, Chris is joining us today to discuss not one, but three of the hottest nutritional ingredients out there on the market today. Even better, he's teamed up with Purity today to give away a complimentary bottle to everyone out there in the listening audience. So do not, I repeat, do not change that dial. But first, a quick introduction. Chris Killam is an author and an educator. He's written 14 books. He's conducted research in over 30 countries. Again, he's been on with Oprah and Friends and Dr. Oz. Chris, welcome back to the show.
3: Thank you so much. It's always a pleasure to have a great conversation with you.
2: Now, most of us are super busy these days. We want to stay healthy, but quite frankly, it can be daunting. You know, with all the different supplements out there. Now, Chris, you've traveled all over the world learning about different natural remedies. So you really know which ingredients to look for. So tell me this, besides a good multivitamin and some fish oil, maybe a few other things, go into the three super hot nutrients you've been so jazzed about lately.
3: Well, I'm happy to do that. The three super nutrients, as we like to say, are a green tea extract, a turmeric extract called curcumin, and an extract from red wine called resveratrol. And apropos of what you said about my traveling around the world, I've extensively investigated these in their host countries. So I've been in the green tea plantations of China and India and worked with top researchers of this ingredient in those countries. With turmeric, I've been deeply involved with turmeric researchers in India and seen all of that. And with resveratrol, I've worked with scientists in Europe and also in California and Chile and South Africa, all of which are major red wine producing areas. So I've had the opportunity to investigate these things in the field, meet with the top scientists, and my conclusion is that green tea, curcumin from turmeric root, and resveratrol from red wine are remarkable health-enhancing agents that everybody can benefit from in a very, very substantial way.
2: Now, Chris, let's talk about these big three. And it's interesting that they're all found in our diet and all are considered superfoods. The green tea, the curcumin, the resveratrol. Why did you want to combine the three? There's always a method to your madness, if I can say it that way, because you combine these things together. You call it a real game changer.
3: Well, you know, when I look at these, there actually isn't a reason to put them all in separate products. They do go very well together. As you said, they're all food derived. So it's kind of like you can make a salad if you choose out of many vegetables. You don't just have to have a bowl of lettuce or a bowl of cucumbers. And while that's a little bit simplistic, the fact is that all of these are very, very rich in groups of protective compounds that are both antioxidant, so they actually protect our organ systems, so they maintain a healthy inflammatory status in the body. And this is really a big breakthrough. I also like the idea that people can get a concentrated supplement of green tea extract, curcumin extract, and resveratrol in one product with truly meaningful amounts of each one and not have to go out and basically buy a shopping cart full of stuff.
2: Now, let's dive into the headlines and the research, especially on this green tea, because it's absolutely amazing. I know in Asia they've been using it for thousands of years for healthy aging, but what are you seeing recently in the press? I know you told me the Nutrition Research Journal in its July 2012 issue revealed that green tea significantly increased plasma antioxidant activity and whole blood glutathione. Can you recap some of these headlines and tell me why you're such a green tea advocate?
3: Okay, what you just said about increasing plasma antioxidant activity is really critical. There are many antioxidants that people consume that don't actually wind up in the body, or they don't wind up in the body in any significant amounts. The green tea antioxidants, which we know are among the most highly beneficial antioxidants in the entire world, are very well absorbed. They improve plasma antioxidant activity. That is the blood concentration of antioxidants. So what happens is you get this great concentration of antioxidant substances, which are protective compounds floating around in the body and protecting the cells of your body, your organs, every part of your body from premature destruction due to exposure to environmental pollutants and things in the diet. With regard to the whole blood glutathione, when we take in the right antioxidants, and not all antioxidant compounds are the right antioxidants, our bodies produce more of its own super protective compound called glutathione. So you take in the green tea extract, you build the antioxidant activity in your blood, and you also cause your body to produce this enormously beneficial, very well-studied, very powerful protective substance called glutathione. So it is remarkable. This isn't something that most high antioxidant foods or supplement ingredients do, but it does happen with a concentrated, properly made green tea extract.
2: All right, let's switch gears and talk about this curcumin, which is number 2 on your list. And by the way, these three ingredients are all found in the new green tea combo formula. We're going to be offering a free bottle in a few minutes, but talk to me about the curcumin, which is spelled C-U-R-C-U-M-I-N. Now, most people haven't heard of it, but scientists and researchers know it's one of the most powerful superfoods on the planet. It can positively influence our DNA, maintain joint comfort, healthy inflammation, and more. Can you share some of the incredible headlines on curcumin and tell us why you use this? And we talked about this off air a few minutes ago, this patented curcumin with greater absorption.
3: Okay. Well, first of all, I think while people might not know the term curcumin, they may well know turmeric root, which is a yellow spice, and it shows up in curries, and it's part of the 5,000-year-old Indian Ayurvedic system of medicine. I've been studying turmeric and its derivative curcumin since the 1970s, and I'll say this right off the bat, that there are almost no plant materials in the world as extensively studied as this. A couple of thousand studies can be found in the scientific and medical literature. We know that curcumin is powerfully antioxidant. We know that it has a remarkable capacity to protect the liver, and the liver is our primary detoxifying organ. It greatly enhances joint health. So if people are experiencing joint discomfort due to overuse, this really helps to relieve that. And it's also what we call cardioprotective. It helps to protect the heart. It helps to maintain normal, healthy cholesterol. And one last thing that is really kind of astounding is that curcumin actually causes your body to produce what are called neuroprotective factors in the brain. So it causes your body to produce these agents in the brain that protect the actual tissue of the nerves and the brain itself. There's almost nothing else that we know of that does this. Specifically, the curcumin that you mentioned offers about 7 times the absorption of other curcumin. So when you take 250 milligrams of this stuff, you get about 7 times the activity that you would if you took, say, a comparable amount of another curcumin extract. So this, in my opinion, is one of the most life-enhancing, protective, totally beneficial substances on Earth, and it has just decades of scientific and medical studies to back it up.
2: Now, Chris, I know that we talked already about the green tea in the curcumin in your new green tea formula, which Purity is giving away for free today. But first, tell me about the third nutrient on the list, the resveratrol, which is super hot right now. Share with us some of the headlines and the science behind resveratrol. I know the French love it, but why is it on your short list?
3: Well, resveratrol is one of those remarkable compounds that I just sort of shake my head at how many different things it does. It is found in grapes, in wine grapes. It also shows up in cranberries. What we know about resveratrol is that, like green tea and also like curcumin extract, it's profoundly antioxidant, But more than that, it shows significant properties. When you look at some of the things in the body that happen during aging as a result of fat accumulation in tissue and insulin sensitivity, resveratrol helps to protect against those things. It's a powerful immune regulator. And you know, our immune system is responsible for keeping us healthy. It is remarkably beneficial for the heart. And this is why it's considered one of the keys to the so-called French paradox. You know, the French drink a lot of red wine, they eat a lot of cheese, they smoke cigarettes, and they stay slim and they have good cardiovascular health, which just seems completely unfair. But resveratrol appears to be key in that. And additionally, there is a brain benefit like there is with the curcumin with blood flow to the brain. So when you take resveratrol, you get brain blood flow. This means you get more oxygen to the tissues of the brain. So this is on my short list for all those reasons and for about a dozen more that would just plain take too long to explain.
2: All right, again, we're talking with Chris Killam, also known as the Indiana Jones of natural medicine, sometimes called the medicine hunter as well. Chris, let's laser in on how this wonderful formula that you created in conjunction with Purity Products. I know that Purity's been in business now for, what is it, over 20 years. They've got a top rating from the Better Business Bureau, and people can get a complimentary bottle of this green tea CR today. We'll give that number out in a few minutes. But first, Chris, before we tell our listeners how they can get their very own complimentary bottle of green tea CR, tell me this. If you wanted to buy this green tea plus the patented curcumin plus the resveratrol, I mean, you'd spend close to probably at least $75 for all three bottles in the store. And yet today, Purity Products is giving away a free bottle. How are they able to do this?
3: Well, you can consider it kind of a smart bet. And what I mean by that, first of all, Purity's big, but they're also very strategic. They know that if a person who's listening will pick up the phone, call in and get their free bottle, and it really is free, as in free, as yep. in it doesn't cost you money, if that person will try the product, take it as recommended, they're going to feel it. And when they feel it, they're going to say, gee, I want this as part of my regular daily regimen. So Purity is really betting beyond the free bottle. They're betting that people will have a positive experience, that they'll say, gosh, I like this. 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
2: 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Okay, Chris, talk about some of the headlines just on the green tea that we didn't get to yet. I understand that dieters just love green tea because it supports healthy fat metabolism. Is that right? And what does the research say about green tea when it comes to weight management?
3: Well, this is one of the especially wonderful things about green tea. We know that green tea has thermogenic properties. That is, it has heat generating properties in the body. So it actually causes your body to burn more calories. So when you eat a meal, you're going to burn more calories from that meal as a result of taking a good, well-made, concentrated green tea extract. In addition, it has specific fat oxidation properties. It actually burns fat. I'm not suggesting that you're going to lose 20 pounds in a week, but I am saying that this is going to help your body to metabolize fat more efficiently. Over time, taking a green tea extract can help you to have a better fat to lean muscle ratio. So from a weight control standpoint, this is very good news. Additionally, green tea helps to stabilize blood glucose or blood sugar. And unstable blood sugar is one of the contributing factors to increased weight. So by stabilizing blood sugar, you have an effect on weight control and weight management. So it's really quite remarkable stuff. You need enough of it. We've got enough of it in green tea CR. It has to be the right extract. We've got the right extract. But the science is there for healthy weight management.
2: All right. Now, Chris, you say that with Purity's formula, it provides you with about 3 cups worth of green tea in each 2-capsule serving. So you get all of the green tea's concentrated benefits for energy, for heart health, for alertness in just 2 caps. Plus, you get the curcumin and the resveratrol too. So it's easy. You call it your daily shortcut to better health. Explain this idea of a healthy shortcut and explain some of the top benefits as well.
3: Well, I mean, you could, for example, drink 3 cups of good concentrated green tea each day, eat at least 1 really rich curry made with a lot of turmeric root, and drink a couple of glasses of red wine. You could do that every day. Most people will not do that every day, but they still might want the benefits of 3 of the biggest superstar protective health-enhancing nutrients on the entire planet. So when I call this a daily shortcut, I'm simply saying that you can get in a capsule, in a good capsule, what you'd otherwise have to get by drinking a few cups of tea, eating at least 1 large, you know, turmeric-laden curry every day, and drinking a couple of glasses of concentrated red wine.
2: Again, we're talking with Chris Killam, the medicine hunter. Now, in this new green tea CR formula from Purity, it's really about the research. Share with us some of your favorite studies and the headlines on the curcumin that we didn't get to yet. I know this is one of your favorite ingredients for joint comfort and even for brain health.
3: Well, I especially like the liver protective, heart protective, and joint modifying properties of this stuff. The liver is our greatest detoxifying organ, and we know that we're constantly bombarded by toxins in the environment. In fact, blood studies show that newborn babies contain 200 industrial pollutants in their blood at the time of birth. So we need a functioning, super healthy, very strong liver. We might not think about our livers that much, but we need that. Mm-hmm. And we know that curcumin protects the liver. It keeps it strong. From a cardiac standpoint, it's highly beneficial for the heart. It's very good for maintaining healthy cholesterol and healthy platelet levels. And from a joint standpoint, we have innumerable studies showing overall improvement in joint health and relief and stable inflammatory activity, better joint mobility as a result of taking curcumin. I like the brain protective studies as well. You know, curcumin delivers all this. So I regard it as one of the single most important things that you can put in your body. And I'm very well aware that most people are not going to eat enough raw turmeric root to get the benefits that they should and that they can get from a concentrated curcumin extract.
2: 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Call now. All right, back to the show. Chris, I don't want to get too technical here, but these antioxidants in green tea are classified as polyphenols, and they really are super powerful and well-respected by scientists. But in this green tea CR formula, there's more. It's got the green tea, it's got the curcumin, the resveratrol that we talked about, plus grape seed extract, bioflavonoids, vitamin C. Can you talk to me about this array of really super antioxidants and polyphenols that you've put in the formula?
3: Well, yeah, I won't say that we kind of went overkill, but I will say that we really, really developed an efficient, comprehensive program here. Grape seed extract contain a group of highly specialized antioxidant compounds that not only do much of what I've already described, but also enhance the physical integrity of tissue in the blood vessels and the skin. So we put those in there for extra boost in antioxidant activity, but also for a specific type of activity that isn't as much addressed by the green tea, the curcumin, and the resveratrol. The bioflavonoids enhance the overall activity of vitamin C, and vitamin C itself is one of the most important nutrients that we can possibly take in. So I would say that we were very, very thorough. You know, when we went through what could be in this product, we said, you know, what would happen if we put in grape seed extract, bioflavonoids, and vitamin C? We realized that we would have an utterly superior formula. And just to reiterate, I want people to experience dynamic health. I want people to feel great. This formula, the Green Tea CR, will make you feel great. And that's the purpose of it.
2: All right, Chris, I love this Green Tea CR combination formula. And remember, the CR stands for curcumin and resveratrol. I love that with this complimentary bottle today, our listeners can get started for free. That's great value. What would people expect to pay if they bought all of these separately in the store?
3: Well, I think if they bought high-quality products that contain these ingredients, they'd be into it for about $75 or so, possibly even $80.
2: Yeah.
3: So they'd wind up spending appreciably more than they're going to spend on the green tea CR formula. And they still wouldn't get the grape seed extract. They still wouldn't get the pine bark extract, the bioflavonoids, or the vitamin C.
2: Chris, what kind of results can people expect to see? What can they expect to feel once they start taking this formula?
3: I think that people will feel greater joint mobility and comfort. I think they'll feel more energy because these ingredients also help to stabilize and maintain natural, healthy blood sugar control. I think they'll have more sustained energy throughout the day. And I would just suspect that people will have an experience of greater vitality. When you have a more highly functional immune system, you just feel more energy and better overall. It's kind of, you know, like those days when you get up and go, wow, I feel great. This is a wow, I feel great formula.
2: Now, Chris, the green tea CR, let me get this straight. It provides about 3 cups worth of green tea in each 2-capsule serving. Plus, you get the antioxidant equivalent of several servings of fruits and vegetables. Plus, you get the resveratrol and the joint comfort and brain function benefits of the curcumin. I mean, wow, all in one formula. In the last 2 minutes, talk to me about this shortcut to better health and why you want everyone listening to this program to call now for that complimentary bottle of Green Tea CR.
3: Okay. Fortunately, there's an immense body of science that has been growing steadily for the past 20 years, and it's really rich science now. We know that of the various plant-derived substances that exist, green tea extract, curcumin extract, and resveratrol extract are at the absolute top of the list of protective, vitality-enhancing, overall health-promoting compounds. There just isn't anything like these. They're in the green NTCR, CR standing for curcumin and resveratrol, product in meaningful amounts. 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You're going to feel more vitality. You're just plain going to feel better, kind of more fluid and in that flow of good health.
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1: NBC News Radio, I'm Lisa Carton. The stage is set for today's World Cup final in East Rutherford, New Jersey. Spain will play Argentina for the championship with a kickoff at 3 p.m. Eastern. Heavy security is in place with both President Trump and New York Mayor Zoran Mamdani expected to attend. Scott Pringle has more.
2: Fans heading to the big match should expect a very high level of security, with President Trump in attendance as well as other world leaders. Traffic volume in the area also expected to be high, with a lot of vehicle drop-offs. There's 18,000 bus seats for sale for shuttle buses out of Manhattan to the stadium. Argentina, the winner of the last World Cup, trying to defend its title against Spain, whose soccer team arrived to a crowd in Montclair for the big match.
1: FIFA officials are monitoring the New Jersey air quality ahead of the match after thunderstorms cleared out much of the smoke from Canadian wildfires. And this year, the global soccer tournament will have its first ever FIFA World Cup final halftime show featuring Shakira, Madonna, BTS, and Justin Bieber. President Trump wants Iran added to a bipartisan Russia sanctions bill. The measure would impose mandatory sanctions on Russian political and military leaders, as well as oligarchs, state-owned enterprises, and foreign companies that support Russia's defense industrial base. In a Truth Social post today, Trump called on Republicans to add Iran to the bill, writing that it's what the late Senator Lindsey Graham wanted to do. The president's request comes as the U.S. and Iran have been exchanging strikes. Two U.S. service members were killed in an Iranian missile attack in Jordan. New York City health officials say a second person has died from Legionnaire's disease in connection with the outbreak on Manhattan's Upper East Side. Here's Larry Kofsky.
3: The death of the latest victim, whose identity has not been made public, comes even as the city reports a sharp decline in new Legionnaires cases.
1: As of yesterday, there have been 72 confirmed cases. 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
5: Hey, Liza here with your latest Kixie weather update. Mostly sunny today with a high of 80. Tomorrow, partly cloudy skies and a high of 84, and get ready, we could reach 90 on Tuesday. That's your latest weather forecast on AM 880 KIXI. 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
7: Hello again and welcome to Healthline. Thank you for tuning in. We're brought to you by Purity Products. We've got a fascinating show lined up for you today. But first, a quick few questions. Number one, is there a pill you can take that can actually help make you stronger? Number two, let's say you could get stronger. Would the extra strength make your life better? Thirdly, think about this. Are you weaker today than you were, say, 20 years ago? Well, listen, if you answered yes to any of these questions, then stay tuned. Dr. Neil Levin is joining us today to discuss a miraculous compound with hundreds of clinical studies that just may unlock the key to helping you get stronger and healthier at any age. Now, Dr. Neil Levin is a chiropractor, a nutritionist, spokesperson, and a longtime advisor for Purity Products. Dr. Levin, welcome back to the show.
8: Oh, it's great to be here with you today. And we have a very exciting topic to cover today. Today, we're talking about strength and power and how to get it back, even if you're in your 50s, 60s, 70s, 80s. So if you want to feel better, if you want to feel stronger, this is some very important information we're going to cover today.
7: Yeah, this is an exciting topic. Talk to me about this important message today. What molecule are we talking about and how it's impacting the lives of people who follow the science?
8: Right. Well, we're talking about a new supplement. It's called Everstrong, and it features an exciting molecule called creatine. Now, a lot of our listeners may have heard of creatine. I know you've used creatine.
9: Right.
8: But for those that don't know about creatine, it's mainly used in the Olympic circles, professional athletes, bodybuilders, college, high school athletes, because it does something extraordinary. And what I'm about to tell you is proven by hundreds and hundreds of human studies. So here's what creatine does for us. It helps us to get stronger, more powerful. It helps put muscle mass on the body, and it helps protect us from losing muscle tissue as we get older. We know that's a big part of aging. Not only that, great for the brain, great for memory, and it helps promote bone strength as well. So an amazing molecule that everybody needs to know about.
7: It's an amazing story. Can you share some of the science and tell us why you're calling creatine one of the best kept secrets to healthy aging?
8: Sure. What we need to understand with creatine is that it's a natural molecule to the body. It's in every single cell, tissue, organ in your system, and its job in the body is to generate and maintain strength and power. That's its reason for being, to maintain strength and power. It's in every single cell in the body. 95% of it, however, is in your muscle tissue because that's where we tend to use it the most. It powers up the muscles. It's good for strong muscle contraction, and it's important to help maintain strength and muscle contractions when you're using them over and over again. For instance, if you're working out at the gym, if you're playing sports, golf, tennis, anything like that, it keeps your muscles powered up in their high energy state, so they're strong and ready for action. Now, here's the key. This is so important for those of us, say, in our 50s, 60s, 70s. You see, we had lots and lots of creatine when we were young. We had oodles of this stuff. It was coming out of our ears. We had lots of creatine. Our bodies made a lot of it. But as we get older, like everything else, we don't do that as well, so we have less creatine in our muscles. Now, the good news is that hundreds and hundreds of human studies show that when you supplement with creatine, it goes to work, it goes straight to your muscles, it's absorbed easily, it pumps up the creatine in your muscle tissue, and you get stronger, you get more powerful. Not only that, it helps support memory and brain health, and it helps support the strength of your bones.
7: You know, we were talking before the show, and you were talking about how Olympic athletes have been using creatine for years to enhance their strength and performance. Tell me more.
8: Well, this creatine is the premier sports nutrition supplement. There's no question about that. You've used it. Bodybuilders know about it. Athletes know about it. Creatine is the premier sports nutrient. So you know, back 20, 25 years ago, the Olympic athletes and their coaches, of course, they knew about it. They knew it made you bigger and stronger and faster. They knew it was natural to the body. It was supposed to be there. But they were a little bit afraid to supplement with it because they were afraid it might be considered cheating, that it might be considered too much of an edge. But back in 1998, the International Olympic Committee, they came out, they officially confirmed that, I'm quoting here, creatine can be used by athletes to enhance their performance. And now it's not just for athletes anymore,
7: right?
8: Because the studies are plainly showing that for adults, for people in their 50s, 60s, 70s, this stuff is amazing. And Purity has this incredible new formulation. We call it Everstrong because that's exactly what it does. It helps you get stronger and stay stronger with hundreds of human studies to help you. And it's the purest form of creatine money can buy. The stuff from Europe, this stuff is fantastic.
7: And we should point out that it's naturally occurring in red meat. But the problem is, in order to get the amounts that are going to benefit you, you'd have to eat large amounts of red meat.
8: You'd have to eat like 4 pounds of red meat a day.
7: Most people aren't going to do that.
8: Right. So what about vegetarians?
7: They can be creatine deficient.
8: Exactly. When I have a vegetarian that comes in here and they're energy deficient, they don't feel the way they want to feel, and I put them on Everstrong, they notice the benefits almost right away because they've been so low on it.
7: Yep.
8: So if you're a person out there that's staying away from

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1: Improves muscular performance in older men. Study done at several American universities. A group of men, get this, age 59 to 72. Hey, you know, we know that's not when people are known for getting stronger, right?
2: Right.
1: So this was just a one-week study. People need to understand that. That's how effective and rapidly this stuff works. It's just a one-week study. Get this. The guys are on creatine. They put on 4 pounds of lean mass. That's muscle tissue for those that don't know that. It shows they built the muscles and they hydrated the muscles nicely. They increased the strength of their bench press. That's a chest press for people that don't know, by 7%. They increased the strength of the leg exercises they were doing by 15%. They could get in and out of a chair more times faster without using their arms. On top of that, they could generate more power on a stationary bike. This happened in 1 week. When I think about that, yeah, it's really quite incredible.
2: All right, but what about the women out there? Did they get those kind of benefits too as well? Will it actually help women in their 50s, 60s, and 70s get stronger too?
1: Absolutely. Let's go straight to another study. Love the title on this one as well. Creatine supplementation improves muscular performance in older women, published in the European Journal of Applied Physiology. 30 women aged 58 to 71. Of course, they got either creatine or placebo. That's the way they do these things. Again, a one-week study. The women on creatine increased their bench press by almost 4 pounds. They increased their leg press by over 11 pounds, and they had better balance and agility. So 58 to 71-year-old women, not only getting stronger, not only getting more powerful, getting faster with improved balance. Study after study shows that older folks that use creatine get amazing results. They get great results if they exercise. They get great results even if they don't exercise. They can lift more weight. They get faster. They get stronger. They get more powerful. Their muscles don't fatigue as fast. And get this. This is very important, especially for the ladies. You know that when women do resistance training, their bones get stronger as well, right?
2: Yeah.
1: You know, now, get this. When you resistance train with creatine, your bones tend to get stronger even faster. So an all-around win-win. EverStrong is going to help the seniors to feel better, feel stronger, more energized, more powerful, faster, and it helps protect your bones.
2: Talk more about how unique this exclusive EverStrong formula is from Purity Products. It even has a finished product clinically studied, which showed an increase in upper body strength and power. But tell me what's in it and why you like it so much. I mean, this is more than just creatine, right?
1: Oh, absolutely. I mean, EverStrong, this is a very comprehensive formula. I didn't want people to just feel stronger when they use creatine. You know, we're dealing with people in their 50s, 60s, 70s. I wanted people to feel more comfortable as well. So not only did I use the finest creatine money can buy, the stuff from Europe, the Pure creatine, I also added something called coffee berry extract. And coffee berry extract, a powerful antioxidant, stronger than blueberries and strawberries, helping to protect the muscles, helping to protect the brain, because we know our antioxidant systems aren't as strong as they used to be in our 20s and 30s. But I also added some vitamin D, because vitamin D, incredibly good for the muscles as well as the immune system and the bones. So this is an all-around win-win. You got your vitamin D, you got your fruit XB for your joints, you got your coffee berry extract for the antioxidant protection, and of course the finest creatine money can buy. Best of all, today it's free. Purity knows you're going to see these benefits. Hey, we're talking about strength. We're talking about power. We're talking about energy. We're talking about supporting thinking, bone health. This is a wonderful product. When you try it, you're going to love it. You're going to feel the difference, and it's fast. A week or two, you're going to feel more powerful. Purity wants you to have a free bottle. I know later in the show, you're going to give out that phone number.
2: Sure will. You know, we mentioned how great creatine works for women. Take a moment and share that story you told me before the show about the award-winning 70-year-old senior swimmer who uses EverStrong.
1: Right. Emma Karen, I'm looking at her picture right now. I printed it out for the show. 70 years old. This picture, she's got 6 medals around her neck. It's the 2015 National Senior Olympic Games. You know, she writes to us that she was getting a little tired during our workouts at age 70. Of course, she didn't have that same stamina, but she fortunately heard about our EverStrong formula. She started using it and almost right away was invigorated in her workouts and had more energy throughout the day. I'm quoting from her. She says, "I feel my investment in EverStrong was one of the best choices I ever made. It's always a morale booster when people think I'm 50. She looks fantastic.
2: Wow.
1: And I hear this stuff all the time. This isn't one of those vitamins, like a multivitamin. You take it, you don't really notice the difference. This is a substance that you can use to help

0: get some of that youthful vim and vigor back, get some of that strength back. It's wonderful.
1: You know, Purity's given away a free bottle of EverStrong, but Purity products didn't stop there. In fact, you insisted that they also give away a free bottle of their B12 energy melts, which are great for instant energy. 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
0: Yeah, you know, when I think about creatine, when I think about EverStrong, I think about muscular energy. I think about muscular power, but it's all about energy and feeling great, feeling energized. And the next thing I think about when I think about energy is B12. When you think about energy, think B12. And the problem is for 50-plusers like you and me, we're not absorbing the B12 as well as we used to in our 60s, 70s, 80s. 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So people love the B12 energy melts. Be one of the first 1,000 callers. 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If you don't notice the benefits we've been talking about today, Purity will even happily give you back your $6.95, so nothing to lose, and you're going to love the benefits you get with this EverStrong formula.
1: 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All right, so we were so busy at the top of the show. This EverStrong formula does so much for us. We haven't even touched on the incredible brain benefits. I mean, some of these studies you sent me are absolutely incredible. As you know, I'm very into nootropics. The anti-aging community has taken a keen interest in creatine, specifically the cognitive benefits of creatine.
0: Oh, absolutely. This is one of those areas where creatine really shines. You see, what we need to understand is that your brain, even though it's only 2% of your body's weight, it utilizes 20% of your body's energy. This is a very thirsty organ for energy. And just like your muscles soak up the creatine like a sponge, because this is a naturally occurring molecule in the body, it passes right through the blood-brain barrier. Your brain neurons soak it up like a sponge, and it increases your creatine phosphate reserves in your brain. So now, in your brain, you have more readily available resources to do what? To recharge those neuronal batteries to make more energy inside the brain. So basically, what do you notice? Well, your memory is supported. And scientists have done some amazing research here. They found that people that take creatine, it supports their memory. It actually helps the brain to utilize oxygen better. It supports memory in people that are sleep deprived. It's been shown to help people add numbers quicker and for longer periods of time without mental fatigue. Get this study. Just 5 days of 8 grams of creatine supported mental tasks in subjects that were getting rapid fire questions. scientists were asking them math questions and science questions over and over and over, and they found the folks on creatine didn't fatigue as quickly mentally. So this is amazing stuff. It's like a turbo booster for your brain. It's like a supercharger for your muscles. It recharges all your cellular batteries, so all of your cells, tissues, and organs have more readily available energy.
1: All right, Doc, I love that Everstrong appeals to athletes and people who want to get more reps in the gym, maybe get some extra power in their workouts. But you're also saying there's a big push in the nutritional community to encourage people in their 40s, 50s, 60s, 70s, and even 80s to leverage the power of creatine to stay fit, strong, and healthy. In fact, you say creatine is going mainstream. You know, I shared the story with you before. My mom, who's in her late 70s now, she's taking creatine. She works out a couple of days a week, 3 days a week. She goes to Nautilus, does the free weights because she's got osteoporosis. She wants to maintain her muscle mass, and she wants to make her bones stronger. And as you pointed out, creatine helps to do that. And then the other 3 days during the week, she'll go and she'll swim. Now, she's not trying to get big or strong or anything like that, but even at her age, creatine has benefits.
0: Oh, yeah. And what blows me away about that story, because you told me before, is that her medical doctor recommended creatine for her. And that just goes to show how much more mainstream this is. It's called Everstrong. And it supports the muscles. It supports your power, your strength, your speed. If you're an athlete, you're certainly going to love it. But even if you're not an athlete, you notice the difference. Let's go to another study, one more review study. This out of the journal Current Aging Science, December 2013. I thought this was very cool because the researchers looked at the body of research out there on creatine in seniors without exercise. They wanted to see what happens when seniors take creatine and they don't even exercise. So I'm quoting here, creatine supplementation without associated resistance training seems to enhance muscular strength, power, and endurance, increase lean body mass. For those that don't know what that is, they're talking about muscle, and improve the functional capacity of the elderly. They go on to talk about how it supports bone health as well, and then they finish with this, creatine supplementation without training in the elderly could potentially delay atrophy of muscle and improve endurance and strength. So here again, we see bottom line, creatine is very, very effective. It's going to help you to feel stronger whether you exercise or not. It supports your strength and power, your brain health, and on top of that, it supports your bone health. I mean, when you think about it, this almost sounds too good to be true, right?
1: Right. Yeah.
0: If you're a person that never heard about this and you're listening to us, you would think this sounds too good to be true, right?
1: Yeah.
0: But it is true. Hundreds and hundreds of human studies back up what we're talking about. You're going to love the benefits you get with this Everstrong formula.
1: That's incredible. 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We'll give that number out again later in the show. But first, Dr. Levin, now listeners can only get Everstrong, this clinically tested creatine blend, from Purity Products, right?
0: Oh, absolutely. Yeah.
1: I know it combines the creatine with the vitamin D, the coffee berry, the fruit XB boron. And for those who don't know, talk about how these work so well together. There's a synergy, and it's also a great value, too. I know we have a free bottle today, but if you wanted to buy all of these things separately, it would cost a small fortune, wouldn't it?
0: Oh, absolutely. I mean, if you went out and bought the CreaPure creatine, that's the purest, finest creatine from Europe, if you bought that, and then you went out and bought a separate antioxidant formula and a separate joint formula and the vitamin D, yeah, that's going to cost you $80, $90, $100 a month. 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You're not spending $45, $50, because today it's free. Your job is to be one of the first 1,000 callers and take it seriously. 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We want to get it right out to you. We want you to try this out. We want you to be the judge for yourself. Don't take my word for it. Try it. Look in the mirror. Go to the gym. Lift some weights. Play. Do whatever you do. See if you don't feel better.
1: All right, let's talk about how you take this. You have these easy-to-swallow tablets, which are super easy to swallow. It also comes in a very refreshing cherry berry powder. So how do you like to take it? And can people just choose the tablets or the powder when they call in for the free bottle today?
0: Yeah, you can choose tablets or powder. I personally use both, you know, on my workout days or days I'm making a protein shake. On days I'm juicing, let's face it, juicing is becoming very big these days. So if you're doing something like that, the cherry berry powder is fantastic. You just take a scoop, dump it right into your juice, dump it into your protein shake, and that's a great way to take it. But if you don't do that stuff, I mean, the tablets are super convenient. They're small. They're coated. They're easy to swallow. It's wonderful stuff.
1: Now, I know you're chomping at the bit to tell us a little more about the study that Purity did on the Ever Strong powder. They tested golfers, and right. Purity found out that not only were these golfers getting stronger and more explosive, but they were driving the golf ball, get this, 14 yards further. That's amazing.
0: I have such a big smile on my face right now. I'm remembering when the researchers came back and gave us this information. I mean, we were bouncing off the walls. This is so exciting. The researchers called this a seminal study in sports nutrition, and this is on our EverStrong formula, the product we're talking about right now, the EverStrong powder. So double-blind, placebo-controlled study, 30 golfers took the EverStrong powder for 1 month. No exercise, nothing different. Just took our EverStrong powder for 1 month. In 1 month, they were banging the golf ball 14 yards further. Not
1: wow.
0: only that, 6% more power on the bench press, more explosive. They could lift the weight faster.
1: Hold on. Guys spend hundreds of dollars on new clubs to drive the ball further.
0: So, Trevor, you could spend $500 on a driver and pick up 5 yards, right? This is 14 yards. People shouldn't just ho-hum about this or yawn about this. This is amazing because, let's face it, this was a golf study, but more explosiveness, more speed, more power. This should help all sports. So if you're a tennis player, if you're a jogger, if you're any kind of an athlete, this has ramifications across the board. But again, these golfers, 1 month on this EverStrong powder we're talking about today, banging the golf ball 14 yards further. Can you imagine? You get your bottle of EverStrong, you don't tell your buddies, take it for a month, and you go out and you're banging the ball 14 yards past them. They don't know what hit them.
1: Wow. All right, we just got a few minutes left here. I want you to recap this amazing story today about creatine, what you like to call the molecule of strength. Who needs it? And what about this double free bottle offer today with the EverStrong plus the B12 energy melts?
0: You know what? My one concern with this show is that literally it sounds too good to be true, right?
1: Right.
0: Like when I tell folks about EverStrong,
1: right.
0: I'm afraid they're going to think I'm making this up. It's not possible, right? You know, I know how you feel because 6, 7, 8 years ago when I started to read about creatine, I almost couldn't believe it. I said to myself, if it's really this good with an excellent safety profile, how come everybody's not using it? But I started to use it and I noticed some incredible benefits. It's just phenomenal. And it's as simple as this. You're going to get on the EverStrong, you're going to try it, you're going to get stronger, you're going to get more powerful. You can look in the mirror and see the difference. There's hundreds and hundreds of human studies backing this up. These aren't studies with a hamster in a lab somewhere. We're talking human studies. I call this stuff muscle fertilizer. It's that great. And of course, we didn't just add the CreaPure creatine. We've discussed that. We added the Fruit XP. Remember that? Joint Health. We added the coffee berry extract, that phenomenal antioxidant that's more potent than blueberries and strawberries for powerful antioxidant protection. I added the vitamin D because it's so important across the board, great for bone health, but also for seniors, vitamin D so important for muscles, especially as we get older, for strength and coordination. So this is a very comprehensive formula. Again, this would easily cost you $80, $90, $100 to replicate on your own, but today it's free. And not only that, let's not forget about the B12 energy melts, because we're talking about energy here today. And when you think energy, you think B12. B12 is critical for making red blood cells to carry oxygen to the tissues. The biotin in there is great for the hair, skin, and nails. So just make sure you're one of the first 1,000 callers. 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Be one of the first 1,000 callers. 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It never happens. People love this formula. You're going to tell your friends, relatives, loved ones. 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
1: Fascinating information as always. 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
1: NBC News Radio, I'm Lisa Carton. President Trump wants Iran added to a bipartisan Russia sanctions bill. The measure would impose mandatory sanctions on Russian political and military leaders, as well as oligarchs, state-owned enterprises, and foreign companies that support Russia's defense industrial base. In a Truth Social post today, Trump called on Republicans to add Iran to the bill, writing that it's what the late Senator Lindsey Graham wanted to do. The president's request comes as the U.S. and Iran have been exchanging strikes. Two U.S. service members were killed in an Iranian missile attack in Jordan. Energy Secretary Chris Wright says the U.S. mission against Iran will go on until President Trump's objective is achieved. Wright spoke on ABC's This Week Today, saying Trump's mission is essential for peace in the Middle East and peace in the world.
2: The president is always looking for the diplomatic off-ramp. President Trump wants to end it with a peaceful agreement with Iran, but it takes two parties to do that.
1: Wright was also asked if the president planned to retaliate further in response to the death of two American service members. He responded by saying it's tragic to lose American lives, but that this is a mission that will save countless lives going forward. Crowds are growing for today's World Cup final in East Rutherford, New Jersey. Spain will play Argentina for the championship with kickoff at 3 p.m. Eastern. Heavy security is in place with both President Trump and New York Mayor Zoran Mamdani expected to attend. FIFA officials are monitoring the New Jersey air quality ahead of the match after thunderstorms cleared out much of the smoke from Canadian wildfires. At least 9 people are injured after an early morning shooting outside a Minneapolis nightclub. Responding officers found a large crowd and multiple victims, all in their 20s, with gunshot wounds. One is in critical condition. No arrests have been reported. 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
4: Hey, Liza here with your latest Kixie weather update. Mostly sunny today with a high of 80. Tomorrow, partly cloudy skies and a high of 84. And get ready, we could reach 90 on Tuesday. That's your latest weather forecast on AM 880 KIXI. 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
1: And we are back to Your Life, Your Way here on Kixie AM 80. Let's get to it with your host, Shane Fowler.
3: All right. Thank you, Eric. Mickey, nice to have you on the show.
4: I'm happy to be here.
3: Yeah. So you're going to talk about a few things, but life insurance and this cool long-term care insurance that is not traditional. So I'm super excited about that. But first, tell me about yourself and how you ended up in your role currently.
4: Yeah, no, thanks for asking. So I was in broadcasting for 31 years, worked all across the country, New York City, San Francisco, Dallas, Texas, Austin, Texas. I had a pretty lengthy career.
3: Yeah.
4: And then it all came crashing down 2 years ago.
3: Okay.
4: No, it didn't come crashing down. I decided to leave the industry, and a friend of mine started a financial firm.
3: All
4: and
3: right.
4: I congratulated him.
3: Yeah.
4: He posted it on Facebook, and I just said, "Hey, congratulations to you. You know, happy to see that you're doing so well." And he messaged me back, which I thought was a little unusual because he's a busy guy. And he said, "Hey, it's been years. Let's catch up on Sunday."
3: Okay.
4: And I went, "Okay." And so I thought that was odd as well.
3: Yeah.
4: And so he caught up with me on Sunday. We met on Zoom, and then 15 minutes into the conversation, I was joining him in business and signing up to get my license, and I became a financial professional out of nowhere.
3: Wow. Okay.
4: Yeah.
3: Oh, that's a great story. And
4: Thank you.
3: How things change, and
4: yeah,
3: it's unexpected. But today, well, finances are important,
4: mm-hmm,
3: especially today, trying to figure out as we age what we're going to do. And it's quite scary.
4: It can be.
3: Yeah. Talking with you briefly, I was able to get some insight. So let's talk about the traditional long-term care insurance,
4: mm-hmm,
3: how that works. I'm very familiar because I deal with a lot of residents that have it.
4: Mm-hmm.
3: You know, thankfully they have good ones because, you know,
4: yeah,
3: they're in their 80s and 90s, and I had four centennials this year. So,
4: wow.
3: Yeah, isn't that good? That's
4: pretty amazing.
3: Yeah, yeah. So, and I've only, before that, I only had one or two. So it's, but what it's,
4: We are living longer.
3: Right. Yeah.
4: I think that's what you're trying to say, right? So
3: yeah,
4: we're starting to live longer. And one of the things that people are worried about, seniors especially, is living too long, outliving their money.
3: Yeah, that's true.
4: And if you ask a senior, which I'm sure you have, what's the one thing you're worried about? It's like running out of money.
3: Money, always.
4: Yeah.
3: Every expense, every time they buy something. So, but, and then, you know, for my generation and maybe yours, we're trying to figure out what we can do. And I know,
4: mm-hmm,
3: that you've figured that out, it seems. And so
4: I've tried figuring it out. I think I have the answers.
3: Right.
4: No, listen. So I just want to let everyone know that, you know, I am licensed. I take a lot of continuing education. I am background checked. I've been background checked 12 times. Anytime I get appointed with a new carrier, with an A-plus rated carrier, I am background checked. They dive deep into my life and then they ask questions, right?
3: Yeah.
4: But now the background checks are pretty quick because I've had so many and I've cleaned up things, things that are on my consumer report, things like that. Never had to clear up any felonies, thank goodness, right?
3: Yeah.
4: But still, so it just means that I am qualified to do what I do and that, you know, you can look me up by my national producer number. You can Google me and it'll say I am who I am, right? So I come with the credentials.
3: Awesome.
4: Long-term care is very important. And a lot of times people, they get scared when they think about it. They think, oh, I can't afford it. Or, oh, is it what I'm paying into with my employer? So long-term care and long-term disability, people generally confuse the two.
3: Mm-hmm.
4: When I ask someone, are you covered? Do you have long-term care? Oh, I have long-term disability. And it's like, no, that's something completely different. That's through your job. That's an employee-sponsored program that is taxed.
3: Okay.
4: Right?
3: Yeah.
4: Long-term care is a private-owned life insurance policy that doesn't pay out when you die. It pays out while you're living.
3: Right.
4: Right. So let's say you get $100,000 of long-term care insurance. And what that's going to do, it's a type of insurance that pays for services, i.e. it can pay for services such as Merrill Gardens.
3: Yeah. Assisted living. Yeah.
4: Right. Assisted living. It can pay for out-of-pocket medical expenses in the event that you can't afford certain copays. Mm-hmm. But how do you qualify? Well, first of all, you got to qualify while you're healthy.
3: Yes.
4: So you got to get it when you're younger, because typically when people think about long-term care, they've already, I don't want to say.
3: Waited too long.
4: They waited too long, yeah, right? They've
3: exactly.
4: waited too long because they think, oh, I've got this benefit with my job. Mm-hmm. And when they retire, oh, I'm going to get it again. No, when you retire, it's a little too late sometimes for most people.
3: Yeah, let's talk about that. So I even haven't heard the exact age range. I've heard, you know, I got it in my 50s, 60s. But what is the exact range that you really need to get it by?
4: I think as soon as someone is talking to you about it, it's something you need to consider if you are younger. If you can get it in your 40s, but certainly by the time you're in your 50s, I think after your 50s, after your 55, you might start going, geez, I can't afford this anymore. I should have got it when I was 50, when I was younger, right. Because it is based on health and your age.
3: Right. And the premiums go
4: the
3: up.
4: The longer you wait, the more expensive it's going to be.
3: Yeah.
4: I've got a client right now. She's 77. She says, I need long-term care. I just retired. And I'm like, baby. Wow. And so we have to look at other alternative methods for her.
3: Okay. And things are changing as far as the policies out there. I know there's some good ones that I deal with that still have a lifetime. I saw a lifetime yesterday.
4: Yeah, right. A lifetime benefit.
3: Yeah, a lifetime benefit. Mm-hmm. But most have caps.
4: Right.
3: You mentioned 100,000, but, you know, it could be 250,000. But then talk about the ADLs, the active daily living, how you qualify for.
4: Right. So most of the time with most carriers, I can't speak on behalf of the carriers, but the policies that I see and the policies that I deal with do require you to qualify for your long-term care benefit, meaning that you can't do two of the ADLs, the active daily living, meaning that let's say, and typically the elimination period is 90 days.
3: Yes.
4: Right.
3: I've seen some 30, 60, and 90.
4: Right.
3: But 30, most
4: 60,
3: is
4: 90. Correct. Yeah. Most of them come with 90 day elimination periods, meaning that if you can't toilet without help, if you can't shower, if you can't drive, if you can't get dressed, daily living activities. Mm-hmm. Once you can't do those without assistance for 30, 60, 90 days, you let the insurance company know. They, of course, it's a claim. You have to file a claim.
3: Yes.
4: And then they decide whether or not, oh, this is a legitimate claim. And then they pay out.
3: Right.
4: Most times, good news, it's tax-free money, which is good. Because you don't want that to impact your Medicare, your Medicaid, things like that.
3: Right.
4: Because you need the money to remain hidden from the IRS. And life insurance, most times, as long as it's not a modified endowment contract, and as long as it's written up correctly, can be tax advantage.
3: I see. Let's talk a little bit about so how you get started in that. And I do know that I was dealing with one yesterday that they do back pay. So the resident moved in a month ago, had services. But it's also important to know that they're very specific on the ADL. So medication management, you would think. And some policies doesn't cover that.
4: Right.
3: Right? We actually give the medications, but that's not part of their the policy. And so it gets a little tricky. And so really, you know, the importance of reading that and signing, knowing what you're signing up for is important.
4: It really is. One of the things that I love to do when I sit down with a client is, number one, I sit down and I educate them. And then we do a personal financial review. We go through their DIME, D-I-M-E. Debt, income, do they have a mortgage? Do they have any emergency funds? Do they have any end of life? I usually call it Dime E.
3: Dime E, okay.
4: And then what we do is when I get all those numbers and I put it in a the computer, an algorithm spits out and says, this is how much insurance you need. This is how much you need in order to survive retirement.
3: Right.
4: And then we put that life insurance package together.
3: Okay.
4: Because life insurance can be used as a financial tool. And you can use life insurance while you're alive. Because typically, if I were to ask you, when you think of life insurance, who do you think it's for?
3: My son.
4: Right.
3: Yeah.
4: Your beneficiary.
3: Yeah.
4: Right?
3: Yeah.
4: And a lot of people do not realize that you can use life insurance while you're living. A lot of the new policies that are coming out, because just like cell phones have evolved, just like TVs have evolved, life insurance has evolved. And now you can accelerate certain policies tax-free.
3: Okay.
4: In if you have a chronic, critical, or terminal health crisis. So certain policies are already coming standard with what's called a living benefit, not a long-term care, but a living benefit. And that will allow you to pay for your assisted living, your, if you have to go into a facility where a rehab facility or to care for your medications, and you get control of that money. So you can actually decide where that money is going to be spent instead of an exclusion rider that's going to say, no, we're not going to pay for medications to be given out to you during the day in the event that you can't remember to take your medications.
3: Right. So intriguing, because I don't know where that writing is, but
4: it's in
3: small.
4: There.
3: It's small.
4: Okay. It's in there, though. Yeah.
3: Okay. We're going to dive deep into that.
4: Okay.
3: So we talked about the traditional long-term care insurance, and we all know that you can go out there. And just a tip, though, it sounds like you really need a professional like yourself to guide you.
4: You really do. I mean, I see the commercials and all the time. It's just like, just give us a call, 995. And it's like, oh, no. That's, you know, you need someone professional who is on your side. I don't charge my clients. I get paid through the life insurance industry, right?
3: Yeah.
4: Something I would love to touch on. Do we have a couple of seconds here to touch on it?
3: Okay.
4: So Washington Cares Fund. Have you heard about that?
3: Yes. Yeah.
4: Right. It's a long-term care policy that if you're working here in the state of Washington, you're paying into.
3: Right.
4: A lot of people say, oh, it's a tax. It's not a tax.
3: Okay.
4: It's a deduction. Okay. And so it's mandatory long-term care through the state of Washington. And everyone pays into it. If you've got a job here in Washington, you're paying into it. And the cost is 0.58% of your gross wages. And so, but there are exclusions.
3: And what are those?
4: So you have to pay into it consistently. I believe the law says you have to have paid into it for 10 years.
3: Wow.
4: Consistently, or five consistent years.
3: Wow. Okay.
4: Go look up the law, though.
3: Yeah, and this happened recently, right?
4: So this happened back in, 2023?
3: Okay.
4: And now, if you've had it for a while, I believe July of 2026, so this month that we're in, people can actually start to file claims and possibly get money. But it is a lifetime benefit of $36,500. So, like, that's it.
3: Okay, yeah. And that's, I know that's not a whole lot, but
4: it's not a whole lot, but we're paying into it.
3: We are. So you, yeah, utilize, of course. Right.
4: So if you need it, mm-hmm. it's there for you, but it's only going to be $36,500 and you still have to file a claim in order to get it.
3: Okay. Well, check your pay stubs and, and so we're going to take a little bit of a break and we'll be right back.
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3: All right. Well, great information. A lot to learn. Well, let's talk about living benefits, LB.
4: Mm-hmm. So living benefits is an accelerated benefit rider that typically comes standard with most term insurance policies. Mm-hmm. You can also find whole life policies with living benefits and permanent policies like UL's Universal Life okay. and Index Universal Life. So depending on which insurance you get, living benefits should come standard now with most life insurance policies. So what is a living benefit, right?
3: Yes.
4: So typically what I like to do, if I'm with a younger couple and they've got children, I usually work with somebody who's macho, married, age appropriate, 28 and up, okay. with children, owns a home and has an occupation. They have more to lose.
3: Yeah.
4: All right?
3: Yeah.
4: And so what I like to do is I like to sit down with the family. I like to find out what their dime is, their insurable need,
3: yep.
4: right?
3: Mm-hmm.
4: And most times I'm putting someone in a $2 million term with living benefits.
3: Okay.
4: Most times.
3: Yeah.
4: Okay. Why? Because we want to make sure that they've got 10 years worth of income in the event of their untimely passing.
3: I see. Okay.
4: Not only that, but we want to make sure that they've got almost 10 times their income in the event that they get sick. The biggest reason why people find themselves in debt or in financial dire straits mm-hmm. is because of a medical issue.
3: Yeah, the unexpected. Yeah.
4: And so what ends up happening is that when the medical debt goes up, that means that the income has gone down,
3: right.
4: typically, because now they're no longer able to work.
3: Yeah.
4: So what we like to do is, oh, remember that $2 million term with living benefits that I have? Usually, my clients will call and say, I need to cancel. I'm sick. I have cancer. No. We're not canceling that policy. Remember, we've got living
3: benefits.
4: We're
3: going to use it. Yeah.
4: We're going to use it. We're going to file a claim. Oh, my gosh. That's right. Yeah. Ah, thank you, Mickey.
3: People don't know these things, Mickey.
4: Which is why I try and educate my clients, and I tell them every time, please do not cancel this policy. We need to talk about it first.
3: Right.
4: So what we do is we file a claim. Usually what happens is, we've got to get your doctor involved in that claim as well. It's just like when you have a car crash
3: mm-hmm.
4: and you have to get the insurance company involved.
3: Yeah.
4: Why was there the car crash? Who hit who? When did it happen? They have to investigate. Then they pay out the claim, right?
3: Yeah.
4: Same thing with life insurance. Why were you, when were you diagnosed? How long has this been going on? You know, your doctor has to write the note, right?
3: Mm-hmm.
4: Has to send an APS, an attending physician statement, to the insurance company saying, hey, my client is sick
3: mm-hmm.
4: and they're critical. They haven't been able to work for 3 months. Let's please release the funds, right?
3: Right?
4: And then the insurance company does their math equation and then deciphers, okay, is this going to be a 20% payout? So 20% of a million is what? It's 200,000.
3: Yeah.
4: That's probably more money than what the average, you know, person is making annually, right?
3: It's a lot of money.
4: Right. Yeah, it's $200,000 that they can take out of their life insurance and live off of.
3: Right.
4: And so the insurance company isn't going to tell them how to spend the money. The money is going to be spent on the mortgage, on allowing the kids to continue at the Boys and Girls Club with the YMCA, right?
3: Yeah, exactly.
4: You can pay the car. Now you can pay your medical debt.
3: Mm-hmm.
4: Now you can afford those copays, your prescriptions, maybe even some experimental things that your insurance isn't going to cover.
3: Yeah.
4: What if you're critical? I mean, I'm married to a medical provider, worked in bone marrow transplant. My spouse saw miracles happen where people were knocking on death's door.
3: Right.
4: And they survived. Modern medicine is allowing us to live longer and survive catastrophic medical health issues.
3: Yeah.
4: But I believe it was Transamerica. Don't quote me, but I believe Transamerica did a study.
3: Okay.
4: That said that 70% of cancer survivors pass within the first 3 years.
3: Mm.
4: And it's not because of cancer. Why do you think they pass away?
3: Funds?
4: Yeah.
3: Yeah.
4: No will to live. Their future's gone. They pulled from their retirement to be able to keep running their household.
3: Mm.
4: But if you just had $1 million or $2 million with living benefits,
3: right,
4: you can pull from that while you're alive and use the life insurance, because the life insurance company is saying, hey, we're going to pay out a death claim anyway. Why not allow you to use it while you're alive? Why not give that added benefit? So if you're critical, if you have a heart attack, if you have cancer, if you've got Hodgkin's lymphoma or blood cancer, or if you've got breast cancer or you ALS or any kind of critical health issue, you accelerate the death benefit up to 90%. You're going to have to read the contract because some companies say 50, some say 70, some say up to 90, right? You can pull that money. So if you're getting 90% of a million, come on.
3: This is amazing.
4: The money is tax-free.
3: Yeah. Wow.
4: So you're going to be able to live.
3: Yeah. And then potentially and hopefully get back to work, right? What happens then? Tell us about that. You use some of your life insurance there, and then you get better.
4: You get better. You don't have to worry about money,
3: right?
4: You know, the kids can still, you know, not skip a beat,
3: right?
4: Kids aren't like why can't I go play, or
3: right,
4: why can't I do this? Your life doesn't stop because you've got that money there to take care of the family, to take care of you.
3: Yeah.
4: Now, if you're terminal, I have one company that says if you've been diagnosed within the next 24 months that you are terminal, we will give you your life insurance before you pass away.
3: Right. So the full benefit.
4: Right. So chronic, critical, terminal, you get up to 90% of the policy.
3: Mm-hmm.
4: So again, if you have a million, they're going to accelerate and they're going to give it to you. And then you can go and check off your entire bucket list.
3: I like that idea of how you presented that to me. Because life is important. The bucket list is there and you can use it. Yeah, this is not something that is straightforward and that folks know. It's such great information.
4: And we're so regulated that, you know, we can't shout it off the rooftops, right? Like like we are regulated when we talk about this, which is why when I say, you know, hey, you know, the money can come tax free, because people can do things to change, their tax situation. But typically, according to the law, you can't tax life insurance,
3: right? Yeah,
4: especially when you borrow a loan against your life insurance.
3: Mm-hmm.
4: Can life insurance become taxable? Yes, but the way we do it, and the way we set our clients up, is we make sure that those funds always come tax advantage. So if you are terminal, like I said, like I have a client right now, she's got lung cancer, stage 4. She's living with cancer.
3: Yeah.
4: She's got 24 months to live.
3: And diagnosed.
4: Diagnosed.
3: Yeah.
4: Yeah. She's got 24 months. Now we can accelerate her death benefit.
3: Mm-hmm.
4: She's still getting up every day. She's still exercising. She's still living her life, but she's now got this $1 million benefit that's coming to her. She's putting together trusts for her grandchildren. She's traveling to Paris.
3: I love that. Yeah.
4: She's creating memories with her daughter. And her daughter said, I can't take time off of work. And she asked her daughter, what's your annual salary? Well, it's $80,000. Here's $100,000. Her daughter is taking off work for an entire year to spend that year with her mom.
3: Her mom. Oh, my goodness.
4: This is the power of life insurance. And that's what I do. That's how I help people. So long-term care, get it while you're young. Talk to your life insurance agent. Ask them, hey, do I have the old life insurance,
3: right,
4: which only pays out a death benefit?
3: Mm-hmm.
4: Or do I have the new insurance that comes with living benefits? And if they say, what's a living benefit? Just say the accelerated benefit rider that allows me to pull money out of my policy if I am chronic, critical, or terminal.
3: Right. Listeners out there, isn't this great information? Take a look at your policy because...
4: Oh, my goodness. Yeah. Yes. I had a client yesterday. I met with my client. We're doing some cash value life insurance. And he said, I pay my life insurance annually. And I said, well, what's the death benefit? It's $500,000. Oh, that's amazing. I don't think I can replace that guy. Like, that's a really good rate.
3: Yes.
4: Well, we got the policy. I took a look at it. It's $50,000. So please look at your policies.
3: Right.
4: Know what you have. So that way, when the time comes, I mean, I had another client, another woman reach out to me and she said, okay, my husband died and I need the life insurance. And I said, honey, he never got the life insurance. She's like, no, on his deathbed, he told me he has mortgage insurance. And I went, aha, there it is. He has mortgage insurance for the mortgage. That protects the bank. That doesn't protect you.
3: Right. It's so hard to read through. So, give Mickey a call and she'll help you through. But real quick, we only have like a minute left.
4: Right.
3: So
4: okay.
3: Do you have any suggestions for next steps?
4: So if somebody doesn't qualify, if somebody's like, yeah, but I've had cancer or I'm currently living with cancer and I'm going to survive this thing, but I need insurance or I need some kind of long-term care plan. So what I do is I sit down with someone and we take a look at what they've got and I'm asking questions. Do you have an old IRA? Do you have an old 401k? You can take your old 401k, roll it into an annuity, and you can put insurance on that.
3: Mm-hmm.
4: And you don't qualify with your health. You qualify with suitability because the insurance company wants to make sure that you're not going to pull this out immediately.
3: Right. Yeah.
4: But we can put a long-term care rider on an annuity and you don't have to qualify with your health.
3: Oh,
4: you qualify through financial suitability or you could do a doubler. So if you get an immediate annuity and it's paying out $50,000 a year and you put that doubler on there, which is a rider that you do pay for, in the event that you can't do two daily living activities, again, you have to show proof with the doctor's letter.
3: Yeah.
4: And then they'll double your income. So if you're making $50,000 while you are currently ill, it will double to $100,000.
3: Wow. Invaluable information, Mickey. We have to go, but thank you so much for being on the show.
4: Yeah, you're very welcome.
1: Ah, what a great show, both of you. Really appreciate you, Shane, of course, and Mickey as well. Just wonderful information. 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
7: NBC News Radio, I'm Lisa Carton. Energy Secretary Chris Wright says the U.S. mission against Iran will go on until President Trump's objective is achieved. Wright spoke on ABC's This Week Today, saying Trump's mission is essential for peace in the Middle East and peace in the world.
8: The president is always looking for the diplomatic off-ramp. President Trump wants to end it with a peaceful agreement with Iran, but it takes two parties to do that.
7: Wright was also asked if the president planned to retaliate further in response to the death of two American service members after an Iranian attack in Jordan. He responded by saying it's tragic to lose American lives, but that this is a mission that will save countless lives going forward. President Trump wants Iran added to a bipartisan Russia sanctions bill. The measure would impose mandatory sanctions on Russian political and military leaders, as well as oligarchs, state-owned enterprises, and foreign companies that support Russia's defense industrial base. In a Truth Social post today, Trump called on Republicans to add Iran to the bill, that it's what the late Senator Lindsey Graham wanted to do. Heavy security is in place for today's World Cup final in East Rutherford, New Jersey. Spain will play Argentina for the championship with kickoff at 3 p.m. Eastern. We get more from Scott Pringle in New Jersey.
9: Fans heading to the big match should expect a very high level of security, with President Trump in attendance as well as other world leaders. Traffic volume in the area also expected to be high, with a lot of vehicle drop-offs. There's 18,000 bus seats for sale for shuttle buses out of Manhattan to the stadium, and there's tens of thousands of seats on NJ Transit. Argentina, the winner of the last World Cup, trying to defend its title against Spain, whose soccer team arrived to a crowd in Montclair for the big match.
7: This year, the global soccer tournament will have its first ever FIFA World Cup final halftime show featuring Shakira, Madonna, BTS, and Justin Bieber. 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
13: Hey, Liza here with your latest Kixi weather update. Mostly sunny today with a high of 80. Tomorrow, partly cloudy skies and a high of 84. And get ready, we could reach 90 on Tuesday. That's your latest weather forecast on AM 880 KIXI. 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
15: What's your general feeling about the sports in Seattle now, as opposed to when you started getting involved in it?
16: It's a golden age, really. I mean, we have the Super Bowl champion Seahawks. We've got the Kraken. Now, they've struggled a little bit, but we do have NHL hockey here, and they're drawing well. Obviously, the Mariners, you know, and again, this is a credit to the Randy Adamacs. Randy retired recently. The Kevin Martinez's. They create a great ballpark experience. You know, it's fan-friendly, and hopefully they'll be a little more consistent for the rest of the year. But I'm just amazed at the crowd. You know, the FIFA experience, as you mentioned, was jaw-dropping. It energizes the city. It energized the country.

0: Well, good afternoon and welcome to Voices of Experience. My name is Paul Casey, and I'm here with Eric Ryder.
1: Hey, good afternoon, Paul.
0: Good afternoon to you. And Eric Krema is not with us today.
1: Our man in Spokane is missing.
0: Yes, but I think he's come out this way to do some fishing on the coast, which he does. That's the thing about Eric Krema. He only thinks about himself. Going on vacation, living that life while we're here bringing you Voices of Experience.
1: Sound a little jealous, Paul.
0: I am, but...
1: So am I.
0: I tell you, though, Eric deserves it. He
1: absolutely
0: works hard.
1: Absolutely.
0: He really does.
1: Yes.
0: And as you do, and I admire you guys a lot, how many balls you have in the air, but Eric Krema is certainly one, has been doing this so long.
1: Yep.
0: I mean... How many years has he been here? I'm going to say it's over 20.
1: I think about 30.
0: 30 years,
1: yeah.
0: Yes, because I knew him back in the day. But, you know, he just goes at it every day. And that's a tough job that he has. I mean, being in sales and radio, and particularly when we look at the great transitions that have taken place in radio and so much communication over the years, to be able to persevere during that time is really good. So, Eric, if you get a chance to hear this, you probably won't. You're probably, you know, enjoying your time in the Pacific Ocean doing your thing. But if you catch a big salmon, I just gave you a big plug. So, you know, half a salmon would be great, you know, this time of year. What do you think?
1: I'm not a big salmon fan, but
0: I do.
1: Got my fingers crossed that he catches what he's looking for.
0: And we'll get into what we're looking for today now. So let's get to the intro voice that we heard coming into the show, leading us in. And that's Jim Copacino. And he's really endeared to our city for so many years in the advertising business. Just a creative mind that we could talk about him for a whole show. But what I focus on is one thing that we are all familiar with, his work. And I say all of us, most of us, is that he did a lot of Mariner commercials for about 25, 30 years. And he really changed advertising and baseball across the country. I mean, up to that point, it was kind of like you had your stars, your heroes, but he brought humor into it. Just like he did to Alaska Airlines when he got that advertising contract. I won't go into detail there, but if you Google Alaska Airlines advertisements from the 1970s or so and in the 80s, you'll know what I'm talking about. It actually really helped Alaska give a big boost to their profile. It was really very well done. But he did this with the Mariners, too, and really during the time of, you know, you have to look at the Mariners really at the top of their game. We had Randy Johnson, you know, we had Ken Griffey Jr., Edgar Martinez, and all these wonderful players. And he turned this advertising into just fun. Had Edward, we talk about Edgar Martinez doing the clap. I'll talk about that or with him on that. But a really creative genius, and I really believe that he is one of the best. So he's going to be on shortly. By the way, the All-Star game was last night. I didn't see it. But I understand that the American League won 4-0. We had one representative, and that was Randy Arozarena. And I understand, well, I read he went 1-for-2. He played, got into the fifth inning, and that's what our local representative to the All-Star game did. Let's see, what else do we have today? We have a woman by the name of Aida Salazar. And she's written a book, and I want to talk about that a little bit later. But actually, the book focuses itself on two eighth graders who lived in Oakland. They didn't know each other. They're around the same age. Their both parents sent them down to Mexico, and the main reason in mind for doing this was to get off social media. Just to get away from it. And so it's a very interesting approach to it in how she approached the need to do that. So let's see. Meandering musings for today. Names on the Wall. And talks about Neil was there, Prague. It's a very tough issue in the sense that it's very depressing in the way that what reminds what happened in World War II, but I don't think we should ever forget it. But it has to do with names on the wall. The 80,000 Jews lived in Prague before World War II, and more than 75,000 were killed or missing. So anyhow, he's going to talk about that, and it's really quite moving. Voices of History, a very famous social network, was launched on this day in 2006. Do you have any idea, Eric?
1: You said a social network?
0: Yes.
1: Yeah, I think I have a good idea.
0: All right, so I was going to even give a bigger hint, and that would give it away. So I'm not going to do that since you grabbed it, you think, from just what I described.
1: I might be looking at it at this very moment.
0: Probably are. Let's see. What else? Curious Chronicles. This is under the category about you can't make this stuff up. Okay? This has to do with Apollo 11 when it splashed down in the Pacific after Neil Armstrong, Buzz Aldrin, and Michael Collins came down from the moon when they went up in 1969. And what they had to go through, they were in a container for about 4 or 5 days before they can come out to make sure they didn't have any, were carrying anything that could be detrimental to the Earth or the people on Earth. But anyhow, that's not the story. This is pretty amazing. And I will just say, if you think bureaucracy sometimes is really crazy, well, it is. That's what this is about, this Curious Chronicle for today.
1: Yeah, well, I'm glad they did the quarantine, though. I mean, we didn't know if there would be, like, moon measles or something like that. We'd never been there before, so.
0: That's right. No, no, that's not what it's about. Let's say, no, they absolutely should have done that. I kind of maybe was confusing there, but that had nothing to do with that part of it. But I think, I don't know if it was before they went in or out. You'll hear, you know what? People are going to just have to stick around and hear it.
1: I'm going to stick around.
0: What is this guy talking about? I think you will enjoy it, so stay here with me. Timeless classic for today, Heart of Gold by Neil Young. Okay.
1: Great song.
0: And, wanted to, get that on the air to let you know. You'll hear the whole song on Kixi. You'll hear part of the song on KKNW, but on my podcast that you may be listening to, you will not hear the

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1: 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So I was hooked.
2: Let's get into the Mariners. That's a fascinating story, too.
1: You'll certainly recall when Jeff Smuggin bought the team. He was a great promoter. He was a radio executive. The Mariners were playing in the Draft Kingdom, and he just wanted to do what he could to bring some spark and some energy, even though the teams in those days were not good. He brought in a guy named Stuart Lane and Kevin Martinez, who is now the president of the Mariners, to spice up the promotion of the team, recognizing that, you know, wing baseball is the best way to put people in the seats, but you can also do a lot with promotions and advertising and that sort of thing. So I've been a baseball nut since I was 6 years old. So they visited a number of agencies, and I think they recognized that I had a feel for baseball, and they liked some of the work we had done. That was an agency called Livingston & Company, and they hired us, and we did a couple of campaigns for them, and then I moved on to McCann Erickson, and they moved the account to McCann Erickson, and then I started my own agency with Betty Fujikato, and they moved in with us at the agency that we founded, and it was over the course of about 30 years. I could only conclude I wasn't charging enough.
2: How about the excitement level now in Seattle sports with the Mariners? They seem to be drawing extremely well every game. The record is not so great now, but still they're drawing very well. It seems like the World Cup was a smash hit here in Seattle. I mean, extremely well. And, you know, you think about it going in, what could go wrong? But certainly it, again, just went really smoothly. The game didn't turn out so good.
1: Yes.
2: What's your general feeling about the sports in Seattle now as opposed to when you started getting involved in it?
1: It's a golden age, really. I mean, we have the Super Bowl champion Seahawks. We've got the Kraken. Now, they've struggled a little bit, but we do have NHL hockey here, and they're drawing well. Obviously, the Mariners, you know, and again, this is a credit to the Randy Adamax. Randy retired recently. The Kevin Martinez's. They create a great ballpark experience. You know, it's fan friendly, and hopefully they'll be a little more consistent for the rest of the year. But I'm just amazed at the crowds. You know, the FIFA experience, as you mentioned, was jaw dropping. It was it energizes the city, it energized the country. The games in Seattle, the matches, to a world stage. You know, as a destination, and the city received superlatives for the experience.
2: Do you think we're ever going to get the Sonics back?
1: That's a great question. Yes, Seattle's a great sports town. We have great facilities, Climate Pledge Arena, which is a world-class venue for basketball. We've got the Seahawks, we've got the Mariners, we've got the Sounders, we've got the WNBA Storm, we've got the MLS here.
2: Back to your commercials that you did for the Mariners for so many years, how many total spots did you do?
1: I've never really counted them up. You know, we did some things that weren't that were more promotional ideas, but I think it's in the neighborhood of 200. It included things like the Buter Buzz Night promotion.
2: I remember that.
1: We did a lot. I mean, for about 25 plus years. But, you know, by and large, all our experiences with the players were really good. They were good guys, wanted to have fun with them. Baseball is a tough sport. It is a game of failure, as you know. And, you know, to see these guys be able to have a little fun and do something that's very different from what their profession is, by and large, it was just a lot of fun.
2: And you were really first out of the box with this, were you not, of all major league ball clubs, the Seattle Mariners doing it?
1: Yeah, there was a very good agency in San Francisco called Goodby Silverstein, and they used to do the Giants advertising. And every year, you know, they'd have these competitions about the best major league baseball commercials. And it was Goodby and us were usually among the top two or three.
2: Well, I guess it says it all when at some point, I don't know what year it was, but your Mariners classic commercials were put on the big screen on DVD night, and fans got to the park early, and I understand thousands did come.

0: just to see the DVD and your commercials over the years.
1: Yeah, I like to say, I think it was one of the few times in human history when people actually stood in line to watch commercials.
0: My favorite commercial, as I think I've said to you before, is the clapper. I mean, you had a lot of them. There could be about 5 or 10 I could, really go. But somehow, he's so low-key, and his voice, the way he talks, he's got that accent, it's perfect, you know. And then the clapper, I just could watch that, and I do, many times. And he goes, what does he say at the end? Do we have a problem or something like that? Or is there there's a problem? Just a quiet, problem. You know.
1: And he said, I've got this idea so we can take late night batting practice. And it was a dark ballpark. And he claps his hands like the clapper and the lights come on. Claps, the lights go off. And he goes, oh, that's pretty cool. We can turn it on and off with the clapper. And then, of course, a game starts and the fans start clapping. The lights are going on and off, on and off, on and off.
0: Yeah, I see you laughing at it now. I just love that one. I love a lot, but that was a great one.
1: A little bit self-conscious about his accent and his English. We said, Edgar, people find this so charming and you're so genuine and you're such a nice guy. That comes across, through the camera. I don't think he ever really loved doing it for the reasons I just said, but boy, people loved everything he did.
0: If someone wanted to go take a look at these, would they just go to YouTube? How would they access them?
1: A lot of them are on YouTube. They can dig up Mariners DVDs, best commercials.
0: Do you ever think you want to get back in the game a little bit, not literally, but figuratively, about doing some creative things? Because you have all that in your brain. Is there sometimes you go, maybe I could do something here or there?
1: There's an organization called Protect Our Judges, and it really is about this very disturbing trend around the country where judges are coming under attack for their ruling from both extremists on the left and the right, threats and slander and outright violence. So we're working with a group of attorneys to try to raise money and to bring attention to this issue and find ways to blunt it.
2: That's Jim Copacino.
3: The names on the wall. I had been there before, years ago. And yet, walking back into Prague's Jewish Quarter, this time, it felt just as heavy. Something about this place that stays with you. You walk through the streets, you enter the synagogues, you see the cemetery, thousands upon thousands of graves crowded together in a way that speaks to centuries of life. A community that existed, lived, thrived. And then you begin to understand what happened. In the late 1930s, there were roughly 80,000 Jews living in Prague. By the end of the war, more than 75,000 of them were gone. The scale of it is overwhelming, almost impossible to comprehend. But what struck me again, more than anything this time, was not the number, it was the names. Inside one of the synagogues, the names are written on the walls. Thousands of them, every inch covered, each name representing a life, a person, a story. And standing there, you try to take it in, but you can't, not fully, because it's too much. Too many lines reduced to words on a wall. I remember thinking, how do you process something like this? You don't. At least not in a complete way. You stand, you look, you take it in as best you can. And you sit with the reality that some things are simply beyond understanding. What makes it even more powerful is the passage of time. This wasn't recent. This was decades ago. Generations ago, and yet it doesn't feel distant. The buildings are still there, the cemetery is still there, and the names are still there. It's not preserved in a museum somewhere, removed from the world. It's part of the city, still. And maybe that's part of the purpose. Not to explain, not to resolve, but to remember. Because at a place like this, memory becomes tangible. You don't just learn about history. You stand inside it. And you're reminded that behind every number is a name. And behind every name was a life. Some places leave you inspired. Others leave you with questions. And then there are places like this that leave you quiet.
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6: That's one small step for man, one giant leap for mankind. Oh, that looks beautiful to me, Neil.
7: 11 seconds. You've got 10 seconds. The countdown going on right now. Morrow, up to Schultz. 5 seconds left in the game. You believe in miracles? Yes!
8: What has been going on down below as the presumed vehicle of O.J. Simpson is still traveling very slowly northbound along the 5 freeway, coming up again towards the 91 intersection. At that point, we'll just have to wait and see which way he's going to go.
0: Wow, all of those headlines right there. I can remember all of them, and pretty remarkable. And again, Benny, putting that together, thank you for that. Let's see. Let's get into the major historical events of this day. And let's start with this. We talked about Boeing last week, but it officially was founded on this day, on July 15th, 1916. And it was established, of course, by William Boeing. And it becomes a leader in manufacturing. The business is operated initially from a boathouse on Seattle's Duwamish River, where Boeing and his partner, Navy engineer George Conrad Westervelt, had been building seaplanes. The first aircraft was the B&W seaplane. It had flown just weeks earlier. Boeing invested about $100,000 of his own fortune earned in the timber industry to launch the company. And right at that time, World War I came into the radar and sparked growing interest in the military aviation. I think we talked about this a few weeks ago.
9: Yeah, I mean, great timing.
0: Yeah, and the thing is that in so many instances, you look at history and how many things happen so quickly. And this is an example of it. The Wright brothers, I think, took their first flight in 1903. And we're talking not much more than a decade later.
9: Right.
0: World War One, those planes were flying, fighters in the air. It's staggering.
9: Yeah,
0: and how quickly.
9: You look at the difference between the Kitty Hawk plane, the Wright brothers flyer, and those planes in World War One. It's pretty impressive, the leap that they made in just that short period of time.
0: Yes, it's just staggering that when you step out. That's why I do this. I'm so fascinated by things, and that's most of it, especially this country. I mean, other countries certainly have incredible movements in terms of technology, and we all, not the only ones, but you know, I guess I'm waving the American flag a lot if I can here, because sometimes I can be critical. But I think that's a right we have to, and I'm not going to sidelight into that now. But we are an amazing country. And to look at this, and that's why when I do this segment, it just makes me more and more proud to be an American,
2: all I can say.
9: It doesn't always go that way. I just heard a story about the guy that invented air conditioning, and it didn't immediately take off because people were like, that's not natural.
2: Okay.
9: Yeah. Years later, when the people were sick of being hot, they're like, yeah, maybe let's take a second look.
2: Yeah, exactly. It was like, I think I mentioned myself with the microwave. I was hesitant to get that for a while because how do they do this? So I was kind of hesitant on that for a while. Let's see, on May 9th, 1917, the company changed its name to the Boeing Airplane Company, reflecting the expanding ambitions of the Boeing Company. So what else do we have here? In 1945, on this day, the Trinity nuclear test is prepared. The Manhattan Project readies the first atomic bomb test in New Mexico, and of course we know what happened there. And what else? The Pentagon Papers are published in 1971. Leaked documents reveal government secrecy about the Vietnam War. The publication increases public distrust and about the leadership of the country at the time. That was released by Daniel Ellsberg. It was published in the New York Times.
9: Coincidence that it's the same day that Nixon says, I'm going to China.
2: I didn't know that happened today.
9: Yeah, 1971, July 15th.
2: Well, very well could have.
9: Yeah.
2: Grab the headlines and put this news.
9: We've definitely seen those games of distraction before.
2: But it didn't work here because I was there in college just starting. I think I was a freshman. And it was all over the place. I mean, it really hit hard and people were doing it, talking about it. Okay, so I talked at the beginning, and I think that you did get this, Eric. Twitter was launched.
9: I actually was wrong because I was thinking of Facebook, and I haven't looked at Twitter in a long, long time. I abandoned that many, many years ago.
2: Well, that's interesting. So now we know that it's now called X.
9: Right.
2: And Jack Dorsey, Biz Stone, Evan Williams, and Noah Glass started the company with a simple idea. Let people answer one question. What are you doing? Users posted short 140-character updates, making it easy to share everyday moments instantly. The launch was modest. There were no massive advertising campaigns. Instead, word spread gradually through bloggers. People initially dismissed Twitter as a novelty, wondering why anyone would care about a stranger's brief updates. And I agree with that. I still don't care. And so I'm not on Twitter either.
9: Well, the thing that sold it was the celebrities that hopped on and then major like news outlets and things like that. So it became a way to talk to companies, to celebrities, news outlets, etc. So it did kind of serve a purpose there for a while, but then it just kind of got corrupted by the less savory side of the world hopping on there, so to speak.
2: Yeah, and I'm not a big follower or fan of Facebook. I mean, I just don't. And I think it comes for the reason that I alluded to, with Twitter or X, whatever you want to call it, is that it takes for you're scrolling through and you see someone's on vacation in Hawaii and what they're eating in a restaurant or where they're on the beach or whatever. What's the point? I mean, great. I'm glad you're having a good time in Hawaii, but come on. I don't know. That's just my thing. All right. So there we go. Old Grump is going to move on to the next more local interest here. And this is courtesy of historylink.org.
9: By the way, I'm liking this segment. Did you see my thumbs up?
2: Oh, this segment
9: yes.
2: that we do,
9: yes,
2: this
9: Voices
2: particular
9: of
2: one.
9: I'm clicking like on it.
2: Oh, okay,
9: yes.
2: Good. All right, good to hear. By the way, before I get going, we do have a winner for the two tickets. I know we talked about it for the Rainiers game, so we've had calls come in. Thank you very much. We do have winners.
9: Congratulations.
2: For the Rainiers.
9: I'm liking that as well.
2: Congratulations to them because they're going to love it. It's a great experience. There's not one person has gone to a game there and not really just had a wonderful time. It is just, and it's true. So that's why, and that's part of what keeps me doing it because I get really nice notes from people. You know, they go out of their way to find me and go, wow, that was fun. So anyhow, congratulations to we'll get in contact with you.
9: And they have
2: shortly.
9: To write the notes because they can't find you on Twitter or Facebook.
2: That's right. That's a very good point. Yes, you're right. You won't, actually. I think I'm on Facebook, but I don't really visit it. So I don't know what's on there. Let's see. During this week of 1950, I never knew this, a train carrying Philadelphia's famous Liberty Bell entered Washington State, and it was en route from Philadelphia to the Panama Pacific International Exposition in San Francisco. The bell attracted thousands of visitors as it traveled through Everett, Seattle, and Tacoma.
9: Oh, is that how it got that crack?
2: No, it actually got it peanuts. Before. Yeah. Yeah, they didn't blame it on us.
9: Good.
2: But how did it happen? You're going to have now, because of that, I know I knew that before, but since you brought it up, you're going to have to look that up. This week in 1949, Seattle-Tacoma International Airport opened its first modern terminal 5 years after the first runway opened in 1944. On July 14th, 1954, the first attempted hijacking at the airport occurred. A man fired two shots near a flight attendant. He demanded that the plane be flown to Africa. Police surrounded the plane and arrested him. I don't think he made Africa. Let's see. On this day in 1996, artist Jason Sprinkle thought it would be a really good idea to park his pickup truck in the middle of Seattle's Westlake Park. There was a heart-shaped metal sculpture in the flatbed, and it said something along the lines, Timberlake Carpentry Rules. Then, he wasn't happy with that, he scrawled on the front of the grill, in parentheses, the bomb.
9: Oh, no.
2: Yeah, you got it.
9: So, it's viral marketing, and then it becomes a terrorist act.
2: Yeah, and
9: accident,
2: you know what?
9: Probably.
2: I do remember this vaguely. I do remember when it happened. And yes, Sprinkle was arrested on felony charges and spent more than a month in jail. I didn't have time to go back and research it. Was he really that dumb? I mean, and I think he probably was.
9: Guessing,
2: I don't think
9: guess.
2: He meant to do it.
9: Right.
2: But you're right in downtown Seattle and you put the bomb. Come on, buddy.
9: Not a good idea.
2: No.
9: Advertise on the radio.
2: Yeah, that's what you should do.
9: You won't get arrested for that.
2: Right. Yeah, that's right. If you're, I don't want to talk to you, Sprinkle.
9: Yeah.
2: You can go on another place. Whatever
9: you're
2: doing.
9: Don't put the bomb on your truck. And
2: good luck, yes.
9: Middle of a park.
2: ABC. That's not going to go well.
9: By the way, the Liberty Bell, cracked due to the brittleness of the metal that was used when it was cast. And the most significant crack occurred in 1846 when it was rung for George Washington's birthday.
2: I did not know that.
9: Yeah.
2: I knew it was shortly after it had a small crack, after it was
9: exactly
2: sculpted.
9: Yeah. Because
2: but
9: of that.
2: I didn't know about that.
9: Yep.
2: No, not at all.
9: So it first cracked shortly after its arrival in Philadelphia back in 1752.
2: Didn't they build another one? Another Liberty Bell because of that.
9: Now I'm going to have to
2: sorry, Eric.
9: Search some more. But
2: well, you don't do that now, but we'll come back to that later.
9: I didn't hear that story, but that's
2: okay. I could
9: that's
2: be
9: a great...
2: way off, but I thought I heard something or remember something about that. All right.
9: So we got a backup.
2: Yeah. I think it was tried. Maybe they were trying and they didn't do it, but we'll find out because, Eric, you're the guy on the scene, and I make you work too hard. Happy birthday to Benton City, Washington, incorporated in 1945. This week, Gig Harbor was founded in July 12, 1946, and Richland, Washington transitioned from being federally owned to becoming a self-governing city on July 15th, today, in 1958. So there we go. Why don't we take just a little break here and do a little promo, and we'll come back with my interview with Aida.
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2: Welcome back to Voices of Experience. My name is Paul Casey, and along with Eric Ryder, we are bringing you this show live and direct from the studios in Western Washington, right?
9: Yes.
2: All right. And actually, it's all throughout the country because we have the podcast going too.
9: That's right. The studios and people can stream it live as well.
2: Yeah. Studios are in beautiful downtown Factoria. Remember Johnny Carson, downtown Burbank?
9: Right.
2: Yeah, so I'm trying to put that with here. But anyhow, all right, let's get to the next interview I do have for today, and it's with an Aidita Salazar. She's an award-winning author, an arts activist, who's writing for adults and children, explore the issues of identity and social justice. She's written a number of books on this subject. I'm talking to her about her latest book called Stream.
0: It's a kind of an interesting approach that you have, and it has to do with social media, a lot of it, pretty much, I'd have to say most of it, and how two people who are around the same age, different family backgrounds, but both families were concerned about the overuse of social media. They both sent them down to Mexico. That's where they met. So why don't you take it from there?
12: As you mentioned, they get in trouble with their overuse of screens. And when they get to Mexico, they're really sad about not being able to access screens. Their parents left them with nothing. And in this place where they've arrived, which is like a very tiny community that's completely off the grid. No running water, no electricity, and of course, no internet. And so when they meet, they have to deal, like many of us older generations, when you're meeting with somebody for the first time and you're really kind of in relation with somebody else, and then you're looking around and you're learning tradition and really reconnecting with nature in a way that we don't get to, in a very kind of fun, slow burn romance throughout. But they are reconnecting with our humanity in ways that we don't always get to do.
0: Isn't that the truth? You wrote this book in verse. Tell me, what does that mean?
12: Verse means poetry. And if you think about a song, you hear the verses of the song. It comes from poetry. And so I wrote the book from his perspective and her perspective. And I've placed them on different sides of the page. Whenever he appears on the left side of the page. And when she appears on the right side of the page. And they both have these very distinct poetic voices. And they're so different.
0: How did you get interested in writing?
12: When I was in the fifth grade, my fifth grade teacher gave me my first book that I would ever read. And the first book that I would ever own, Where the Sidewalk Ends by Shel Silverstein. He also gave me a Parker pen. And I think Mr. Clark, by giving me that pen and a book of poems, really was who planted the first seed.
0: And your other books, The Moon Within and Ultraviolet, as you mentioned earlier, it surrounds these two individuals as well.
12: Yes. The Moon Within was my first book. It's my greatest love in many ways because it is a story about a little girl coming of age, going through puberty. And then a few years later, I wrote Ultraviolet. Now, The Moon Within was semi-inspired by my daughter and this kind of hilarious, fun experience of going through puberty, and the same with Ultraviolet. But this one was inspired by my son. And so and their friends, right? Because I'm a very good eavesdropper as a mother. And they both inspired this story. And so when my editor, Tracy Mack, asked me to spend more time with Elio in my, you know, the follow-up book or whatever, she said, why don't you maybe even consider technology? And I sat with it for a little bit. And then all of a sudden, it came to me that I would wanted to bring both of these characters together in one book to kind of finish off their stories or continue their stories, but also to expand it and really kind of delve into this concept of what it means to use social media.
0: So will they still be a part of your books going into the future?
12: Oh, I mean, that's a great idea. A question. They might. My son, when I wrote Dream, started to write Dream, he's like, Mom, you're writing a multiverse. And I was like, oh, yeah, I guess I am. And I might. One that really fascinates me. And our kids nowadays are not only having to deal with all of the hormonal changes and all the societal changes, but with this unprecedented use of technology that, you know, I think really requires a lot of time and space and meditation. And the best way that I know how to do it is through story.
0: I do interview a lot of authors. And I know a lot of people say, that's my book. I should have written that book. And it seems to me everybody wants to write a book, but they just can't do it. And I'm going to ask you, I believe that you have to have a really sacred routine in order to write a book and, more importantly, finish it and get it to the publisher. What's your process?
12: It's kind of chaotic right now because I am the mother of two children and I have kind of very active life. So right now, I am writing in the spaces, when in between running to the hardware. Life is really chaotic, but I do prioritize something that you said, the sanctity of storytelling. I, in this mayhem and in this chaos, once I get the story, then I will kind of put headphones in, music on YouTube, and then I will look in, and everything falls by the wayside. So all of the things that are, the chaos kind of falls away, and I get to write.
2: All right, so thank you very much to Aida Salazar, and if you would like to get a copy of this book and look at a number of other books she has written, all you need to do is Google Salazar, and that's Salzar, and you'll then, next to that, when you're Googling, put stream in there, and that'll take you to the site. So I think that's the easiest way to explain it rather than going www.for. So anyhow, one more time, Google Salazar, Salazar, stream, and you will get to her site. You have an update on the Liberty Bell.
9: Yes. Well, a 100-year-old update here. The Liberty Bell actually was replaced by the Centennial Bell back in 1876, and the Centennial Bell still hangs in Independence Hall to this day.
2: Oh. Okay.
9: Also, I found out that in 1950, the U.S. government commissioned a foundry to create 57 replicas of the famous Liberty Bell. The replicas were distributed to each of the 49 states at that time, as well as the four U.S. territories, Alaska, Hawaii, the Virgin Islands, and Puerto Rico. So, pretty
2: okay.
9: fun.
2: Yeah.
9: So, there's a lot of these Liberty Bells out there floating around.
2: Yeah, I guess so. Had no idea. So let's, I'll tell you what, let's shift into Curious Chronicles. I kind of built this up today. Let's see what you think.
9: Sounds good.
2: You can go at the end, you can say, this was worth the build up. Yeah, I see what you're saying. Or you go, okay, go back to the drawing room. All right, here we go. Curious Chronicle for today. When Apollo 11 moon landing ended on July 24th, 1969, the astronauts Neil Armstrong, Buzz Aldrin, and Michael Collins splashed down safely in the Pacific Ocean. The crew recovered, the aircraft carrier was recovered, and then they brought it to the USS Hornet, and they were immediately placed in a mobile quarantine facility. We talked about that earlier. Scientists couldn't yet rule out the possibility of lunar microbes. All good. The U.S. Customs Agency required, though, that the astronauts declare what, if anything, they brought back from their journey to the moon before they would allow them back into the country.
9: Yeah, you can't get through customs without declaring what you're bringing back. Any fruit or veg?
2: Here it is. This is like, I still shake my head. They listed their departure point back in the U.S. on a form as the moon. This is where they were coming from.
9: Yeah.
2: We came back from the moon. Not good enough. The U.S. Customs Agency required them to declare what they brought back to Earth.
9: Mm.
2: The cargo listed on the form, moon rocks.
9: Yeah.
2: And dust samples. The form even noted their arrival in Honolulu, that was stamped by customs officials. They stamped it in. Okay, bring it in. Now the astronauts were returning from a foreign travel, not from Monaco, but from the moon. They completed customs paperwork, but it has become one of the most memorable places of paperwork in space exploration history. Again, all right, I just thought it was astounding that this occurred. And, you know, you talk about it illustrates the history making moonwalkers weren't exempt from the bureaucracy.
9: Yes, but I think that it's fun that we have this record of this, and I'm guessing that there was some levity involved with this as well, but also maybe some security too, because I could only imagine that if you went to the moon, you'd be tempted to bring back some kind of souvenir aside from, you know, we didn't know at the time that it was just rocks and moon dust up there, you know?
2: Right. No, yeah. That's a good point. But I just, you know, chuckle at just, you know, about, you know, letting yourself back into the U.S. You know, you had to do all that. But anyhow, I guess it had to be done. Hey, I want to play a little clip. This is Don Rickles. I just have fun with this. It was in the mid to late 1970s. And the reason I'm saying this or playing this is, Don Rickles, to me, initially, I couldn't stand him, but I didn't know him at all. And one of
9: famous insult comedian.
2: Yes.
9: Yes.
2: Okay. I got it. Yes. Obviously. Yep. Maybe it's not obvious. You're right. He could say, well, the thing, the genius about Don Rickles, he insulted everybody.
9: Right.
2: Including himself, including his wife. So we got away with it.
9: Yeah.
2: I think it's really too bad we're living in a sensitive society today. We can't do this anymore.
9: Well, you say that, and yet the roasts seem to be more popular than ever.
2: What kind of roasts? I don't know.
9: Like celebrity roasts.
2: Oh, okay. All right. Yes, I've seen some of that. Yes, that's true.
9: So I think we can do it, but I think now people need to be on board with the joke rather than having that just sprung upon them.
2: Right.
9: Yeah.
2: Well, Don Rickles was the master of it, and as I said, I really had no tolerance for him because I only see him on ads. And it was so bad, one night I just said there was something on Johnny Carson coming on, and I turned the TV off, and Don Rickles is on. I can't stand him. So I did that. Then I paused, and I came back, and I said, you know, why don't you see the guy? The short of it is, I was on the floor laughing so hard, and it really taught me about life in the sense, at that moment, don't judge people like that. I was so extreme. Lighten up, Paul. You know, and I was just became an instant fan of his. I saw him twice while he was out there. But the reason I bring this one up about this wasn't the one I saw, but I watch it periodically on, you know, Facebook and, you know, different when they go back and reflect on Johnny Carson series. This is when he came in, and I bring this up because, you know, they were in the midst of making The Godfather, and you know, when that movie was made historically, one of the things that occurred is that Frank Sinatra was absolutely livid with Mario Puzo, who made this book. And in this series called The Offer, a 10-part series on the making of The Godfather, I cannot believe the movie was ever made with all the resistance they had from the mob, from everybody. And they got it done. It's fascinating. 10-part series. I highly recommend it. But anyway, back to the point. So this whole thing is going on in, you know, Frank Sinatra is really angry at the movie being made. And in the back of this incendiary type of hate that Frank Sinatra has for this movie. Don Rickles walks into the Tonight Show and kind of does this. Now, I'm not sure you can really appreciate it unless you see it, but let's give it a shot, and I'll explain a little bit afterwards. But here it is from Johnny Carson, 1975, right in the middle when Frank Sinatra was at his highest anger point about this movie and implying he was a mobster. Here we go.
13: Hey, look, I know you're going to do another number with the band because I know you got a recording session tonight, and really, on behalf...
14: Marco Manganzo was hurt.
15: Marco Manganzo?
14: Fombino Bombazzo. 2 bullets in the head Thursday. Now this you don't believe. Excuse us, Johnny, you're from the Midwest, you're busy going, is the truck loaded? Guido says hi. He hasn't had a chance to talk to you. And from Jersey City, your good friend, Bubani Umbatsa.
15: What's his name?
14: He started his car with your album on, and now he's a highway.
2: There you go. That's Don Rickles on Johnny Carson, again, in the height of Frank Sinatra being so angry with the Godfather. He is the only man on the planet who could got away with that. All right, thank you, everybody, for listening today. I'm listening to Voices of Experience. My name is Paul Casey, and again, thank you, Eric Ryder, for running the show and participating in the show. It's great. We'll be back next week, same time, and Eric Crema will be back to join us. Quote of the week, you are never too old to set another goal or to dream a new dream. Speaking of the dream, Martin Luther King. Timeless Classic is coming up again this week, and you'll hear all of it on Kixie, some of it on KKNW, but not on the podcast. Have a great rest of the week, everybody.
0: The narrator in this week's Timeless Classic is on a lifelong search for genuine love and personal meaning. The elusive, simple acoustic guitar, harmonica, and understated vocal delivery give it an intimate wandering mood that mirrors the theme of restless searching. This song ultimately became this artist's one and only number one single. From 1972, Heart of Gold by Neil Young.

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1: NBC News Radio, I'm Lisa Carton. A top Trump administration official says the U.S. military operation against Iran will continue until the mission is completed. Appearing on ABC's This Week, Energy Secretary Chris Wright said President Trump's mission is essential for peace in the Middle East and peace in the world. Wright was also asked if Trump planned to retaliate further in response to the death of two American service members after an Iranian missile attack in Jordan.
2: It's tragic to lose American lives, but this is a mission that will save countless lives going forward.
1: Senator Mark Warner says he's not voting for Jay Clayton to be confirmed as Director of National Intelligence. Appearing on ABC's This Week, the Virginia Democrat cited Clayton's confirmation hearing last week as a reason.
3: His inability to answer the question about who won the 2020 election or commenting on Gabbard's, the previous DNI's effort to interfere in the Fulton County elections, I am not going to vote for him.
1: During the hearing, Clayton was asked repeatedly who won the 2020 presidential election. Clayton would not say former President Joe Biden was the winner, rather saying that he was certified as the winner. However, Warner said he expected Clayton to be confirmed. The countdown is underway for today's World Cup final in East Rutherford, New Jersey. Spain will play Argentina for the championship with a kickoff time at 3 p.m. Eastern. Both President Trump and New York Mayor Zoran Mamdani are set to attend. The game will air live on Fox and Telemundo, and Peacock will have a live Spanish-language broadcast. The Midwest is bracing for severe storms this week. The Midwest and Northeast are bracing for severe storms this week. More from Jim Forbes.
4: A cold front will spark scattered showers and thunderstorms, some turning strong with damaging wind gusts, torrential rain,
1: and isolated tornadoes are possible. 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
8: Hey, Liza here with your latest Kixi weather update. Mostly sunny today with a high of 80. Tomorrow, partly cloudy skies and a high of 84. And get ready, we could reach 90 on Tuesday. That's your latest weather forecast on AM 880 KIXI. 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
9: 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Are there smooth, mellow sounds? Check. Are there falsetto voices flinging? Check. And you don't even need to ask. There are saxophones present at no extra charge. It's Saturday Night Soundwaves, and it's the more easy rock sounds of KIXI, hosted by me, Seth Thompson. Join me, won't you? I'll be sure to set the mood every Saturday at 5 p.m.

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1: NBC News Radio, I'm Lisa Carton. Spain battles Argentina at the World Cup final in East Rutherford, New Jersey. Opening ceremonies were held with the playing of national anthems ahead of today's kickoff at 3 p.m. Eastern. Heavy security is in place with President Trump and several other world leaders attending, along with New York Mayor Zoran Mamdani. Among the highlights will be the first ever FIFA World Cup final halftime show featuring Shakira, Madonna, BTS, and Justin Bieber. The game will air live on Fox and Telemundo, and Peacock will have a live Spanish-language broadcast. A top Trump administration official says the U.S. military operation against Iran will continue until the mission is completed. Appearing on ABC's This Week, Energy Secretary Chris Wright said President Trump's mission is essential for peace in the Middle East and peace in the world.
2: The president is always looking for the diplomatic off-ramp. President Trump wants to end it with a peaceful agreement with Iran, but it takes two parties to do that.
1: Wright was also asked if the president planned to retaliate further in response to the deaths of two American service members after an Iranian attack in Jordan. He responded by saying it's tragic to lose American lives, but that this is a mission that will save countless lives going forward. A severe storm front is headed for the Midwest this week. Forecasters say wind gusts could hit 70 miles per hour, with Wisconsin getting the worst of it. There's something sweet you need to put on your agenda for today. Bree Tennis with more.
3: 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According to the International Dairy Foods Association, the average American eats 23 pounds of it a year. Chocolate, the number one flavor, followed by butter pecan and vanilla.
1: And if you're among the 3% who don't like ice cream, today is also National Daiquiri Day. 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
6: Hey, Liza here with your latest Kixie weather update. Mostly sunny today with a high of 80. Tomorrow, partly cloudy skies and a high of 84. And get ready, we could reach 90 on Tuesday. That's your latest weather forecast on AM 880 KIXI. 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
1: Happy Sunday, everybody. Welcome in for our series finale here with the Oklahoma City Comets, the AAA club for the Dodgers. Riley Pay with you today. Andy Helwig joining us as well. Matt Janosik, our producer in the studio today. Tacoma looking to go for the sweep this afternoon. They have already won this series, taking the first two of this three-game set with the Comets. And yesterday, the patience paid off, a season-high 12 walks drawn in the 9-5 final score. We'll take you through a quick recap as we get going today. Tacoma now 9-11 in the second half of the season. They continue to work their way back up into the top of the standings. The Comets 10-9 after back-to-back losses. Tacoma did all of the scoring in two innings yesterday. Three runs in the fourth inning, six runs in the seventh. Johnny Parada going 2-for-3 with four RBI and two walks out of the nine spot. Michael Arroyo, Brock Rodden each drove in a pair in the victory as well. Tacoma, new season high with 12 walks drawn, five of which came around to score in the win. So very beneficial last night for Tacoma. And for some highlights, Parada, who drove in a season-high 4 RBI last night, went 2-for-3 with a pair of doubles, two walks, and a run scored. The first time that Parada has recorded 4 RBI since August of 2025, when he was still with the Twins system in AAA St. Paul. First Rainiers hitter to record multiple extra base hits and 4 RBI out of the 9 spot in the order in a game this season, and just the 6th PCL hitter to do so as well this year. His 2-hit game improved Tacoma's 9 spot batting average to .278, second best in all of AAA. And Tacoma's on-base percentage for a 9 spot hitter, .367 now, the best in the PCL, third best in AAA as well. So really great stuff from every part of the order last night. 12 walks yesterday, the first time drawing 12 since August of 2025 against Sugarland. Five of those 12 came in the seventh inning. First time Tacoma has drawn five walks in a frame since June of last year against Albuquerque. Six runs in that seventh inning, tied for the most runs scored in an inning this season. It's been done four times, the last being June 17th in Salt Lake. Since 2023, the Rainiers are 20-9 in games where they draw at least 10 walks. Laz Montez, who continues to produce here with Tacoma, his second week in AAA. Two doubles last night, going 2-for-5 and two runs scored as well. Also had a pair of outfield assists yesterday. He's been solid in the outfield so far, first time in his career recording multiple outfield assists in a game, and the last Rainiers outfielder to record multiple in one game was Victor Labrada last September in Salt Lake. Finally, Ryan Bliss from the top of the order drew three walks last night, his first time doing so since last August against Sacramento. Improved his on-base streak to 12 games, his second longest streak of the season. Since his streak started in July, he ranks second in the PCL with a .525 on base percentage. So a lot of highlights for Tacoma offensively yesterday. And it was another quality start for Casey Lawrence as well. He's got 11 of his 20 starts this season. The bullpen held it down from there as well. But Tacoma will look to continue that today as Nick Hull gets the start this afternoon. 0-1 record for him, a .455 ERA. He has stepped into that starter role for the Rainiers, coming off five shutout innings. His last time out, that was in Las Vegas on Sunday and 7 strikeouts to match as well. Not an easy task to do that in Las Vegas. He will go opposite the lefty Cole Irvin today, who is 8-5 with a 3.50 ERA for the Comets. It'll be a strong matchup on the mound here in our series finale. It's Sunday, so that means that we talk to John Russell pregame. As always, a lot of insight from him today about what he's seen this series of these close games in Tacoma, able to escape the early deficit in back-to-back games. We talk about the offensive profile of this team now with Wisdom and Montez hitting back-to-back. What he's seen from his defense as well. Montez out in right field has been playing a strong right field so far in his promotion here with Tacoma. We also talk about Nick Hole and what he expects to see from him stepping up in these big spots for the Rainiers. So we'll take a break, come back. John Russell joining us on the other side of it. 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
1: Welcome back into our pregame show. We're going to wrap up our three-game series here with the Comets this afternoon alongside John Russell. Already a series win and a couple of really exciting games throughout this weekend. Looking for the sweep today, but a very good team on the other side with the Comets. And Tacoma's just found ways to bounce back in the early deficit. They find a way to get back quickly. How would you describe the profile of the team right now and just kind of the fight that they're playing with?
5: Well, I think they understand. I mean, we've got a pretty good offense right now. We got some guys back. We got some guys called up, and you know it's a pretty deep lineup for us. And guys are starting to swing the bat pretty well. And you know you don't really see any panic. I mean, we've gotten down. I think both games got down early, and you know found a way to come back, and you know tacked on some big runs. And you know so it's we've pitched well enough. I mean, like you said, you know Oklahoma City's a pretty good ball club too. I mean, they got some really good hitters and got some pretty good arms, and we've just found a way to, you know, keep the pressure on and, you know, took advantage of a couple of mistakes and were able to close a couple games out. So, you know, things are, you know, we played pretty well in Vegas before the break. Could have won 4 there, but, you know, we're starting to do some things with the lineup that we have now, you know, kind of back intact. We're starting to do some things that we're capable of doing now.
1: You mentioned the power a little bit, but last night the patience with the 12 walks as well. Just from that perspective of applying the pressure in that way, what impressed you about the quality of at-bats that you saw last night?
5: Well, I think, you know, we've talked about it in the past when pitchers are, you know, struggling a little bit is, you know, kind of let them, I don't know, implode's the word, but just, you know, make the adjustment, you know, that we're going to be proactive and not reactive and just react to the situation, just try to do something big, but, you know, take what's given. And, you know, I've really seen that. And, you know, it's good some of their younger guys are really, you know, kind of following suit. But I think that's a big plus for us is that, you know, we realize, you know, if they're going to give us our walks, we're going to take them. And kind of the motto is pass the baton and, you know, give it to the next guy. And, you know, that's how you create some bigger innings, and that's what really helped us in the 6-run inning yesterday is, you know, kind of being patient, pass the baton, and then, to get that big hit, which, you know, doesn't always happen, but, you know, Parada with the bases loaded double was huge, but it was set up by guys having good at-bats.
6: You talk about it there, Parada, who produced from the ninth spot yesterday, nearly a perfect night and a multi-hit game for him. Just when you look at the lineup that is so stacked right now and getting that kind of production from him from the ninth spot, what has continued to kind of stick out about him and the consistency that he's provided with that really long on-base streak as well coming into this series?
5: That's one part of his game. He plays with a lot of energy, a lot of confidence, and I think that overflows into his hitting, and he feels very comfortable, and he's not afraid to take strike one, and he continues to put together a really good at bat. But I think he's been like that all year, and I think this is the mentality he has, and it is him hitting ninth. He's done a great job all year, and Brock was hitting eighth yesterday and had a couple of really big hits for us. So we it's nice when you can spread it around a little bit, and you got some power in the middle. We got guys that can do some things at the top, but then when the bottom half also checks in, it makes it a very tough lineup to get through, for nine innings. And there's going to be that one or two innings where we're going to be able to do some things if we're swinging the bat like we're capable of.
6: A big piece of that lineup, as you mentioned, in the middle. Now you have Wisdom and Montes hitting back-to-back, a ton of power between those two. And got to see it this series as well with a pair of home runs from them. How have you seen them kind of provide that jolt offensively from the middle of the order? And like you said, just continuing to kind of assert that in the lineup altogether.
5: Yeah, well, Patrick's done it pretty much all year. I mean, he's been a threat. And, Laz coming up from Double-A. He's learning. He's starting to figure out, how they're pitching a little bit. But, he's starting to drive the ball a little bit like he knows he can. And, I think it's just guys like that in your lineup. It's just a presence in your lineup. That a pitcher on the mound, they know they're a threat. And, even though they haven't swung the bat yet, there's a presence that they have. And we've got a few guys that like that in our lineup. So that adds a little more pressure to the opposing team and makes them, have to execute pitches more often. And again, if we're patient and take what they give us and get pitches to hit, obviously we've got some dangerous hitters.
6: Montes, his defense too, obviously the power that sticks out for him in his profile, but in right field he's made quite a few really impressive defensive plays already. Have you seen him, just the way that he's been able to kind of navigate those reads and how he's moved in right field so far?
5: He's done really well. I mean, he plays with a lot of energy, like I said, and sometimes it might get him a little bit. Like, he came in really hard on a ground ball and it kind of kicked off his glove and let a runner get to third. So there's things that he's still learning, but as a manager and as coaches, you'll take that aggressive side. It's easier to work with, to pull the reins back a little bit, as opposed to a guy that's a little bit slower or, a little tentative. And that's the one thing you really look for, especially in outfield play, is guys that are not tentative, that they want to go out and be aggressive to the ball. And Laz has that. He's cut some balls off down the line. He's made some really good catches in short right center field, and it's just the aggressiveness that he has, and you never want to take that away. Now it's just fine-tuning it. And he's a quick learner, and he loves to play, but he also loves to learn.
6: We'll finish it off with this. Nick Hull, who had five shutout innings last week in Las Vegas. Not an easy task, but he's stepped up in that starter role as of late. How do you plan to use him in that starter role going forward, or just what you've seen from him in that role kind of stepping in?
5: He's done a great job for us. He had one shaky outing, but other than that, he bounced right back on last Sunday and pitched very well. And, he's got a lot of heart, and he throws strikes, and that's a big plus for him. And, it's not just throwing it down the middle. I mean, he throws quality pitches, and he's giving us a really big boost. And he's starting to get built up more to where he can go a little deeper in every game. And unless something changes, he'll, pretty much stay in the rotation unless we get somebody else. So very happy with what he's done. And, he's been a lifesaver for us, especially, last week having to bullpen, three games. But he was able to go deep in two of those that really saved our bullpen. And so I have to give a lot of respect and a lot of accolades to him for doing what he's doing right now.
6: Tacoma looking for the sweep today here in the finale with the Comets. We'll come back with starting lineups after this break on KIXI 880.
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1: Welcome back into Cheney Stadium, everybody. We're all set for baseball here in the finale with the Comets. Let's get you some starting lineups for today. For the Comets, the shortstop, Ha-Sung Kim, will lead things off today. Kike Hernandez, the major league rehabber in left. It's Ryan Ward, the DH. Zach Earhart batting cleanup in center field with Jack Suwinski in right. Ryan Fitzgerald, the third baseman. Austin Gauthier at second. Matt Gorski at first. Chucky Robinson will do the catching today. He is batting ninth. For Tacoma, a pair of rehabbers in the top of the order. Brendan Donovan in the field today. He's at second. Rob Refsnyder, the DH. Michael Arroyo in left field with Patrick Wisdom batting cleanup at third base. Lazaro Montes in right with Connor Joe at first. Leo Rivas at short today with Victor Labrada in center. And Jackson Reitz will do the catching today. He is batting ninth. The matchup on the mound this afternoon, it is Nick Hole. On the mound for the Rainiers, going opposite the lefty and Cole Irvin. Kim to lead things off. The first pitch is fouled down the first baseline, and we are underway at 1:36 local time here in Tacoma. It's a beautiful afternoon as the summer temperatures continue. It's 70 degrees right now in Washington here on Sunday. Hole looks in. He gets a sign. Sets at the belt. And the 0-1. Caught on and missed. Takes a big swing at the cutter. Hole quickly ahead in the count. Wind's logged at 7 miles per hour currently, but by the looks of it, the flag that's in center field pretty stationary so far. It's bright blue skies above head. Beautiful conditions for baseball here in our series finale. Hole deals the 0-2. That's inside. Kim out of the way of the fastball. And a 1-2 count. Hole 0-1 record, a 4.55 ERA for the right-hander. He gets his sign, now sets at the belt. The 1-2 home. Fouled back, and it kicks off the edge of the dugout wall down the first base side. Collected by Donovan. And the count stays 1-2 for Kim. Kim yesterday hitting fifth in the order. He went 2-for-4 with a single and a double. Three-hit night for him in the opener. Back on Friday. 1-2 home. Fouled off again. Down the first base side. Pulls the cutter foul. Kim stays alive. Hernandez Ward also due up in this inning to face Hole. Another 1-2 offering on the way. The pitch misses low and in. Doesn't offer, and the count evens. Calling balls and strikes today is Travis Brewer. At first is Ben Phillips. Third base umpire today is Austin Snow. 2-2. The pitch is cued foul again. Kim just continues to battle. Really nice at bat to start out the game.
9: That's what you want out of your leadoff man. Able to get a couple different looks, let the guy on deck and everyone else in the dugout get a look at what they're going to see today. And Hall's shown him a little bit of everything already. The cutter, slider, changeup, and the fastball.
1: This will be the eighth pitch to Kim. Back-to-back changeups so far as Hall deals the 2-2. This one driven out to right field. Montes, a few steps back, he is there to make the catch. And we bring you upstairs this afternoon. Riley Payne, Andy Helwig with you here in our series finale. A great game for Tacoma last night. A big win as well. Looking for the series sweep today. And it's a fun one at the ballpark today. Everybody looking to get the luck going today. It's aces in the outfield.
9: Hey, aces in the outfield. So if you saw already, there's the cutouts in the grass in the outfield. We're going to play along as well here. So I'll let you pick any card here.
1: Can't look away too fast. All right.
9: So you got hearts, I got diamonds here, so we're going to play along.
1: First pitch to Kike Hernandez is in for a strike.
9: And so we need a diving catch here from a Rainier's outfielder.
1: Yeah, explain the premise of this as well.
9: And so with the different suits, again, everybody in the stands has got a card with one of the different four suits on it.
1: A one to Hernandez is a fly ball out to right. Going back is the first baseman, and Connor Joey loses the cap, and it gets down in fair territory. Hernandez is aboard with a single. A tough play. Montez going in. Donovan as well. Joe all trying to convene, but there's a base runner on now. Here's the defense as a whole. Reeds completes the battery. Joe's at first with Donovan in the field today. He's at second. Wisdom at third. Rivas at short left to right in the outfield. Arroyo, Labrada, and Montez. So now the Comets have a base runner aboard for Ryan Ward. Homered yesterday. First pitch. Misses for ball one with one out on the board in the first inning. Hernandez, the runner at first base. Continue on with your description.
9: So everybody's got a card here with the respective suit that's cut into the outfield grass, and there's an inning that's going to take place every... There's an event that's going to take place every inning that if it happens in your suit, you win.
1: Here's the 1-0. That one misses for ball two and a 2-0 count for Ryan Ward. We're going to have a challenge here. Reitz wants to challenge it early. It was a slider from hole. That one is a strike, and so the call is overturned. Reitz wins the challenge. Tacoma keeps both, and it's now a ball and a strike.
9: And so if a Rainier's outfielder makes a diving catch in this first inning in your respective suit, you win a Rainier's hat. And so I've got diamonds. I'm playing left center. You got,
1: I got the hearts. Yep.
9: You almost had a chance there on that
1: last one.
9: I
1: think the odds are high. Montez has made quite a few diving catches throughout this week. This one, a fly ball to left. Arroyo is there as he makes the catch. And that will send Hernandez back to first base. Now with two outs in the first, it brings up Zach Earhart, the cleanup batter.
9: You can tell the crowd's already into it. Every ball in the air, there's a little rise. Everybody looking for that diving catch. You got as good a candidates as any to make him out there. Arroyo, Labrada, Montez.
1: Now Earhart at the plate. He bats from the right side. Hernandez still the runner at first. First pitch. Misses for ball one.
9: But there will be stuff in... Could be either half inning. Some are going to be defensive. Some are going to be offensive. So it's going to be fun stuff every inning tonight.
1: The 1-0. Misses low. Two balls, no strikes. Great crowd today here at Cheney Stadium. And a shout out to our grounds crew as well. Uh-huh. Can't forget that. They've gotten this field ready throughout the weekend. Started to see it put together on Friday. But it is really impressive that they have been able to achieve this in the outfield with these designs. That's high. Three balls, no strikes. Down for Earhart.
9: And you know, we got some balanced lineups today, too. Righties, lefties, pretty even. So it's not, you know, yesterday we saw a whole bunch of lefties. So, you know, you might have had a better chance if you had the hearts yesterday. But it's going to be equal opportunity today.
1: There you go. Hole deals the 3-0. That misses for ball four to extend the inning. Hernandez moves to second. Earhart reaches on a two-out walk. And it brings up Jack Sawinski now, the right fielder. Reitz going over signs. Yeah, Sawinski represents the fifth batter of the frame. Facing Hull, who toes the rubber at 6 foot even. He is at 205 pounds, 26 years old, from right here in Washington. Native of Edmonds, as he sets and deals the first pitch. This one, a fly ball hit to right field. Montez into the alley, and he makes the catch for the final out in the inning. Three flyouts for Hull as he works around a pair of runs, one hit, no errors, and two left on. We're scoreless. We head to the home half on Pixie 880.
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1: In the bottom of the first inning, a pair of Major League rehabbers at the top of the order today. Brendan Donovan to lead things off for the Rainiers. It'll be a lefty-on-lefty matchup as Cole Irvin gets the start today. Southpaw with an 8-5 record, 3.50 ERA with the Comets. Steals the first pitch and misses for ball one. Starts him out with a sinker. First game that we're seeing Donovan in the field as well. He was the DH a couple of days ago on Friday. Had the day off yesterday. Back in the lineup here with Tacoma as the 1-0 is driven out to center field. Earhart jogging over to his right. He makes the catch for the first out of the frame. Fly out to center, and it brings up Rob Refsnyder. Let's set the defense for you today for the Comets. It's Robinson who completes the battery. Gorski is at first. Gauthier at second. Fitzgerald at the hot corner. Kim at short, left to right in the outfield. Hernandez, Earhart, and Sawinski. Refsnyder, the DH today. First pitch misses outside for ball one with a sinker. DH yesterday as well. Worked a walk in the first inning. A check swing for him here. He went around on the slurve that time from Irvin. Ball and a strike. Irvin stands at 6'4". He is 225 pounds, 32 years old. As this one is hit back up the middle, it gets through for a base hit. Rob Refsnyder has a single with one out in the first inning. First opportunity for Tacoma with a base runner on.
9: Yeah, kept those hands really inside there. That sinker running right in near his balance. Able to keep the hands tight and get that back through the zone and get a one-out single and his first base hit of the rehab assignment.
1: Now Michael Arroyo will look to drive him in. He digs in from the right side. A three-hit game for him last night. First pitch is hit in the air out to right field, curling towards the line. Long run for Sawinski, and he makes the catch on the warning track. That retires Arroyo for the second out in the frame. Now it brings up Patrick Wisdom.

0: First pitch to Wisdom misses for ball one. Is hit on the ground sharply to third, fielded by Fitzgerald. He goes the short way to second, and that will retire this side. No runs, score, one hit, no errors, and a force out will end the frame. We are through one scoreless here on KXCA 80.
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0: in the top of the second inning. We're scoreless so far in our finale. Nick Hull on the mound to face Ryan Fitzgerald, Austin Gauthier, and Matt Gorski. The three due up. 6, 7, and 8 in the batting order for Oklahoma City. No runs, a hit on each side so far. Fitzgerald digs in from the left side to face Hull. First pitch is roped foul off the net down the first base side for strike one. Tacoma in their slamming Sam uniforms today here on Sunday afternoon. Cream tops, cream bottoms with the white or red stripe rather on the edge of the sleeves. Tacoma is written across the front of the jersey in a block lettering. Red caps with the cream on the front of it. Slamming Sam on the front of the cap as well. 0-1 the count for Fitzgerald. A broken bat. He gets a replacement. Now he's all set to go. As the 0-1 is driven out to right field. It's a fair ball as it gets down and bounces off the base of the wall. Fitzgerald heading for second base. He's in there standing with a double in the second inning.
1: Yeah, sinker on the outer half or in the inner half, and Fitzgerald just able to turn on it. Hull's been really good against left-handers this year. Has not given up too many hits against them, but that sinker just left a little bit up, and Fitzgerald able to get that bat head around and turn it into a double.
0: Brings up Austin Gauthier. He's the second baseman. First pitch misses low. Scoreless game in the top of the second inning. Hull looks to second, deals the 1-0. That's in for a strike. Evens the count. Hull is making what is his 13th appearance, fourth start with the Rainiers. Entering today, just shy of 30 innings pitched. He deals the 1-1. This is for ball two. 15 earned runs, 29 hits, 10 walks to 28 strikeouts for him. He's held opponents to a 264 average. But coming off of a really impressive start, we talked about a pregame, as he sets. Deals the 2-1. A fly ball hit to right. It's curling foul out towards the berm. Two balls, two strikes now for Gauthier. He had 5 shutout innings in Las Vegas in that series finale. Pitched twice in the series with the Aviators, but 5 innings, 7 strikeouts for him. And some great company for him as well. In terms of the last time that a pitcher had a shutout outing in Vegas, as he gets Gauthier to swing and miss at the slider for strike 3. That's his first strikeout of the game, and there's one away in the second.
1: Yeah, it goes to the slider here. Started it around the outer corner. A tight slider for him there, but good location on a 2-strike pitch and gets Gauthier to go after it.
0: Now brings up Matt Gorski. Fitzgerald still at second base. First baseman from the right side. Hull deals. This one hits softly to the third baseman. Wisdom throws across the diamond to get the out. I have 3 on the ground out. Gets Gorski, but it does move Fitzgerald up to third base. 2 outs. That brings up Chucky Robinson. Robinson also bats from the right side. Those 5 shutout innings for him puts him in the company of Brian Wu as well for some of the all-time performances in Las Vegas. It's a tough place to pitch, and he did really well.
1: Yeah, first Rainier starter to not allow a run in a start in Vegas since Brian Wu in April 2024.
0: First pitch to Chucky Robinson misses for ball one.
1: With that being said, a little bit of an asterisk on it. It's a rehab start, so Wu only threw 3 innings, but nonetheless.
0: Still counts.
1: Still counts.
0: Hull sets at the belt. The 1-0. Fly ball that's hit out to the first base side. Joe into foul ground. He runs out of room. It's foul. on the other side of the net. Ball and a strike now for Robinson. Fifth time in Holt's career that he threw at least five shutout innings. And his first since April 2024. He was in high A at the time with the Cubs system in Wisconsin. Ball and a strike. Here's the pitch. Fouled off into the stands down the first base side. And a 1-2 count with two outs. Fitzgerald is the runner at third. In the top of the second, a scoreless game. Reitz calls time. Robinson steps out. The 1-2 home. Rolled foul down the third base side. Leadoff double. For Fitzgerald was his 21st. Moves up on the ground out. Hole readies. 1-2. Misses high.
1: Now his last start in Vegas, too, with 77 pitches. So you figure he's just about as built up as you need him to be. Get you 80-plus pitches if needed today. Again, like you mentioned, five innings in that start.
0: 2-2. Foul back off the gear of Reitz, and Robinson stays alive.
1: Yeah, but here's the thing, though. Again, you're working to some of these longer at-bats. Holds now at 32 pitches. You had that eight-pitch battle against Kim in the first, battling here against Robinson, looking for that put-away pitch here with two strikes. Try and end this at-bat and, again, have that ability to get you through five, you know, maybe more today.
0: Another 2-2. Here's the pitch. This one bounced foul. Robinson reaches down to stay alive as he hits the slider down the third baseline. Count stays even. Now this will be the eighth pitch of the at-bat. Hole looks in. Another 2-2. Fly ball hit to right center. On the run is Labrada into the alley. He is there to make the play and retire this side. Nice speed from Victor Labrada. And he takes away the hit for Robinson in the second. No runs, one hit, no errors, one left at third. We are scoreless. It's time to go to the bottom of the second on Kixie at 80.
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0: In the bottom of the second inning. We are scoreless with the Comets. Cole Irvin will face Lazaro Montes, Connor Joe, and Leo Rivas. Here in the frame, a scoreless game so far in our finale. Montes bats from the left side to face the lefty and Irvin. First pitch. Oh, check swing is got a piece of it. And that is strike one. Trying to stay out of the way of the sinker. Irvin readies. The 0-1. We'll check swing again. Similar situation. Back to the sinker. And an 0-2 count.
1: They're trying to run that right under his fists there. That sinker starting around the inside corner and then letting it run in near the belt, trying to run it right under those hands.
0: Irvin sets. 0-2. Off the plate. Ball and two strikes. Our aces in the outfield continues here in the bottom of the second inning with Tacoma hitting in this frame. First Rainier's player to get a base hit into your suit. And you win a Rainier's phone wallet. Here's the 1-2. That's off the plate. Two balls, two strikes.
1: You got a good candidate here, right? You're playing Hearts, right field.
0: We got a couple of doubles for Montes to right field yesterday. Two-two. Off the plate. The count is full.
1: Yeah, he's working Laz away here. So maybe we'll see Laz go the other way. You know, maybe towards that diamond in left center field. Hit the ball where it's pitched.
0: Maybe that's it. Here's the payoff. A high fly ball. This one hit out towards left field. Fitzgerald shading his eyes from the sun, and he is able to get there and slide and make the catch and foul ground just in front of the coach's box.
1: Yeah, they took the scenic route. That ball got up into the air and up into some of that wind, and Fitzgerald maybe didn't see it right off the bat, but able to come back into foul ground, like you said, near the coach's box, and somehow able to stay with that against the sun. A tough play.
0: A lot of sunshine here this afternoon. Connor Joe is the batter now as the first pitch is in for a strike. A 1. Foul back into the seats, 0-2. Scoreless game right now in the bottom of the second inning. Irvin coming off of a quality start when he faced El Paso. Six innings, just one earned run, seven hits, four strikeouts for him to just one walk. He had 87 pitches, 58 for strikes. 0-2. This is low. Ball and two strikes. That was his seventh quality start of the season. Retired 14 of his first 17. 1-2. Fouled back again. And Joe stays alive. And didn't allow a runner to advance past first base in that span. So far, Tacoma only one hit. It was a single for Ref Snyder in the first inning. Rainier's looking to strike first today as the 1-2 is hit in the air out to left center field. Earhart coming in. So is Hernandez. The left fielder is there and he makes the catch. There's two outs. It brings up Leo Rivas. Well, it was caught in your diamond.
1: It was caught in my diamond. I got a good chance here with Leo. Leo, remember how good he was against left-handers last year?
0: Yeah.
1: Feeling good about my chance to win a phone wallet.
0: First pitch to Rivas, who shows bunt. It misses high.
1: Not if he's bunting, though. That's going to really...
0: that's a good point. Take that into consideration. That's a good prize, though. Very convenient. Here's the 1-0. Misses high, 2-0.
1: Phone walls make me nervous.
0: Really?
1: I'm going to lose it.
0: Yeah, I guess that's a good point. And then you lose your phone, too, and you're really out of luck.
1: Oh, yeah, if you lose the phone, then
0: you got nothing left. Here's the 2-0. That's off the plate. 3 balls, no strikes. But it's nice to have it in one spot. The count. Reba sways the bat over the plate. Irvin deals. That one misses for ball four, so the inning will continue as Tacoma gets their first walk off of the starter. Victor Labrada will be the batter now. Lefty-on-lefty matchup as Labrada heads to the plate.
1: Again, as good as Leo was against lefties last year, he's even better at drawing walks. You know, one of the best walk rates in the league last season, I mean, incredibly high. One of the better understandings of the strike zone.
0: Throw over to first base, trying to get him there, but he's back in safely. 4-pitch walk to allow him to reach. That's inside to Labrada as he jumps out of the way. 1-0 count. Irvin deals the 1-0. That one spoiled foul at the plate. Ball and a strike. Scoreless game, bottom of the second. Tacoma with the base runner on. Irvin kicks and deals the 1-1. This one bounced foul down the first base side, 1-2. Ball and two strikes. Irvin deals. That's low. 2-2. Change up that time. First time we're seeing Labrada this series against the Comets, but in the 6 games in Oklahoma City when he faced them, he hit .435. 2-2 home. Misses for ball 3, and the count is full.
1: Yeah, it's an interesting spot now, the kind of juggling act. You know, Stuart Fairchild is seemed to be the everyday center fielder now, so Labrada had seen a little action in Lafton and back in center today.
0: The payoff. Hit on the ground and into right field for a base hit. Rounding second is Rivas. He's up to 30, slides in feet first and safe. It's a single for Victor Labrada. And there are runners on the corners for the Rainiers to extend the inning for Jackson Reitz.
1: You're a winner.
0: Success, I'm a winner. We'll take it.
1: Rainiers phone wallet for you.
0: How convenient. I can't wait. Just in time for my trip to SeaTac. Yeah. Keep the ID.
1: Keep the ID,
0: handy.
1: The debit card ready. Everything's right there.
0: We'll be moving through TSA so fast for our trip to Reno tomorrow. Here's Jackson Reitz. First pitch is in for a strike.
1: That's something good for someone who strives to be the efficient traveler. I myself love to be efficient through TSA. I like to pride myself on that.
0: You got
1: to
0: move fast. Don't hold up the line.
1: I'm getting my iPad laptop out of the bag quickly into the container.
0: Here's the 0-1. This one hit sharply foul down the third base side. 0-2. This will be great. I'm excited. That's why I wanted it. With this Reno trip in mind. Reitz at the plate now as he steps out. 0-2 the count with two outs. Tacoma with a chance to bring in the first run on either side. Rivas is 90 feet away. Irvin deals the 0-2. Swing and a miss. 4-3. He gets his first strikeout to end the second inning. No run score for Tacoma. They threaten with runners on the corners. 1 hit, no errors, 2 left on. We are scoreless through 2 innings on Kixie 880.
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0: In the top of the third inning, we're scoreless here with the Comets. Nick Hull continues his starts, and he is going to face the leadoff batter, the top of the order, and Hyesung Kim, Kike Hernandez, and Ryan Ward, the three due up. Kim with a fly out to right field in the first inning. Identical box score so far on both sides, no runs and 2 hits. No errors. Hull worked around a leadoff double in the second inning. Got a strikeout, ground out, and a flyout. Now gets Kim to swing at the first pitch changeup for strike one. A one. Swing and a miss. Goes to the fastball. Slider, cutter, sinker, four-seam, changeup, and curveball for Hull. Oh, two home. This is low.

0: Research shows, on average, car accident victims with a lawyer get over 3 times more money than those without one. Better off with Blue Hop.
1: Opportunities for some DH days for some other guys.
2: First pitch to Hernandez is in for strike one.
1: And you think about, we talk about how great Cole Young has been this year, too, and the season he's having. He's been playing every day, you know, and as young as he is, and part of the everyday grind of a baseball season, so you help take a little bit of the load off of him, perhaps, give him some DH days.
2: A one, swing and a miss at the slider, 0-2. Cole deals. That's high and away. Handful of major league rehabbers on both sides this series. Ball and two strikes. Cole deals. That's outside. 2-2. He singled in the first inning. Advanced his second left-stranded there. 2-2. This one hits softly just to the left of the mound. Hole collects it, throws to first base, but it is low and out of the reach of Connor Joe. Hernandez moves up to second base. So an error charged to Hole allows Hernandez to reach second.
1: Yeah, it looked like that may have even gotten a piece of Hernandez, possibly, as he was making his way down the line. And it results in a two-base error, and now a runner in scoring position here for Ryan Ward.
2: Ryan Ward, a fly out to left field in the first inning. Hits it on the ground to the second base side. Donovan collects and throws to first for the out. Moves Hernandez up to third base with two outs. Brings up Zach Earhart.
3: Center fielder number four, Zach Earhart.
2: Earhart with a walk in the first inning. Scoreless game in the top of the third. First pitch. Misses for, or rather, that is in for a strike. It's a slider there from Hole. Clips the edge of the strike zone. Earhart last night, 3 singles. A one. Up down the first baseline, Joe drifting into foul ground and runs out of room. It's into the stands. Hernandez still the runner at third base. Earhart calls time. Oh, 2 home. That's high. Forty-six pitches down for Hole. He deals the 1-2. This one looped out towards right center field. Labrada charging in. He is the one to make the catch. And that retires this side in the third inning. No runs, no hits, 1 error, and 1 left stranded at third base. We are off to the home half scoreless on Kixie 880.
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3: In the bottom of the third inning, Tacoma looks to get the scoring going. We're scoreless right now in our finale. It's the top of the order due up. Brendan Donovan, Rob Refsnyder, and Michael Arroyo to face Cole Irvin for the second time today. First pitch to Donovan, misses low with a slider. He flew out to center field in the first inning. Tacoma got a pair of base runners on in the second with two outs. As the 1-0 is in for a strike to even the count. One. Bouncing ball to the right side, fielded by Gorski. Underhand toss to Irvin, who taps the bag for the out. 3-1 on the ground out to retire Donovan to start out the third. Rob Refsnyder at the plate now. He singled in the first inning. First pitch is in for a strike.
4: Yeah, so far for Irvin. One thing you're noticing, the velocity is down about 3 miles an hour for him. That sinker generally averaging 91. He's been sitting 88.
3: Oh, and misses for a ball, and the count evens. And
4: same goes for that cutter, too. 82 miles an hour. That's usually closer to 85, 86. Irvin was activated off the development list today.
3: The 1-1. Misses for ball, too. He faced Tacoma back when the Rainiers were in Oklahoma City in April. Quality start for him there. 2 earned runs, 5 hits over 6 innings. 3 walks, 1 strikeout, but Tacoma did end up getting the win in that game. So you saddle with the loss. That's low. 3 balls and a strike for Rob Refsnyder. Check swing. Did he go? Yes, says the third base umpire. The count is full.
4: Yeah, Refsnyder learning about the check swing challenge. Dude, can I challenge that? It's like that's what he said to the umpire there. Would have been a little late to get that acknowledged, but you can hear.
3: Here's the payoff. Swing and a miss, strike 3. And that's the second strikeout for Irvin today. 2 outs in the third. Goes to the changeup to get Refsnyder, and now brings up Michael Arroyo. Been around a couple months now, this check swing challenge. Swing and a miss for Arroyo at the changeup.
4: I think we're going to see some tweaks to it. I think we should see some tweaks to it.
3: What
4: maybe
3: are
4: that's
3: your
4: better.
3: Thoughts? Okay.
4: I just think the 45 degrees is just way too much.
3: Here's the 0-1. This one roped into left field. Arroyo has a single with two outs in the third inning. Extends the frame, and he gets his first hit of the afternoon. And there's one aboard now for Patrick Wisdom.
4: How about the kid's start against left-handed pitching? 8-for-10 to start against lefties in his brief AAA career. A really, really impressive start for him on that side of the ball.
3: And he's now reached an 8 of the 9 games in his AAA career. First pitch to Wisdom is lined down the left field side, but just foul into the corner. That one hit 110 miles per hour off the bat.
4: Man. Just everything that he makes contact with is just hit on the screws.
3: 25 home runs for him. He's already homered this series. The 0-1. Swing and a miss at the slurve. 0-2 count. Tacoma trying to break up this pitcher's duel early on as Wisdom calls time. Arroyo, the runner at first, tags up. 0-2. Low. That time the changeup. Wide stance from the right side. Irvin kicks and deals the 1-2. Swing and a miss. He gets him to strike out on the cutter for the final out in the inning. No run score for Tacoma. One hit, no errors, and one man left. We are scoreless through three innings in the finale here on KIXI 880.
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4: Three innings behind us here at Cheney Stadium. We have got a scoreless ball game here in the series finale between the Oklahoma City Comets and the Tacoma Rainiers. Alongside Riley Pay, I'm Andy Hellick. Thanks for joining us here on a beautiful Sunday afternoon here at the ballpark. Jack Swinski to lead things off. First pitch swinging, high fly ball down to the right field corner. This one twisting, and that will go foul onto the berm in right field beyond the Comets bullpen. Swinski, Fitzgerald, and Gauthier due up for OKC. Two hits for the Comets in the first three innings against Nick Hull, who is back out for the fourth inning. Next pitch he throws will be the 50th of the start. Lázaro Montes taking a moment to recollect himself after trying to track that ball down in the right field corner. Kicking the 0-1. That's in near the bell. Ball and a strike. Laz may have snapped his sunglasses. Trying to fix the shades out there in right field on the fly. Ball and a strike on Sawinski, who's 0-for-1 today with a fly out. Here's the pitch. Swing and a miss. Good changeup from Hull down in the zone. Now a ball and two strikes. Fourth inning of aces in the outfield here. You win yourself a lucky Eagle Casino and Hotel hand fan for the first Rainiers outfielder to field a ball in your suit. As this one's hit back up the middle and into right center field, a base hit as Victor Labrada scoops that up in the clubs section. And Sawinski is aboard with a leadoff single in the fourth inning. So everyone holding clubs is taking home a Lucky Eagle Casino and Hotel hand fan.
3: I wish it was me.
4: Take that on the road with you?
3: I know, another one.
4: That'd be tough, you know. That's a lot of multitasking during a game, though. Hand fan trying to score the game in the book, call the game at the same time.
3: When there's a will, there's a way. It's warm in Reno this week.
4: Here's Ryan Fitzgerald swinging a miss at the first pitch. Slider, nothing and one. Fitzgerald, who reached on a double, his 21st of the season. Good for the sixth most in the PCL. Runner at first is Sawinski. Hall pays him a visit, but he's back in there on a dive. Sawinski, four steals and four attempts this year. Both sides have had their chances with runners in scoring position. Each side has had a runner to third base today, but nobody yet crossing home plate. 0-1. That's in there with a cutter for a strike. Now nothing in two on Fitzgerald. Fitzgerald, league leader in hits. As the pitch home bounced in. Good block by Reitz behind the plate. Keeps that one in front. Keeps Sawinski over at first. Ball and two strikes with no outs in the fourth inning as Rainier's looking to go for a sweep of Oklahoma City with a win today. Sweeps uncommon already in the six-game series. Each team will have just 2 3-game series. As the 1-2 pitch is lofted into shallow left field. That dunks in for a hit. Arroyo scoops it up, and the first two are aboard here in the fourth. Each team will generally have 3-game series to open the year. Friday, Saturday, Sunday, and then this is the other one out of the All-Star break. Other than that, everything else is 6-game set, so these are really your best chances to get a sweep all season long unless you really go on a heater. But despite that, Rainiers have not had a sweep of any kind against Oklahoma City since 2014. June 21 to 24 of that year. As the first pitch to Austin Gauthier is off the plate for ball one. Two on and none out. Top four in a scoreless ballgame. The Rainiers looking to break out the brooms today here on Sunday. Hole set from the belt. The stretch in the 1-0. Bunt shown. Pitch is down. Two balls, no strikes. On that same note, Comets have just had not a whole lot of success in this ballpark over the last couple of years. They haven't won a series at Cheney Stadium since 2018. The 2-0 pitch. Slider cuts the plate in half, now 2-1. A couple of lefties getting on to lead off the inning. Sawinski and Fitzgerald at second and first base, respectively. A 2-1 to Gauthier. Off the plate with a sinker. Now three balls and a strike, and Hall in danger of working himself into a jam here in the fourth. Gauthier struck out swinging back in the second inning. That's Hall's lone strikeout today. Got him on a slider. 3-1. Fouled away to the right side, out of play, and the count is full. With that being said, too, Comets just don't play a whole lot of series here. One of the longer road trips in this league, so one, maybe two max per season. Full count on Gauthier with no outs. Here's the pitch. A swing and a pop-up left field. Arroyo trotting in. He has a read on it, looking up into the bright blue sky, makes the catch at his belt with an outstretched arm, and there's one away in the fourth inning. Runners stay at first and second base. Here comes Matt Gorski. 15, Matt. think about last year's schedule. Comets making a couple trips to Cheney Stadium in the last month of the season. But they did not win either of those.
3: And this is it today. Just the three games.
4: Yeah, this is the only trip they make to this ballpark this year. This is the final meeting between these two clubs for 2026. As Jackson Reitz finishes a quick conversation on the mound with Hall before Gorski digs in. It is that stage of the season, folks. The last starting to show up, last meeting between the Rainiers and Comets this season. Right on right, first pitch from Hull, and that misses inside for ball one. After this, four homestands remaining in 2026.
3: It's crazy.
4: It is flying by. Right-hander from the belt, the 1-0 pitch, fouled back by Gorski, now 1-1. Saw on Twitter earlier today, too, either yesterday or today, the last 9 p.m. sunset of the summer.
3: Is today?
4: I think, yeah, either yesterday or today.
3: Oh, that's heartbreaking.
4: I'll settle for 8:59. No, 58, wherever it falls today. Pitch home, slider down. Two balls and a strike on Gorski with runners at first and second base and one gone in the fourth inning. Still looking for our first run. It's been three really fun ball games. Mm-hmm. Rainiers with a couple of comeback victories. Rather decisive win yesterday. 2-1 pitch. That hits the inside corner. 2-2 on Gorski. And we've got a pitcher's duel brewing here already. Scoreless game in the top of the fourth inning. Hull looking for a double play to get out of this one. 2-2. Swing and a miss. Strike three. He'll take the strikeout, too. Second out of the inning and the second strikeout of the game by Nick Hull. Two gone in the fourth. That brings up Chucky Robinson. Sawinski at second, Fitzgerald at first. Reached on back-to-back leadoff singles. Hull's retired the last two, though. Trying to strand a pair of runners. First pitch to Robinson. There's a strike. As he goes to the changeup, nothing in one. Robinson, a third-generation catcher. His father, Charles Robinson Jr., was a catcher in the minor leagues with the Royals and Cubs. The 0-1. Swing and a slicer foul right side. Nothing in two on Robinson. His grandfather, Charles Robinson Sr., also a minor league catcher in the White Sox system. So to differentiate when all three are together, Big Chuck, Little Chuck, this one's Baby Chuck.
3: That's awesome.
4: 0-2. Swing and a ground ball hit right to the shortstop. Rivas flips the short way to second base. Donovan's got it, and the side is retired in the fourth inning. Nice job by Nick Hull to get out of the jam after giving up a pair of singles. He puts up a zero in the fourth. No runs, two hits, a pair left. Halfway through the fourth, we are scoreless on Kixie 880.
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4: Home half of the fourth inning for Cheney Stadium. We have got a scoreless ball game on our hands. Laz Montez, Connor Joe, and Leo Rivas do up in the frame for Tacoma. Still working against the lefty Cole Irvin. Irvin's got three strikeouts, has allowed three hits through the first three innings. As the first pitch to Laz, cut on and missed with a cutter. Strike one. Laz popped out and foul ground to third base his first time up. Lefty Irvin set, and the pitch. That's painted on the inside corner with a sinker. Now nothing and two. Talk about all the offensive accolades for Laz. A couple outfield assists for him yesterday. First time in his career that he's done that. First Rainiers outfielder this season to record multiple outfield assists in a game. No balls, two strikes. Here's the pitch. Low with the cutter. Now one and two. Irvin, originally a fifth-round pick by Philadelphia back in 2016. His 1-2 pitch is off the plate. 2-2 on Laz. Was originally drafted out of high school in the 29th round in 2012 by Toronto, but did not sign. Went on to Oregon. First-team All-Pac-12 pick as a senior in 2016 as Laz ropes one. Right field, charging in Sawinski. It's past him and bouncing off the wall. Laz on his way to second base. He slides in safely. A leadoff double in the fourth inning. Double number four for Laz Montez. And the Rainiers have their first extra base hit of the ballgame.
3: Had two doubles yesterday, and he gets another one here in his second trip to the plate. Great piece of hitting again. The sinker hide inside, and he drives it out to right.
4: Rainiers had five doubles yesterday. Tied for the most in AAA coming into today's game on the season. 192 on the year. Here's Connor Joe, 0 for 1 today. First pitch swinging, ground ball left side right at the shortstop, Kim. Slings on to first base, but it pulls Gorski off the bag. That was a routine ground ball to Hassan Kim. And he just yanked Gorski right off the bag. Couldn't hold it, and so Joe is aboard. E6 on Kim. And the Rainiers have the first two on in the fourth inning now for Leo Rivas. He walked his first time up and shows bunt, pulls back on a fastball high, 1-0. That velocity for Irvin, still pretty low. That sinker coming in at 86. Been sitting 88 today, but again, his season average around 91. The 1-0, bunt shown, popped up behind the plate. Now a ball and a strike on Leo. Rainier's looking to go small ball here with two on and none out in the bottom of the fourth in a scoreless ball game. Tacoma won the opener 5-4 on Friday, won 9-5 yesterday. First baseman pinching in as Rivas takes high on a sinker. He did square, but pulls back. Two balls and a strike. Gorski, the first baseman, charging in. Fitzgerald looking like he's holding the bag at third. 2-1, bunt shown. Popped up, right back to the mound. Irvin's got it, and the runners will stay where they are. Rivas can't get the bunt down. There's one away in the fourth inning. And here comes Victor Labrada. Irvin racing off the mound to the third base side and able to track that one down. The Here comes Victor Labrada. Left on left here. Labrada singled his first time up, and the first pitch slurve. Big bender hits the outer half for a strike. It's 0-1. This is one of the better scoring opportunities that the Rainiers have had today. The 0-1. Upstairs, ball and a strike on Labrada. Montez at second, Joe at first with one out in the bottom of the fourth inning. Rainiers looking to break the scoreless deadlock. Irvin set at the belts, and the 1-1. Swing and a line drive, caught by the second baseman, Gauthier. Goes back to second base, Laz is doubled up, and the side is retired. Rainier's got the first two on in the fourth inning, but do not get a run across as Labrada hits into a double play. A line out to the second baseman, and then 4-6 to double up Montez to retire the side. No runs, a hit, an error, and a man left. We go to the fifth. We are scoreless on Kixie 880.
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4: Four scoreless innings in the books at Cheney Stadium. Nick Hall back out to the bump for the fifth. He'll have the top of the Comets order due up. Cam Hernandez and Ward. As Hall set from the belts. And the first pitch to Kim in the fifth inning. Hair low with a slider for ball one. Now Hull putting together, again, another strong start after throwing five shutout innings in Las Vegas last Sunday. From the belt, the 1-0 pitch. That's low. Two balls, no strikes. The Rainiers, again, who had been short arms. Traditionally, they've gone with 16 pitchers most of the season, but for the last month or so, if not more, they've been going with 15. 2-0, that's up and away. Three balls, no strikes. And they've had some holes in the rotation. Again, Randy Dobnak off to Kansas City is in the big leagues with the Royals. And Gabe Moser, it's his last two turns in the rotation skipped before the All-Star break. As Hall fires the 3-0 in, and that's in there for a strike, 3-1. And so Hall has really been the hero for the Rainiers rotation here in plugging one of the gaps. As John Russell told Riley pregame, it's been incredibly helpful as the 3-1 is just outside for ball four. A leadoff walk here in the fifth inning. Have not seen the rotation yet for the Rainiers series coming up in Reno. And so we do not know yet if Moser will be in the rotation or the Rainiers will have a bullpen game in that series. Here's Kike Hernandez. First pitch. Slider on the outside corner for a strike. Hernandez has reached twice today with a base hit and an error. And a Ground ball back to the mound. Right-hander from the first base side of the rubber throws over to first, and Kim is back in there on a dive. Kim has got 5 steals and 6 tries this season. He's got an average lead over there at first. All set for the belt, and the 0-1 pitch. A swing and a soft tapper to the right side. Donovan's got it. Shuffles to Rivas for one. The relay on to first is not in time. A bang-bang play at first base, and Hernandez beats it out to break up the double play. And there's one away in the fifth inning. Rather slow developing play. That ball not hit hard. And so Hernandez is at first base now with one out. Here's Ryan Ward. Ward is 0 for 2 today as Hull's first pitch to him. This is inside, ball one. Again, today is the organizational debut for Donovan at second base. Did not see any time up there in the big leagues this season with Seattle. The 1-0. That's off the plate. 2 balls, no strikes on Ward. So playing his first game at second base today since last year with the Cardinals. A 2-0. Outside again. 3 balls, no strikes on Ryan Ward with 1 gone in the fifth inning. Still no score. Kike Hernandez at first base. Not much of a lead over there. All set in the 3-0. That's outside, ball four. So second walk of the inning issued by Nick Hull. That pushes Hernandez up to second base. Ward is on. Third walk of the game issued by the Rainiers right-hander, and so Jackson Reitz is going to go out and have a chat here before Zach Earhart digs in. Again, Rainiers looking for the sweep today in this series. Be their first against Oklahoma City since the 2014 campaign. In the Rainiers' only other 3-game series, that was in Reno to begin the year. They took the first and third games with a loss sandwiched in the middle. Here's Earhart, 0-for-1 with a walk. First pitch and a high fly ball lifted left side of the diamond. Rivas fighting the sun. Edge of the infield grass reaches out and makes the catch. An extended arm of Leo Rivas about belt high hauls it in for the second out of the inning. And that brings up Jack Sawinski. And that's going to bring out John Russell, and looks like that's the end of the line today for Nick Hull. Strong start for him. Finishes an out shy of the fifth inning. Did not allow a run. And the Rainiers will go to the bullpen with runners at first and second base and 2 gone in the fifth inning. Looks like Josh Simpson's coming in, try and finish off the frame. We'll tell you about him when we return here in a scoreless ball game of the fifth on Kixie 880.
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4: Comets still batting in the top of the fifth inning. Josh Simpson, the lefty, taking over here to face Jack Sawinski. And his first pitch home is in there with a strike. With a sweeper, nothing and one. Runners at first and second base with two gone. Hernandez at second, Ward at first base. Here in a scoreless ballgame. Those runners, the responsibility of Nick Hull, cannot close the book on him yet. And southpaw Simpson deals home. The 0-1 pitch popped up behind the plate. Reitz giving chase on the warning track, and he will run out of room. That ball a couple rows deep, and now strike two on Sawinski. Simpson making his second appearance of the series through a scoreless inning on Friday. The lefty has been phenomenal with Tacoma this season, a 2.89 ERA across 25 appearances. Trying to wrap up this fifth inning and keep this a scoreless game. Shoulder high set, and the 0-2. Swing and a miss, strike three. Josh Simpson comes in, takes three pitches to strike out Sawinski and finish off the fifth inning. He's able to strand a pair of base runners and keep this a scoreless ball game. We're halfway home. Bottom five coming up after this on KIXI 880.
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4: Home half of the fifth inning from Cheney Stadium. It is a scoreless ball game between the Tacoma Rainiers and Oklahoma City Comets. Rainiers have 9-1-2 due up in the fifth inning as Jackson Reitz will lead things off against lefty Cole Irvin. Irvin, who has been able to work around some trouble, as the first pitch to Jackson Reitz is in there for a strike, 0-1. Rainiers got the first two on in the fourth inning with a double and an error, but unable to score. Irvin set for the belt, the 0-1 pitch. Breaking ball misses down, 1-1 on Jackson Reitz, who struck out on a changeup back in the second inning. Irvin with 8 wins this season, tied for the most in the league. As Reitz shoots one into right field on a line, and a diving catch by Sawinski takes away a leadoff single. Heck of a play by the Comets right fielder as Sawinski goes into the slide, and here comes Brendan Donovan. Donovan today, 0 for 2. Fly out to left and a ground out to first. Irvin from the belt, first pitch. And Donovan takes off the plate for ball one. Donovan, who joined Tacoma first game on Friday, went 0 for 4. The pitch, that's high. 2-0 on Donovan. Broken back, soft grounder back up the middle, right by Irvin, fielded by the shortstop, Kim. Throws out Donovan for the second out of the inning. Nearly took Irvin's hat off. Looked like he got a piece of him, too. Maybe deflected it a tad. It will be a 1-6-3 putout on Donovan. That brings up Rob Refsnyder. Left on right with Refsnyder here, and the first pitch slurve misses off the plate for ball one. Two up, two down in the fifth inning, still scoreless here in the series finale. 1-0, that's high. Two balls, no strikes. The Rainiers, who have been averaging 7 runs a game over the first 2 games of this series. It's been a different story today. 2-0. On the outer half with a changeup. Now 2 balls and a strike. After this one, Rainiers head on the road tomorrow. Make their way to Greater Nevada Field for a 6-game series with Reno. 2-1. Hit on the ground to the right side. Scooped up by the first baseman, Gorski. Flips to Irvin, covering the bag. And the side goes down in order in the fifth inning. First clean frame of the ball game for Cole Irvin. And we're off to the sixth. We are scoreless on Kixie 880.
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4: Five innings behind us here at Cheney Stadium. We got some defensive changes for you here as Brendan Donovan plays 5 innings today at second base, and he has been replaced by Brock Rodden. Again, Mariners taking their time with Brendan Donovan, and so he plays 5 innings today at second base. Now swapped out by Brock Rodden as Josh Simpson deals home. First pitch bunts, grounded to the right side. Rodden charging in. Glove flip to first base, not in time. And Fitzgerald is aboard with a bunt single to lead off the sixth inning. He is now 3-for-3. Leadoff man aboard now for Austin Gauthier. So leadoff man aboard for Oklahoma City for the third time today. Simpson deals. Pitch hit to the left side, but foul. No balls and a strike. So Rodenu will replace Donovan as well in the top spot of the card. The pitch. Up and away, ball and a strike. A lot of room on the right side of the diamond right now for Gauthier, is 0 for 2 as Rodden plays up the middle. Joe holding the runner. Simpson will pay him a visit. Fitzgerald back in standing. Simpson, who came to finish off the fifth inning. Give you the final line here for Nick Hull in just a moment. As the 1-1 pitch. This one hit into center field. That is down for a hit. Fitzgerald around second base. He's thinking three. And he will get in there standing. And the Comets have him at the corners with no outs in the sixth. As good of a chance as anybody has had today to score the game's first run. And that'll bring up Matt Gorski. And that is also going to bring out John Russell. And so Simpson faces three batters, finishing off the fifth and the first two of the sixth. And so the Rainiers are going to make the change. Runners at first and third with no outs in the top of the sixth inning as Troy Taylor comes on in relief. Give you the details on him when we return. No score here in the top of the sixth inning on Kixie 880.
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4: Matt Gorski, the batter, to face Troy Taylor with runners at the corners and no outs in the sixth inning in a scoreless ball game. Big pivotal moment in this one as Taylor tries to keep this scoreless. First pitch to Gorski, and he swings and misses at the slider for strike one. Catch you up on some of the final lines here. Nick Hull goes 4 2/3 shutout innings. Allows 4 hits, 3 walks, and struck out 2. Can't close the book on Simpson just yet. He's responsible for the base runners. As Taylor deals. Swing and a miss at the sweeper. Nothing in 2. Strikeout would go a long way here. With the 9 batter, Chucky Robinson, waiting on deck. Taylor working from the first base side of the rubber. He comes set at the letters. And the right-hander's 0-2. Swinging a line drive base hit into center field. And Oklahoma City is on the board. Matt Gorski with an RBI single. And it is 1-0 Comets here in the sixth inning. And that run will be charged to Simpson. And now the Rainiers will find themselves having to rally for a third consecutive game. Try and pull off a sweep here against the Comets. Gorski with his fourth RBI of the season. And the pitch in the dirt. 1-0 on Robinson. Robinson today 0-for-2 with a fly out and a fielder's choice. As Taylor deals. Fastball at 97 is in there on the outside corner. 1-1 on Robinson. So Oklahoma City on the board here in the sixth inning. As Fitzgerald comes around to score on the Gorski RBI single. 1-1. Swing and a foul tip into the glove. 1-2 on Robinson. Taylor, third arm today for Tacoma. Hall getting it started. Simpson finishing the fifth. And now Taylor's 1-2 is high and away with the heater. Two balls, two strikes. Troy making his 35th appearance of the season. 0-1 record, 4.96 ERA. 35th appearance, tied for the third most in the PCL as the pitch is chopped to the left side. Wisdom charging in, has it, goes to second for one. The return on to first. What a double play! Around the horn, 5-4-3. Patrick Wisdom getting it started. And a big double play for the Rainiers here in the sixth inning. Wisdom rotting to Joe. Wisdom thrown across his body to get that double play started. Gauthier up to third on the play. And now back to the top of the order. And Hassan Kim, first pitch swinging on a slider for strike one. Runner at third, two outs in the sixth, 1-0 Comets. Kim 0-for-2 today with a walk as the pitch is upstairs for ball one. Rainiers have erased deficits, multiple run deficits in each of the first two games of this series, so undoubtedly they have the horses to pull it off today as Taylor misses down and in with a slider, two balls and a strike. In the bottom of the sixth inning, it'll be Arroyo, Wisdom, and Montez due up. It's a good place to get a rally started. Pitch, fouled back. And the count even, two balls and two strikes on Kim with two gone in the top of the sixth inning. Runner at third is Austin Gauthier. Taylor set in the 2-2. In the dirt and a great pick by Reitz. Saved a run there. And that fills the count up on Kim, 3-2. Right-hander set from the letters. And the payoff pitch. Check swing. Did he go? No. And the pitch is outside for ball four. It's a two-out walk. And that'll extend the inning. And bring up Kike Hernandez. It looked like Kim was able to hold up. The Rainiers did not challenge. Both teams still have two challenges remaining. Runners at the corners for Kike Hernandez. First pitch swinging, and he yanks it foul down the third base side. Hernandez today is 1-for-3. Has reached on a single, an error, and a fielder's choice. Working his way back from a left oblique strain. The pitch popped foul behind the plate, and Taylor's ahead 0-2. Looking to keep this a 1-0 ballgame.
6: Taylor's 0-2 pitch on the way. Fastball high at 97. Tried to climb the ladder on him.

0: Research shows, on average, car accident victims with a lawyer get over 3 times more money than those without one. Better off with Buha.
1: Makes the catch, and the side is retired in the sixth inning. But Oklahoma City breaks the ice. They take the lead. One run in on 3 hits, no errors, and 2 men left. Halfway through the sixth, it is 1-0. OKC over Tacoma on Kixie 880.
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1: Bottom six here from Tacoma. Rainiers looking to rally down 1-0 to the Oklahoma City Comets. Cole Irvin still on the mound for OKC. Michael Arroyo to lead things off for Tacoma. And he swings at the first pitch and lines a ball foul down the left field side. Arroyo 1-for-2 with a single in the third inning. Now 8-for-10 against left-handed pitchers in his young AAA career. And off to an incredible start. He's got a hit in 7 of his 9 games. As the slurve misses outside, ball and a strike now on Arroyo. Free agent signing out of Columbia in 2022. The pitch cranked in the air center field. Earhart trotting back. Doesn't have to move too much and makes the catch for the first out of the sixth. Brings up Patrick Wisdom. Wind still blowing a tad. It may have knocked that one down a bit. Flag in right center, blowing in a little bit. Wind is come and gone today. It's Patrick Wisdom. 0-for-2 today. First pitch. That's in there for a strike with a sinker. Nothing in one. Wisdom has obviously been around. He's been in this league quite some time and has faced Oklahoma City quite a number of times with all his previous PCL stops earlier in his career. 0-1 is in there for a strike. Quickly 0-2. Spending time with Memphis and Nashville and seeing Oklahoma City quite a bit. He's got 12 career homers against the Comets. Tied for the third most by any opposing hitter against Oklahoma City in the last 20 years. The 0-2. Up with a cutter. Ball and two strikes. The company there, former Rainiers infielder Brian LeHair, had 12 against Oklahoma City. Round Rock's Jared Hoying and Blaine Krim, the Rainiers have seen. 1-2. Hit high in the air right field. Sawinski fighting the sun, has a hand up, now makes the catch at the shoulders. Two up, two down here in the sixth, then a couple of flyouts. And here comes Laz. Irvin has kept the Rainiers off the board now for 5 2/3 innings, allowing just 4 hits. Laz has the most recent one, a leadoff double in the fourth inning.

0: Irvin set from the belt, left on left, and the first pitch fastball is at the knees for a strike. But Laz is going to challenge it. Take a look here, and that one is a strike. Just clipping the bottom of the zone as Montez arches back in disbelief, but Rainiers lose the challenge. They've got one left. Irvin operating from the third base side of the rubber, deals the 0-1. Adds at the knees again, about the same spot. It's quickly 0-2 on Laz. Irvin has sat down the last seven that he has faced. As Laz steps out and calls time. Looking for his fourth strikeout of the ballgame. Laz can tie this game with one swing. On the 0-2, it's in the dirt. Ball and two strikes now on Laz Montez. One run, seven hits, and an error for the Comets. No runs, four hits, and an error for Tacoma. Laz looking to tie it. The 1-2. That's down and away with a sinker. Two balls, two strikes. Double already today, two doubles yesterday. Homered back on Friday. He has brought the thump this weekend. 2-2. Swing and a fly ball hit into left. Kike Hernandez into the alley. Holds the spot, makes the catch. And the side is retired in order. In the sixth inning, Rainiers go down in order. Irvin has retired the last eight. We go to the seventh. 1-0 Comets on Kixie 880.
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5: We are through six innings today, and the Comets have a 1-0 lead. Tacoma will turn to the bullpen. It's the southpaw, Robinson Ortiz, to take over on the mound for the Rainiers. He is set to face Ryan Ward, Zach Earhart, and Jack Sawinski. The three due up for the Comets. This pitcher's duel in the series finale, and now Ortiz taking over for Taylor. We'll get you caught up on a couple of final lines here as Ortiz completes his warm-up pitches. Second time that he is facing Oklahoma City this series. And he will face a lefty and Ryan Ward to start out the frame. 6 foot even, 180 pounds, 26 years old. Out of the Dominican Republic for Ortiz as the first pitch misses inside. 4-1. A walk for Ward his last time up. 0-2 on the day so far. Ortiz at the belt, deals the 1-0. That's in for a strike.
0: I just want to keep this a 1-0 game right now. Again, the way that the Rainiers have swung the bat over the weekend, you know they have more than capable of flipping this game on its head at a moment's notice.
5: 1-1 inside, two balls and a strike. Especially with what they did last night, scoring all of their 9 runs in 2 frames, so got a pair of big innings. Ortiz deals the 2-1. That's low. Three balls and a strike. The pitch misses inside. Ward has his second walk of the game. And the leadoff man is Ward now for Zach Earhart. Taylor today, his final line, an inning of work, did not allow a run, just one hit, one walk, no strikeouts. 19 pitches, 11 for strikes. Earhart, the batter now, he steps in from the right side, 0 for 2 with a walk. First pitch, in for a strike. Walk for Earhart was in the first inning. Robinson Ortiz deals. That one's cut on and missed. Gets him out in front of the sweeper. Ortiz making his 32nd appearance. 4.08 ERA across 35 and a third. 16 earned runs, 26 hits, 24 walks, 44 strikeouts. Opponents hitting 200. 0-2. Bouncing ball past the mound, fielded by Rodden, and he bobbles it. There's no play. Everybody is safe. Ward moves up to second base. Earhart now at first. That'll be a fielder's choice. And then it'll be an error to allow Ward to advance to second base. Now two base runners on for Jack Sawinski, who's 1-for-3. First pitch, misses for ball one. But here's a challenge. Reeds taps the helmet. Tacoma has one challenge left. And they'll lose this one. It is a ball. Sweeper off the plates. Just shy of an inch. So the count stays 1-0. The pitch. And for a strike. Ortiz earning his first AAA save in his last appearance when he faced Oklahoma City on Friday. Scoreless frame, one hit, one strikeout, worked around a pair of walks as well as the 1-1. Is hit out to center field. Labrada is there to make the catch. Runner tags at second base. Ward moves up to third. Now with one away, it brings up Ryan Fitzgerald.
0: Just about as high of a leverage spot as it was then, too. Down a run, you need to keep it here. And now an insurance run for Oklahoma City, just 90 feet away with one out here, so you're looking for a ground ball. Not too far off from what he got against Earhart here, but whatever you got to do, try and keep that runner at third.
5: Ryan Fitzgerald at the plate. He is 3-for-3 today. Double, two singles, scored a run. Quick check over to first, not in time. Earhart back in safely. First pitch, cut on and missed. It's a sweeper there from Ortiz.

0: another check over to first, not in time. Earhart back in safely. Runners on the corners with one out. Ortiz sets. The pitch is flared foul down the third base side, 0-2. Fitzgerald, who spent some time in the Red Sox system during his career, handful of years with AAA Worcester in the International League, quickly became a fan favorite there in Worcester. So much so that the mayor of Worcester gave him the keys to the city. Runner takes off, slide into second base. Earhart is there safely. And it'll be a stolen base for him to put two in scoring position. 1-2 count for Fitzgerald at the plate. Back in September of 2023. 1-2 home. This one driven into left center, and it gets down. That will score a pair of runs. Fitzgerald drives in two with a single, and he is 4-for-4 this afternoon. The Comets make it a 3-0 lead.
1: Yeah, sweeper tried to back him up, but got a little bit too much played as it breaks back over. And a guy like Fitzgerald, the way he's been swinging the bat, you give him something to work with, and he'll make you pay. And Comets do cash in on those insurance runs.
0: Austin Gauthier now at the plate. Check over to first, not in time. Gauthier is 1-for-3 today. He singled his last time up. That's in for a strike. A one. Rolled foul down the third base side, 0-2. Two home, sails high. Reitz holds on to it. Ball and two strikes. That breaks up his streak for Ortiz, where he had 9 consecutive outings without allowing an earned run. The 1-2 runner goes. That's outside. Throw down to second base. Not in time, and a steal for Fitzgerald. And a 2-2 count now for Gauthier. Ninth steal for Fitzgerald. And the 2-2 is driven out to left field. Arroyo turns that one off the top of the launch pad. And a home run here for Austin Gauthier. He'll touch them all, and that will extend the Comets' lead to 5-0 in the seventh inning. They have plated 4.
1: Yeah, it looked like a sweeper that just hung over the heart of the plate. And Gauthier didn't miss it, picking up his 5th home run of the season. Didn't get a whole lot of air underneath it, and roped it out of there.
0: 103 off the bat, 350 feet. Clears the bases now. Matt Gorski at the plate. That one misses low and in. Still just one out in the inning. After both sides were held off the board through the first 5, Thomas got a run in the 6th, now 4 in the 7th. Ortiz deals the 1-0. Inside, 2-0. Gorski with an RBI single in the sixth inning, 1-for-3 on the day. Now it's going to bring out Mike McCarthy. Jackson Reitz joins as well. Now visit between the three. Gorski is the sixth batter of this inning.

0: Ortiz sets in a 2-0 count. Fires home and it misses outside. Reitz reaches across his body and holds on to it. Still some movement in the Rainiers bullpen, a right-hander who's getting loose right now. Ortiz sets. 3-0. Deals a strike and he's back in the count. Sweeper, four-seam, sinker, cutter, and changeup for the lefty. Three-one. In for strike two, but it's a challenge from Gorski. Comets still have two challenges left. And that one is a strike. So Gorski will head back to the plate. Comets down to a challenge. Here's the payoff. Fouled back, and he just gets a sliver of the fastball. Chucky Robinson waits on deck. Ortiz steals the payoff again. That one's hit foul. Comets have really battled some long at-bats throughout today. This will be the eighth pitch to Gorski. He's fouled off back-to-back fastballs. Full count with one out. Base is empty. Ortiz steals another 3-2. Swing and a miss. He got him. Four strike three. Goes to the sweeper. And Gorski goes down swinging for the second out. Brings up Chucky Robinson. Now we'll bring out John Russell as well. Looks like Tacoma will go to the bullpen again as the infield convenes and a new arm will face Robinson when we come back. Two outs on the board, bases empty, 5-0. Comets on top. We'll get you the new arm when we come back here on Kixie 880.
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0: Houston Roth takes over on the mound for the Rainiers. It's back to a right-hander to face Chucky Robinson. Ortiz's day is done. We'll get you his final line. With the bases empty and two outs, Roth deals the first pitch, and that one clubbed out to left field. Arroyo just turns. It is way gone. Chucky Robinson off the first pitch that he sees demolishes that one. 384 feet, 105.4 off the bat. As he takes one out to left field for his third home run with the Comets. They make it 6-0 in the seventh. That's the second home run of the inning for Oklahoma City. They have driven in 5 of their 6 runs here, and it is back to the top of the order. Now as Ha-Sung Kim, that's from the left side. The count is 0-1. Eighth batter of the frame, 0-1. This one taken out to right field, and it gets down as it rolls into the corner. Kim up to second base as Montez collects it in the right field corner. It's a double for Kim. His first hit of the day, but he reaches for the third time. Kim has been excellent recently for the Comets. Coming into today, 10 for 21 over his last 6 games. Hitting .476 in that span. He gets a double here for his 6th with the Comets. Now Hernandez is the 9th batter of the inning. Roth deals. That's just off the plate for ball 1. Yesterday, Tacoma got the big inning in the 7th where they scored 6 runs on 4 hits. Now the Comets have flipped the script tonight, or rather this afternoon, as that one misses low, 2-0. 5 runs in the 7th inning for them. Hernandez has reached 3 times today, a single, an error, and a fielder's choice. As he takes a swing, the count is 2-1. Roth goes to his sweeper. Two outs and a runner at second. 6-0 Comets. 2-1. Lone way. Roth is 6'3", 220 pounds. The 28-year-old from Oxford, Mississippi. The 3-1 home. That's in for a strike. Count is full. Fastball catches the low and outside edge of the zone. Full count, 2 outs. Roth sets the payoff. Swing and a miss. Strike 3 and a strikeout to cap off the inning, but the Comets get 5 runs here in the 7th, 2 home runs to highlight the frame. It is 6-0 Oklahoma City. It's time to stretch here in Tacoma on Kixie 880.
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0: In the bottom of the 7th inning, the Comets now have a 6-0 lead over the Rainiers. It'll be Connor Joe, Leo Rivas, and Victor Labrada looking to get the offense going here in our series finale. No runs, four hits, and two errors for Tacoma. Six runs, 11 hits, an error for Oklahoma City. Joe digs in from the right side. First pitch is in for a strike. He is facing the right-hander on the mound, and Nick Frasso, who's 6'5", 210 pounds, 27 years old from Torrance, California. Ball one, now back. 0-2 count. Defensive change as well. James Tibbs III will move to left field to take over for Kike Hernandez as Joe fouls it down the third base side. Count stays 0-2. Take over his spot in the batting order as well. Six, seven, and eight in the order for Tacoma. Frasso sets. 0-2. Foul back. Joe stays alive.
8: They just need base runners right now. And again, the depth of the Rainiers lineup. You've got guys who can get you on base and, you know, manufacture runs. You've got the horses to do it. You just got to get it started somehow. But now that you've got Irvin out of the game, maybe it gives you a different look and an opportunity to see something else and try and get things moving.
0: 0-2. Taking foul down the first base side. Final line for Irvin today. Six shutout innings, four hits, one walk. He struck out three. Another quality start for him today. 82 pitches, 49 for strikes. Another 0-2 to Connor Joe. Misses low and outside. Now the Rainiers will face Frasso, who is making his 21st appearance, 1-0 record, and a 4.94 ERA. That one sails to the backstop. Change up in the dirt. 23 and two-thirds innings for him. 13 earned runs, 24 hits. He has walked 17 to 38 strikeouts over 23 in the third innings. Opponents hitting 258 against him. 2-2. This one line foul. As Joe continues to battle. This will be the ninth pitch. We've seen a lot of long at-bats on both sides today. Joe driving up the pitch count of Frasso to start out the seventh. Two-two. Bouncing ball back up the middle. Fielded by Gauthier from behind the back. He makes the play. 4-3 on the ground out will retire Connor Joe for the first out of the inning. On the ninth pitch of the at-bat. Brings up Leo Rivas, who's 0-for-1 with a walk. First pitch is in for a strike. He deals a fastball at 99. 0-1. Off the plate. Ball and a strike. Nine straight retired by the Comets. As that one is popped up behind the plate, it's foul, 1-2. Another 1-2 to Rivas. Misses low with a cutter. Victor Labrada waits on deck. 2-2. This is low and in, but a challenge here from Robinson. Last challenge on either side, and the Comets will keep it. That is a strike and a strikeout for Frosso. Rivas goes back to the dugout, and there's two away in the seventh inning.
8: Yeah, just 98 right at the knees there. Usually trust Leo Rivas' eye, but good challenge there by Robinson. And again, that's the kind of spot you want to use it. You know, late in the game, turn a ball into a strikeout and the at-bats.
0: Big swing from Labrada for strike one. Labrada today is 1-for-2. 6-0 Comets, bottom of the seventh. This one rolled foul. 0-2 count with two outs and the base is empty. Frosso toes the rubber. Now steps off. Oh, 2. And that one got Labrada as he spun out of the way. Rather, he just got out of the way, but it almost sounded like it greased his guard on his right arm.
8: I don't know how he got out of the way.
0: That was quick. 99 coming right back to you. One cut on and miss for strike three. Back-to-back strikeouts for Frosso as he sets down this side in the seventh inning. That is three consecutive frames for the Comets pitching staff to set down the side in order. We're off to the eighth. It is 6-0 Oklahoma City here on Kixie 880.
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0: In the eighth inning, Houston Roth will continue on the mound. He is going to face Ryan Ward, Zach Earhart, and Jack Sawinski. For the Comets, 3, 4, and 5 due up. First pitch is in for strike one. All nine came to the plate in the seventh inning. 5 runs on 4 hits, an error as well, allowing the Comets to pad their lead as that one misses low. Ball and a strike. board today has reached on a pair of walks, both of them coming in his last two plate appearances. The 1-1 misses high. Roth came in to finish off the inning for Ortiz. As the 2-1 misses for ball three. Final line today for Ortiz. Two-thirds, allowed three earned runs for total on two hits, a walk and a strikeout. That one misses outside for ball four, and a third walk for Ryan Ward will allow him to reach. Brings up Zach Earhart. Now Earhart, who has reached today on a walk and a fielder's choice, digs in. That one misses for ball one. Roth deals. And it's a 2-0 count. Mariners won today their series against the Giants with a 6-3 final score up in Seattle. Gilbert got the win, his eighth, as the 2-0 misses inside. Earhart swivels out of the way. Munoz, his 17th save.
8: Cole Young homered again today, I believe.
0: Why not? 13. Here's a 3-0. This one, a fly ball hit to left. Arroyo turns, and that one is gone. Onto the launch pad for Zach Earhart. And it's a two-run home run for him here in the eighth inning. The Comets extend their lead, make it 8-0. Took it 105.3 miles per hour off the bat, 367 feet for his 15th home run with the Comets this season. Got a fastball from Roth, and he took it out to left. Third home run for Oklahoma City. Base is empty now for Jack Sawinski, who takes a strike. Back-to-back games for Young with a home run. Yesterday we talked about the game-tying one in the seventh. 0-1. Outside, a ball and a strike.
8: Got a little action in the three-hole today, too. Moving up in the order.
0: Been a really fun season for him to watch. Or for us to watch for him.
8: Probably fun for him, too.
0: Sure, for everybody. Here's the 1-1. That's high. Two balls and a strike. Julio back as well, delivered the game winner last night, and he went 1-for-4 today. 2-1. Misses inside and 3-1 count. Six quality innings from Logan Gilbert. 10 strikeouts across six frames is a 3-1. Misses for ball four. It is a walk for Sawinski. Brings up now Ryan Fitzgerald, who is perfect today. He is 4-for-4 with three singles, a double, and a pair of RBI. He has scored two runs.
8: And for Tacoma, that's a seventh walk they've issued today. Something that this team just has not done a lot of this year. You know, uncharacteristic performance.
0: First pitch misses high.
8: You know, so many guys here, strike throwers. They will stay around the zone, and they've just not been able to keep it in there and paid the price here over the last couple of innings from it.
0: 8-0 lead for the Comets. Reed's having a word with Roth. 1-0 count for Fitzgerald. Roth, a 3.86 ERA coming into today's outing. making his 26th appearance. This one hit on the ground and into right center field. Rounding second is Sawinski. He moves up to third. On another hit for Ryan Fitzgerald, he is 5-for-5 today on what is his fourth single of the game.
8: That's where you know a guy's a good hitter, right? A pitch that's off the plate, able to do something with it, get enough of it, send it back up the middle, and it's the kind of guy that, you know, we talk about has been the league leader in hits because he's able to make something out of a not-too-hittable pitch.
0: Gauthier at the plate as that one misses low. He's the fifth batter of the inning. Nobody out of the frame. The 1-0. Fly ball hit out towards right center field. Montez shading his eyes from the sun, and he can't find it. It lands to his right. A run will come in to score. It is 9-0 Comet. Sawinski slides in safely, and everybody is safe. RBI single for Austin Gauthier.
8: Yeah, I think Laz just lost this in the sun. And so for that reason, it goes as a hit. Ball lost in the sun will always be a scored a hit, and just I think Laz just lost it.
0: Gorski with a check swing. He went around for strike one. So Fitzgerald at second, Gauthier at first. 9-0 lead now for Oklahoma City. Gorski, the sixth batter. He's 1-for-4 with an RBI single. A one. This is low. Pitcher's duel early. The offense coming to life for the Comets. Starting in the sixth. 5 runs in the seventh. 3 here in the eighth. As the 1-1 is cut on and missed. He goes fastball to Gorski. And the count is 1-2.
8: And this is the side of Oklahoma City that a lot of teams saw back in the first half. You know, they were in contention for that first half title. For a good chunk of those first 75 games, they were in the race. And because they have a really threatening lineup.
0: 1-2. Called strike 3. Roth gets the first out of the eighth inning with a strikeout. His second of the game. Brings up Chucky Robinson. It'll be interesting, too, obviously, with a clean slate in the second half. Rivercats right up in the mix for that first half title as the first pitch to Robinson is in for a strike. But currently, Sugarland's been atop the standings early on. Reno also right there. Opponent for Tacoma this upcoming week. They're just a game back from Vegas coming into today in the West as this one is cut on and missed, 0-2.
8: Yeah, it's a big series. You want to try and even things out here. Again, you already got the series win here. Sweep would have been nice, but you get the series win. That's what you want. And so you got to try and battle on the road in Reno, a team that, like you said, has gotten off to a good start and swung the bat really well in the second half.
0: 0-2. High and outside, a ball and 2 strikes.
8: And they lead the league in runs scored in the second half of the season. Obviously, one of the bigger launch pads of this league. And so, obviously, the Rainiers have a different lineup, too, that they're going to send out there and an opportunity to really put up some big numbers.
0: 1-2. This is low. 2 balls, 2 strikes. It'll be a different lineup for Reno, too. We just saw on today that Tyler Locklear's in the big leagues with the Diamondbacks now.
8: Yeah, he got recalled, so that's one less big bat that's going to be there for Reno to help the Rainiers' cause.
0: 2-2. Called strike 3. Back-to-back strikeouts here for Roth. Sets down Robinson for out number 2, and it's back to the top of the order. Now it's Ha-Sung Kim. two base runners still on. Fitzgerald's at second, Gauthier at first with two outs. Deals a strike with a sweeper. A one, high and away. Kim, two walks and a double today. Reaching in his last three trips to the plate. One, one. Misses for ball two. Roth nods. 2-1 home. Low and away. 9-0 Comets, top of the eighth inning. Kim is the eighth batter. Three, one. Swing and a miss. At the fastball, count is full. The payoff. Swing and a miss, strike three. It's three strikeouts to finish off the inning for Houston Roth. But the Comets do add more insurance. They get three more runs in and leave a pair stranded in the eighth. Home half after this, it's 9-0 Comets on Kixie 880.
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0: Jackson Reitz, Brandon Donovan, Rob Refsnyder due up in the order. Brock Rodden, rather, to take over for the major league rehabber in Donovan. But Reitz will start things out, facing a new arm for the Comets. Nick Robertson takes over for Frasso. He deals a strike. Comets leading 9-0 in the bottom of the eighth inning. Swing and a miss for strike two. Tacoma has gone down in order the last three innings. It's been 11 straight retired by the Comets bullpen as the 0-2 misses low, ball and two strikes. Started with Irvin the starter. Frasso, now Robertson here. The 1-2 home. Fouled back, Reitz stays alive.
19: Arrived for Oklahoma City reliever Nick Frasso.
0: Robertson is 6'6", 235 pounds, the 28-year-old from Roanoke, Virginia. Spent time with both AAA Omaha and Sugarland last season. Royals and Astros systems. Count stays 1-2. Reeds fouls it off. Strikeout and a flyout for him today. The 1-2. Ground ball foul. Third base side again. Takes over for Frosso, who got a ground out and two strikeouts in the seventh inning. The 1-2. Bouncing ball towards the second baseman, Gauthier. Fields it, throws to first. There's one away. Brings up Brock Rodden. First trip to the plate for Rodden today after he takes over for Brendan Donovan defensively. Donovan fly out, ground out, pair of ground outs today from the leadoff spot. First pitch to Rodden is in for a strike.
8: And I think one of those things where it's, again, telling of where I think he is in his rehab assignment, right? Hasn't played the full game yet. You usually want to get there. You want to be able to play back-to-back games as well.
0: It's fouled back, 0-2.
8: And so, again, just shows the progression that it takes for a guy to get back to the big leagues, get back to that level. And because, again, obviously you want him available for the stretch run and what looks like is going to be a pretty good race.
0: Low and inside, a ball and two strikes. Donovan being a big piece that was on the radar of Seattle in the offseason. 1-2, swing, and just gets a piece. Rodden stays alive. Rodden yesterday hit 8th in the order. Two hits, a walk, he drove in a pair and scored two runs. The 1-2. This one hit foul down the first base side. Count stays 1-2. Wants you home. Reaches out and he flares it out to left field. Tibbs the third charging in, along with Fitzgerald both giving chase, and it is foul. Fitzgerald trying to get the ball that was lodged in the wall. Count stays 1-2 for Rodden. Robertson deals another 1-2. Swing and a foul tip into the glove of Robinson for strike three. Two down and 13 straight retired by the Comets. Now Rob Refsnyder digs in from the right side with the bases empty. First pitch. Driven out to left field, but foul.

0: Research shows, on average, car accident victims with a lawyer get over 3 times more money than those without one. Better off with Booha.
1: You know, bounce back and forth, and it's kind of nice not having to really leave the the Seattle area.
2: Swing and a miss for strike two.
1: Still get your reps in, but not have to hop on those flights or do much of the traveling.
2: Two two home. Off the plate, count is full. Here's the payoff. Foul back. Count stays full for Ref Snyder. At least Reno's not as far as a flight of some of the other ones, too.
1: Still might be a little bumpy.
2: It's always a little bumpy.
1: Getting around those mountains down there.
2: Yep. Hold on, everybody. Here's the payoff. Again, he fouls it back. Count stays full. Yeah, I'm not a fearful flyer, but that one is a little bit.
1: My hands get a little sweaty, you know.
2: Yeah,
1: we got a firm grip on the armrest.
2: Yep.
1: Landing and taking off in Reno.
2: They say it's always okay. Turbulence is safe, but it
1: doesn't
2: feel
1: no,
2: like
1: they can say that all they want.
2: Yeah. Here's the payoff again. A high chopper towards the shortstop. Kim fields it, throws to first, and another 1-2-3 inning for the Comets today. That is 14. Now retired by Oklahoma City. We are off to the ninth inning, 9-0 Comets on KXY 880.
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2: In the top of the ninth inning, Alex Hoppe will take over on the mound for the Rainiers. He will face 2, 3, and 4 in the batting order for the Comets. They lead 9-0 right now. Hoppe takes over for Houston Roth. And it is James Tibbs III to lead things off. His first plate appearance today, took over for Kike Hernandez. Righty on lefty matchup, Hoppe leans in. First pitch. This one grounded foul at the plate. Rolls softly onto the infield grass. Count is 0-1. Final chance for aces in the outfield today here in the ninth inning. If a Rainiers pitcher records a strikeout, so Hoppe, if he gets a strikeout here, everybody gets 10% off in the team store.
1: What did you win again?
2: I got the Rainiers phone wallet.
1: You got the phone wallet. That's right.
2: Let me see if they have any left. Here's the 0-1. That's low. Ball and a strike. The 1-1. Hit out to left center field. On the run is Arroyo, and it's over his head and bounces off the wall. Up to second base is Tibbs III with a double to lead off the ninth inning.

0: defensive midfielder, Ryan Ward.
1: Brings up Ryan Ward. Ward, 3 walks today, scored 2 runs. Flyo and a ground out besides that. First pitch, misses low. Hoppy glances to second, deals the 1-0. That one off the glove of Reitz, and it rolls to the backstop. Tibbs moves up to third base.

0: gotta be a pass ball. Two-0 count for Ryan Ward. Hoppy deals, broken bat, bouncing ball towards the shortstop. Rivas throws to first base, and that is not in time. A run comes in to score on what is an RBI single for Ryan Ward. Tibbs the third scores, and it's 10-0 Oklahoma City.
1: Yeah, just a little looper and out to the shortstop, and credit to Ward, who was busting it right out of the box. Hard down the line and able to beat out the throw.
0: Now Zach Earhart digs in. Takes a strike with a sinker. Nobody out in the top of the ninth inning. Comets have scored all 10 from the sixth inning on. A one. Check swing. Did he go? Yes, says the first base umpire, but a challenge here for Earhart. Comets have one left. And he is going to challenge the check swing. That one is a swing after all. He crossed the 45-degree threshold, and that is it for the challenges on either side. Count is 0-2. Hoppy sets. 0-2 home. Misses low.
1: You get Hoppy in him. You know, ahead of the count here, 0-2, 1-2. He's good spot to get that strikeout. Cash in that last aces in the outfield. 10% team score discount.
0: 1-2. Bounce back. Count stays a ball and two strikes. It's a great deal. There's a lot of good things in that team store.
1: And they keep it fresh, too, which I appreciate. Because every time I walk down there, there's new stuff that's like...
0: I need it.
1: I can't keep doing this, guy.
0: No, that's the thing. They do really keep a great rotation. And every time you go in there, it's always something new and fun. Here's the 1-2. Bouncing ball towards the shortstop. Rivas goes to second. Rodden to first base. In time, double play. 6-4-3 for the double play turned by Tacoma. Base is empty now with two outs. Brings up Jack Sawinski. He's 1-for-4 today with a walk and a run scored. Digs in from the left side. You recently got a windbreaker, is that right?
1: Yeah, like a light jacket, you know.
0: Functional for the summer.
1: It's my go-to now.
0: A cool summer night, that's low.
1: The problem is, and this has always been the case working in sports, is that my wardrobe gradually grows to just nothing but team apparel.
0: Yep.
1: Become a walking billboard.
0: That's fouled off. Ball and a strike. I mean, I get a lot of compliments anytime I wear it, though, because that's the problem
1: I've
0: had, too.
1: Yeah.
0: It's all my clothes now. Here's the 1-1. That's low. Two balls and a strike. And I've had people in the wild tell me it's some of the best merchandise. So
1: in the wild.
0: In the wild.
1: Yeah,
0: beyond whenever, the baseball field.
1: Yeah, whenever I wear the Slam and Zam quarter zip that we got last year, and you know the jacket this year, it's, oh man, you know, where'd you get that?
0: Team store. Perhaps a 10% off discount. Here's the 2-1. That's fouled off. 2-2. With two outs and the base is empty. Ten nothing Comets leading. And the pitch. Fouled back. Hobby leans in. 2-2. Fouled off as he goes to the slider. So three pitches fouled off for Sawinski in a row. Another 2-2 home. Swing and a miss. Strike three to end the ninth inning. Hoppy gets the strikeout, and everybody goes home with an Aces in the Outfield discount 10% off for the team store to finish off the festivities today. A fun day here at Cheney Stadium with Aces in the Outfield. It'll be the last chance for the Rainiers. When we come back, it's 10-0 Comets on Kixie 880.
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0: It's the bottom of the ninth inning. Michael Arroyo will lead things off for Tacoma. Patrick Wisdom and Lazaro Montes due up to face a new arm on the mound for the Comets. Arroyo digs in. And the first pitch is hit on the ground softly to the shortstop, fielded by Kim. He throws to first base. And there's one out on the board. Here's Patrick Wisdom. Wyatt Mills taking over, who's 6'4", 220 pounds, 31 years old. From Washington, a native of Spokane. Spent last season with AAA Worcester in the Red Sox system. Faces Wisdom here. First pitch. This is for ball one. Ten nothing Comets leading. One oh. Swing and a miss. And the count evens. For Mills, this is his 30th appearance with Oklahoma City, a 2.76 ERA, 32 and two-thirds innings of work, as Wisdom lines it foul, a ball and two strikes. 17 walks to 48 strikeouts has held opponents to a 1.72 average. The 1-2. Caught on and missed. Strike three. Two outs in the ninth inning. Mills gets the strikeout. And the last chance for Tacoma is Lazaro Montes. Base is empty with two outs. First pitch. Misses for ball one. Sidearm delivery for Mills on the mound. Gets a sign from Robinson. 1-0. In for a strike.
1: Yeah, it creates a pretty tough look there with that fastball and then the sweeper. hits right on the outside corner there with that sidearm look, just a whole different angle trying to see that pitch.
0: 1-1. Fly ball hit to right center field. Sawinski drifting over. Earhart, the one to make the catch. That is the ball game, and the Comets win the finale as Tacoma falls 10-0. The final score. No runs, 4 hits, 2 errors for Tacoma. The Comets exploding for 10 runs on 16 hits, an error in the field, doing all of the scoring from the 6th inning on today. It was a pitcher's duel early, but the Comets got the offense going and carried it the rest of the way. Tacoma wins the series but falls in the finale this afternoon.
1: Yeah, Cole Irvin, you know, obviously had a great day, and so did the Comets bullpen, retiring the final 17 Tacoma hitters in this one. And just a flip of the script of what we saw from the first two games. Comets pounding out 10 runs on 16 hits to get out of this series with a win, but Rainiers now turn their focus to the road trip in Reno.
0: Tacoma looking to bounce back on Tuesday, beginning a 6-game series with Reno. We will take a break, come back with our post-game show to wrap things up here today on KXCY 880.
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0: Welcome back into our post-game show. We wrap things up here with the Comets today. They won 10-0, the final score. We'll take you through the scoring of this one. There was no scoring through the first 5 on either side today. The Comets got on the board with a run in the 6th inning. Matt Gorski, an RBI single. The Comets on top, but they got their big frame in the 7th, scoring 5 runs, started by a Ryan Fitzgerald 2-run single. Austin Gauthier added on with a 2-run homer to bring him in. His 5th of the season would make it a 5-0 game. Chucky Robinson also a home run in that inning, a solo blast to left center field, 6-0 OKC. In the top of the 8th inning, the scoring would continue. They got 3 more runs in to score. Zach Earhart a home run this time, a 2-run blast for his 15th. It was an 8-0 lead. Austin Gauthier padded the advantage with an RBI single. 9-0 Comets. One more run in the top of the 9th. It was a Ryan Ward single to drive in James Tibbs the 3rd, who doubled. 10-0 Comets on top. So 10 runs on 16 hits for them. No runs, 4 hits for Tacoma today. Offensively, Rob Refsnyder got a hit on his Major League Rehab assignment, a single to go 1-for-4. Michael Arroyo 1-for-4 today, so was Lázaro Montes, and Victor Labrada going 1-for-3 to round things out. For the pitching today, Nick Hull had the start. His fourth with Tacoma, 4 2/3 scoreless innings. 4 hits, 3 walks. He struck out 2. The loss will go to Simpson. He's now 0-1 after a third of a frame, allowed a run on 2 hits, no walks. He struck out 1. Taylor, scoreless frame today. Ortiz, 2/3, allowing 4 runs, 3 earned on 2 hits. A walk and a strikeout. Roth, over an inning and a third, allowed 4 runs on 5 hits. Walked 2, struck out 4. Hoppy got the final frame, allowing a run on 2 hits. No walks, 1 strikeout. Tacoma ended up using 6 pitchers today. The win will go to Cole Irvin, the starter for Oklahoma City. He is now 9-5 with 6 shutout innings, walked 1, allowed 4 hits, and struck out 3. Frosso a perfect inning, Robertson as well, and Mills to round things out. The Comets retiring the last 17 batters for Tacoma to complete the shutout today. 2 hours, 56 minutes, 6,447 fans here at Cheney Stadium. We'll come back with our final thoughts after this break. Look ahead to Reno on the other side of it here on Kixie 880.
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0: Welcome back into our postgame show this afternoon. Tacoma falls 10-0, the final and the finale to the Comets. Around the rest of the league, there is just one other game that is going on right now. Vegas in Round Rock. It's the bottom of the 2nd inning in Texas, and the Aviators have a 2-0 lead. Everything else will begin in just a little bit. 5:05 starts for Albuquerque hosting Sacramento. Salt Lake will host Reno, and El Paso to host Sugar Land to round things out for the league this afternoon. So our score, the only one final so far here on Sunday. Around the rest of the Mariners minor league system, 2 final scores. Arkansas falling to Wichita, who took it 12-7 for their series finale. And what a win for Everett. 21 runs today for the Aqua Sox on 17 hits. They held Spokane to 3 runs on 7 hits. So a big win for Everett today out in Spokane. And 5 o'clock start, Rancho Cucamonga hosting the Inland Empire, the 66ers on the road, and they will finish out their series today. The Mariners already with a win hosting San Francisco, 6-3 final score, as we talked about today in the broadcast. The Mariners now at an even 500, and San Francisco 42-57. The win went to Logan Gilbert. He is now 8-6 after a quality start today. Munoz earns his 17th save as well. Home runs for Rayleigh and Cole Young to help power that 6-3 victory today up at T-Mobile Park. Tacoma will have the off day tomorrow as the Rainiers travel to Reno for a 6-game series, the first in Reno for this 6-game series this regular season. First time back since early March, or rather late March. It was early in the season, that opening weekend series facing the Aces. And so Tacoma will look to get a strong start to that series beginning on Tuesday, a 6:35 start, and just about 6:35 through majority of this upcoming week. So pregame will start for you at 6:20 right back here on Kixie 880. The matchup on the mound has yet to be announced, so be sure to tune in and see who will get the start in the opener. 6:35 for Tuesday through Saturday, and then a 6:05 start on Sunday to wrap up that series with the Diamondbacks affiliate. Then it is back to Cheney Stadium to start out a six-game set with the Sacramento Rivercats coming to town on July 28th. We will have an early noon game that day, 12:05 start, and 7:05 throughout the week until Saturday, 6:05. We will round it out with a 1:35 start, as always, on Sunday. So some baseball to look forward to. T-Town Tuesdays to start out that week. Craft Brew Wednesday, Salute to Service as well. And a handful of other promotions with our Friday night fireworks. It's also Color Cheney Crimson on Saturday, August 1st of this upcoming homestand. So we celebrate the Cougar Pride of Washington State, and all of the alumni encouraged to come and join us here at the ballpark for that fun night to take a second and embrace the universities here around Washington. Later on, we will also have UW night as well, paint the park purple following that series as well. But it's Color Cheney Crimson on Saturday, and also those great promotions on Sunday as well, Rosé All Day and Smile Sundays to round things out. So get your tickets, join us in person as the baseball carries on. As Andy mentioned earlier, just four more homestands here in this regular season, so be sure to come and enjoy the baseball here in Tacoma. But that'll do it here for us this weekend, hosting Oklahoma City. Tacoma wins the series, taking 2 of 3, but falls here in the finale. Final totals one more time: 10 runs, 16 hits, an error for the Comets. No runs, 4 hits, 2 errors for Tacoma. For Andy Helwig to my left and our producer, Matt Janosik, today I'm Riley Pace, saying thanks for spending your weekend here with us until Tuesday. Tacoma, have a great rest of your weekend, everybody.
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